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1: After the first quarter between River Bluff and Spring Valley?
2: Let me hear it.
1: Nothing.
2: No score.
1: No score. One missed field goal by each team.
2: Okay, defense for Spring Valley showing up.
1: Sure.
2: Or bad offense for
1: that's about to say. Depends on what you want. James Island leading Gray Collegiate 14-7. And again, the nicknames are flying down there with James Island. The Yellow Jackets of Greer now lead Blue Ridge 21-7. Looking for a few more here.
2: Sumter 14-0 over West Florence. 10:36 to play in the half.
1: Drew Marlowe got his first win last week at Sumter. He might not have to wait long for win number two. If you have a score, if you're at a game, by the way, God bless you. It's hot. but again, we're not in Southern Cal, so we don't complain about the heat here. It comes with the territory. But if you're at a game, give us a shout. 803-404-6100 on the phones. You can, as Jalen just mentioned, Jalen's monitoring that chat. We appreciate him doing so.
2: Shout out to Roger.
3: Very appreciate
2: we that. All love Roger, and he's in there communicating with Jalen in the chat. We like that. Thank you, Roger. We know that you're out there. Roger told us this morning on the Four Quarter Friday show that he prepped for tonight's game at Woodruff by going to the Spartan Burgers game last night and sweating his way through. Sat in the shade at the baseball game last night.
1: Nice.
2: Sitting in the sun tonight.
1: Underrated baseball nickname is the Spartan Burgers.
2: No doubt about it.
1: It's a great name.
2: You mentioned Drew Marlowe a minute ago. His former school, South Florence, down 3-0, end of one to Ashley Ridge.
1: Okay. Ashley Ridge, good ball club. Saluda leads Batesburg, leads for 14-5. And touchdown Northwestern. There's 2 minutes to go in the first quarter, guys. And Northwestern leads Stratford 31-0.
2: I talked to Coach Paige Wofford earlier in the week, obviously a Stratford grad. He mentioned that it would be a surreal preparation.
1: Oh, I'm sure.
2: But he also said once the game was kicked off that he would think about. He said, I'll think about it often this week.
1: And then the game will kick off.
2: But then once the game kicks off, all that's out the window.
1: Yeah, because it doesn't matter at that point. You're out there to win a ball game. The good news is Stratford's going to get home early.
2: Here's your here's your rivalry. End of one, Clinton, 20-7 over Newberry.
1: Okay, so Newberry's defense is a sieve.
2: Yeah, appears that way.
1: That's not a conclusion. That's just an observation. Newberry's defense is a sieve. They gave up 70 last week. They're on pace to give up 80. This week, they won't give up 80, I promise you, but they're on pace. And as you mentioned, Ashley Ridge leading South Florence by a score of 3-0. That Northwestern game, man.
2: I got BHP 14-3 over JL Mann with 10 minutes remaining in the half.
1: Are we barreling our way to a Northwestern Dutch Fork state championship?
2: I think we are.
1: Are they both going to be in upper state? We don't know yet.
2: We don't. It's possible.
1: Don't do that.
2: What about Rock Hill?
1: Rock Hill will play Northwestern.
2: Yeah, we'll find out.
1: We'll find out on the field. There's no one on Dutch Fork schedule that's going to beat Dutch Fork, right? Are we at that point?
3: I mean, we saw what Rock Hill did to Irmo.
1: Yeah, and I'm with you, but Rock Hill's not going to play Dutch Fork until the playoffs. So are we fine with giving Dutch Fork the Gamecock women's basketball, UConn women's basketball, Alabama heyday treatment of, they're just not going to lose. And if they do lose, it's a shock. Are we at that point?
3: Yeah. In 3 weeks into the season? I don't know.
1: I'm at that point 10 years in.
2: You're at that point. You want to hear it?
3: Go.
1: Yep, go ahead.
2: Beckham, Sumter, Gray. I mean, we've seen.
1: And then their region play.
2: We thought Sumter and Gray were going to be. And Frank
1: Sumter's not gonna, and, Sumter's not beating Dutch Fork.
2: And Frank Richardson's been out. And Drew Marlowe told us 2 to 3 weeks earlier this week. So
1: he'll come back for that game.
2: Will he be back for that game?
1: Or is Gray at home or is Gray at Gray?
2: It's at home.
3: Mm, that's the one.
2: It's at Dutch Fork.
1: If they lose one, is it that one?
3: No.
2: And then
1: you got, did they go in the region play after that?
2: At Lexington, Chapin, River Bluff.
1: Lexington's not.
3: They're steamroll. Yeah.
2: White Knoll.
1: They'll steamroll that region.
3: They'll steamroll that region.
1: No offense to the region.
3: It's just they got better talent.
2: On both sides of the ball.
3: Yes.
2: At multiple levels.
1: Yes.
2: They have multiple running backs. They have elite wide receivers. Their defensive front.

0: front is a monster. Solid running. I mean, solid linebackers as well. Mm-hmm. Secondary is really good. I just don't know. I don't know where you get it. You know, you do look at Northwestern though, and I go, Xavier Means is a weapon.
1: Yeah,
0: in multiple ways. Caden Vassell and Malik Ratliff out wide for him, and that defense for Northwestern is really the story, Justin. Yep. As much as we talk about the speed, the athleticism, the firepower of that 31-0, not even the end of the first quarter, it's the defense for me at all three levels for Northwestern.
2: Roger in the chat says 11:51 left in the first half. Woodruff up 14-11. Bell with one touchdown catch. McClintic one. I got to read it because I can't see. McClintic won. Rob, I had a good conversation with Coach Dula a short time ago, and he and Coach Richardson were inducted in our Hall of Fame.
0: Thanks, Roger.
1: That's what he said.
0: We love that, and we love
1: Roger's detailed,
0: and we love those coaches as well. And yep. Roger knows about my connections to Union County and Coach Shell Dula and Union and that
1: whole area,
0: that historic time and for the Yellow Jackets. Yes, I appreciate that, and. Makai McClintock is a weapon for Woodruff.
1: Yes.
0: A weapon. Was committed to FAU, decommitted. He's back on the market. And Curtis Bell, another weapon out wide for them. So I'm sure that's what Roger is filling us in on there, of how those guys are doing.
1: Okay. Remember what I told you about the water situation? At Blythewood, Westwood?
0: Yeah, give it to me.
1: Remember that?
2: I'm interested in that.
1: Well, they got into a brouhaha.
2: Oh.
0: Well, it's Blythewood and Westwood.
2: A come to Jesus this moment.
1: This
2: where
1: from,
2: they just...
1: Well, I don't think that was, I don't know if I want to use that term.
2: Okay.
1: Just because I don't, I don't think it was a Bible study, Jalen.
2: It's okay.
1: So Westwood forced a fumble.
2: Okay.
1: This is coming from Kale. Westwood forced a fumble. A player on both teams was injured. A Westwood player moved the leg of the injured Blythewood player. And this is according to On the Ground, a person on the Blythewood sideline. I'm not going to confirm this until I know for certain that this is what happened. But someone on the sideline threw a water bottle at said player. And that person and another person had to be separated. Teams kind of got involved. Flags flying everywhere. It is 6-0 Blythewood at the moment. There was a forced fumble. Before everything went south there, so again, we're going to work to confirm that. I don't want to throw people's names out or positions on the staff or whatever out. I don't want to do that. But someone on a sideline, someone on another sideline, getting into a little bit of a back and forth. Abbeville leads Crescent 6-0. TL Hanna, Fighting Radios, up on White Knoll 14-8. Greenville leads Peachtree Ridge 7-6. Dutch Fork leading in that ball game, obviously, and the sky's also blue.
0: They just scored again.
1: Oh.
0: 21-7, Dutch Fork. This time, Corey Miller catches another touchdown, this time only from 1 yard out as the Silver Foxes.
1: Isn't there a Miller on an OV tomorrow at Williamsburg?
0: That would be Corey's older brother, Malik Miller.
1: That's what I thought. Aiken, opening drive, right down the field at 7-0 Aiken.
0: Okay.
1: Punching above their weight class, by the way, just in terms of enrollment number, with Chapin coming down there to visit them. That is also an interesting color palette, green and yellow. Got actually a lot of green and yellows in South Carolina, if you want me to be honest. Got a lot of green and yellows. Wow. Just a score update from last night that kind of sets the table. First Baptist took care of Military Magnet 63-6. And we mentioned South Point got a shutout win. Last night as well. Midland Valley leads AC Flora 7-0. Watch out for Midland Valley.
0: I was told that
1: reset year last year, but
0: during the preseason to watch out for Midland Valley, as they could make some noise in that region. That's the Irma region, the Aiken area region plus Irma.
1: Yep. Yeah, it's a very weird region. The first play of the game was an 80-yard touchdown run by Preston Smith. AC Flora wearing the powder blue helmet, white jersey, powder blue pants.
0: Elite.
1: Indian Land and Butler tied at 7 with 4:45. That was a while back, so that game is moved along. Landrum and Polk County are tied at 8. Landrum, it's a high school that's one of the last high schools you're going to hit before you leave this state. going north on 26. And shout out to a restaurant up there, the Hare and Hound.
0: It's one of my favorites.
1: It is unbelievably good.
0: We talk about it all the time. All the time. It is one of my favorites. Hare and the Hound has brought me through many stages of life, Justin. As a young man, my cousin's family owned a little store in Landrum, and I would go out with him to help package pork that they raised and sold at that farm stand there.
1: That's a South Carolina story. Absolutely. Ever heard one.
0: Then as a North Greenville college student, okay, I would slide over to the Hare and the Hound frequently.
1: Oh, yeah. They got the free popcorn.
0: Frequently. They do have the free popcorn, and I'm a pub kind of guy. The fish and chips is my go-to.
1: Yes, it is very good, and I don't know. I'll just say this. Out of all restaurants I've been to, the carbonation in their soda is elite. And I don't know why.
0: Interesting.
1: But it's elite. Very, very great spot. And that's what we try to do here, too. We're talking about these communities. We're talking about these hometowns, these small little areas tucked around the state of different communities. Like, these are the highlights. These are the highlights. And I don't get to do that very much because I'm in here. But going through the state's a pretty cool experience. We'll take a break. We'll come back on the other side. We'll talk more high school football, keep you updated on what's going on around the state, around the country. We'll do it next right here on the High School Scoreboard Show on The Game.
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0: Into the high school scoreboard show on the game. Justin Hall, Rob Williams, four quarter Friday. Jalen Tart on board. This thing is rolling right along. The flight has been smooth. We appreciate you joining us. You can sign into the chat on at the Game TV Radio on YouTube. You can listen on the app. You can listen in your car, on your transistor, or you can listen as I did to this show. You ready for this? I listened to this show with my grandfather on a handheld portable radio that had a clip that you could wear. You know, you could just clip it to your pant, your belt line. And it also had a headphone jack. So we'd listen to the game, we would listen to this, turn it off. Then the next day is football season, college football's on. But I had it, I was seven. I didn't have a great attention span. So I would go outside and I would literally pretend to be Steve Spurrier on the sideline, had the visor and everything. And I would, you know, call the game. Actually, interesting story, I missed the brawl in 2004. It was 29-7. I checked out. I went outside. Completely missed it. But it was with that radio. So if you're listening on that kind of radio, very cool. Glad you're listening along and glad you're joining us on a Friday night. Again, we've been here for 2 weeks and we'll continue to be here lawyer free. No court issues in high school football. But for college football fans, we are giving you your appetizer. We kick off your football weekend. You listen to this station all day long, starting with the early game, going through the extra point, halftime show, postgame show. Postgame show will typically be on location for these first couple of weeks, and then it's every other week from there on out because of the way the home schedule rolls. But we set the table for you. We get your football weekend started. You got us. You've got college football on at the same time. We're gonna roll our way into postseason baseball as well, but we're here. We're the Steady Eddie, and glad you're with us. Lugoff Elgin leads Nation 4 28-7. The Demons are a problem. Coach Jarvis Littlejohn's got it rolling over in Lugoff.
1: He tried to warn us, didn't he? In the offseason, he tried to tell us, and you could hear it in his voice, Justin. You could hear it in the way that he spoke about this team, the confidence that he had, the excitement that he had to, you know, have that interim tag off. But he was right.
0: Yeah. He was 100% right. Football update on the college gridiron. Michigan State has taken the lead over Toledo halfway through the first quarter. Michigan State, Sparty's a 10-point favorite.
1: That one could be really...
0: That one could get tight.
1: It could get really interesting.
0: Clover's down 6-0, but they're driving with 4.5 to go in the first half of their ball game. The Somerville Green Wave have found their way onto the scoreboard just in time. Closing in on the end of the first half, they trail West Charlotte, by a score of 14-7 in that ball game. And after an interception by Jackson Dickerson, Jason Bolton scores his third touchdown of the night for Heathwood Hall. The Highlanders lead the Cardinal Newman Cardinals 21-0 with 3 minutes to go in the first quarter. And touchdown Trojans, touchdown Xavier Means, and somewhere David Kloniger celebrates. It is 45-0 Northwestern, 8 minutes to go in the first half.
1: How long does, you know, I'm not even going to say that. I was going to say, how long do we see the starters? How long does Paige Wofford continue to pour it on? But I think in this scenario, Justin, personal ties aside, I think Paige Wofford understands, and I don't want to speak for him. Maybe we'll talk to him.
0: Yeah.
1: I think he understands the depth and development that needs to happen week in and week out. Every snap matters because, as we've mentioned, a showdown with Dutch Fork is seemingly imminent.
0: Oh, it's coming. Whether it's in a semifinal or a final, it's coming.
1: And speaking of Dutch Fork, right on cue, Jackson Knotts runs it in for another touchdown, 28-7 over Spartanburg.
0: York leads Richland Northeast 24-0. That ball game probably well close to halftime at this point. That's a bit of a dated score. Looking for a few more here as we move forward. Wade Hampton leads Palmetto 12-7. The Generals of Wade Hampton. We mentioned Heathwood Hall 21-0. Richview leads Oceanside 9-7. The point after attempt was blocked. So it's 9-7. Richview with 2:44 left to go in the first half. Gaffney leads Lancaster 21-0, 2 minutes to go in the first half. We mentioned Northwestern doing Northwestern things. We got an update from Oklahoma. Let's see here. That game is just getting underway. And that is, Isaiah Satania, 88-yard punt return, touchdown.
1: It's 14-0 Oklahoma, about midway through the first quarter. This is one of my best bets of the week. One of my five best bets of the week last Sunday night on the Late Night Gamecock show. I'm looking for Oklahoma to put up a big number here, Justin.
0: Oh, absolutely. I don't understand the young lady who just threw the hook'em signal up in the crowd at Norman. I mean, I know, like, if you're looking at the live stream, like, yeah, but you don't do that. You don't do that in Norman.
1: No, I think
0: you should be removed from the stadium.
1: I think there's actually a law. She may be. Can she be prosecuted for that in Norman?
0: She could do that.
1: For those of you listening,
0: I don't know. Don't say it because Texas might sue me or something.
1: Okay, you understand.
0: Lawsuits are pretty popular in college football right now.
1: Anti-Texas hand signals.
0: Ty Phillips, 8-yard touchdown run. Irmo takes a 14-0 lead. 10 minutes to go in the second quarter. I want to look at the media rankings. We do the media rankings. We got the composite rankings as well. But the media rankings, Dutch Fort comes in at number one, followed by Dorman. It's another team we're not talking about right now. We can talk about that win last week. Northwestern at three, Somerville 4, James Island rounds out the 5. Then the remaining top 10, Rock Hill, Burns, Berkeley, the Stags. Sumter is at 9, Ridgeview is at 10. And 4A, South Point. Let's have a South Point discussion later, too. Gaffney is 2, T. O'Hanna 3, Hilton Head 4, Irmo 5, Westside, Indian Land, Lugoff Elgin. They should move up. Greenwood 9, Midland Valley 10. In 3A, we have a new number 1 in 3A. This is the third week of the media ranking and a third different number 1 team. Daniel, Loras, Camden, Bishop England, Hartsville, top 5. Then Oceanside Collegiate, Hanahan, Wren, Gilbert, Powdersville. Gilbert off to a great start, 2-0, and on into the bye week. We heard from Coach Oz last week. Strom Thurmond is off tonight. And they deserve it after their first 2 weeks. Clinton is number 2, followed by Woodruff, Marlborough County, Dillon, Andrew Jackson, the 6th-ranked team in 2A, but the 7th president of the United States. Number 7 is Mountain View Prep. 8 is Orangeburg-Wilkinson. 9, Newberry. 10, Mid-Carolina. We'll educate you as often as we can on this program. Fairfield Central is 1, followed by Central at 2. Bamberg-Earhart, 3. Carvers Bay, 4. Abbeville coming in at number 5. Hampden County got a tie at 7 between Lamar and Cross. Cross ain't going to be there for long. Lakeview is 9. C.A. Johnson is the number 10 team in Class 1A. So that's a look at your media rankings.
1: Daniel is number 1 in 3A is one of my favorites.
0: Okay.
1: I think that they are going to remain at that spot. You mentioned 3 weeks, 3 different number 1s in the 3A classification. I love this Daniel team. I think they are loaded with weapons. They've done nothing but win, for the most part, under Chris Stone. Not as deep of a playoff run as they wanted last year, but 7 sure. straight region championships, and I don't see this as the year when we're going to see that not happen. Yeah. So, Jace Grass, really talented 2028 prospect at quarterback, the number one receiver in the state in the 2027 class, Clemson commit Trey Wembley. And then they've really been leaning on the run game in Kingston Bibb and that crew. So, I think that I talked to Chris Stone this week. He mentioned that Grass and Wembley kind of woke up in the passing game last week. If that thing continues to be balanced and they continue to run it as well as and then throw it, they're going to continue to put up 40-plus points week in and week out, and it's going to be hard to keep up.
0: Yeah, no question. But speaking of hard to keep up, the War Horses of Barnwell not exactly keeping up with Bamberg right now. It's 49-0 with 7 minutes to go in the second quarter. Are we going to have any close games tonight?
1: I think that
0: we have a few.
1: We do have a few.
0: But I feel like the few that we have, I feel like could teeter and find their way into no man's land here very soon, just like that Luis Arise double did down the right field line, and he beats out the throw from Ronald Acuna. It's 3-2, Braves lead in the bottom of the 6th, but this is a classic Braves-Phillies game. It's just,
1: you
0: can't stand it.
1: You want competitive, Catawba Ridge up 10-7 over Bowling Springs.
0: I like it.
1: 5 minutes remaining in the half.
0: I'm okay with that one. 13-0 St. Joseph's over East Rutherford. out of Rutherford, North Carolina. East Rutherford, the Cavaliers trail there 13-0. Hanahan 28, Buford 7. Trying to find a few more here before we hit another break. River Bluff, okay, after a scoreless first quarter, heading toward halftime now, River Bluff 14, Spring Valley 0. That would starting to make sense there. Hillcrest leads the Fury of Fountain Inn 14-0. Northwestern just scored again. Sumter is at the half. They lead West Florence 21-0. Okay. Observation. Drew Marlowe really likes playing West Florence. Chester and Union County are scoreless through the first quarter. Aiken leads Chapin 7-0. That opening drive touchdown for Aiken, nothing since then. That Chapin defense is playing pretty well tonight. It's 7-0 there. They got off to a late start because of the heat. Halftime at the Knoll. Or is that what they call it? I don't know. I should know that. They're right next to me. White Knoll leads T. O'Hanna 21-14 at the half.
1: 21-14 at the half.
0: Mm-hmm.
1: Mm-hmm. My pick.
0: T. O'Hanna gets the ball to start the second half.
1: My pick is looking like it might be in good shape.
0: Well, it's
1: halftime.
0: It's halftime.
1: It's halftime.
0: 52-0, Northwestern over Stratford.
1: Speaking of halftime, Landrum 18-8 over Polk County at halftime.
0: There you go. All right, we're hitting halftime in a lot of these games. So we'll take a quick break. We'll come back on the other side. We'll get you a look at the games tonight in college football and your slate tomorrow. We'll do that next on the High School Scoreboard Show on the game.
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0: 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Justin Hall, Rob Williams, Four Quarter Friday, Jalen Tart at Master Control, keeping this train on the tracks, doing a great job, and handled Wild Card Showdown admirably, by the way. That is a tour de force.
12: That was very difficult, but I was able to get it. I said on the air, I was like, I felt like Squidward with eight tentacles just trying to get everything together.
0: As long as I've listened to that show, I've never been a part of the Wild Card Showdown. Maybe Phillips doesn't like me.
12: It was fun, though.
0: Oh, it's always fun. I participate even without being on the air. But we do have a phone call, 803-404-6100. Our buddy Kale joins us. Kale has been at the Battle for the Axe, not Battle of the Axe. They're battling for it. And it has been an interesting one, to say the least, Kale.
13: Yeah, it has. And I had to go with you and give a shout-out to Jalen on the great job he's done so far tonight. Great job. And, yes, the Battle of the Axe has been... this is my first time being able to experience it, and I see why it's such a big rivalry. It started out in the warm-ups. Blythewood helped themselves to some Westwood water in pregame warm-ups, and the Westwood players they definitely saw it, but a reaction did not happen. Nothing ensued because of that. And Blythewood scored on their second drive of the game to make it 6-0. It was a quick touchdown run for, I think, maybe 5 yards by Landon Strong, the junior. And ever since then, I mean, I just left, and it was scoreless. In the first quarter and the second play of the second quarter, Westwood's defense forced 4 turnovers. Mm. But no points have come of it. Javen McClain at wide receiver and defensive back has an interception and forced a fumble. And then the East Carolina commit at defensive end, A.J. Beal, forced 2 fumbles. One of the fumbles that occurred, a little scuffle broke out between some staff members. All I will say about that. But Westwood's defense, and I think this has kind of been the story of their season so far, Westwood has a very good defense. But on the offensive side, they're very young. And that has been one of the things that caused them to struggle. Now, for the future of the program, that's great. That's a great thing that these guys are being thrown into the fire early. But for the current part, it does make it a little bit difficult to score. But nonetheless, it was a very great game. Blythewood has 1 turnover as well. They had a interception when Westwood had the ball and at the Blythewood 30. And it was an Amari Fisher return to the 42 of Westwood, which would end up being another fumble. But, yeah, as I was leaving, it was the first or second play of the quarter, and Westwood had just gotten the ball back on another fumble, but they had a tackle they were tackled for a loss. And I think it was about second or down in 17 or 18. I'm on the way to River Bluff at Spring Valley, and that right now, and that score caught me a little bit by surprise, too. Spring Valley's hanging in there.
0: Yeah, they are. It took 2 second quarter touchdowns to get River Bluff some separation there. Kale, we appreciate it, man. Look forward to hearing from you later on.
13: Thank you, guys.
0: That's Kale Wilson. He's bouncing between games. He goes to two games now per week, which is great. Most of these games are at halftime, so when we in the final segment of hour number two, we'll give you a full scoreboard rundown. But before we get there, tonight in college football, San Jose State and Eastern Michigan are playing right now. Big-time matchup there. UTEP and Oklahoma. Toledo at Michigan State. Miami and Stanford's the one we're going to keep our eye on starting in the 9 o'clock. And then Fresno State at SC. Notice the phrasing there. At 9 p.m. as well. Roger joins us on the phones now. Roger, go right ahead.
14: Yeah, my alma mater, Hong Kong Lean, is to 8-0. Less than 2 minutes left in the first half. Aberdeen, Carolina, I'm getting got football player, Lenore Sells, quarterback, number 16, with door 375 yards and 5 touchdowns against Kent State.
0: All right, Roger gives us the update from Hunter, Connor, Tyler, and Edisto. 8-0, less than 2 minutes to go in the first half. There, his prediction tomorrow is a win for the Gamecocks, I would assume, with Lenora Sellers getting 375 and 5 touchdowns through the air and on the ground. Appreciate it, Roger, as always, man.
14: All right.
0: That is Roger. I believe that. Is that Roger's first appearance this season? I think it is. I think that's Roger's first time on the air. He's 3 weeks late. What happened? But I'm glad he's back. Back to it, as Jalen is answering the phones. We're hitting halftime here, so it's great. North Texas is at Indiana tomorrow. East Carolina is at Alabama. Oregon State's at Houston. Stop me when you care. Coastal Carolina is at West Virginia.
1: Nope.
0: Okay. Hold on, I'm gonna roll through something. Kent State's at Carolina.
1: Yeah, of course.
12: Yeah,
0: okay.
12: Duh.
0: Okay.
12: Yeah, so we had a caller that just called in. C.A. Johnson was beating Allendale 46-0 to start of the third quarter.
0: C.A. Johnson over Allendale Fairfax. What was that score?
12: 46-0.
0: 46-0 just started in the second half.
12: Yes.
0: Makes sense. Boise State's at Oregon tomorrow, 3:30, CBS.
1: Another one of my best bets of the weekend. Oregon, 24.5-point favorite. I think that they cover.
0: Marshall is at Penn State. New team.
1: It's
0: just open the Paterno experience room in case you want to go in there.
1: You want to watch it. You want to watch that one because of the Matt Campbell era getting started at Happy Valley.
0: Furman is at Tennessee tomorrow. Any concern, Faison?
1: No, I think you watch that to see how fun Faison can be.
12: Okay, but I think he will struggle. I mean, he's a true freshman. You know what typical true freshmen. So you kind of get.
0: But it's Furman.
12: Yes.
1: Accuracy,
12: but I think he'll be fine.
1: Sorry. Accuracy is everything in the Josh Heupel system.
0: Yep. And we saw that with Milton.
1: We did. We actually saw that in 2022 when Tennessee came to Columbia.
0: Hinton Hooker
1: had an uncharacteristically off night. But expect them to lean on Deshaun Bishop in the run game.
0: Sure.
1: If you're Tennessee, that settles in Faison Brandon. I think that they can run however they want.
0: Which is what that Tennessee offense does. The spacing allows 100%. You to have a favorable box numbers. That's why they run the ball so well. Baylor at Auburn. They're playing in Atlanta because that's what we do now. Don't get me started.
1: I love this game.
0: This game's going to be fantastic. I think Auburn wins, but I think Baylor covers.
1: I do not.
12: But do you think DJ Lagway will have a breakout game to redeem himself?
0: No.
12: So you think he'll regress?
0: The guy just admitted.
1: Say the same.
0: The guy just admitted. You saw the quote. I mean, Billy Napier ruined this kid.
12: Yes.
0: And I don't think you just regain that in a system built for defense. I don't think that's the case.
1: And you have no way, shape, or form can we discount what Byron Brown can do for Auburn
0: this year.
12: Yes.
1: Just an electric player through the air, on the ground, keeps with his head coach who runs the offense.
0: Yeah.
1: Made no mistake.
0: It's a goalish offense.
1: It's going to be the same thing.
0: It's one of my favorite new coaches in the SEC.
1: Yep.
0: I really like Alex Goldish a lot.
1: I'm strangely high on Auburn every year.
0: Oh, I was super high on Auburn last year, and I regretted it.
1: I've been high on them the past few years.
0: Yeah.
1: And I'm high on them again.
0: There's talent there. Eventually, it will hit. In the nightcap, any other game besides this one? UCLA at Cal is an interesting game. Pac-12 after dark, revisited, even though neither of them are in the Pac-12. It's your classic Big Ten ACC matchup. But, of course, the game of the Saturday nationally is Clemson at LSU. All this talk about lawyers, court, attorneys general, all these different things, governors, because Brian Kemp weighed in on it today. All this talk about that, you get these two teams between the lines, I know what studio I'm sitting in. If you're watching on the stream, you see the shirt. Clemson not only covers, Clemson wins.
12: I think so too.
1: Not so fast.
12: I think so too, because one, this is Lane Kiffin's first game in Death Valley. Two, Sam Leavitt is coming off of an injury.
0: Yes.
12: This is his first SEC game.
0: And what is this team? When you cobble a team together through the transfer portal, it's a boom or bust proposition.
12: I just think too, whoever starts off fast is going to win the game. If Clemson starts off slow, they're not winning.
0: Oh, yeah. I mean, to be fair, they still have aliens on the outside at wide receiver. Clemson's going to have aliens out there.
12: They do. Yes.
0: The problem is, the one thing that gives me cause to pause is the quarterback. I saw Chris Vezina play in person last year when SMU went up to Clemson and beat. I was there. I was two rows from the field. One row from the field. So I was there. He didn't look good. Now, is Chad Morris the magic elixir? No. But I do like that defense a lot under Tom Allen. And we'll see. The Sunday before we hit a break, the Apple Cup. You open your season with the Apple Cup. Underrated rivalry.
12: That's a nice name.
0: Wisconsin, I would say, goes to Notre Dame, but that game's being played at Lambeau Field because that's what we do now in college football.
12: I just don't see Notre Dame losing the opener again.
1: Notre Dame's not going to lose for a long time.
0: Notre Dame's not going to lose until they play Miami.
1: Miami.
0: And then Louisville and Ole Miss, again, not on a college campus. It's in Nashville because that's what we do now. I like Louisville in that one. And SMU goes to Doak Campbell tomorrow. I really like Trinidad Chambliss. I really do.
1: SMU at Florida State is the easiest money of the weekend.
12: I agree.
0: Well,
1: give me the
0: line.
1: Give me the ponies. It's three, right?
12: Yes.
0: The line is three.
1: Yeah.
12: Give me that. Yeah.
0: I'll ride that. Kevin Jennings back for another year.
12: And no one's been talking about Florida State the entire offseason.
0: Well, I've been talking about them. Terrible. They're terrible. And the only reason they still have a coaching staff that's there from last year is because they didn't pony up the money to get rid of them. Pony up the money, pun intended.
1: I like it.
0: That's a look at your college football slate starting tonight and rolling through your Labor Day weekend. We will get back to the high school side of things next on The Game.
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0: Back here, final few minutes of hour number two of the program. We've waited long enough. Let's get you a look at your scoreboard from across the state. Ah, love that. Get you fired up. All right, here we go. St. Joseph's Catholic over East Rutherford 20-0. Camden 35-7 at the half over the Red Foxes of Hartsville. Good. That's gracious in a rivalry game. The Generals of Wade Hampton lead Palmetto 12-7. Carver's Bay up on the Armada of Atlantic Collegiate 13-7. Denmark Oler leads St. John's 22-0, and Hunter Kiner Tyler leads the Cougars of Edisto 14-0 in the second quarter. Second quarter down in Blackville. Blackville Hilda leads Whale Branch 40-0. Bamberg Earhart up big over Barnwell 55-0. Louisville 26-18, nip and tuck with Chester Field. Great Falls leads MacBee 14-0. The Trojans of Chase out of Forest City, North Carolina, home of the Forest City Owls of the Coastal Plain League. Blacksburg leads Chase 7-6. Remind me to tell you a story about the Forest City Owls here in a minute. Wagner Sally leads 96-26-8. The Vikings of Latta lead Lake City 16-6. Dillon over Sherall 18-7. Hampton County, the Hurricanes lead Silver Bluff 27-14. How about this down in Batesburg, Leesville? Because there aren't two separate towns anymore. They're one. But those railroad tracks still mean something. Saluda leads Batesburg Leesville 34-21. How about this score from Ridge Spring Minetta? If you want to go to the Big Mo, you're going to have to wait a bit. Pillion leads Ridge Spring Minetta 21-20. Mid-Carolina over Whitmire 28-0 at the half. Andrew Jackson trails Pageland Central 21-0. One of the rare times Andrew Jackson's going to take an L. Landrum leads Polk County 18-8. The Newberry Bulldogs trail Clinton 27-14 at the half. Abbeville up on Crescent at the half 12-0. The Knights of Crestwood trail Marlborough County 14-7. Green Sea Floyd's getting blanked by Ainer 22-0 at the half. Johnsonville over Georgetown 21-0 at the half. Emerald 25, Woodruff 17. The Bulldogs of Pendleton over Walhalla 24-7. Chapman leads Seneca 20-13. The Blue Flame of Pickens lead the Red Devils of Liberty 21-7. Howdersville over Daniel 14-7.
1: Interesting.
0: Butler trails Indian Land 35-14. We make observations, not draw conclusions. Palisades, the Pumas, lead Clover 6-3. They're out of Charlotte. Wilson 7, Darlington 6. You're my, our Darlington Falcons. West Brunswick out of Shallot? Shallot? Don't care. They're in North Carolina. They lead North Myrtle Beach 27-21. May River took down Mountain View Prep last night, 56-38. Hanahan over Buford, 49-7 at the half. South Aiken over Brooklyn Casey, 30-14 at the half. 14-0 Irmo over Laura Richland at last check. That score needs to be updated. Richland Northeast trails York 31-3. Nation Ford trailing Lugolf Elgin 35-7 at the half. Midland Valley over AC Flora 21-7. Greer putting it on Blue Ridge right now 42-7. Greenville and Peachtree Ridge out of Sewanee, Georgia, they're tied at 13 at the break. Gaffney leads Lancaster 21-0 at the half. North Augusta leads Greenwood 7-0 in the second quarter. The Warriors of Riverside over the Green Wave of Easley 21-10. Lucy Beckham over Wando at last check 14-0 in the first quarter. Need an update there. Myrtle Beach leads Socastee 13-9. That one's in the second quarter. The Stags of Berkeley lead St. James 20-0. And the Cobras of Cane Bay lead West Ashley by a score of 14-7. And that's a look at your scoreboard across the state. As we wrap up hour number two of the program, we will come back. Hour number three commences here on the game. We'll get you a look at those scores more in depth. We'll start hearing from you. Again, a reminder, 803-404-6100 is the number to call. We look forward to these next 2 hours with you right here on the High School Scoreboard Show on the game.
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0: Hour number three of the program starts right now-ish. Got about 3 minutes, but it's fine. But in spirit, it's hour number three.
1: Yes.
0: Justin Hall, Rob Williams from Four Quarter Friday, Jalen Tart at Master Control, rolling right along. So we have a longer segment here. By the way, Chapin just scored. Fourth down, and they go 20 to the house. It's 7-7 with 2 minutes to go in the half.
2: Mm.
0: Chapin.
2: They put up a fight.
0: 655 days for your first win. You might get back-to-back. How about that? By the way, keeping an eye out, we're 8 minutes away from seeing the runners-up to the Indiana Hoosiers. And lost in all that real quick, guys. Miami was driving with a chance to win that game in the national championship game. I think we've kind of rewritten history a little bit as Indiana was this just immovable object. Not exactly the case. Like, Miami probably should have won that game.
1: And
0: with better play from Carson Beck.
1: And to your point, better play Carson Beck. I think Miami obviously lost the national championship game, but won the transfer portal 100%. Quarterback race.
0: Darian Mensah.
1: Darian Mensah was the number one quarterback in the portal. Whether he was in it or not is up for debate. Yeah. But he got in it and brought his best receiver with him from Duke.
0: Well, I'll tell you, Darian Mensah is my Heisman pick to begin the season.
1: I think that's a great pick.
0: I think
1: it's a fantastic pick. I think he has an opportunity to do huge numbers.
0: Yeah.
1: And on a team that will be in the playoff.
0: And that will roll through their conference.
1: For the first time ever, wins the ACC.
0: There you go. I was about to ask, do they actually win the conference this year?
1: I think they do.
0: Winning the conference doesn't mean as much as it used to. Look at Georgia.
1: It's true.
0: Look at Georgia.
1: It gets you in.
0: We're now at the point where it's really all about what you do in the playoffs. By the way, looking to the other screen in our studio, while I was going through that scoreboard, the Braves scored again, twice, and they lead the Fightin' Phils 5-2 in the bottom of the eighth. This is a big series, y'all. I mean, it's big. It is big. The Braves are 3.5 games out of the lead in the NL for best record, tied with the Dodgers at 3.5. But again, they hold the tiebreaker because the Braves beat the Dodgers 5 out of 6 this year. So, like, you want me to repeat that again? Braves beat the Dodgers 5 out of 6. You think I'm scared of the Dodgers in the playoffs? Nope. Team that scares me the most in the playoffs is the team they're playing right now.
1: I agree with you. And
0: the Padres, because they just can never beat the Padres. Really quick, I want to remind you, I didn't do this in our college football look ahead, but reminder, we go off the air tonight at 11. These airwaves fire up with local programming again tomorrow, 7:30, Gamecocks Game Day with Terry Ford, Tyler Head, live from Frenzy's Tees on Rosewood across from Williams-Brice. I haven't seen Ford tonight. Usually I do, but he hasn't been here, so probably at the gym or something, hanging out. But Terry and Tyler will be there at Frenzy's Tees over on Rosewood. It's right across from... Well, it used to be a car lot. I think that's where that's at. It's a car lot, a couple other things, right across from the fairgrounds. It's right there on the corner. You can't miss it. I'll swing by and tell them hey. And it's 7:30, so it'll only be like 100 degrees by that point. So it'll be nice. Nice and cool.
1: You wanted competitive, Justin. Yeah, nice and cool. It's not the word at all for anything tomorrow. There will be nothing cool about the temperature.
0: The offense will be cool.
1: Watching the Gamecocks
0: finally
1: look different on offense will be cool for fans.
0: You know what? Can I just cut you off real quick? I'll believe it when I see it. I'm not discounting that it's going to be the case, but I need to see it. We've been around long enough, Rob.
1: It's fair.
0: We've been through this. I haven't seen competent offense here since 2014.
1: With the exception of
0: 2017 was okay.
1: With the exception of 1 year of Mike Bobo. This is the first time.
0: What, 2020?
1: This is the first time that you have a proven offensive coordinator at South Carolina since Steve Spurrier.
0: Fair. I will tell you that just based on numbers, and you can fight me on this, outside of Steve Spurrier, the last really good offensive coordinator was actually Skip Holtz. We can have that conversation.
1: Sure.
0: But,
1: sure.
0: I mean, you ain't going to find him. Spurrier and him, that's pretty much been it. In my entire life.
1: Yep, I
0: actually
1: agree with you there.
0: Great position coaches throughout, but again, that's a conversation for another day. Scores from around the state. I want to thank our friends at Four Quarter Friday for this tweet. Johnsonville over Georgetown 21-0. Latta over Lake City 16-6. Ainer shutting out Green Sea Floyds 22-0. That's your PD look. Lowcountry, Hampton County leads Silver Bluff 27-14. Clinton over Newberry 27-14. So that scoring slowed down for Clinton. Slowed down there. And Pickens leads the Red Flame of Liberty 21-7. Hey, the Blue Devils of Dreer lead Lakewood 13-7.
1: You talk about scoring slowing down. Union County on the board for the first time this season.
0: Aye.
1: In a competitive matchup with Chester. 5 minutes left in the half. Chester leads 7-6 over the Yellow Jackets of Union County.
0: Took them 3 weeks, but finally on the board. What matters is they're on the board.
1: That's competitive. You wanted a close. Are we going to have any close games tonight?
0: I want close games. That's no question about
1: 7-6. That's about as close as it gets.
0: Of the slate, I looked ahead. I mean, when you're looking, you can go, by the way, kudos to you guys, but also High School Sports Report. And you can go there right now and look at the schedule for every single team. I give credit where it's due. I mean, I looked ahead a couple weeks, right? And I thought, from the outset, I thought week three was going to be a little light. We kicked it off with a bang. And last week was pretty good, too. I thought this week would be a little bit lighter, which is fine. But I promise you it picks right back up next week. Yeah. Who's playing next week, Rob?
1: I'll be at the reservation for Dorman at Gaffney next week.
0: Dorman at Gaffney. You think that game's going to be normal? No.
1: I honestly can't wait.
0: That will be the height of weird.
1: I absolutely cannot wait. To Gaffney, stand on, stand on yeah. the...

0: Let's go to the phones, 803-404-6100. Jonathan wants to talk C.A. Johnson. Go ahead, Jonathan.
1: Yeah, final score from Bolden Stadium, C.A. Johnson, 46, Allendale Fairfax, nothing. I don't know if Allendale Fairfax had more than one first down, but C.A. Johnson had 30 points in the first quarter. They had a running clock near the end of the second quarter. It was 46-0 at halftime, and apparently Allendale Fairfax forfeited. So there was no second half of the game, so it's already over. C.A. Johnson is 3-0, and they shut out all three of the opponents, 44-0, 52-0, and this game 46-0. So 3-0, Hornets are doing big things, and shout out to them, every someone. Way to go.
0: Thank you, Jonathan. Jonathan just reported a splattering.
2: That was a banger
0: at Bolden Stadium. By the way, he is correct, as of course he would be. I'm doing quick math on the radio. I never advise it, but I always do it. Really quick. Let me just add numbers. Carry the one.
2: Making a team forfeit in the third week of the season is insane.
0: C.A. Johnson has outscored their opponents this season, guys, 142-0.
3: That's
2: who do they play next?
0: They go to Keenan.
2: Ooh.
0: And then they go to Dreher.
3: Ooh. What a matchup. What a collision of programs who know each other well in Keenan and C.A. Johnson. Just athletic departments in general, not even just football.
0: And Dreher, for that matter.
3: That's true.
0: They're all in Richland 1. They go to Eau Claire later on this season on the 9th. I'm looking at the schedule. I think Keenan could be a loss, but right now, who am I to say? I haven't given up a point. At last check, by the way, Keenan was leading Airport 21-6.
3: Incredible.
0: Yeah. Not fun.
3: Wren, 54-0 over TR, halftime.
0: Okay. Okay, the Fighting Brian McGee's.
3: Bounce back. Oh, here's another halftime score for you. In a game that we called perhaps one of the most competitive in our top 10 this week, North Augusta 21, Greenwood 0 at halftime.
0: You ready for this halftime score from Swansea?
3: Go ahead.
0: First meeting since 1946. It was 7-7 in the first quarter.
3: Yes.
0: Lexington at the half, 34-7.
3: It happens fast.
0: I mean, brother. That happened quicker than any of us expected. And then let's switch over here to that Keenan score, just for giggles. It's 30-6 at the half.
3: Okay. There you go.
0: All right. 1-2. 1-2 to start of the year. You won't hear me talk about that game anymore. So I'll read the final score. Just letting you know.
3: The Keenan Airport game?
0: Yeah.
3: Don't worry, I'll find it for you.
0: No, I know you will. I'm not going to talk about it anymore. Feel free to call and give us your score. That's fine. Whether or not I care is immaterial. Stanford and Miami have kicked off, and Stanford, this classic ACC matchup. Stanford has gone away from the S on their helmets to actually have the script Stanford. Everyone wants to be Florida. And yet here we are. So just getting that game underway, we'll keep track of that one.
3: It doesn't look as good when it's like copied, Justin.
0: It does not.
3: It does not look as good when, I don't know. It just feels a little generic to me.
0: Yep. Roger updates us, it's halftime at Woodruff. Emerald leads Woodruff 32-17. McClintock has not played since the early second quarter. He's out of his pads, so he's probably done for the day. Quick update here from the play-by-play guy over at Airport. Thank you, Steven, for this one. Airport's lone score tonight was a 74-yard touchdown pass from Nolan O'Hara to Amir Lynch. So 30-6, the score. Keenan going to move to 3-0 on the season. By the way, Braves going to the bottom of the ninth. They have a 3-run lead on the Phillies, so we will see Raisel Iglesias in for the save attempt. Miami's getting the ball off of a punt. That was a 3-and-out for Stanford, I would believe, about a minute and 15 seconds off the clock.
3: Shout out to Stanford, though. They did manage to get a fair catch out of Malachi Toney. I don't know that I would have kicked him the football.
0: I would not have. Dreher leads 20-7. Coach Corey Jenkins over Lakewood. That score 20-7.
3: Chapman 20-13 over Seneca at the half.
0: Loras leads South Columbus 49-0. Landrum over Polk County, 24-8.

0: Cardinals use the ground attack, says Justin here. Great name. The teams, here's your stat. Both teams have combined for 10 passes.
1: Attempts.
2: Yep. So they've just been running the ball and then just running it to brick wall.
0: They've combined for 48 runs. Landrum has 31 rush attempts and Polk has 17.
2: Wow.
0: Mm. Run the ball. I think we've got that sounder somewhere. That from Brent Key. Although, sorry, Brent. You build your team on physicality and you lose Deion Sanders. Like, probably need to have a new building block. Nation Ford's getting the ball to start the second half at their own 21. We're at halftime at the Diamond Mine. 35-0 Irmo.
1: I was going to say, that one's sliding a little out of control, isn't it?
0: That one's out of hand. Little old Laura Richland not handling that too well.
1: Not this week.
0: No.
1: Not this week.
0: 17-0 River Bluff over Spring Valley. So we're well on our way to hearing from Coach Perry Parks and getting his Waffle House order. I'm going to up the ante and ask for other people in his party. Marlboro County and Crestwood tied at 14 at the half. Dutch Fork touchdown to start the second half. And it's a pick six. It's 35-7 over Spartanburg. Spartanburg's a good football team.
1: Absolutely.
0: I've said for 3 weeks, this is our third show.
1: It is. On
0: that? Okay.
2: Yes.
0: Thank you. You lose track sometimes. That we don't draw conclusions. We just make observations.
1: At what point do we draw conclusions?
0: I would like to
1: Justin?
0: Draw a conclusion. I would like to draw a conclusion about Dutch Fork. They're really, really good. And they will not lose a game this year.
1: Checking and Malachi Toney in the end zone.
0: Great day.
1: I can confirm. I'm waiting on sources. Yes, Dutch Fork is good at football.
0: You might know that news is breaking because I might touch my earpiece like this. Dutch Fork's really good. No question. There's a Cal fan in the stands. What are we doing?
1: What do you think about Cal UCLA? I think the line is UCLA 1.5.
0: I'm going to go with Cal just because you're breaking in a new coaching staff at UCLA. Although I think UCLA is going to be a really good football team.
1: I actually agree with you. I picked Cal as well. Quarterback there in Berkeley, not too bad.
0: I am so happy to have late Saturday night football viewing back in my life.
1: I agree with you.
0: Is the house quiet? It's kind of
1: Malachi Toney loose with no help over the top.
2: Isn't Brian Rowe at UCLA, right?
1: Yes, that's correct.
0: Yes, he is.
2: Cool.
0: Yes, he is. He's battling for a roster spot. Vandrevious Jacobs is at Miami. And
1: they assembled the Avengers at Miami in the
0: season. To be fair, how about this? He transfers there and he's not starting.
1: Yeah.
0: They love him, but he's not starting.
1: Yeah.
0: Because they're just so deep and talented. And okay, I'll tie this into high school football. High school football in this state is good when the following teams are juggernauts. Dorman, Burns, Gaffney, Northwestern, Dutch Fork, Somerville, James Island, Sumter, South Florence, another Midlands team, Irmo.
2: 11.
0: Lexington would be great if they were really good again.
1: West Side.
0: T.O. Hanna. I mean, programs, right?
1: Strom Thurmond.
0: Strom Thurmond. Clinton. Woodruff. Abbeville. Myrtle Beach.
2: That's 19.
1: But you're looking across classifications.
0: I'm looking across all classifications.
1: I think you can go.
0: That's what I'm saying.
1: Yeah. I think you could actually go 30-35 teams that when those teams are good.
0: Midlands football is better when BC and Airport are good.
1: It is.
2: Yes.
0: Because that's important for Lexington County.
1: Oh, what about South Point and Rock Hill? You want to throw those into the mix?
0: They're also good. It's also really fun when they're good. My point is, the sport is better for it. You go to the NFL. I don't care what you say. The NFL is more entertaining when the Cowboys are good, when the Patriots are good, when the 49ers are good, the Broncos, shout out Jay Phillips. Like, you need those programs to be really good.
1: As a lifelong Patriots fan, I'm looking forward to Wednesday night as the NFL kicks off this week.
0: Great day. The great day is to the Patriots thing, not Roger, who is a fan favorite and joins us back on the phones. Go ahead, Roger.
3: My alma mater, my sleeves right, hung out of Norway Nieces. Lean, is to a halftime, 14-8. Aberdeen, beside Carolina quarterback, the Lord Sales, he get a lot of yards. And then obviously, Nick Harper will get 10 catches, 150 yards. And the defense, Carolina defense, gonna get 10 sacks. They'll score at least 55 points. They're gonna win.
0: All right. So thank you, Roger, for that one. Hunter Connor Tyler leads Edisto 14-8 at the half. Nick Harbor projected to get 10 catches for $150. The defense is going to get 10 sacks.
2: 10 sacks.
0: They had 9 against Oklahoma. 10 sacks without Dylan Stewart. Which I don't think enough people are talking about the depth on the defensive line. That, again,
1: I think the depth in the middle for South Carolina on the defensive line is what really, really creates an issue for Kent State tomorrow. If those edge players can truly set, not just be edge rushers, but set the edge, as and Clayton White was asked about this, he talked about this at the press conference this week, if they set the edge in the run game, there will be enough push from the middle that Kent State will have trouble moving forward down the field.
0: Oh, they certainly will. Are we living in a world where a starter at Tennessee transfers to you and you don't talk about him on the edge?
1: We are.
0: Like, Caleb Herring could start tomorrow.
2: Yeah.
0: And Anthony Addison is a freak.
2: Julian Walker.
0: A freak?
2: Yes.
0: Like aliens.
1: Anthony Addison, Sumter product.
0: Yes.
1: Julian Walker, Dutch Fort product.
0: Yes.
1: Programs that were just mentioned in that list, by the way.
0: By the way, you will see Jamie and Richard Jr., product of Varnville.
1: Absolutely, you will.
0: Product of Varnville. You're going to see, because I'm looking at the roster right now, you're going to see everybody, for what it's worth. You're going to see everybody. But Roger predicts 55 points on the board, 10 sacks. Harbor goes 10 for $150. Honestly, I'm glad to have this kind of opener instead of playing Miami. We'll have more of the High School Scoreboard Show coming up right here on The Game.
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1: Welcome back into the High School Scoreboard Show. Justin Hall, Rob Williams from Four Quarter Friday, Jalen Tart at Master Control, all with you on a Friday night. Great action going on. Let me lead with a high school score, thanks to our friends at Four Quarter Friday. James Island's doubling up Gray right now. It's 28-14, third quarter. Final score from the bank, Citizens Bank Park. The Braves take down the Phillies in game one of their wraparound four-game set. They play Friday, Saturday, Sunday, and again on Monday afternoon on Labor Day. But they take game one of a very crucial four-game series. They get the Phillies for four this weekend, and then they get the Phillies again next weekend for three at home. I mean, take it for what it's worth.
2: That's a lot of Philly.
1: That's scheduling in Major League Baseball.
2: It's a little too much Philly for me.
1: Malachi Toney had a touchdown grab on the first drive for Miami. It happened very quickly. Stanford has responded. It's first and goal inside the 10 for the Cardinal. Shades of Andrew Luck. Stanford Cardinal try to get on the board here. Stanford 1-0. They beat the Rainbow Warriors last week. Are they just the Warriors now?
2: I'm not sure. I think that they are.
1: You know, South Carolina has actually played at Miami. They've played at Miami, too. But they've actually played at Hawaii. The longest trip.
2: Year?
1: 80s? Question mark?
3: Would anybody be mad?
1: Who put a question mark in the prompter?
3: Would anybody be mad if your school, whether you're a South Carolina fan or otherwise, scheduled at Hawaii?
1: I don't think so.
3: Would anybody be mad about that? I wouldn't be mad about it.
1: They played
4: the
1: twice.
4: Travel, that's the only thing about it, but I wouldn't be mad about it.
3: No, it's a great opportunity. Oh, wow, what a sack.
1: Yeah, that'll drive you away from the end zone.
3: A touchdown. That was a walk-in touchdown if the quarterback could get away, and it pulled down by the back of his shirt.
1: South Carolina has never beaten Hawaii. They played twice. They played in Hawaii both times. 1977, Hawaii won 24-7, and then in 1981, Hawaii won 33-10. 1981, that was when you could schedule a game after your final game of the season. And that's what they did. JB talked about it on the show a couple weeks ago. He was talking with Mike Morgan about it. I remember the conversation.
3: How times have changed.
1: Yeah.
3: Now we have trouble scheduling anything.
1: True. Yeah. But just an interesting tidbit. That's the furthest road trip they've ever had to take.
3: Well, naturally.
1: Because they did play at Southern Cal back in the 80s as well.
3: Is there a further road trip possible?
1: I guess if they played in Ireland at any point.
3: Yeah. Sure.
1: Let's go back to the phones. 803-404-6100. Kale joins us again. What you got for us, bud?
5: Hey, guys, so I just left the Spring Valley Vikings hosting the River Bluff Fighting Cale Wilsons. It was still 14-0 when I got there near the beginning of the third quarter. And River Bluff was driving down the field, get to the Spring Valley 10-yard line, and a Darius Carter touchdown reception was called back due to holding. So then another touchdown pass that looked like it was complete to Darius Carter for a touchdown got called incomplete. So River Bluff kicks a field goal to go up 17-0. Spring Valley is able to drive down the field later in the quarter, but they are able to get inside the River Bluff 35, but cannot make anything happen, are forced to punt. And they put River Bluff at the 10-yard line or 15-yard line inside their own territory. And on fourth down, River Bluff is forced to punt with a minute 45 left in the third quarter, and Spring Valley ends up blocking the punt and recovering it in the end zone for a touchdown. So 17-7 with just over a minute and a half left in the third quarter. Spring Valley is not out of this one yet, guys.
1: They are not. That special team score gets them right back in this ball game, gets it back to a two-score matchup for one final quarter of play. We appreciate it, Kale. Thanks, bud.
5: Thank you, guys.
1: That's Kale Wilson talking about the Fighting Kale Wilsons over at River Bluff. I'm glad that's a thing on this program. Can I just say that? I'm really glad that's a thing. Like Westwood's the Fighting Jalen Tarts. Union County is the Fighting Rob Williams.
4: Let's not say that ever again. Just say the Fighting Red Hawks, okay? But I...
1: Why? You don't want to claim your alma mater?
4: I love my alma mater, but they're the Red Hawks. They're not the Tarts. They're not the Jalen Tarts.
1: The Jalen Tarts. They're fighting Jalen Tarts. That's in quotes.
3: Listen,
1: it's
3: Jaylen.
1: Westwood Red Hawks fighting Jalen Tarts.
3: Fighting Jalen Tarts is better than what Justin just tried to do with the apostrophe S apostrophe.
1: Fighting Rob Williams.
4: That is true.
3: The great debate. Is it S apostrophe or is it apostrophe S apostrophe?
1: I went to journalism school and I still can't tell you.
3: In my two degrees,
1: yeah,
3: both of which were heavy on the writing. If there's a double S sound in the word, then you put the apostrophe after, like the name Moses, for example.
1: Mm-hmm.
3: But if it's just an S sound, then you get the apostrophe S. So Williams is correct in that case.
1: It is actually yes, yes, and it's really fun to say.
3: Is it?
1: Yeah.
3: I was going to go the other way.
1: I enjoy it. I think it's perfectly fine to say.
4: We'll live with the Jalen Tarts for today.
1: I think you should. And like Elijah didn't have one, right? Because he didn't go to school in South Carolina. He went to school in Tennessee. So he didn't have one. So he did enjoy Marlboro County. He enjoyed reading that one.
4: So that's just like fantasy high school. Okay.
1: Noted. I suppose. Yeah. But I got to remember, I'll text him. He had a spirit animal high school that just, he enjoyed their scores. It might have been Gaffney for all I know. By the way, Gaffney recovers a fumble from Lancaster, and Gaffney has the ball in the 50. They lead 21-0. Gaffney sitting at 2-0, and they got a big time matchup against Norman next week. By the way, we just got the update that Spring Valley scored to make it 17-7. River Bluff answered with a kickoff return for a touchdown on the ensuing kickoff. So it's 24-7.
3: I am typing as we speak. Same thing just happened at the Bowling Springs Catawba Ridge game. As Bowling Springs took the lead 14-13, Catawba Ridge ensuing kickoff 99 yards, now 20-13 Copperheads.
1: Blythewood goes 3-and-out to start the second half. They punt, short punt, Javen McLean touchdown. Westwood is back in the ballgame. It's 14-7. Just underway in the second half. The Fighting Jalen Tarts are back in the ballgame. See, now aren't you excited about it? I would be. Miami surrenders a field goal. It's 7-3 in that one. And once we hit our next break, I'll switch the TV over from the Braves postgame show because I can't hear what Peter Moylan is saying right now. So we'll switch that over to Southern Cal. That's the Red Hawk. Thank you, Kale. That's the first touchdown of the season for Westwood. And it gets him back in the ballgame.
3: Can you give me again how that touchdown happened?
1: Short punt return.
3: There you go.
1: Special teams, special plays, special players. That's kind of how it works.
3: Young quarterback, KJ Dobson at Westwood. Lot of upside.
1: Gray driving, trying to get back in this ballgame. They're down 28-14. They're trying to cut into the lead. Let me put it that way. Cut into the lead. And James Island pick at the 16. So James Island has the ball again. But they're at their own 16-yard line. Hartsville has scored twice to make it 42-21. It's 35-7. It's now 42-21. Trying to claw their way back in are the Foxes. Spartanburg's turn. They force a turnover. It doesn't matter. Three quarters complete. Northwestern 61. Stratford 6.
3: I don't want to comment.
1: We probably shouldn't. 41-3 York over R&E. Blue Ridge trails Greer. For those of you who aren't from the area, that's Greer. 49-7.
3: You just take a short drive, Justin, down Gap Creek Road from Greer to Blue Ridge. Heated rivalry up there as well. Those fans do not like each other at all. Not at all.
1: At all. We got stats. Thank you to Taylor on Twitter.
3: Absolutely.
1: On the artist formerly known as Twitter. It was 14-14 at the half between Marlboro County and Crestwood. Marlboro County, both teams had 8 first downs. Marlboro County, I'm looking at the numbers here, trying to find total offense. Here it is. Had run 29 plays for .162. Crestwood had also run 29 plays. They both had the same number of plays, same number of first downs, same number of points on the board. Turnovers, I don't see any in that ball game. So it's a very clear-cut, even contest there between Crestwood and Marlboro County.
3: Did you just read this, Lugolf Elgin?
1: No.
3: Okay, so...
1: see it now.
3: Cut into it. Nation 4 cuts into it a little bit, but with 7:19 left in the third quarter, Lugolf Elgin leads 42-14. after giving up a 73-yard touchdown.
6: Luke.
3: I'm telling you.
6: Lugoff Elgin showed signs of it last year. There were moments. There were blips.
3: Who is in lower state in 4A?
6: Well,
3: North Augusta.
6: Yeah, there are several. South Lawrence.
3: Yep.
6: We'll keep track. I'll look at that. The paper might be in my bag. Actually,
3: you know what I mean. Like the upper state in 4A. Is where your stack is. Assuming Irmo falls in upper state, Gaffney, Greenwood, prior to the dismantling they're taking from North Augusta last check, Westside. A lot of your preseason favorites.
6: Yeah.
3: But here comes Lugoff Elgin, and you might not want to see them because it becomes a little bit, Justin, like, is the road harder to get there out of upper state in 4A? Are you going to have to get a little beat up?
6: I don't know how they're going to divide it, but obviously regions 1, 2, and 3 are going to be upper state. Region 4, it's usually upper state with AC Flora. They usually fall into upper and not lower. So I imagine lower state kicks off in region 5. So here's your lower state. Aiken, Fox Creek, Irmo, Midland Valley, North Augusta, South Aiken, Beaufort, Bluffton, Colleton, Hilton Head, Lucy Beckham, May River, Conway, Myrtle Beach, and North Myrtle Beach, South Florence, St. James, West Florence, and Wilson.
3: There you go.
6: That's your 4A lower state. Midland Valley, be careful. Irmo, obviously. Well, let's continue that conversation on the other side. I think this raises some interesting points. We'll come back. We'll have more conversation, more scores. Remember, give us a phone call if you're at one. Give us the recap, 803-404-6100. We'll be right back. More of the High School Scoreboard Show coming up on The Game.
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0: Welcome back to the High School Scoreboard Show. Justin Hall, Rob Williams, Four Quarter Friday. Jalen Tart at Master Control. Jalen, were you just here for the 3-6 today, or did you do more than 3-6?
1: I did 3-6 today.
0: Okay, because I know no one was here. This is the first show to originate in this studio today.
1: Well, Jack Veltri was here earlier.
0: That's true. He was, and I should have known that.
1: Yeah.
0: Yeah. Tyler, though, was at Darlington. Was at Darlington, drove back to Columbia, will cover the game tomorrow, then drive back to Darlington for the Southern 500.
1: For the Southern 500. That's a lot.
0: That boy loves his NASCAR. That guy loves his NASCAR. Let me rephrase. We're the same age. And kudos. I love Darlington. I've been to Darlington multiple times. It's a great spot.
1: Yes.
0: I mean, that's if you don't like stock car racing, if you like people watching, Darlington's the place to go.
2: It's a big deal for the state of South Carolina,
0: too. It's a huge deal. It's a huge deal. And now we got two of those back at Darlington, as it should be.
2: Right.
0: I'm a NASCAR purist. I grew up watching NASCAR and professional wrestling. So, you know.
2: As many people did in this
0: state. As many people did in this state. And went to flea markets on Saturday mornings, right? It's what you did.
2: Did you have a flea market turtle? I had a flea market turtle, made it 2 years.
0: I think I did have a flea market turtle. Oh, so I did have a turtle. I did have a turtle as a kid. So I imagine this is where it came from. I was three. So did I take care of it? No. True story. My mom got tired of taking care of it. So we gave it away, and then it died like 2 weeks later after giving it away to a family member. Like within 2 weeks. Malachi Toney, second touchdown today. It's 14-3. So it's an interesting story. Yeah. Kudos for Tyler. Kudos to Tyler. I call him the hardest working man in sports radio. I think I'm right on that. No offense to anyone else here at the station. And then the morning show and the mid morning show were both in Darlington, and then halftime and post game were here. Post game show was at Westco Brewing Bowl, Bowl and Brew. It was Brewing Bowl.
1: You was right the first day.
0: Yeah,
1: you was right.
0: I did mention to Ford that used to be a Piggly Wiggly, that bowling alley
1: for years.
0: Yeah,
1: many. Years.
0: I applied to work there right in high school. First job, they declined me.
1: Jay went to Adams on Assembly. And he didn't know that.
0: He didn't know they'd moved?
1: They moved. He knew like a quarter till the show started that they were moving. So how I figured out, I knew that they were moving, but how I knew that it was official, the name on the building was changed.
0: Yes.
1: And now they're at the old Jillian's, which used to be a pool and bowling like bar-ish.
0: Yeah.
1: Very nice back in the day.
0: Yeah. Adam's right there in the Vista now. Vista's very nice right now. I'm telling you, doing some great stuff here in the Columbia area around the river, for what it's worth.
2: It is the best time to live in Columbia. So
0: hands down,
2: so many projects that are really uplifting this city, and they're not done yet.
0: I will tell you before we get to Roger on the phones,
2: Gather
1: Cola.
0: Oh.
1: It's amazing.
2: As an upstate native.
0: Right there from, they have one in Greenville.
2: As an upstate native, the picture of downtown Greenville, which is one of the best small downtowns in the United States,
1: mm-hmm.
2: bringing that down to Columbia, the Bull Street District is downtown Greenville.
0: Yep. Mm. With the Greenville Drive Stadium and everything, it's
2: the stadium
0: shot.
2: And so many of those storefronts gather. Jenny's Ice Cream, Tupelo Honey, Methodical Coffee, they took it all from downtown Greenville and said, what works? Don't fix what isn't broken. Mm. Put it down here, and it's beautiful,
0: and then
2: it's phenomenal. And the Publix and REI going right there.
0: Yeah, and then the market that happens right here on Main, always a success, especially in football season. Let's go to the phones. 803-404-6100. Roger, round three. What you got for us?
3: Third quarter, Hong Kong 14, Esto Okadoba 6, Denmark Ola 34, sort of, in the third, 34, St. George, Jones Island, South Carolina, Nuts. And I predict Carolina will be 55-10, final score against Kent State.
0: 55-10 is the final score prediction from Roger, and Hunter Counter Tyler still leading in their ball game, and Denmark Oler up 34-0 going to the fourth quarter. I will tell you, thanks to Roger for that, we used to get the score predictions from Gamecock Larry on Friday nights. And so I missed that. And so Roger's kind of filled that hole. And so we appreciate Roger giving us a shout every single Friday night. We got more scores rolling in. Third and fourth quarter moving right along as we kind of filter this through. Catawba Ridge leads Boiling Springs 23-14. 23-14. That's how many field goals have they kicked? If they scored 14 points, 17, 26, is it three field goals now?
2: Three field goals. I've got a final for you.
0: All right. I love finals.
2: Mid-Carolina, 42. Whitmire, 0.
0: All right. There's your shutout. Mid-Carolina, also a really good football team.
2: Hey, and we're going into the fourth quarter. Dutch Fork at Spartanburg. I don't know if you've seen the score recently. Would you like to venture a guess?
0: 49-7.
2: That's correct, sir.
0: 49-7. I almost said 42. I might have probably scored since then.
2: Yep.
0: Touchdown, River Bluff. Gators lead Spring Valley 31-7. Remember, Spring Valley block punt touchdown made it 17-7. River Bluff has put 14 on the board since.
2: I got another final.
0: Okay.
2: Stratford 12. Northwestern 68.
0: See if our buddy will join us. See if he can give us a shout. If you've got his number.
2: I will indeed do that.
0: I'll text him as well if I need to, if you don't. But Paige Wolfer getting a win there. They have this thing in Rock Hill. Have you been keeping up with the truck thing up there? The coaches up there?
2: I have been.
0: How many are left? Two? Is it South Point and Rock Hill?
2: Yeah, I believe so.
0: Okay. I hate that for Paige.
2: Absolutely.
0: Week one. What kind of draw? It should have been for your first loss to a team in the state. But I get the gimmick. I'm all for a good gimmick. I'm fine. It's totally cool. Miami leads 14-3 over Stanford. I have yet to change the TV on the left side to tune in to Southern Cal and Fresno State. But I imagine Derek Carr walking through that door. So 31 or David Carr 31-7. River Bluff over Spring Valley. Ainer going to the fourth quarter. They lead Green Sea Floyds 28-0. Tyon Fanning, 79-yard touchdown run, his third of the night. Lugolf Elgin, 48. Nation Ford, 14. You want a rivalry matchup?
2: Give it to me.
0: I don't need to because you actually tweeted this. Clinton over Newberry, 39-28. 9 minutes to go in the fourth quarter in that ball game. And in Northwestern Stratford, I'm sorry. I just, whatever. Hanahan over Buford, 52-14. Hanahan's now 3-0. The Hawks.
2: Wow.
0: So, see, I think this is where I like having the bigger picture conversations.
2: No doubt.
0: Because now you're looking at Hanahan, they're 3-0. And we're moving toward region play. I'm going to make a statement that I don't believe we're going to have a tropical system affect our season. Just amateur meteorologists here. It doesn't look like it's going to happen. September is the ripe month for Atlantic activity. Now, could something spring up from the Gulf? Certainly. Warmer water stays warmer longer in the Gulf. That, no question.
2: Can you give me that Hanahan score again? Still have it?
0: I sure can. Let me just scroll up really quick. 52-14.
2: Okay.
0: Herbert Buford. So, and that's my point to Hanahan. By the way, Malachi Toney's been targeted 5 times. He has 5 catches. Anyway, sorry. Miami might be a video game, y'all. I'm just throwing it out there. They go to Clemson at the end of the month. Actually, first week of October. And if Clemson were to do what I think they can do tomorrow, then that game becomes mighty important. But again, LSU beat Clemson last year. We thought it was a big deal. Both of those teams ended up stinking.
2: Okay, I think Miami Notre Dame is the game that you really want to circle.
0: No, that's the game you want to. That's the game you're circling for sure. But that first game in October might be something to keep an eye on.
2: Maybe
0: if Clemson does what they should do to North Carolina, to Cal 2 weeks later, I think you throw in whoever they play next week.
2: Shout out Jalen McGill.
0: Yeah, whoever they play next week. I don't even know who they play next week. Doesn't matter. The Braves, by the way, have stretched their lead to 5 games in the East. I got to take a look at the magic number at some point. The point is with Hanahan, let me circle back and try to get to Hanahan here. At some point, we have to start drawing conclusions out of non-region play, out of non-conference play, if you will. Because this is some of these results are going to start being a pattern. And it's not going to be just a standalone thing. It's not going to be 1 week was really good, 1 week was really bad. Eventually, these will start parlaying themselves. 17-yard touchdown pass for Nation Ford, and down 28. The wide receiver who scored spiked the football, and they got a 15-yard penalty for excessive celebration. By the way, just a reminder, that touchdown pass cut the lead to 49-20.
2: Demon's getting soft over there. Let him cut into it. Okay, here's one. Speaking of cutting leads, Sam Holliday to E.J. Lundy, touchdown fountain in, cuts Hillcrest lead 24-13 now, 6:43 left in the third. So maybe some life for the Fury.
0: Maybe a little bit of life there. Lucy Beckham just made it a 3-possession game over Wando. Wando's going to get their first loss of the year, most likely. It is now 28-10.
2: We haven't said this one, but the longest drive of the week, I think, is Rock Hill going to Hilton Head.
0: I agree.
2: Third quarter, Rock Hill's up 33-0. This is a 2-0 Hilton Head team.
0: That's a really good Hilton Head ball club.
2: Yeah. 33-0. Watch out. Rock Hill's back.
0: South Florence at the end of the third quarter, they lead Ashley Ridge 21-17. South Florence looking for their first win of the season.
2: Yep.
0: They're up by 4 as they go to the fourth quarter. We are heading toward the fourth quarter of this third hour. More of the High School Scoreboard Show coming up on the game.
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0: Back on the High School Scoreboard Show, Justin Hall, Jalen Tart, Rob Williams here with you on a Friday evening. Interesting trivia we just got. Miami and Stanford are playing right now. How many number one overall NFL draft picks do the two teams have combined in their history? Jalen, you probably didn't see it. We just saw the number. How many combined number one overall draft picks do these two teams have?
1: 12.
0: Oh, no, 7.
1: Mm.
0: I said 4. Stanford has 4 themselves. 4 number one draft picks out of Stanford.
1: Andrew Luck is one of them.
0: Yep, all 4 of them are quarterbacks. John Elway, Jim Plunkett, and Bobby Garrett. The Cleveland Browns, the Boston Patriots, Jim Plunkett.
2: Yep.
0: John Elway was selected first overall by the Baltimore Colts. Then subsequently traded to the Denver Broncos. Shout out Jay Phillips. And, of course, Andrew Luck, first overall pick to the
1: Colts, Indianapolis.
0: The Indianapolis Colts, where they allowed that man to be absolutely ragdolled.
1: Yeah, yeah. The O-line was not good at all protecting him. But
2: that's a statement.
0: That sounds like the last 10 years of Gamecock football.
1: That was before Quentin Nelson got there and helped change that O-line. So, yeah.
0: Give me some more of that Magnum PI. Let's get a scoreboard check here as we wrap up hour number 3 of the program. There it is. St. Joseph's Catholic leads East Rutherford 41-6. James Island picking off Gray Collegiate left and right. They lead 28-14. Camden doubling up Hartsville is 42-21. The Generals of Wade Hampton leading Palmetto 19-14. Carver's Bay falls to Atlantic Collegiate. The Armada win that one 25-19. Chester over Union County. They're fighting Rob Williams' 14-6. Lee Central over Marion 20-7. HKT over Edisto 14-6. Blackfield Hill is shutting out Whale Branch 40-0. Bamberg Earhart shuts out Barnwell. The Warhorses fall 62-0. Great game over in Chesterfield. The Rams lead Louisville 35-26. Chase trails Blacksburg 7-6. This is a final from Burke down in Charleston. Are you ready?
12: I'm ready.
0: This can't be right.
2: I'm ready.
0: My scoreboard says 70-0 Eau Claire.
1: Huh?
0: I question that. I'm going to challenge that.
1: Were they at home?
0: Nah, that didn't happen. Wagner sadly leads 96-42-8. Latta leads Lake City 28-20. How about this one over in Dillon? Sherrall leads 28-25 in the fourth quarter. Hampden County beats Silver Bluff 47-20. Saluda over Batesburg-Leesville 41-28. Pillion stretched it on Ridge Spring Minetta 42-26, the score there. Mid-Carolina got the win over Whitmire tonight. Andrew Jackson trailing Pageland Central at last check 21-0. Landrum over Polk County out of Columbus, North Carolina 32-20. The Eagles of Chesney at last check were beating Columbia by a score of 42-0. Clinton over Newberry 39-28. Abbeville leads Crescent 26-0. Johnsonville, the Flashes, the Fighting Lances, lead that ball game 21-7. Ooh, Emerald 45-17 over Woodruff at W.L. Varner. Walhalla, the Razorbacks, or as the Landrum play-by-play guy calls them, Hogwalla.
2: Hogwalla.
0: 31-13, Pendleton leading that team. Chapman leads Seneca 20-13 at last check. Pickens over Liberty 21-7. Daniel up on Powdersville 42-27. Indian Land over Butler 49-14. That's in the fourth quarter. 13-6, Wilson over Darlington right now. North Myrtle Beach gets the win over West Brunswick 35-27. Hanahan, as we mentioned, beat Buford 52-14. South Aiken gets the win over Brooklyn Casey. 3-0 for the Thoroughbreds to start the season. 0-3 for the Bearcats. It's 30-20, the final score there. Irmo up big over Lower Richland. York up big over Richland Northeast. Lugoff Elgin up big over North Nation Ford 49-21. Last check, Dreher was leading Lakewood 13-7. Midland Valley up over AC Flora 28-14. Yellow Jackets of Greer taking care of Blue Ridge. Greenville, the Red Raiders lead Peachtree Ridge out of Georgia 27-20. Gaffney over Lancaster in a ho-hum game for Gaffney. It's 21-7 right now. How about this score from North Augusta? The Yellow Jackets lead the Greenwood Eagles 35-6. Maybe Strom Thurmond's just really good, y'all. Have we ever thought about that?
2: Yeah, I thought about it. I thought about really it a good. Lot.
0: Just because you get beat by Strom Thurmond doesn't mean you're a bad football team, that's for sure. The Warriors of Riverside lead easily 28-23. Lucy Beckham stretching it over Wando 14-10. It's now 28-10. And from our buddy Mark, 43-yard field goal for Chapin. They lead Aiken 10-7. Listen, Aiken's been really good early this season. For Chapin to go on the road and do this and do it in a different way than they've done it last week with defense. Gotta like that if you're a Chapin Eagle. And making me more and more nervous about what could happen next week. Abbeville leads Crescent 33-0 midway through the fourth quarter. Final score from White Knoll.
2: Yep.
0: T. O'Hanna 28, White Knoll 27.
2: How close is Vic Floyd and the Timberwolves group?
0: As close as you can possibly get.
2: My point.
0: Like, you can't get any closer than what Vic Floyd's been
2: knocking on the
0: door. That team. Knocking the door practically down without actually knocking it down. Landrum defeats Polk County 32-20. Final score from R&E, York. The Cougars beat R&E 48-11. Cavaliers fall to 1-2, and they will be at home next week against Fairfield Central. That from the home of the Cavaliers. Heading to the fourth quarter in Somerville at historic John McKissick Field. West Charlotte leads 20-19. Remember when it was 14-0? Somerville just kind of hanging around. They just keep punching. And eventually, they have worked their way back into this ball game. Saluda leads 48-21, 4:49 remaining in that one. Lugoff Elgin has scored again. It is 56-21. Unbelievable what Lugoff Elgin is doing right now on both the offensive and defensive sides of the football. Chesney gets the win over Columbia tonight, 42-20. Gaffney has surrendered a touchdown to Lancaster. It's 21-13. PAT blocked. 2 minutes to go in that ball game. Brady Dantzler finds Rafael Pulu for a 31-yard touchdown on first down after the Trojans of James Island recover a fumble at the Gray Collegiate 31. It is now 35-14. Chalk it. James Island going to go to 3-0 on the season. And we continue barreling our way to a big-time matchup later in the year. It is now 42-14. They just scored again. And Blythewood leads Westwood 21-7 as they head to the fourth quarter. We head to the fourth quarter of this program. Fourth and final hour coming up on the game.
5: 2025 started off kind of rough for me because I was told I was probably going to need rotator cuff surgery. And I didn't want to go through the rehab. I didn't want to get cut open. 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

0: Joe Tessitore brings us back in. Cannot wait to hear those tones tomorrow. Baylor and Auburn. I believe that's the game he's got at 3:30 in Atlanta. But here, it's Justin Hall. It's Rob Williams, Four Quarter Friday, joining us in the studio for the second time in 3 weeks. Jalen Tart at Master Control. A lot of final scores starting to roll in. I can tell you that here locally, Heathwood Hall beat Cardinal Newman 42-0. But an out-of-state game.
1: I'm just saying on the air.
0: Yeah, there you go.
1: I got a call in from Sumter fan. Sumter said it. Well, the guy said that Sumter won 35-0 over West Florence.
0: All right. So there's another win for Drew Marlowe over West Florence. 35-0. Drew Marlowe had to wait 2 weeks to get his first win. And then he goes back-to-back. Waits 2 weeks fully and gets a win in week two and now again in week three. If you want an out-of-state score, if you're interested, former Gamecock quarterback, former Hammond Skyhawk head coach, won like a bazillion state titles here. That's a rough estimate. Eric Kimry up at the Baylor school. He's got a Manning on his roster. He does. Baylor school beat Raven Gap tonight at Raven Gap, 51-33. 18 points. And they're really good. Like, Raven Gap's really good. But so is Baylor.
2: Yeah, I mean,
0: you see all those rankings, those national rankings? Baylor's up there.
2: DGG is the number one running back in the country for a reason, for the Baylor school.
0: Tennessee's very excited about
2: him. Yeah, he's bona fide. And then, not to mention, you said it, Peyton Manning's son is at the quarterback spot, is promising. Speaking of promising,
0: yep.
2: Malachi Toney loose again. He's got 7 for 141, and 2 touchdowns with 8 minutes left in the half.
0: Okay, so ready? I'm going to ask you a question. Which of them, are they both going to, let's say this is week one, I know, but humor me for a second. If this continues, if this connection continues, as we believe it will, do they both get an invite in New York?
2: No. Darian Mensa is 12 for 13 for 199 and 2 touchdowns. And I think he will eventually run away with it because there's other weapons on this Miami team. You're going to get into the schedule, and yeah, other receivers are going to have breakout games.
0: That's
2: maybe
0: even
2: Dravius Jacobs.
0: That's a fair point. A touchdown drive by Aiken ends with a 15-yard touchdown run. So Aiken back on top of Chapin, 14-10, going to the fourth quarter.
2: Competitive.
0: I assume we get a final score from there before this program ends.
2: All right. Gaffney up 21-7. This is a few minutes old here.
0: 21-13 now. And Lancaster had the extra point block.
2: Indians fumble.
0: Yep.
2: Lancaster gets it on Gaffney's 13. As you said, punched it in. But an important.
0: Very important.
2: PAT block. Extra. And touchdown Miami. This one's on the ground, though. So that one was not Malachi Toney. Disappointing for the Heisman campaign. Come on, guys. What are we doing?
0: By the way, 20 years ago, Florida State and Miami played a top 12 matchup. Florida State won the game 13-10. And also, this would have been 24 years ago, Kelly Clarkson was the first winner of American Idol.
2: And still the most talented.
0: Still by far the... Yes, there's two from American Idol. Quick sidebar.
2: Carrie Underwood?
0: Yeah, those are the two.
2: Yeah.

0: That loss last week was a tough one. So they're now they're 2-1. We got a Southern Cal. They had to bring out the cart. So that's it's never good. It's never good to bring out the cart.
1: It's like
0: for a Fresno State player.
1: Fresno State player and the Fresno State Pac-12 team. Now,
0: yes.
1: Keep that in mind.
0: By the way,
1: Southern Cal is not.
0: When the Braves took because 2026, the Braves won the game tonight 5-2 over the Phillies. Here's your update. They're one win away from clinching the season series. So if there was to be a tiebreaker, they would own the tiebreaker. So they're one win away from that. Their magic number to win to make the playoffs, 12. 12. So that's any combination of things can make that magic number go down, but winning would help. And then their magic number for a division title is 17.
1: Starting to come into view.
0: Oh, it's been in view since before the All-Star break, my friend.
1: But I mean, 17 feels
0: tangible.
1: That's exactly what I was about to say. Tangible. You can just about grab 17.
0: And after having a little bit of a rough patch, they've won 9 of their last 11. Final score in college football, San Jose State bounces back. They beat Eastern Michigan 27-21. The Gators of River Bluff are up 45-7, excuse me. Let me see if there's an update here from Boiling Springs and Catawba Ridge. There is. 8:23 left to go in the fourth quarter. This is a while back, so it probably progressed a little bit further. It was 23-21 Catawba Ridge over Boiling Springs. Just for what it's worth. Getting a final score tweeted in here, so we appreciate that.
1: It's
0: again.
1: 30-21 Catawba Ridge, 4:10 to go in the game.
0: Fair enough. 803-404-6100 if you want to reach out to us, or you can hit me on Twitter at Justin B. Hall there. The final score from Ben Lippin. They defeat Thomas Sumter Academy 56-12. Ben Lippin improves to 3-0. The Generals of Thomas Sumter fall. How many times can you say that Thomas Sumter lost in the state of South Carolina? Very few. This is one of them. 56-12 final score. One of my favorite bits we did last year, one of our favorite segments, was the Patriot League. We took four generals in the Revolutionary War because we're coming up on the 250th. Probably should have done it this year. Four generals found battles that they led in the state during the Revolutionary War, picked four teams around that area, and put them in divisions. And just had fun with it. Had a lot of fun with that. That was it. Should have done it this year, but it's okay. You do what you can. This is some of these games are just, I don't know what to take from some of these games other than we'll start looking ahead to next week without question. But yeah, Catawba Ridge up 30-21. Midland Valley leads Flora 35-21 heading to the fourth quarter now. So there's that. Final score from Gaffney. Gaffney 28, Lancaster 13. 28-13. Hampton County defeats Silver Bluff 47-20 in that ball game. And Camden beats Hartsville tonight 49-21. Good bounce back for Camden on the road after falling in a rivalry game to Lugoff Elgin to go on the road in another rivalry game and get a win and do it in convincing fashion over Hartsville at Hartsville. Very hard to do. And they took care of business tonight.
1: Oh, Bowling Springs bounces back quickly. It is now 30-28. Catawba Ridge, 2:49 remaining in that game.
0: Mark hits us on Twitter. Chapin's got the ball deep in Aiken territory. They had a touchdown, and it got taken off the board for holding. Mark sends the video. I'd love to know who held. I'm waiting. I don't see it. I'm not exactly a Chapin homer, but I don't see it. And so Chapin, though, down 14-10. Got to find a way here to get back into it. Clinton gets the win over Newberry 39-28. They take the 100th meeting of the rivalry and get revenge after last year's loss. Clinton now 2-0. They go to Chapman, the Fighting Debo Samuels, next week.
1: Bishop England 20-13 over Philip Simmons is final.
0: So Bishop England with another win there. Final 3-0. Score. Final score from Dutch Fork and Spartanburg. You want to know? 56-14.
1: Okay.
0: So again, I feel like I have to do this.

0: I have to go to... It's an intro. They don't sponsor the show, so I'm not going to mention what happens when I try to type in Dutch Fork. Coffee. They're 2-0, Dutch Fork.
1: Best coffee. Drive through. Anyway, go ahead.
0: Okay. I've actually never had it. It's Dutch Fork goes to Lucy Beckham next week.
1: Yeah, I'm aware.
0: Then they host Sumter.
1: Mm-hmm.
0: Then they host Gray. We talked about this earlier.
1: We just saw Gray.
0: Yeah, I don't think Gray's. I don't think Gray's beaten Dutch Fork.
1: I don't either.
2: Me neither either.
0: Then you go to Lexington. Then you go to Chapin. Then you end your season at home against River Bluff and White Knoll. In your region, best shot at a loss is River Bluff.
1: Maybe.
2: I mean, it just got blitz last week by Gray.
1: Gray, 27-0.
2: That's not happening.
0: I'm saying your best shot.
1: I don't know.
0: And if the best shot is .5, then it's still best shot.
2: The best shot was Reggio to me.
0: Yeah, and it's unfortunate that we didn't get that game.
1: We didn't get a full game.
2: Yeah.
1: I'll tell you. Let's go to Massey.
0: Thank you.
1: Who has the best shot? According to Massey, remaining on the schedule, it is Gray. Actually, no. It is Gray who has a 4% chance to win the game.
0: I wasn't far off with 0.5.
1: What did you say? River Bluff?
0: Mm-hmm.
1: According to Massey, has 0% chance to win the game.
0: That's mathematically impossible.
1: White Knoll with a 1% chance. Chapin with a 1% chance. Lexington, 0% chance.
0: There's no such thing as a 0% chance.
1: Oh, we've adjusted. Gray is now down to a 3% chance.
0: Fair enough. After results tonight, makes sense.
1: Sumter has a 2% chance. Lucy Beckham next week, 0% chance.
0: Again.
1: Projected score, 46-6.
0: Again. There is no such thing as a 0% chance in a game where two teams are on the field.
1: Not according to Matt.
0: So it's like a 0.1% chance. Roger's back with us on the phones, 803-404-6100. Go ahead, Roger.
3: There's this thing of 0% chance in a game where two teams are on the field.
4: Yeah. My Emma Hunkatala, niece of Norway, 22, it's still 6 in the fourth quarter. Denmark or 36. St. John and John Island seeks the finals. And also, Carolina plays Kansas City, Ohio tomorrow. 12:45 NCC Network. 269 on Spectrum. 404 on Dish. 408 on Direct. 12:45.
0: Roger not only gives you scores, he gives you ways to make. He answers the question that everyone will ask tomorrow at about 10:30 across Facebook pages across the country. What channel is the game on? You got to know now. Roger just gave it to you. Thank you, Roger. Also, Hunter Connor Tyler 22-6 over Estill, and Denmark Oilers 36-6 over St. John's as it currently stands. He answers the questions. People ask this question. I'm not on the boards, but I imagine it gets. I don't think it's as on the boards. Let me rephrase. Message boards. If you have access to the message boards, you should know where the game is on. You should know.
1: Typically.
0: And for South Carolina, can I just go ahead and throw it out here? It's going to be on one of three channels: SEC Network, ESPN, or ABC.
1: The problem with that statement is next week it will be on SEC Network plus streaming only. And that's when the question
0: gets
1: asked
0: the most. That's a whole can of worms, my friend.
2: By the way, the Towson Tigers of the CAA conference.
0: Hey, one of my professors in college is the AD there.
2: Go Hofstra.
0: Steve Eigenbrock.
2: Go Hofstra, baby.
0: I think he's still the AD.
1: My favorite Hofstra football player of all time, Marcus Colston, great New Orleans Saint.
2: Speedy Claxton, man. I love him. I love that man. Love that man.
0: Are we now just, or is this turned into just guys naming dudes?
1: That's okay.
2: Yes. The CAA connection. But we can go back to
1: that. I'm not sure how this happened, but Southern Cal leads Fresno State 16-0. I don't know where
0: that would likely be a safety.
1: Yeah, I guess so. It could be a handful of field goals, but No. We saw it go 14-0. So it had to be a safety. And we missed that. Jaden Maiva, 14-15 for 15-16 now, 256 and two touchdowns.
0: Yeah, Towson's athletic director is Steven Eigenbrot. He is the vice president of athletics, and he was my professor at Carolina for a class. Collegiate athletics is actually the class he taught. We had to read a brief every day about the NCAA. We've got Nathan. Wait, can we hold Nathan? Jalen, let's hold Nathan. Nathan, stay on the line because I want to talk to you. Let's hit a quick break, Jalen, and we'll come back and we'll get a full conversation with Nathan. I don't want to cut him short. We'll be back. More of the High School Scoreboard Show coming up on The Game.
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1: All right, we're back on the High School Scoreboard Show. Justin Hall, Rob Williams, Four Quarter Friday, Jalen Tart on the other side of the glass, keeping this thing running. Beastie Boys brings us back. We held you over, Nathan, and I appreciate it. Nathan Martin joins us on the phones. Go ahead, bud.
2: Big night in the season, home opener, rather, for the Bulldogs. We finally returned to historic Zimt Stadium. Seems like it's been years since we've been back to our friendly confines, trying to get a bad taste of out of our mouth. Well, we definitely got it. 49-21 winners over Hartsville. A couple of big plays that kind of turned this game around. Gavin Champion had a fumble recovery and a 60-yard touchdown catch. Isaiah Smith, our speedster, had a 46-yard touchdown catch right before half. I guess it was about 45 to 50 seconds before half. Kenny had the three timeouts. So they used them, forced Hartsville to punt the ball with about 12 seconds left, and Bernard Green takes it 60 yards to the house. You hear the twofer, right? The score before half and the score right after half. Well, Kenyon did the threefer. They got two before half and then scored on the open drive to start the second half, and really just took it to Hartsville right from the get-go, and didn't look back. And I kind of felt like going into this game, it was going to be a shootout. I didn't realize that, you know, Ken was going to take all their frustration out on Hartsville tonight and build such a big lead. But nice win, a nice bounce back, and looking forward to this propelling us down the stretch.
1: And Nathan, last week's game did not work out in a rivalry game the way Camden is used to it working out in that Lugoff-Elgin rivalry matchup. And we mentioned it all night, the first time we got that Hartsville score, you know, what a response from this Bulldog team and from Coach Rimp and his team. I think that says more, and I might be wrong here, but my tagline all season so far, has these 3 weeks, has been, right now we're making observations, we're not drawing conclusions. And I think the observation we can make given these last 2 weeks is that last week was more so about Lugoff-Elgin than it was about Camden. From your perspective, do you agree with that statement?
2: 100%. I think this is one of the best teams Lugoff's had in quite some time. And you got Tyon Fanning, who transferred from White Knoll, who's just a monster to try to tackle in the backfield. You got E.J. Richardson making plays at wide receiver. And, you know, when you turn the ball over your first two drives, it really kind of puts you behind the eight ball. And that's kind of where we were last week. And the good thing was we were able to go to the film room and say, hey, look, we had two missed assignments on one of the picks and on one missed assignment on the other pick. And so obviously that was corrected. But yeah, I expect Lugoff to possibly win that region. I think they're good enough on both sides of the football. I think tonight the adjustment was back to just playing Camden football. It didn't matter who was across the sideline. You just play our brand of football and let the chips fall where they may, and end up being a big win. And, I like the resiliency of this team, because anytime you lose a rivalry game and you got to turn right back around and play another rivalry game, that's tough. That's tough. So I was real pleased at how they bounced back this week.
1: Just looking at that, you mentioned the regions. Mark, our guy from Chapin, obviously, same as Nathan, you with Camden, he put a wager on, he introduced a wager on the Airport Chapin game next week. I'm just going to go ahead and let you know I'm not doing that with you in Camden. You understand? That's not happening. Okay? Unless it's for I have to wear Camden attire, in which case, yeah, I'll do that too. It's fine. But I don't want to do that. I think Camden, the reason I say that is I think Camden is the class of Region 4-3A. I think if you want me to be honest, I think Gilbert is the second best team in that region. And you mentioned Lugoff-Elgin. I mean, AC Flora is getting run out of the building by Midland Valley. Dreer might have something to say. Lancaster looks good. Richland Northeast is not very good right now. Neither is Westwood. No offense, Jalen. So really, it's Lugoff-Elgin, Lancaster, and Dreer. But I believe there's some tiers to that in Region 4, 4A. And I think you're right. I think Lugoff-Elgin could really challenge for a region title this year.
2: It'll be weird when Dreher and Lugoff play, right? Because Dreher's quarterback started his career at Lugoff-Elgin. That's going to be an interesting matchup to watch later on. But I agree. I think, you know, Lugoff obviously is in top tier right now. And Flora, I was kind of wondering what they were going to be this year with the new head coach. They're still trying to figure some things out. I think it's Lugoff to lose. And I would agree Gilbert probably would be number two in our region.
1: Yeah, I agree.
2: I will say you did hurt my wife's feelings. Y'all beat Pelion in week one. And I was like, Airport, that's a winnable game. No disrespect to Airport. But I thought Pelion might can give them a game. But
1: Airport hadn't won a game in 2 years at that point, Nathan. I don't think that's very disrespectful. I think it's just honest.
2: Looking forward, you know, You look at this rivalry with Hartsville. Camden gets their 50th win. It's the 97th meeting between the two schools. Camden gets their 50th win, so it's 50-43-4 all time between these two schools. And I'm just going to put this out there. We'll obviously got a long way to go, but these two teams could possibly run into each other again in the postseason. And how awesome would that be to have rivals meet up in the postseason with much more on the line? So definitely going to be watching Hartsville as the season goes along, but big win tonight, and we got Flora next week here. So we'll see what transpires. You never know from week to week with high schoolers. So
1: you never do.
2: Hopefully a good week of practice, and we can start stacking some wins on top of each other. But I really feel like we took a step forward. We fixed some things defensively that was exposed last week in the outside zone runs that we kind of given some yardage up. Last week to a really good running back, but I like what we did tonight. Hartsville still got their yardage, but it was hard fought yardage, and we'll move on to next week and see if we can't put back to back and continue the momentum.
1: And I think you can. That's Nathan Martin talking Camden football as always every single week. Appreciate you. My apologies to your wife for Airport taking care of Pelion. Pelion, it looks like, is on the way to a good win over Ridge Spring Minetta tonight, and I think they got a win last week, so they bounced back well. They're going to be 2-1. And Airport's 1-2. And so things are kind of all righted in the world. And look forward to Airport playing Camden in a couple of weeks. Not really.
2: Be my first time doing a football game at Airport. I've done a baseball game over there, but I've never called a football game for Airport. So looking forward to that at the end of the regular season to have a chance to go over there and check that place out. Let's hope South Carolina wins in a landslide tomorrow so I don't have to stress out in a season opener
1: Isn't
2: like
1: that
2: we've
1: nice?
2: Had before. Yes, yes. Let's go ahead and start the season off right with a blowout win. And I'll just leave it like this. Let's say the Tigers win Saturday. For you Clemson fans, you can read between the lines. I hate pulling for Lane Kiffin considering everything that's going on, but I can't pull for orange and purple. So
1: that's fair.
2: Justin,
1: that's
2: always fair good to talk to you.
1: Thank you, Nathan.
2: We'll talk to you next week, man.
1: Sounds great. Appreciate it. Yeah, to Nathan's point, Preston was really bothering me this week on the early game because – I'm picking Clemson. I'm not rooting. I'm just a casual observer. You can't do that. 803-404-6100. You can do this. You can talk about a 45-7 win for River Bluff coming back after a tough game last week. Coach Perry Parks joins us on the phones. Coach, congratulations. Good bounce back win for you guys. Getting a win over Valley.
3: Absolutely, man. I appreciate you guys having us on, man. Talk about a program a little bit.
1: All right, so, I mean, it kind of speaks for itself. I do want to go to what I would believe to be the hinge point in this game. First quarter's a slog, no score. You guys get it to 14-0 at the break. We're going to the fourth quarter, and it's 17-7. Mm-hmm. Spring Valley gets a special teams play to kind of get back in it. It's now a 10-point game, back to two possessions, and then they don't touch the end zone again, and you guys put up points. Walk us through how that occurred on the sidelines and what you saw unfold from that moment of the special teams play.
3: Yeah, it was just sloppy play from us, man, like the entire game. We kind of turned it on later in the game, but uncharacteristic football, kind of feeling sorry for ourselves still from last week. And we were up on Spring Valley team, and instead of putting them away that first half, we just kind of like just kept making self-inflicted mistakes. And we got a punt block to give up the shutout. And then, one of our better players, Darius Carter, ran that kickoff back and kind of ignited us, man, and we didn't look back after that kick return.
1: You know, let's talk about it in a broad spectrum from last week. Really looking forward to that game against Gray Collegiate, two teams that are you know, separated by, what, 2 miles, but it's probably more like 15 minutes of driving because it's Sunset Boulevard. So a great atmosphere, I'm guessing, down at River Bluff, and just things didn't go your way last week against Gray Collegiate. The response not only of your team in the micro moment tonight with special teams, but being able to respond after a tough performance last week, then you go into this matchup and you scuffle, as you mentioned. Yeah. What does that say about your team this early in the year?
3: It was a tough week for the players and the coaches this past week. So shows that we're resilient. You know, we have a really good culture and it's trending upward. But you got to realize you're not going to ever be defined by one performance. You're going to be defined by your response. And proud of the way the coaches and the players responded tonight for sure. And I got to get ready for a tough Midland Valley team next Friday night on the road.
1: Yeah, Midland Valley's a really good team right now. Coach, I mentioned this to you a couple weeks ago, I think, when we had you in. I'm going to mention to you again. My tagline right now is, this early in the season, we're making observations, we're not drawing conclusions. What observations make about your team 3 games in?
3: Our defense is really tough. We did a much better job of stopping the run. We got explosive playmakers. We just got to settle down and just do what we're coached to do. From an offensive execution standpoint, like defense, you can kind of, you know, play with a reckless abandon and get to the football and play with an edge. Offense, we got to be a lot more methodical and just, you know, take our shots when we get a chance to take shots. But we got to make the routine plays, man. That's what I see right now from our guys.
1: All right, last two things for you. What's the Waffle House order?
3: Hey, actually, man, I got a little detour, man. I'm going behind enemy lines. I'm going to Kent State Hotel, man, to hang out with my buddy a little bit, the head coach at Kent State was gracious enough to give me my first college job, Coach Mark Carney. He was the OC at Charlotte when we coached together. So I'll go there and give him a hug, man, so I don't have to get in his hair tomorrow. I know he's got a big season opener versus the Gamecocks. But then after that, Waffle House will be my hash brown smothered and covered and my waffle, man. And my daughter says she wants a waffle with chocolate chips. So
1: there you go.
3: The boys want anything, but it's me and Lola tonight.
1: There you go. And then one quick other thing. Your Charlotte 49ers host the Citadel tomorrow.
3: Oh, man, I'm conflicted now. I'm always pulling for Charlotte, but a couple of kids that I know, and then the head coach is one of my mentors, Mo Drayton, so I'm hoping he gets that thing rolling, man. So excited for Charlotte. They got that stadium expansion going on, but you know, I can't pull against the South Carolina team. One of my buddies is the head coach.
1: And then maybe Coastal Carolina goes on the road and we don't hear Take Me Home.
3: Hey, now we're definitely going. They're not going to cue any country roads tomorrow. Sean clears, man, by 50.
1: Sean's by 50. Mike Yuva celebrates in the streets because of what Coach Parks just said. Coach, we appreciate you as always, man. Thank you so much. Looking forward to seeing you guys next week down at Midland Valley.
3: No doubt. Appreciate y'all, man.
1: That's Coach Perry Parks of the River Bluff Gators by way of Charlotte, by way of Coastal Carolina, and a bunch of other places. More of the High School Scoreboard Show coming up right here on The Game.
4: What's up, fellas? Mike Golick Jr. here. Labor Day weekend is back. 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So call the right play. 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Be the MVP this season. 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

0: Well, it had been a while since Chapin had won a game. You got the reference. It's been a while since and now they're up 24-14 over Aiken after a trick play with about 5 minutes left. I could have just waited. I didn't think the lyrics were going to come in, but I could have waited. They lead 24-14 over Aiken on the road. Chance to get their second win. Let's go to the phones. 803-446-100. Justin Hall is here with Rob Williams, Four Quarter Friday, and Jalen Tart running the board. Bill and Greenwood, go ahead.
1: Hey, Justin, how you doing?
0: I'm doing great, man. Yeah. If my scoreboard's correct, you did not have a great night.
1: No, 45-13 was final. Ooh. North Augusta over Greenwood. Greenwood, first five possessions, turnovers.
0: Really?
1: Yes.
0: You're not going to win that ball game.
1: We turned it over in our first possession. They got it. Then they turned it over. And then our next possession, turnover, interception, turnover. Mm. Seven turnovers total in this whole game.
0: When you did you lose the turnover battle 7-0?
1: No, we're 5-2. We lost
0: 5-2. Okay. All right. Seven total turnovers and 5-2. Yeah. Losing the turnover battle by 3. Yes. I really don't know what to make of you guys right now. If you want me to be honest, after last week, I can't really figure out who you are just because of the running clock, 8 minute quarters. Right. I didn't put a whole lot of stock into it. T.O. Hanna goes and gets the win at White Knoll after it, and North Augusta. I'm not sure what to make of them either because their loss was to Strom Thurmond, and Strom Thurmond's a wagon. Yes. So, from your perspective. Yes. You're closer to this team than I am. What should I take from Greenwood right now through 3 weeks? Just youth?
1: The whole secondary is sophomores.
0: Yeah, that ain't a recipe for success.
1: Yeah, whole secondary sophomores. The starting quarterback's a sophomore. The backup quarterback's a junior. The running back's a junior. And then we got a sophomore running back behind him. So, yeah, it was just completely – you know, we lost 30 seniors last year.
0: Yeah, you did, including two very impactful ones.
1: Yes, one that you would hopefully might see tomorrow.
0: I'm looking at the roster, Bill, and I think we're going to see everybody tomorrow.
1: If it's like 1995, 77-14.
0: I don't know if it's going to be 77 because I'll believe that when I see it with this offense lately. But yeah, I think you'll see everybody. Who does Greenwood have next week? Are y'all off?
1: Next week we have that off week. So
0: all right.
1: I'll be in Columbia.
0: 3 weeks in, off week, and then back on the 18th. Bill, we appreciate it, man.
1: Home against Midland Valley on the 18th.
0: And Midland Valley is very good.
1: Yes. We're not finished with the CSRA down here.
0: Well, it's a crate. You're dipping into the region that Airport used to be a part of, which is interesting. Yeah. So, all right, Bill, appreciate it as always. Enjoy the off week, and we'll talk with you again soon.
1: Okay, bye.
0: Let's stay on the phones. 803-404-6100. Roger, back with us. Go ahead, Roger.
2: Yeah, I got fun school. My mom, I got daughter, and nieces defeated SO 26. Next week, they have a showdown with Lee Man, Tennessee. Lee Man, I'm got 20 Monday night. That's what I'm Lake Man next week. Against Lake Man. And Clemson and LSU game on channel 25 ABC 7:30.
0: Yeah, LSU and Clemson, the highlight game of the week for the nation. I don't think there's any question about that. And that's crazy considering Clemson's unranked. It's just, I don't know.
3: I mean, the committee got that right. I mean, the polling people got that right. I don't think they deserve to be ranked. I'm just saying.
0: Does Missouri?
4: Yes. The coach. No. Drinkless is good. Yes.
3: Yeah, they do.
0: Wait, hold on. We're a high school show, but I just got to... Jay. Because the coach is good. I'm not arguing with the logic here. Let's just follow the train. Eli Drinkwitz is good. What do we define Dabo as?
3: I mean,
0: he's got two of them.
5: I'm ranking Missouri based on offensive talent.
0: I would agree.
5: Question with Missouri is they're replacing 11 starters on defense.
0: In the ranking, I'm fine with Clemson being unranked. I do have concerns with some of the people they chose, some of the teams they chose to rank. I'll just put that out there. I mean, Clemson's not far. if we look at the polling numbers and the votes, Clemson's not exactly far out from being in the top 25. Sure. I don't really pay attention to the AP poll. I think the AP poll is pointless. I prefer power ratings as opposed to rankings. I think you know which program I like to tune into. I prefer power ratings. I want to see neutral field favorability. And again, I'm convinced that Clemson covers tomorrow. I know, and I might be wrong, but I don't believe it's fallen off of a cliff yet, guys. That's all I'm saying. It's not falling off a cliff yet. It's a slow, steady decline.
3: I texted my friend literally like 30 minutes ago, and he's a diehard Clemson fan. He said LSU is going to destroy us.
0: That's the fan and talking.
3: He said they're going to destroy us.
0: I can promise you, I have multiple people in my family who pull for that team. And in 2016, being led by...
3: Go ahead, say it.
0: Being led by some of the best quarterback play you've ever seen. Every week, it was, I don't know. A lot got to go right for us. No, it doesn't. You're really good. You're the best team in the country. You'll be fine. Like,
3: there will be
0: right
3: no...
0: now, the difference for Clemson right now is they don't have a generational quarterback.
3: Yes.
0: That's the biggest deal. They went from Taj Boyd to
3: Trevor Lawrence,
0: to Deshaun Watson, Kelly Bryant, to Trevor Lawrence, and then DJ, and then Cade, and Cade's going to be back up for the Jets, by the way. By the way, three unsportsmanlike penalties on the most recent drive defensively for Chapin, 45 yards of penalties, and Aiken punches it in from the 1 yard line. 3:27 to go in this ball game. It's 24-21. I got a fun one down there in Aiken between the Eagles and the Green Hornets. Keep an eye on that one.
5: How about Wilson over Darlington, 33-30 in double overtime?
0: What a ball game.
5: Nice ball game. Bryson Elliott, quarterback for Wilson. Definitely a player to watch.
0: Hammond went into Lawrence Manning, and they came out with a win 44-0 over the Swamp Cats. Great. Lawrence Manning, I think they still do it. They do their broadcast, and they call it Swamp Cat TV. Fascinating.
5: I like that.
0: I do, too.
3: Me,
0: I think
3: too.
0: I think it's great. By the way, halftime on the farm, it is 28-6. Miami over Stanford. Darian Mensah, 18 of 21 for 253 and three touchdowns.
5: Tony has 180-something of that.
0: Like Malachi Tony is...
5: both touchdowns.
0: Very good. He is a very good football player. And
5: This just in, if Miami runs a crosser with Malachi Tony and he gets open, that might be something you need to look out for.
0: It's the same situation that you had when Debo was... running crossers here. You could probably book it. Chapman beat Seneca tonight, 27-13. That is a final there. And let me refresh my page really quick because I want to see if what I forecasted is actually coming to pass. I just want to get to the score really quick. We have just started the fourth quarter in East Lansing. Toledo leads Michigan State 20-19. What do we talk about? Remember we talked, I don't know whether it was on air or off before the show started.
5: Might have been a little of both.
0: I said, you're going to look up in the fourth quarter and this game's going to be tight. And it probably shouldn't be. Michigan State, pretty much all portal team, and they portaled in a lot and they didn't exactly match the departure rate. And so they trail by one. Toledo putting it on them right now. And Mark is tweeting at us right now, so we appreciate this. Let's see here. About 2 minutes left in the ball game. Chapin's got the ball on the plus side of the 50, and they rip it and get it inside the 5. And that may ice that ball game. Again, 3-point lead for Chapin. Bolo out for Mark because we've got 18-ish minutes left in this illustrious program. And they got about 2 minutes left in that ball game, so we'll see if we're able to hear from Mark in Chapin. Wow, 2:45 left, 2:48 left in this game. Preston Smith with another touchdown, but that makes it 49-35. Shootout, and it's like I sent out the bat signal, and he calls. Mark joins us on the phones. Mark, go ahead.
6: What's up, boys? Got live reporting here in Aiken. It's third down and goal for Chapin. After a great run on first down, we are third and goal, 24-21 with 2:04 left. I'll walk you through this play here.
0: Oh,
6: they're going heavy. Oh, Chapin snap over their head. Falls down. Aiken ball. Oh, it's fourth down. Snapped over their head on the 15. Now it's going to be fourth and goal from the 15.
0: So you got to kick the field goal.
6: Yeah, I think so. But Corey's getting crazy here tonight. What a call on the other one. And then the previous series was just, we had three unsportsmanlike calls, 45 yards. Aiken took advantage of it. We got to have a little bit more composure, but we are going for a field goal here. And I won't bore you to death, but I'll shoot you a tweet when we're over. Hopefully we hold on here.
0: Yes.
6: We have a two-game winning streak.
0: Shoot us a tweet. Let us know. We're going to hit a break.
6: Let me just hold on 1 second. I'll just see if he makes it or not.
0: Yeah, see if he makes it.
6: Dimler. We got a minute and 17, and it's running. And Dimler's been great all night. 30-yard field here.
0: Right, he's lining up for it here. This would make it a six-point ball game between Chapin and Aiken late in the ball game. I feel like I'm Jim Nance. I could do my Kevin Harlan impression.
6: No good. So Aiken will have it first and on the 15 heading out.
0: First and 10 on their own 15.
6: Yeah, 57 seconds left.
0: All right.
6: Thank you, boys. Have a great night.
0: Thanks, Mark. Appreciate it. Looking forward to next week, my friend. But you got to get through this week. It is 24-21. Chapin leading. Aiken's got the ball on their own 15. Trying to drive for a tie or the win. You should go for the win. More final segment of the High School Scoreboard Show coming up next.
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0: Welcome back in. Final few minutes of the High School Scoreboard Show, week number three of the program. Rob Williams joining me alongside here from Four Quarter Friday. Jalen Tart at Master Control. Appreciate you being with us on this week three. A lot of great action across the state tonight. We got a couple of final scores for you. Gray Collegiate falls to James Island, 56-21. We'll get more to that in just a second. Batesburg Leesville falls to Saluda, 48-28. And we have a score from the upstate that's going to provide us with our Honda of Columbia Drive of the Week.
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0: All right. Boiling Springs was trailing. They scored twice in the final 2.5 minutes, so two drives. And then they snuffed out a game-winning potential drive from Catawba Ridge by intercepting the ball at their own 6. So three different times they are influential in drives to win that ball game, and Boiling Springs gets the win there. We mentioned our LA Faith Fighter of the Night off the field earlier tonight was Luca. Again, thank you to his family for sending us that story, and you are all in our prayers as you continue down this road. Our LA Faith Fighter of the Night on the field is James Island quarterback Brady Dantzler, 15 of 24 for 327 and 4 touchdowns on the road against Gray Collegiate in the win tonight. By the way, Rafael Pulu had 5 receptions for a 157. Thias Faber had 6 for 68 and 2 touchdowns. Just an all-around great night for Jamar McCoy and his team. And here's my favorite tweet from Thomas Grant coming up. Dutch Fork by the numbers, 11 straight wins, 9-1 all-time against Spartanburg. Corey's on the line here with us in the final few minutes. Go ahead, Corey. Corey, we got you. And here's something. Give us a call back, Corey. Go ahead and hang up and give us a call back. We've got a couple minutes here. You can give us a call back while we're trying to get him back. 49th win at Dutch Fork, in which they score 50 or more points under Coach Knott. It is career win number 503 for him. He's one of 7 coaches in United States high school football history with 500 or more wins.
5: Yeah, It's almost unstoppable at this point.
0: It's unfair.
4: So what's the next record?
5: Yeah, that's the question, right? That's what it continues to be.
0: I don't know.
5: What's the next threshold? Speaking of Corey's and the final minutes, you know, we couldn't quite get connected with Corey there, but Coach Corey Helms does get the win as that game is now final.
0: I was
5: 24-21. Chapin wins.
0: Chapin breaks up a hook and ladder play by Aiken, and after 655 days of no wins, Chapin gets back-to-back wins. And you know where they go next week, gentlemen? They go back home to host the Airport Eagles. A lot riding on that matchup, gentlemen. Lots riding on that matchup.
4: You'll be happy, Camber, if they blow the 2-game losing streak.
0: Oh, I can confirm that the airport gear is en route. I can confirm we'll have our hands on it. Again, the wager will not be paid off until the following week. The 18th is when it gets paid off, but the wager is set on the 11th. All right, we got a few more minutes. Let me hit refresh, and as I do, let's hear from Magnum PI one more time on this week three. All right, final few moments. St. Joseph's beats East Rutherford 41-14. Thank you all for participating on the phone lines, by the way. We appreciate it tonight. Lugoff Elgin with a win over Nation Ford 56-21. Camden beats Hartsville 49-21. Palmetto over Wade Hampton 22-19. These are all finals. Carver's Bay falls to Atlantic Collegiate 25-19. The Cyclones of Chester defeat Union County. Sorry, Rob. 22-6. Scott's Branch over the Fighting Josh Turners of Hannah Pamplico 58-13. Denmark Oler over St. John's 36-6. While Edisto falls to Hunter Kiner Tyler of Nieces 28-6. Whale Branch shut out by Blackville Hilda 40-0. Darnwell shut out by Bamberg Earhart 62-0. Chesterfield wins a thriller with Louisville 35-32. Great Falls over MacBee 28-0. That's a final. Wagner Sally beats 96 48-8. Lake City falls to Latta 36-28. What a thrilling game in Dillon. Dillon beats Sherrall 32-28 tonight. Hampden County over Silver Bluff 47-20, pardon me. Saluda beats Batesburg-Leesville by 20, 48-28. Pillion, Nathan's wife, is happy. They beat Rich Spring Minetta tonight 56-26. Andrew Jackson falls to Pageland Central 42-20. Landrum beats Polk County out of North Carolina 32-20. Good win for the Cardinals in Campobello. Chesney blanks Columbia 42-0. Clinton gets the rivalry win over Newberry in the 100th meeting 39-28. Abbeville over Crescent 33-6. And Loris shuts out South Columbus out of Tabor City, North Carolina 49-0. At last check, Marble County up on Crestwood, 28-21 in the fourth quarter. Ainer over Green Sea Floyds, 35-0. The Flashes of Johnsonville take down Georgetown, 42-21. Logan Hall and the Battling Bishops of Bishop England take down the Iron Horses of Phillip Simmons by a score of 20-13. Emerald defeats Woodruff, 45-17. Walhalla falls to Pendleton in the upstate, 45-19. Chapman over Seneca, 27-20. Powdersville falls to Daniel, 56-34. Indian Land over Butler, 49-21. The Pumas of Palisades at last check have a 6-3 lead over Clover. Wilson over Darlington, 33-30 in a TV game that goes to overtime. North Myrtle Beach over West Brunswick, 35-27. May River beats Mountain View Prep, 56-38. The Hawks of Hanahan take down Beaufort, 52-14. South Aiken over Brooklyn Casey, 30-20. Irmo shuts out Lower Richland down in the Diamond Mine, 55-0. York beats Richland Northeast, 48-3. Dreer takes down Lakewood, 40-7. AC Flora falls to Midland Valley, 49-35. Greer over Blue Ridge, 56-7, while Peachtree Ridge leads Greenville, 33-30 in the fourth quarter. Gaffney over Lancaster, 28-13. 45-13 is your final score as North Augusta beats Greenwood. Riverside over Easley, 36-35. And those are the scores from the scoreboard as we wrap up the evening. Rob, as we head out of here, thank you so much for joining us, first of all. Always appreciate the time. Look forward to having you back here in October when we'll be wearing, hopefully, longer pants and hoodies at that point. And as we go off here, we appreciate you guys joining us on the show tonight. Thanks so much for the participation on social media and on the phones. Tomorrow, want to remind you that Gamecock Game Day with Terry Ford and Tyler Head will be from Frenzy's Tees on Rosewood Drive across from Williams-Brice. You can hear that here 7:30 to 9:30, and then the network will take over for 3 hours after that. Chris Miller and the network, and then, of course, Todd and Tommy on the call with Chet on the sidelines. Final few moments tomorrow. What are you looking for?
5: Yeah, well, first of all, the first thing I'll be looking at tomorrow is a four-quarter Friday recap show from 8 to 9 a.m. For anybody who wants to tune in, you can just Google four-quarter Friday. Spell out the word F-O-U-R, and you'll be able to find us anywhere. And then when I get to the stadium, I'm going to be looking for the closest place to find a cold beverage to cool myself down from the temperature. But no, seriously, I'm looking for just consistently for the Gamecocks to be able to move this Kent State team out of the way and be consistent moving the ball down the field. It's superior athleticism. Can they take care of business as they should, or is there any sluggish kind of kinks to be worked out?
0: I'm looking at the offensive line. Can you move people?
5: Absolutely.
0: If you can move people and run the football, I like your chances, obviously, to win tomorrow. I don't think that's a problem. I like your chances in week two. I need to see growth on the offensive line, and I need to see flow in offensive play calling. I've got the Gamecocks winning tomorrow 47-13 is the final score from Columbia. They'll start the season 1-0. Clemson gets the win tomorrow. I will not give you a final score there because I don't want it on the record. For Jalen Tart, for Rob Williams, I'm Justin Hall. Thank you so much. Enjoy your college football Saturday. We'll see you back here next Friday night on the High School Scoreboard Show on the game.
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0: In the South, it's always college football season. And the king of college football reigns supreme all year long. 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
1: All week, all year, all college football, Chuck Oliver Show. 9 states and 71 sticks, it's a wonderful thing. Texas, Florida, Texas Tech, Ole Miss, Minnesota. That's where wide receivers on last year's Auburn squad may be starting this weekend. So just letting you know, there was a ton of talent. That passing game was dysfunctional. Well, a lot of these kids on offense this year for Auburn have played together, and they had the number 5 passing offense in America in 2025. So that's just something to put in your brain, let it percolate for 24 hours, and then watch them play Baylor tomorrow afternoon. From Sports Call Auburn, close personal friend Ryan Lavoie joins us. Ryan, how's your Friday?
2: It is wonderful, Chuck, because college football has arrived. We waited for this for months and months, and so it feels like it's Christmas Eve for us.
1: All right, I don't want to lead you or guide you. You give me your opinion. I think regular season college football games in NFL stadiums stink, but I understand trip to Atlanta, a lot of stuff to do, blah, blah, blah. Where is the fan base? It doesn't matter. The game's here tomorrow. Where is the fan base as far as this was supposed to be in Jordan-Hare, but it's in Atlanta?
2: Still disappointed, ultimately, okay. Chuck. You know, I think that any time, and you know it, like great college towns like Auburn, they really thrive off of the ability to have 7 or 8 home games a year. And what it does for the local economy, what it does for just the passion of feeling at home is just a little bit different, even if you are going to have much more fans than Baylor will have on Saturday inside of Mercedes-Benz Stadium. So, you know, I think there's still disappointment. Now, the redeeming quality is that the air-controlled environment of the stadium is going to be a lot more comfortable than the mid-90s across the South, upper 90s even in some places this weekend. So that's a redeeming quality, but ultimately I still think that people would have far rather had this game inside of Jordan-Hare Stadium.
1: So I was mentioning the passing game, and it's just one facet that we'll decide tomorrow and the season. But Cam Coleman, Eric Singleton, Perry Thompson, whatever. Like, there's a lot of kids I looked at. I was like, wow, they're physically impressive. 4 of these receivers have played in this offense for this play caller and this quarterback. I don't think it's a bunch of 5-star and 4-stars dripping off the position group like it was the last couple of years. But there is the real potential for this to be an instantly successful passing game.
2: There is, and I think that what this is somewhat of a referendum on, now not a perfect one because it's not going to be the same coaching staff, but, you know, fit versus talent. And can you get the talent to overcome poor coaching? Well, Auburn could not get it to do that. You're going to see, I think, all those guys you mentioned have far more productive seasons at Texas. You know, Eric Singleton at Florida, Malcolm Simmons, all these guys will have, I think, more productive seasons. But I also think Auburn will get a good bit out of these former USF guys. And you mentioned these guys, you know, all 4 of them had over 300 yards of receiving at South Florida last year. So they all contributed. And I think that those guys working with Byron Brown, working with head coach Alex Golish before, you know, there's not going to be any gray areas, I don't think, on how to run this offense. And I still think that at times last season, there were questions on what is the route tree for some of these guys. Should it be expanded? Is it not expanded because they don't know how to do it or because Hugh Freeze doesn't want to do it? And those questions are not going to be persisting through 2026. So I think it's very optimistic that the output levels will go up, even if the talent levels are truly down.
1: Talk Chaz Nimrod if you can, because sometimes when we see he's a sprinter, he's a high octane guy, then, you know, it's the 5'10", 180 pound guy. That is not Chaz Nimrod. What's been the buzz? Have you picked up anything? Have you, once over the last few practices saying, oh, that's Nimrod? Like, is there any sort of anything you can forward to us?

0: And Auburn is probably, I think, going to have their most explosive passing games when they get Chaz Nimrod the ball.
1: How do you think they're going to match up against DJ Lagway? Him at his best, the vision of DJ Lagway. How do you think they match up tomorrow defensively against him?
0: Well, you know, that it's so interesting to see DJ Baylor, right, Chuck, because, you know, that the hopes of Florida fans rode on his shoulders last year. The hopes of Billy Napier rode on his shoulders last season. And he, I think, threw 14 interceptions and was all over the place. And, you know, the disastrous LSU game, this, that, and the other thing. The thing for Baylor is, and look, I know you asked about DJ Lagway in particular. You know, the Baylor's offense was quite fine last year. Sawyer Robertson put 400 yards up against this Auburn defense last year. It was the fact that an Auburn team that struggled all season long until the last couple games, once Hugh Freeze was let go, you know, scored 38 points and ran for over 300 yards on this team. So when it comes to DJ Lagway, like, I do think he'll get his. I don't think Auburn will stymie him for four quarters. He's still got a lot of raw ability. He's just not been able to find the consistency from a game to game and even really a quarter to quarter basis at the college level. I don't know that Baylor will get that out of him to start the season. They might be able to improve him by the end, but regardless, I think he'll get a few quality drives and have a few moments, but I would worry, if I'm a Baylor fan, on the ability to stop Auburn's running game, considering how brutal it was last season.
1: I just want to talk about tomorrow and then 7 days from tomorrow, Baylor in Atlanta and then home against Southern Miss. If and Auburn's goals are not capped at 6-6, hey, let's get a bowl game. I understand that. It's Auburn. They have higher goals than that. 2-0, it is imperative for Auburn. If they drop, even splitting one of these games, and I value every opponent, like 2-0 for their season goals, it is vital.
0: It is, and I think that the tenor of the season is just far different. It goes from the expectation, because quite frankly, Auburn fans, even in year one, even with the five losing seasons, they expect in year one to go to a bowl game. You know, and obviously, as you just mentioned, you know, that's not the end goal by any means, but that is the first goal. And if you lose either one of these games, and, you know, obviously Baylor's up first, but, you know, if you won Baylor and then somehow dropped the Southern Miss, it would still apply, that you now start to look ahead on the schedule and say, well, this is a must win and this is a must win. And man, we might have to steal one in that really brutal month of October to even make a bowl game. So it is imperative that they start 2-0. It's really imperative, quite frankly, that they're at least 3-1 through the month of September, because they don't have to leave the friendly confines of at least a home crowd, obviously in Mercedes-Benz tomorrow, but they don't have a crowd disadvantage until October when they play Tennessee. So, or until week five when they play Tennessee. So I think that ultimately they must start 2-0. They must start strong overall, because their October is brutal, and Auburn fans really need to carry that optimism as long as possible with what's happened here in the last half decade.
1: One guy I've asked about really the past year almost, will Auburn fans get their DeMarcus Riddick back this season? Because they didn't really get him last year.
0: They did not, but they could raise you a Xavier, a great linebacker.
1: Xavier Atkins and Elijah Menendez.
0: Right, Xavier Atkins and Elijah Melendez. So they could raise you an all SEC caliber running back, or caliber linebacker, excuse me, which is what they thought DeMarcus Riddick would be coming in last year. If you had told the room and said, oh, there's going to be an all SEC player and it's not going to be Keldrick Falk, or it's going to be in addition to Keldrick Falk, who would it be? You know, Xavier Atkins is not who you would have come up with. It would have been DeMarcus Riddick. So, to answer your question, I think we're going to see him. I think we're going to see him healthy. But I think that it's going to be hard to unseat a bunch of playing time. It's going to depend on the packages that DJ Durkin wants to employ. Obviously, as you know, likes a lot of 4-2-5. You know, does not always want to put three linebackers on the field. But when he does, DeMarcus Riddick will be out there. He's going to have a chance to show out. And I do expect him to have a more productive season. But, man, Elijah Melendez, Xavier Atkins, they are so, so good. And Auburn really feels that that will be their best unit on defense by a pretty wide margin.
1: I mean, mention Bryce Deese. He thinks he's like 6'4", 240, doesn't he? Because that's how he plays.
0: He plays very physical. And again, it is in a way an embarrassment of Richmond's embarrassment of riches. Easy for me to say at that linebacking position. That's why, again, I think it's going to be such a strength. That's why you are going to see some mixing and matching.

0: different formations and different abilities to use those guys in packages that you normally wouldn't see. And again, I think Auburn is going to really excel at that position.
1: Ryan, it's always good to catch up with you, brother. Tell JJ, the whole crew down there, I said, hey, I appreciate your time, man.
0: Absolutely will, Chuck. Take care.
1: Sports Call Auburn. It's where you get Ryan Lavoie every day. They're loaded at linebacker. And Xavier Atkins, he's an All-American. You would have thought maybe a year ago it would be DeMarcus. Like, that's an angle for Auburn. And they got depth. So Melendez was a guy we bounced right over. He kind of was like, I'll take the snaps, and I'm a freshman. I'll take the snaps. And Deese. And Riddick wanting to come back. So that's a really deep and talented and diverse core. And Bryce Deese, I was mentioning, he's probably, I'm going to say he's 6 feet 210. I may be off on that. I don't know. Bryce Deese plays that, like, he's bigger than 210. That's like Trey Blackman sort of area. They've had linebackers under Tuberville going back where they were like 210, 215. He's a little bigger than that, not much. I mean, this is not old school thumper in the middle with a neck roll on. And it's not quite as pronounced as Will Herring and Karibi Didi. But it's kind of trending in that direction. So he's a tough, tough kid, and he plays like it too. All right, we're going to take a short break and continue next.
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1: It's a Friday. Chuck Oliver Show. We got a slate full of good games tomorrow. And I have referenced some of them actually tomorrow, starting tonight. And there is something, there's actually a lot to take away from Miami. Top 10 Miami, number 7. On the road at Stanford. It's the late kick, late-ish. It's 9 Eastern. And Stanford had their game against Hawaii last week, and they've played, and they gave up a big lead. And then they came back and made a couple plays of their own, and then they took the lead back, and they won. So Miami brings more than Hawaii will. Pretty sure about that. Hawaii's not awful. They like their quarterback. They really like that kid. Is that Alhato? And so they're at Hawaii's level. Miami could win the national championship. And I'm not watching this tonight to see the mystery of the outcome. I'm watching it to see how downfield Darian Mensa is, because it's supposed to be way more than Carson Beck. Carson Beck was plenty good. And the guy before him was the first overall draft pick. So they've gotten Shannon Dawson and the offense and all that. They've gotten the quarterback right in Coral Gables. And there is thought that for what Shannon Dawson wants to do, Darian Mensa is as good as any choice he has. And has had. And Barkate, who comes down from Stanford, as from Duke as well. Of course, Malachi Toney, who has true freshman. They played more games than normal, but 106 catches, I believe it was. And that was him not even of college age yet. He was supposed to be a high school senior and a quarterback and like all these other things that like were new to him. That was Malachi Toney. And he was as impactful as any receiver in the game. So there's a lot in line for Miami this year. A lot that I love. And I want to see it kind of play out. The whole ball of wax is going to be a challenge for him. I mentioned that last night. Oh, gosh. There's a 55.5-point favorite. Who was that? Was that Missouri last night, I think? There are a couple of huge favorites, like in the 40s and 50s. That's not what this game is. It's only 24.5. I wouldn't worry about the spread in this game. I wouldn't worry about it even as a reflect. Like the Florida State game last week, that was different. They were at home against a way overmatched opponent. And I'm not deciding about Darian Mensa. I'm deciding about Darian Mensa and this play sheet and these receivers, and I think I like it. You want an honest-to-God question about Miami? How does the offensive line actually perform? There's your question. They got a guard back who's now a tackle. They got a freshman at the other tackle, like it's supposed to be good. But the offensive line, there you go. If you want one thing to watch tonight, just see the ball snapped on the rundowns, the line of scrimmage instantly moves 3 yards downfield. Like, that's what you want to see. Pass pro, it's called a pocket. You want to see this nice little half circle around Darian Mensa, because the receivers will get open. That's true in almost any situation. In the Miami receivers versus the Stanford corners discussion, or backers or safeties, they're really going to get open. So if Darian Mensa gets protected tonight and Fletcher and the rest of them are allowed to just run wild, I don't care what the score is, because I still want the backups to play well. We talked about USC last week. I don't necessarily care what the score is. I want to see how the Miami offensive line plays. I want to see if they make this look like the mismatch that it really should be. So there's your opportunity tonight, and then USC gets another run at it as well. This is a little bit more of a last week it was a 16-point finale, I believe. With USC, they got Fresno State coming in right now. And whether anyone actually watched it, it was hot to watch the USC-San Jose State game last week. Well, this will be a nighttime game, and Jaden Maiva is on the field again, and last week, scintillating. It was a first half sort of scintillating, but scintillating. So if you want to get more of an idea of how Jaden Maiva and USC is prepared for the Big Ten, you got that going for you tonight. You got UTEP and Oklahoma. If you pay like the extra whatever it is to get the SEC Network Plus, you can get Oklahoma tonight. If you don't, well, you can watch USC on Big Fox. So it's even a closer matchup there. So there are a couple of teams from outside the SEC. Both are national championship contenders, Miami more so. But they both have situations tonight that are going to help us kind of decide what it is we think about them going forward. I started the show today saying that I don't know where Colorado's season goes. Nobody does. I don't know what they're going to be. I've got one game of information. It's way more than I have for Alabama, for instance. I need to see Keelan Russell make them special, like all the stuff we've talked about. I've got so much more of an impression about Colorado and Georgia Tech now, and it's still just an eyedropper. So I don't know where the season's going, but credit to Colorado for what they did last night. They went on the road, played an opponent who has a better roster, and because the Colorado defensive line looked like a defensive line supposed to, I think that line, that unit, that defensive front, I think they're going to have a pretty good year. Georgia Tech's offensive line, horrible last night. Absolutely got run. I think part of that was because they had an opponent who got after them in that very nondescript football language sort of way. They got after them. Or Georgia Tech didn't want none. Like, there are things that we all know what we're talking about. That Colorado D-line, huge, experienced, mean. They played like you were supposed to. And the matchup that I thought was going to be the biggest advantage for Georgia Tech, the interior of that line building out, they'll get Petty back. Left tackle was very not good last night. And they'll get Josh Petty back. But that was it's not only that's how Colorado won after the first quarter bottling up the ground game, but they won by being big and physical on the Georgia Tech offensive line. Colorado got that win. They made two huge plays in the fourth quarter, one on offense, one on special teams. They won that game because the defensive front busted up the Georgia Tech offensive line, and they did it almost all night. Even in the first quarter, Justice Haynes had a pretty good start to the game. He actually had a real good start to the game. And Alberto Mendoza played well, running for his life a lot. And the offensive line, not only did they never really get the ground game going, they gave up three sacks at horrible times. And there were also penalties. So there you are. It's hard to overcome poor offensive line play. When you're not good run blocking, you give up three sacks, and you commit penalties. And also, I don't know if the stripes cost you points. David, was that a scoop and score? That was
2: easily a scoop and score.
1: That was a scoop and score,
2: no doubt.
1: And I heard that it looked even more emphatic on the field. Like, if you were there, it looked even more emphatic than the TV replay. Tech had a fumble, a touchdown, and it got called back because the runner's progress had been stopped. Honestly, when I heard the whistle, my first thought was, oh, good for Georgia Tech, because that dude wasn't down yet. I heard the whistle blow, and I was like, he was still moving. And then the ball came out. And so it was a really tough exchange there for Georgia Tech, but Colorado made the plays. And it was for the one reason I thought was the biggest advantage for Georgia Tech. So you've got that game last night was the biggest takeaway. There were a couple of blowouts as well. And I mentioned the Missouri game, weather delay in Atlanta. So I turned over and I saw Austin Simmons lead the team down. They had a third and eight early. And then they converted. And then they converted everything and got a touchdown. And then Arkansas Pine Bluff had three plays. They lost about 3 or 4 yards. Incomplete pass. Run play for minus yardage, incomplete pass, punt, ball game. It was over at that point, which is sort of how it's supposed to look. You're going to pay somebody from FCS $500,000 to $600,000 to come in. You're going to pay a D1 opponent, an FBS opponent, you're going to pay them what, $1.2 million? So there's an arrangement. Show up, take your beating. Here's your check. And because it's an FCS game, well, you get a lot smaller check, but we get all the work that we actually need. Missouri played last night without Caden Green at left tackle, and it didn't hurt them. And they got Austin Simmons a lot of in-game experience. So there was still a lot to take away from last night and the rest of this weekend.
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1: Talking college football, doing it across the entire network. It's 9 states, it's 71 sticks. It's a wonderful, wonderful blessing. Thank y'all for making that possible since 2014. Yay, us. It is a truth. It happens every year, sometimes to maybe average teams like Dabo the past, 3 years, Duke, Georgia, etc. Dabo has said this. Bobby Bowden said it 1 year. They're ranked like number 4 going into the season opener against Miami, got beat 31-0. Every year we have a coach who says post-game, I really thought we were ready to play. And he is flabbergasted by it. I've tried to figure out who that may be. It was Dave Doran last week. I really thought we were ready to play. I've been trying to figure out who that is, and I've settled on 2. Auburn is a potential 2. I really thought we were ready to play. And maybe, I don't know, Marcus Freeman has some weird Septembers. I wonder if everything that ball of wax in Lambeau. We're going to talk about that and a lot more. One of my favorite guests we ever have on collegefootballnews.com. It's his deal. I've been going there a quarter century. It's Pete Futak. What's up, brother?
2: What's going on? Yeah, I see what you're saying. Usually when a coach says that, it's basically I hate it when they say that. But I thought we were ready to play. Well, that's on you. Because especially in the opener, you've got 6 months to prepare. So, like, we can dunk on this North Carolina situation all we want, but Bill Belichick coached his tail off with that defense against TCU. So that's not about being on a, not being prepared or not prepared. That's really being more about just like, hey, they just outcoached us today. You saw that last night with UMass and Rutgers.
1: Oh, God, that was a stinker. What a stinker.
2: And so, like, yeah, and sometimes the coaches just screw up. Like, I'll push back again on Marcus Freeman being, bad early on. They're ready to play, but, like, Northern Illinois, they just had a bad game plan. That was on the coaches, and to his credit, he said, yeah, we kind of blew that game because we coached it wrong.
1: Talk about the potential, the physical matchup. I mean, Luke Fickell, he's standing at the base of Mount Everest, I know. But tell me about the matchup for that game, because I still haven't seen, at least, I haven't seen a Notre Dame offense with Den Brock and whoever else, like, run away from folks. Give me the climate for the game.
2: Again, if you watch, they've been destroying teams. The Notre Dame offensively ripped everyone to shreds.
1: After their first 3 games, they called it an unprecedented run. I was like, score wise, but not opponent wise.
2: Yeah, but they also ripped Texas A&M to shreds. And the second half, they torched. It goes back to last year, an argument I had. Nobody, absolutely nobody, remembers the Miami game. And everyone says, even like Greg McElroy in the arguments would say, oh, well, Miami dominated them. It was a tie game with a minute to go. That second half, CJ Carr was awesome. Their offense, it was amazing last year. Now, with that said, let's see how Fickell coaches this up. Because the Wisconsin defense was fantastic last year. The offense, historically bad. Like the second worst in the country, only ahead of UMass. And so now let's see what they can do to pitch something against the Irish. Because this is Marcus Freeman's best team yet. This is a loaded team. This program is not going anywhere because they've recruited everybody. And they're better than Wisconsin. But in 2016, I know this is before all these guys were even, alive and kicking, and certainly Fickell wasn't there. But there's a pretty good LSU team where, if you remember that team at all, that was like an NFL who's who team.
1: With, oh, yeah.
2: Starring Leonard Fournette. Came into Lambeau and got, left with a 16-14 loss. This feels to me just like one of those week one games where it's not even about the pace of being ready. It's just that you could use another tune-up before this. And I don't think Wisconsin's going to pull it off. But I do think it's going to be a pretty good fight.
1: Auburn fans, 5 straight losing seasons, and they're looking around going, what? Tell me your flyover of the Baylor matchup tomorrow. I don't know, DJ Lagway, a bunch of new receivers, a coach looking to hang on. Baylor's dangerous.
2: I'll be very, very disappointed if this isn't like 95-92. I know Auburn's got a defense, but if you remember last year's game, that was a shootout. This should be the same thing, and especially considering Baylor upgraded a quarterback. It kind of got lost in the mix that Baylor, you know, was one of the top teams in the nation. I believe they were number two maybe in the nation in passing behind Florida Atlantic. And now, mainly because they were behind, because they had to keep throwing to keep up. I will be shocked if this isn't just a fun fight, because you know the Alex Golish style. He's going to go 100,000 miles per hour. This team's going to go fast, fast, fast. Baylor's going to wing the ball all over the yard. I think this is going to be maybe the most fun game of week one. At least I'm hoping for it, because last year I think it was Auburn ran for something crazy like 300 and something yards, and Baylor threw for 400 or something yards, and I think we might get that again. At least I'm hoping for it.
1: Tell me what happens Sunday in Nashville with Louisville and Ole Miss. I respect Braum and the program. Ole Miss is a loaded roster.
2: I'm not buying Ole Miss. Part of me thinks it was, yeah, they had the great run in the playoff, and Chambliss is awesome, and Lacey is awesome. Like you said, they're very good. I just think that Lane Kiffin is special. I just there's another element to this where they're good. They do beat Louisville, but this is a moment for the ACC and Louisville, because you kind of allude to Brown. That program, since he's been there, has been one of the three best programs in the ACC. They just haven't been able to break through. This is one of those moments where if they win this game, all of a sudden you look at the ACC at a little bit different level here. And for Ole Miss, you got to come out and look awesome. I think they're probably literally the most overrated team in the country, at least according to the rankings.
1: Wow.
2: They're good, but I don't – that's the question. Who's the team in the top – ranked top who I don't think is going to be there at the end? You look at that schedule, they're good. They're like 9-3-ish, 8-4. They're not awful by any stretch. I'm just not quite buying that they're going to have that same magic twice.
1: Foo dropping bombs. Get all of this stuff. I've told you for decades, collegefootballnews.com, the game week previews. It's great year round, but game week preview is just fantastic stuff. All right, let's talk a little Lane Kiffin and Dabo Swinney. There is a lot of conversation, and Foo, I have festered it about distractions, and if there's an opening, if there's a crack for Clemson, there's also a chance this is like 38-10, isn't there?
2: Oh, absolutely. Here's the difference. They're both kind of full of it in their own way, because Dabo, for all his hopes and dreams that we go back to like 1958 and college football and things, he dabbled in the portal. They got themselves a bunch of wide receivers and shut down corners finally, because that's been the problem with Clemson, where this whole thing dropped off, is one, the lack of coaching continuity among the assistants, where it used to be for years they had the same group. The defensive line hasn't been quite as good. They haven't had the receivers. The Mike Williams and T. Higgins days where they just were loaded, that hasn't been there, and they've been missing it. So they've got a starting 22 that can play. But I've said this before, I am all in on the Lane Kiffin. So I know all the distractions, all the other things, but let's see. He's bound by nothing. And my attitude with this whole NFL thing is, yes, it looks bad. It feels bad, but I'm really struggling to figure out the difference between a guy who's getting paid by Ole Miss to go to LSU compared to a guy who's getting paid by the Cleveland Browns or New Orleans State practice squad. These guys are all pros now. And look, if that's the rules, why isn't your coach doing this? Why isn't everybody's coach trying to get these guys? And I kind of say, if I'm LSU, like, my guy's trying to do everything humanly possible to win football games. I'm kind of jacked by that, but the same thing, the genius of this with Kiffin is it's all on him right now. It is all the pressure on him.
1: Having a certain moral flexibility does make life easier, I will say.
2: Every coach, every single coach, you cannot be a college football coach and not have massive moral flexibility things going on.
1: Last thing, this was kind of funny. On Monday, I was talking to a buddy who covers Florida State, and they won at home. They doubled up the opponent, 34-17, and I was like, where's the fan base? And he cut me off. He said, scared. What did you see from Florida State? Because I said, in blowout games, I said, they're not all created equal. I want to see a 56-10 from Florida State. I want to see the vision of that offense, and I did not see it.
2: Yeah, you want to see something that gives you hope. If you're Florida State, that's So what we're seeing in these early games, remember one, it's week zero that they were playing in. And just the whole point of playing in New Mexico State is you can look bad for a while and it doesn't matter. You know, USC was dominating San Jose State. They put the twos and threes out there in the fourth quarter and all of a sudden, they gave up 23 points. So you take a little bit with a grain of salt. Remember last year, Indiana, go Colton Joseph, now the new Wisconsin quarterback, yeah, ran for more yards on Indiana than any team did all year long. I remember thinking, this Indiana thing was cute, but they're just not that good. Look at them getting ripped apart by Old Dominion. So I'm not there yet, but the problem with Florida State is kind of the same problem I have with Alabama. They just don't have the guys like they used to have. You used to look at the Florida State roster and say, yep, there's 10 NFL guys right there, right out of Central Casting, that you just know are the stuff. And I'm just not seeing where the talent level is there. And I don't know, like you said, let's see going forward. They did win the game, didn't cover. But, man, they had a problem with a new Mexico State defensive line. A funky offense that throws the ball all over the place a little bit. And they still won. They still won comfortably. But like you said,
1: Kevin Jennings is a different thing.
2: Didn't look like anything was very, really smooth out there.
1: No, not at all. Brother, I appreciate you coming on. Thank you so much. Have a good Friday.
2: Have a great weekend.
1: It's Pete Futak. You can get him, collegefootballnews.com. So this will be as good a test. Like, there's no context after this. This will be a fantastic test for Florida State at home on Monday night against SMU. So I give you context, and we all know the layers of distinction built in when you have a week zero game, not week one, when you have New Mexico State as an opponent, not Southern Methodist, when it was a spunky, spry offense. I've told you, we talked Monday, that script worked. Whatever the script was in New Mexico State, it worked, and then it didn't work anymore. The pick in the end zone, and that was just kind of it. So they still gave Ashton Daniels some fits. The ground game got its numbers. It was Chroma for sure. But it wasn't what you wanted to see. And now this is a obviously way, way, way, way, way bigger time opponent coming in the Ponies. All right, short break. We'll wrap up for the week next.
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1: Snap back, set down, booted up and blocked. It is blocked and Colorado escapes. Now Georgia Tech in a blocked field goal in the fourth quarter, but a blocked field goal on the final play is the biggest one, and Colorado escapes with a 14-13 win over the Jackets.
2: And in the Metro, Georgia Tech play-by-play man and the call at home. Burr was fantastic as a kicker last year. Was he 20, maybe 25 or 29, 27 or 29? And he had a miss early, pushed it on, I think, Georgia Tech's first possession. Colorado gets the opening kick and fired up at home. Tech does a good job pinning up the return man, and he's minus the 25. He's inside the 25. He was like about the 10-yard line. Colorado moves the ball for a couple of first downs, get a punt, and then Georgia Tech goes bip, bip, bip, bip, bip down the field. Really nice conversion. Alberto rolling to his right, hits a receiver on a third down, can move the like there was a lot of good, and then it bogged down, and then the field goal got pushed by a guy who's been really good. And then at the end of the game, it was different. Here's your rule. We all know, like, every position in football, every position, there is a no matter what. There's a cardinal sin. There's a number one rule. Every position, if you're a safety, you don't get beat to the corner. Like, it just can't happen. That's your job. If you're a quarterback, you don't throw late on the out. If you're an offensive lineman, and this holds true for special teams, and this is what it was, you always protect your inside gap. If you're not sure what to do, if it looks like there's too many, you understand that all of my teammates have the same key as me. I'm going to protect my inside gap. Well, there was two guys. Boo Carter was one of them. There were two Colorado players lined up on the one Georgia Tech. I guess he was a tight end off the wing there on that field goal. That was an effort. That was a draw it up by the coaches. That was a then they went out and executed. That was all kinds of things. And the kid followed his rule. No matter what, cover your inside gap. And he did. And Boo Carter went off his outside hip and hit the ball and game over. And Coach Prime took off the headset and he walked off a winner. So that's what you got last night in Atlanta. Chuck Oliver Show continuing this Friday. Appreciate everybody coming here. Me, David, Heath, all of y'all. Appreciate joining us for the college football conversation. It's been a wonderful day today. Truist reporter for Louisville joined us from 93.9 The Ville, Mark Blankenbaker. We talked about how Lincoln Kuiholtz and that offense is going to be different this year, and it will be, and it's supposed to be. It can be. Now, Isaac Brown, you're going to run the ball. He's probably going to be. This is where I am for the game, because I told Heath the other day, I think Ole Miss, so much respect for Louisville, I think Ole Miss could take it to him. I have Trinidad Chambliss. You have a guy who threw 36 passes, I think, in 3 years. And that may just be inactivity. It doesn't have to mean lack of talent. But always start there. If I have Trinidad Chambliss, Heisman candidate, and you have a first-time starter ever, okay, big advantage for me. But if you want to take it beyond that, this is where I think Isaac Brown is, the Louisville tailback. I was thinking last night, my final thoughts about this game, and I was thinking last night that the top five players in the game, they're all Ole Miss players. And I was like, no, I'm going to take that back. Isaac Brown, he may be five, but that still puts it a player as good as he is, and he might be the fifth best player in the game. And the top four are all Ole Miss kids. And it's not just Chambliss. It's Kewon Lacy. He may be the best running back in the conference. Maybe in America. Won't win the Heisman because we don't do that anymore. Echols, Perkins, then probably Isaac Brown. Here's how I'm wrong about this. And that's what I always say. Like, the last thing is like, all right, how am I thought this, and then I thought it again, and then a week later I thought it again. How am I wrong about this? And the situation where normally in football you're going to be wrong is because the team that you're wrong about, their quarterback was better. Either better than the quarterback you picked, or better than you thought he was going to be, or better than his team. We're going to play two quarterbacks. Well, we never got to the second one. Why? Because he was better. So there's your scenario for getting an upset, is Lincoln Kainholtz is better than anyone is expecting. And sometimes it is the coach. Like, Kainholtz is the starter. He was brought in. Like, they targeted him. Come here, young man, to be the starter. That's not the case with Vezina. They just didn't get into the portal. That's the only commitment they made to Vezina at Clemson, was they didn't go bring in somebody else other than freshmen. So what's the scenario for Louisville? It's the same. What's the scenario for Clemson? Their quarterback is better. Better than who? Better than Dabo and the offensive assistants thought. Remember Dabo's words, he's ahead. It's not by a mile over Tate Reynolds, but he's ahead. If Vezina's better than they thought, that happens all the time. Yeah, we didn't expect this. We liked him in recruiting and his coach and his mama. And like all of this stuff was fantastic. We didn't expect this. That absolutely happens all the time. Marcel Reed, who, I mean, Lord knows he's in position. It's about time for Texas A&M. They made the playoffs last year, and they're still a team I look at and go, they need to win something. Texas A&M and Marcel Reed, he's their chance to be super special this year. So appreciate Mark coming on. Also, Ryan Lavoie, Sports Call Auburn. They've got Baylor in Atlanta tomorrow, and it's a neutral site when it should have been a Jordan-Hare, and so that's how it's worked out, and Auburn got more money for NIL. So maybe that's why Xavier Atkins plays tomorrow. If he makes a play, whoever it is, if he makes a play, think, you know what? Maybe Rashawn Pleasant's here. Maybe the reason he's here is because the game's in Atlanta. That is, honestly, just put your blinders on, because that was one of the first questions I asked Ryan. I was like, hey, the fan base, are they cool with this yet? He's like, nah, not really. It's a big, big, big event, deals, everything. A home game in Jordan-Hare, especially against a name opponent. Baylor's a big conference opponent coming in. It's different when you play Northwestern State or East Carolina. This is better. And it's not in Auburn. So appreciate Ryan's time. Pete Futak, College Football News. I encourage you, go visit collegefootballnews.com all throughout the year, especially during the season for game week. If you're looking for a couple of games tomorrow, and this is just Chuck's opinion on things, I like Oregon State a little bit. I think Houston's going to keep it to the vest. And then they've got another game next week, and then Texas Tech. So this could be a slow rollout of a really talented – they got a lot of folks back. So I like Oregon State grabbing the big number. And then I also like Boise State and Oregon. I don't like Boise State very much, but I love Oregon, and I like the over in that game. So it's a big fat number as well. In fact, it may be it's a little more. It's 24.5. Ignore the side. Get the total. I like the over in those. All right. Appreciate Heath putting together a wonderful guest list today. Appreciate David spinning gold back there. All of you gave us our time. Thank you. Go to SouthernSportsToday.com. You can follow the podcast. You can get the app. It's all there. It's all free, and it's wonderful. Enjoy your weekend. We will be back. I'm live Monday, folks. If you listen to this show throughout the week, you're going to have me on Monday live talking college football on your Labor Day. All right. Enjoy your weekend. We'll see you then.
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10: Hey guys, it's Jay Phillips for AAA Heating and Air. 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

0: one of the latest calls we got during Free For All Friday. It came from a Tony in Texas. Here was that Free For All Friday call from Tony. Let's go to Tony. He's in Texas. Tony, where are you steering the ship on Free For All Friday?
1: Hey, I'm steering the ship towards radio etiquette for people who are, like, not used to calling in radio stations. I'm not the greatest, but I would do like to know that radio hosts hate it when you ask them how you're doing. They're doing fine. They're not sick. They're clearly at work. So stop asking them 180 times. Because you know, I know you shouldn't be, people don't want to be rude, so they ask you how you're doing. But hey, we get it. You know, you don't have to ask that. So secondly, make sure your radio's down. You don't have to hear yourself. And I guess you can steer the ship everywhere you want to go after that. Those are the two I really kind of know. And for AFC, hey, I got to stick with Houston. Cowboys are going to cowboy, which means they're going to choke. So I stick it to their division with the Eagles. But, yeah, Houston to the Super Bowl. Let's go.
0: Racket. It's a great call. D-Day, do you have any pet peeves, now that we've had some time to think about it, in radio that you would add to the list?
2: Speakerphone. Hate it, hate it, hate it. AirPods, fine. Speakerphone, on in the car, awful.
0: Is this the part where you say somebody in Oliver's position not hanging up on the caller, but the caller hanging up on them is a pet peeve?
2: Run that by me one more time.
0: When the caller hangs up on us rather than us hanging up on them. Isn't that?
2: Occasionally, but we had a caller do it today that was kind of funny. So, like, there's a comedic element to it if you time it right.
0: See, Oliver, I think he views it like a rivalry in sports. Like, some say the greatest rivalry in sports is Duke, Carolina. That's what I say, or Michigan, Ohio State. I think it's the board op versus the phone caller trying to beat the phone caller into hanging up first. Who does that first? Like, Oliver, I think it ruins his night when somebody beats him to the punch. I feel like he's like Michael Jordan scratching his chin, sitting there with an alcoholic beverage next to him saying, I took that personally, when that happens. In terms of other pet peeves I might have, when I listen to people, this one, I know this one bothers you too. This is an area where you and I connect. Just get to the point, host. Fortunately, at Westwood One, this is not an issue that we have. But, like, you listen to people, and it takes them 5 minutes to get into their topic. You know what I mean? Hey, everybody! It's Friday! Whatever the date is. We have all these apps. We have all these social media pages. We got so much to talk about. There's this, and then there's this, and then there's this. And then 2 hours from now, we're going to talk to these people. And then all these things. When the person listening to you is just like, can you talk about the game? Can you talk about the game? You can get to all that stuff later. Can you just get to the thing? Like, that's when I'm listening to people, Mike. Can we just get to the thing? Please. And fortunately, we don't have that problem here at Westwood One, because our folks get it. Hey, we got a lot to do, and let's just jump right in right now. That's one that comes to mind. Kelly Stewart, Ariel Epstein will be here in about 10 minutes. Can we have a little bit of fun with this LSU story? Gosh, it feels that people just take this stuff way too seriously and overblow it. So the air quote former NFL players

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0: off, but both these teams have new head coaches that they're excited about. Tosh Lapoy was Dan Lanning's DC at Oregon. He's now in Berkeley. Bob Chesney, he leaves JMU to man up the Bruins. But the similarities, they don't stop there. They have noteworthy returning quarterbacks with difficult names to pronounce. Jaron Kiave Sungapuletele is the quarterback of Cal. Nico Iamaialava. Can never get Nico's name. And never will. He doesn't deserve it. At UCLA. The atmosphere is going to be fun in Bear territory. This is the first time that these teams have ever met in a non-conference matchup. Obviously, both still, they were both in the league forever in the Pac-12 when that existed. Still, you got the zombie Pac-12, but not the same thing. 10:30 p.m. kick, that's a game we can't wait to watch. But the Big Ten's to blame for this week one slate largely not being all that fun. 310-840-4910 if you want. And free-for-all Friday where you get to steer the ship. Let's go to Alan. He is in Toronto. Alan, go right ahead.
1: The LA Angels lost to the Pirates today, 1-0. Their record is 53-88. I can just imagine how downcast and subdued these fans are. But cheer up, LA Angel fans. Rejoice. You have a new owner, Stan Kroenke. The approval is going to be in early 2027, but it's just a formality. Look at his very impressive championship resume. He's won 12 major championships across his various leagues. And he's the owner of the SoFi Stadium. He built it with his own cash, no government help at all. And it's state of the art, and it's his sports and entertainment company is worth billions of dollars. And he has the American Airlines Plaza there, and he's got the Super Bowl coming in, and just next year he's coming in, and he had one in 2020. And judging by Mike Trout's comments, he gave Stan a vote of confidence. He sounds like he's mighty encouraged, and why not? He won't be asking for a trade anytime soon.
0: Yeah.
1: So, Angel fans, you are going to be riding on the coattails of a winner. And Stan is an off, hands-off owner. You know, he doesn't meddle at all. And he has a son, Josh, who's president and CEO of the Nuggets and the Avalanche. And I know he's public enemy number one in St. Louis, but you can't please them all. You know, I'm going to St. Louis in November, and I definitely won't be talking about Stan.
0: Yeah.
1: So they can rejoice. They have some hope. Get away from RT Marino. RT Marino has just been a dismal failure in the last 15 years.
0: So Alan, I love the call, and I'll tell you why for multiple reasons. Thank you so much. It's good to hear from you out in Toronto. Number one, it's good to hear your voice. Number two, I agree with what you're saying full-heartedly. Number three, need to give some credit to the man that's taking the phone calls. By the way, for all the phone calls that he's taken this hour, free-for-all Friday, and we will have a free-for-all Friday caller of the night. So make sure whoever has the best call, sports or otherwise, will be our champion for the caller of the night free-for-all Friday here. Need to give credit to Oliver Schack, Popular Oliver. Oliver Popular, don't know why I did it backwards. Because he's ready to go for free-for-all Friday where he shines the most. But also last week, he was telling us, man, the Angels, they just got so much potential. And I mocked him for it. I said, oh, yeah, you say they have a lot of potential? Yeah, if they only had a new owner. I'm like, yeah, it's a pretty big what if. And then a week later, Artie Moreno sells to Stan Kroenke. So, Oliver, this is your moment to shine. This is your victory lap. You're welcome to have it. Here you go. You say verbally it matters more. My text didn't mean anything to you.
2: It just means more. That's all I have to say.
0: Wow. It's beautiful. 310.
2: I need my own commercials like the SEC. It just means more.
0: Oh. We need to find D-Day. Totally forgot about this. Was at the Wake Forest-Akron football game last night. And a couple of people brought to my attention, Josh, have you seen the ACC's new slogan? The ACC's new commercials? And I haven't double-checked to see if it's real. But apparently they're

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0: There's a show that happens behind the show that you don't get to hear. So let me expose you behind the scenes. This is an instrumental to Pink Pony Club by Chapel Roan. A song that's been stuck in my head all day today. And what I think about most when I think about Pink Pony Club, don't think I've ever told this story before, is the night that my son was born. He's about to turn two, and I was tasked with being the DJ in the room that my son is about to be born in. So we got multiple doctors in there, got my wife. It's an uncomfortable predicament trying to birth a child, bring life into this world. So what songs do you play? Pink Pony Club was on the playlist. Don't think that was the song that was playing when baby Daniel arrived. It was probably something by the Avett Brothers or Ben Folds, something like that. Shout out to the state of North Carolina, for which I call home. Those guys, legendary North Carolinians. But the reason why Pink Pony Club resonates, fast forward 2-3 months after my son was born, we're in the car, Daniel's in his car seat, my wife's riding shotgun. I've got the ox, and what do we play? Pink Pony Club, I'm gonna keep on dancing. And my wife says to me, turn this song off. And I'm thinking, what? Why? She says, I'm getting PTSD right now about that evening, the discomforts of that evening. So, had to turn the song off in that moment. But now, when I hear Pink Pony Club by Chapel Roan, I do think about that night. One of the craziest nights, one of the craziest days of my life. But anywho, putting that by the side, let's get to college football, why don't we? We've got bets to hand out in about 15 minutes, our NFL futures. You're welcome to continue giving us your AFC bold predictions for 2026, 310-840-4910 if you want in. A handful of Heisman hopefuls are off to electric starts to their college football seasons. Heck, it looks like Miami might have multiple Heisman hopefuls. Transferring from ACC champion Duke, Darian Mensah, he might be an upgrade over Carson Beck. That's not something we say lightly. Tonight, in a 45-6 win over the Stanford Cardinal, believe it or not, an ACC conference game this one, going on the road, longest one-way distance any FBS team will travel for a conference game this year, talking about 3,000 miles. Darian Mensah, 27 of 30, 401 yards, 5 touchdown passes, no picks. That's about as good as you can play in a football game at quarterback. 3 incompletions. You had more touchdown passes than you had incompletions. 401 yards. But the reason we say multiple Heisman hopefuls, Malachi Toney did everything in his power to tell us not to forget him in Heisman conversations. Yes, in week one, we're already there. Malachi Toney, 12 receptions for 234 yards and 3 touchdowns tonight. His first touchdown, he struck the Heisman pose. Second touchdown, he had to do it again, as Mike Monaco documented on ESPN.
1: High snap, the bobble, Mensah strike to Malachi Toney. His second And Malachi Toney has hit the Heisman celly twice tonight.
0: Just absurd levels of talent on this Miami football team. We're not breaking any news by saying that. He nearly outgained Stanford by himself in the first half. They looked the part of a national championship frontrunner. College football is not a sport that Cinderella generally exists. The closest thing we've come to seeing that was a year ago. But don't let that jade you. Don't let that shake you. Indiana was preseason number 20, won the national championship. That was the 12th year of the college football playoff. The first 11 years, the lowest seeded team in the preseason poll to win a championship was ranked 6th. 8 of the previous 11 champions, 8 of those 11 champs, were ranked 1, 2, or 3 in the preseason top 25. We generally know who the title contenders are. And when you look at this year's preseason poll, most people within the sport agree on the top 7. It's just about what order you put them in. Miami is preseason number 7. They can win a national championship. They made Stanford in their stadium look like an FCS team. Clowned them. So the Hurricanes might have multiple Heisman hopefuls. Don't forget about Jaden Mayava, though. His number 14 USC Trojans, they're already 2-0. Sure, it was San Jose State in week 0, and then tonight, drubbing Fresno State in the shutout. But there's something to be said about handling your business, especially when you do so on a short week. They played Saturday last week, tonight on Friday. Mayava, this is the part that's kind of nuts. He was 25 of 29 for 286 yards and 2 touchdowns last week. Had a rushing score as well. That's pretty good. Tonight, in the 39-0 win over Fresno, 23 of 25, 349 yards, 3 touchdowns. Another instance where the quarterback has more touchdown passes than he has in completions. That is not normal behavior. That is not normal in college football, regardless of who your competition is in FBS. Jaden Mayava, let's not forget, Lincoln Riley's his head coach. Lincoln Riley, since becoming a head coach a decade ago, hasn't gone more than 4 seasons without a Heisman winner at quarterback. It was Baker Mayfield in 2017, then Kyler Murray in 2018, then it was Caleb Williams in 2022, and it's been 4 years. Maybe it's Jaden Mayava this year. If only USC fans were at the Coliseum to see it tonight. Oh, it was too hot. That's what they said last week. What's the excuse tonight? Traffic? Too much to do on a Friday night in Southern California? So Jaden Mayava, put him in that Heisman discussion. And then you got Oklahoma quarterback John Mateer, who was in action for the number 10 ranked Sooners. Brent Venables' defense has drawn much of the acclaim this offseason, but don't forget, Mateer was viewed as an early Heisman candidate last year following the win against Michigan. They had that early season win against Michigan where he was great, but then he fractured his hand and understandably wasn't the same the rest of the season when he returned to the lineup. So if he looks like himself, or a la the way that he looked tonight, Oklahoma might be one of those teams that knocks on the door, makes a run in the college football playoff. Tonight, he turned in a steady 3-touchdown, no interception performance against UTEP. He threw for 225 yards. And this is the highlight of the night. Most notably, there was a touchdown pass between John Mateer and a man named Rocky Beers. Here's how it sounded.
2: Off the play fake. Mateer floats it. And the open man is Rocky Beers. Oh, it's a hurdle. And it's a touchdown. Rocky Beers cracking one open to start the season for Oklahoma.
0: Just a hunch. An Oklahoma number 81 jersey. Profiling a player that can hurdle over people for touchdowns like he did tonight. A number 81 Oklahoma jersey with beers on the back. Going to be a popular seller in Norman. Might be one of the top 10 sellers in college football this year. Rocking a number 81 beers jersey. 310-840-4910. We are fielding bold AFC predictions. We have our Graham's Gambling NFL futures that we'll do in just a few minutes. We handed out our division winners in the AFC. The Bengals, the Broncos, the Texans, the Bills, the wildcard teams being the Chargers, the Ravens, the Chiefs. Bert in Baltimore has a reaction to it. 310-840-4910. Bert, what do you think?
3: I like that Beers kid, man. I got to get me one of them 81 jerseys.
0: Yeah, and then you have to drink 81 beers. I think that's the requirement.
3: You need to do an entire show in your John Gruden voice.
0: I'll tell you what, man. This Beers guy.
3: Dude, you are spot on with God. I hate that I say that now. Thanks for nothing, Mr. Positive. But, yeah, you are spot on with that. Hey, listen, I called to commend you for a much more responsible and adult-like AFC prediction tonight than the nonsense you were spewing with the NFC last night. But I have a couple of questions for you, sir, and I'll try to be quick. Number one, when you talk about analyzing a game or a season and give a prognostication and you drop the we on us, like we like Dallas to win the NFC, who exactly is we? And then second question,
0: Westwood One Sports Night is we. That's who we are.
3: So last Sunday, Johnny Ballgame said that he's going to announce the details this weekend, but he's moving his time slot to earlier in the Sunday night. And you know how appointment setting unusual questions are on Sunday. So I don't know if you can talk about this, but is the Josh Graham show moving at all either of its weekend time slots? And more importantly, is unusual questions moving its time slot? Thank you. I'll hang up and listen.
0: Thank you so much, Bert, for the call. I can't confirm or deny any schedule changes that might be coming for the football season. I will say this. There are some exciting announcements that are on the way, not just with the potential of some scheduling changes, like what Johnny Ballgame is referring to, but perhaps the addition of programming. There might be some things that are announced over the next week, and then maybe something else over the next month that I'm not at full liberty to tell you about at the moment right now. So here's what I'll tell you instead. It is likely that Unusual Questions is going to make a move to Saturday rather than Sunday. That is likely. Just can't tell you what time Unusual Questions might be happening. But do have something special for tomorrow night to share with you. So, LSU-Clemson, I'm going to be on from 4 to 7 p.m. in the afternoon tomorrow and on Sunday, Eastern time. After the conclusion of LSU and Clemson, Will Dalton and I are going to be on digital properties only. X, Westwood One Sports Night page, at Josh Graham Show, and on YouTube, Westwood One Sports Night, where you can watch us in addition to listening, right after Clemson-LSU reacting to the game. We're going to have an instant reaction to that. An instant Graham, if you will, reacting to Clemson and LSU. So make sure to check that out, and then we'll keep you posted on some exciting things that are on the way. Trying to think, what was the beginning of that call from Bert? Bert had something that was interesting. It was something about, I can't quite remember. There was a lot there. The Beers jersey, yes. And then the Gruden accent. I should have probably answered that question fully in the Gruden voice. You know what I'll do? I'll do this tease in the Gruden voice. Just that. Just the tease here. I'll tell you what, man. Graham's gambling. That Graham, he's a real Gruden grinder. Alliteration, man. Letter G. We got it figured out. NFL football futures. More alliteration for you. Spider 2Y Banana. Next on Westwood One Sports Night.
4: 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The Super Bowl champs return. Sam Darnold and that dominant defense. With so much focus on the Rams, could Seattle sneak up on the league in their bid to repeat? Westwood One Sports.
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0: Justice was served. And justice was served to the SEC. It was served like a cold cup of gumbo. And that judge forced them to eat.
1: If I said it once, I said it a million times. Justice is best served like a cold cup of gumbo. It's just outstanding. Oh, that Greg Sankey, we gave him a cold cup of gumbo, and we gave him some beignets as well.
2: Isn't gumbo served in a bowl?
1: You could put it in a... Have you been to New Orleans?
2: Hell yeah, man. I was there for the Super Bowl 2 years ago. It was great. Well, not the game itself, but the media week. It was awesome. You know what I had a lot of? Gumbo. It was always in a bowl. That's why I asked that.
1: See, New Orleans rules, man. Here's what's great about New Orleans. Everything's kind of centrally located with hotels and things. They're great at hosting big events. But also, you can like blindfold yourself, walk into a random restaurant, and odds are it's one of the five best meals you've ever had. Odds are. I was talking about Drago's last night. Still think about that. I'm not a oysters person. I got oysters at Drago's, and it was great. But, yeah. Justice, D-Day, is served.
2: Yeah, well, thankfully my gumbo was warm.
1: Unlike justice. Justice served like a cold cup of gumbo. Their governor... We don't have any sound of Jim Landry on hand, but you can find him talking about Brian Kelly last year. Sounds exactly like Foghorn Leghorn. Then we were introduced this week to Louisiana Attorney General Liz Morrell. She walked outside the courtroom to paint the picture here. She's outfitted in an LSU purple blouse, aviator sunglasses on her face, and channeled her inner Ed Orgeron when greeted by reporters.
3: Go Tigers.
2: You
1: go Tigers. How does that compare to the real thing, though? Like, does that compare well to Ed Orgeron himself, who's on staff?
4: Go Tigers.
1: It's pretty close. It's beyond parody. Will Wade, Kim Mulkey, Lane Kiffin, all at LSU. It's beyond parody.
4: Go Tigers.
1: He's on staff. Foghorn Leghorn's your governor. I don't even know if he's a Republican or a Democrat. I have no clue and don't care. Liz Morrell channeling Ed Orgeron as well, while wearing a purple blouse and saying, aviator Tom Cruise, Top Gun type sunglasses. And then, yeah, a player attorney saying that the SEC was served some cold gumbo that resembles justice. It's outstanding. I wish more people in the national sports space could see the funny from this story, rather than doing some of this faux performative doomsday talk regarding the regarding college sports. Oh, sports gonna die. Yeah. It survived two global pandemics, two world wars, and many other things. Been around for over 150 years. Second most popular sport in our country. Think it's gonna be fine. Kelly Stewart, Arielle Epstein, co-hosts of the new sports gambling show On Tilt, tells us what we should be betting on NFL futures-wise. And when it comes to week one of the college football season, they join us together as a tandem next on Westwood One Sports Night.
5: 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The stars will be out. Matthew Stafford, Christian McCaffrey, Miles Garrett, Fred Warner, your home for the NFL all season long. Hey, I wanna be a rock star. Westwood One Sports.
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15: Look, I love Georgia Tech head coach Brent Key. That's my guy. I think he is the perfect guy for this Georgia Tech job. And really, he's done a good job in infusing as much enthusiasm in that program in the city of Atlanta since Paul Johnson had his teams just running the air out of the football, right? Ground and pound attack. They had some successful teams, but this has been about as exciting as that program has been since then. But if we're being real with ourselves, we've already gotten an example of how not to manage the clock late in football games, and Brent Key became that example. Look, shout out to Colorado for winning that game on Thursday night. But when Georgia Tech's up 10-7 with 7:01 left to play, and with Deion Sanders in Colorado showing zero desire to use any of those three timeouts until they absolutely had to, Georgia Tech did have a chance to move the chains, melt the clock, make it to where a touchdown puts the game on ice. But just listen to this for a little bit in terms of how the next few plays went. 2nd and 11, Georgia Tech snapped the ball with 17 seconds left on the play clock. Then 3rd and 8, with the clock still running, the game clock still running, they snapped the ball with 12 seconds left on the play clock. Got the first down, so the clock kept moving. They wised up on first down and snapped the ball with 4 seconds left on the play clock. So you're sitting here watching this game thinking, okay, maybe they're going to do that. They're going to do the smart thing and just melt this thing down every single time and eventually force Colorado to start taking those timeouts. And then you're only a couple of, I don't know, first downs away from winning this game. But now with 5:43 on the clock, with the clock still ticking, 2nd and 2, they snap the ball with 15 seconds still to use on the play clock. Better on the next snap, waiting until 7 seconds, but still could have milked a little bit more time. But they kept getting first downs, though. They still kept getting first downs. Got another first down, reset the downs, and gave you more time to get to milk off the clock. But on the next 3 snaps, Georgia Tech continued to snap the ball well before the 10-second mark on the play clock, constantly saving Colorado time. Now, ultimately, Colorado did have to start taking some, and they did settle for a field goal. But when Georgia Tech kicked that field goal to only go up 13-7, there was 1:40 left to play. They still gave Colorado plenty of time. So think about that. 1:40 left to play. A touchdown could still beat Georgia Tech, and ultimately it did. But by not taking as much time off the clock as humanly possible before each snap, and not at least forcing Deion Sanders and Colorado to use those timeouts earlier, Georgia Tech saved Colorado almost 1:30 of game time by just not milking the clock and snapping at the last second. In theory, proper clock management could have given Colorado the ball with about less than 30 seconds left and little to no timeouts remaining and forced them to have to win by way of a miracle. Instead, you gave them almost 2 minutes of game time to be able to go down the field and eventually throw a game-winning touchdown pass, which Julian Lewis in Colorado did. So now the conversation's a little bit differently this weekend, and Georgia Tech's faced with a different reality as they have to face Tennessee at home next week. And then they're possibly looking at an 0-2 start to the season. Brent Key's a great coach, but he became our first real example of poor clock management this football season. That's all for hour number one, but we're coming up to hour number two of the show, and to kick off the final hour, I'll tell you which team in the NFL has the most to prove in NFL's opening week next here as you listen to Elijah Campbell on Westwood One Sports.
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31: Hayes takes the snap, three-man rush, winds and fires, it's caught, Jordan McCann says in. Can you believe that? What a play by the Bison, touchdown NDSU.
32: They'll turn and hand to McGill, stretching to the left, cuts up at the five, touchdown Carolina. Jalen McGill.
33: Quick snap. Play fake Covey. Deep throw. Right seam. Caught in stride. That time it's Stacka Burnside. He goes the distance. 48 yards.
34: Well, let's get this party started.
0: College football 2026 is underway. Already had a couple of shockers. In the first FBS game, North Dakota State was dominant in the maiden voyage against Jacksonville State. Memphis pulls an upset, knocking off Dan Mullen in UNLV and Bill Belichick quiets the naysayers as North Carolina goes across the big pond to Dublin, beats TCU in a revenge game in the opener from last season. Welcome to our 15th season of Lindy's Football Report. Michael Butler has been here for every one of them, and I think I have.
1: I think you have too, Graham. Welcome back. It's good to be back for 15 years of this program.
0: Amazing.
1: Thanks so much to everybody who's made it happen. We appreciate you joining us each and every week. You know, North Dakota State made the plunge. And when you're a program that's won 10 out of 14 championships at the FCS level, people will say, why? You're not going to win there. But everybody wants to be a part of the big game. Welcome in. Good luck to them. I don't know if they're going to win any championships. I'm not sure North Carolina will either, but it was nice for Bill Belichick. Wasn't he the butt of everybody's jokes last year? It's a nice start after they were just embarrassed last year by the same TCU team. And then I like Memphis and their coach, Charles Huff, at the end. He says, you're not going to get us playing music or ice cream trucks, not going to show up at our practice, but the fun is in the winning. And we're glad the fun is in watching these games, and we're excited to get everybody back this week.
0: Another Nick Saban guy, right?
1: Oh, yeah, it's obvious.
0: They kind of fall right in line. Well, if you've been paying attention, the offseason has been filled with dissension, controversy, lawsuits, and, well, hostilities among teams, conferences, and even politicians. It would take the entire show to discuss the confrontations, but the bottom line is we are no closer to a settlement on who's eligible, how much schools can pay them. But Congress, they had a possible solution with a bill that was on the floor before proceedings stalled, leaving the Protect College Sports Act in limbo. The latest controversy involves players returning to college after clearing waivers from NFL teams, particularly at LSU, where tight end Daquan Wright is attempting to return to his former coach in Lane Kiffin, who left Ole Miss, now at LSU. Courts have accepted a temporary restraining order, meaning Wright and any other player looking to return to college can do so. If it sounds like a mess, well, it is, and more than likely not going to be settled anytime soon. To give you an idea of where many coaches are on this, Missouri's Eli Drinkwitz was quite candid with his remarks.
2: We spent all summer politicking a Save College Sports Act. And then at the last moment, we all tried to get behind it. And that's not how Washington, D.C. works. We've been trying to do it for 6 years, and it took a while to get it, you know, to even get on board. And now you see the results. You know, if that bill has passed, this stuff is not happening right now because there's a framework for what the future of college athletics looks like. And, you know, Mike Elko said it a couple days ago, like, we're 4 days, the season's kicked off, and we do not know what the rules are for eligibility. That's embarrassing, man. This is the second biggest sport in the United States, and for us to be operating like this is a complete clown show.
0: Michael, it seems like we've been talking about this sort of thing for 3, 4, 5 years. It doesn't look like it's anywhere close to being settled.
1: No, I think everybody seems to agree something needs to be done. It's just we can't come up with one thing. It's a compromise. Whether it be expansion of the playoff field with everybody on the same page or even here. But everybody knows that there need to be changes to college football. And I know Nick Saban's parading around the Protect College Sports Act this weekend as the season kind of gets underway. But it's up to them. And, you know, you're right. Is it going to happen in Congress? Well, you know, even the NCAA has rules. They're clear cut. But when you can go to a judge and get them to go your way because you're in their jurisdiction, I don't know if things are ever going to be like you want them.
0: Well, and when you go to a judge, you usually find one that's on your side. That's kind of the way it's become.
1: Yeah. I mean, significant change is needed, but all we've done really is just talk about it.
0: And we ain't getting anywhere near a compromise. The cupcakes are being delivered a little early this season. While fans have complained in the past about the penultimate weekend, that's the one before the last one, teams load up on easy opponents, but they might not want to look at Labor Day weekend this year. There are only a handful of games of note. None of them include the defending national champion Indiana, which opens its defense of its national title against North Texas. Hoosiers coach Kurt Cignetti doesn't apologize about his schedule and points out that it's usually up to the school's AD to decide who the Hoosiers play.
3: I'm going to play who the AD says we're playing. I mean, North Texas 12-2, Western Kentucky 9-4. You know, then we played nine Big Ten teams. What you do in the Big Ten really matters a lot.
0: Cignetti has been throwing digs at a lot of people, including the Southeastern Conference. He doesn't apologize with the schedule that he plays outside the Big Ten.
1: And the Big Ten is bragging. They've got every reason. They've won the last three championships. And I know I was one of the guys talking about it last year. You and I both were on this program that, you know, we'll see what happens in the end. Well, they won it all. So who can blame him? And if you can play nobodies outside of your conference and that's good enough, so be it. He's won a national championship with that. And, you know, when you're good, like Indiana was, how many teams even in the conference are going to challenge you? They had two or three games maybe that you thought were going to be good games, and that's all it ended up being. So most of the games are nothing games. Unfortunately, that's what we've got with a lot of college football. This weekend, I always look forward to opening weekend, and we have marquee matchups every single season. This is about a low-key weekend to start off a season as I can ever recall.
0: On the other side of this, by the way, the SEC's added an extra conference game. They're playing nine now.
1: Yes. And will it cost them? We're going to find out. There's going to be a team on that cut line that played that extra ninth game and lost it. It's going to be saying, doggone it, we should be there.
0: That and a team out of a Power Four conference, every one of the teams have to play. That brings us to the Auburn Tigers and their new coach, Alex Gullish, who left South Florida for the loveliest village on the plains back in December. He brought with him several of his Bulls, including Byron Brown, the quarterback, who put up gaudy numbers last year. He makes Auburn immediately better, so says college football editor Craig Stevenson of AL.com.
4: I don't worry about Auburn necessarily on offense. You know, they it's the continuity. All those guys have run this offense before. You know, they have all the receivers, basically. And I think the starting center maybe is a USF guy, and obviously Byron Brown. So, no, I'm really looking forward to seeing how they do. I do think that they do have some question marks on defense. They lost some guys on that side of the ball. But offensively, I think they're going to be as good, as fun to watch probably as they have been since the early Gus days. I'm not comparing. I'm not saying they're going to be that. I'm just saying they just have not been a good offensive team for going on a decade.
0: Auburn plays Baylor in a season-opening rematch from last year. Game was moved to Atlanta, which was not popular among Tiger faithful, but I have a feeling they're happier now after the 100-degree weather that everybody else is playing in.
1: Yeah, if you're in the South, get ready for 110-degree heat index. That's what some places are going to have this weekend. It won't be that way in Georgia for Auburn. And Auburn will be with another transfer quarterback starting this season. And it's just not gone so well for Auburn. I don't know if I'd blame them. The supporting cast means so much. But Byron Brown comes in with the accolades. He's got the stats. He's got the experience. He just hasn't played in this conference. That'll be a big question mark of whether he can do it in this league, the SEC. And you also look at the other sideline, a former SEC quarterback who was transferred over to Baylor from Florida, Gainesville to Waco for DJ Lagway.
0: Yeah, I'm real curious to see how he does. And, oh, by the way, if Gullish could just finish above 500, he will have done something nobody's done since 2020 on the Plains. One might call the 2025 season the best in Ole Miss history and possibly the most controversial thanks to a coaching change that took place right before the Rebels opened the college football playoff for their first time. Lane Kiffin led the Rebels to their first ever playoff berth, but left before they played Tulane in the first round. As usual, there was controversy in the move. Kiffin wanted to stay, or at least he says so. Ole Miss officials told him to go, and new coach Pete Golding took over. The Rebels made good on their showing before bowing out against Miami in the semis, while Kiffin was making the move to LSU, and we'll talk about that in a minute. Plenty of performers from last year.

0: quality center and both guards, quality tight ends, quality wide receivers. But I think this team, Graham, is going to surprise people on the defensive side. I don't know how many of these games we will get in, but if Ole Miss got into a 17-14 game and you had to kind of ride your defense and your punter and your kicker, Lucas Carnero, the hero of the Sugar Bowl, I think they could. A very fair knock on Ole Miss is, can they win that many 50-50 games? Well, a real key to that is having a defense that is good enough to stop other teams and not get into a 28-28 game. Have a defense that's sturdy enough and stout enough that when Trinidad Chambliss puts points on the board, you don't have to keep matching them every single at bat.
1: It's still amazing that Ole Miss has never played in the SEC Championship game since it started in 1992, but they were this close to winning, or at least going to, a championship game last year.
2: Well, they beat Georgia in their quest for the national title, getting to the semis last year, the team that won the SEC. And they are more than Trinidad Chambliss. He's got a great supporting cast around him. Kiwan Lacy makes, I think, Ole Miss have the best 1-2 punch as far as quarterback and running back in the country. Several playmakers around them, but they're missing one key element. That Lane Kiffin guy. He is the quarterback whisperer, and I wonder if it'll have any impact on this team this season without him calling all the shots.
1: Well, and I want to see Pete Golding in a head coaching role. I know he finished out the season a year ago, but I think the eyes are on him more so now. He wasn't expected to do a whole lot once Kiffin left last season, but we'll wait and see. You could debate whether or not Lane Kiffin desires the limelight. The fact that he seems to stay in it might answer that question. But as 2026 opens, he is still getting full publicity. This time for his efforts for bringing players back to the college game from the NFL. In a challenge to the rule of amateurism, LSU has signed at least one player out of the league. That was Daquan Wright. The decision has created an abundance of legal activity, which is currently ongoing. Of course, by the time you hear this, we might have another ruling in the matter. But Kiffin has been adamant in his decision despite the catcalls. He gave his side of the story earlier this week.
3: I feel like my decision should always be made in the best interest of the players that sit in this team room, and not but for my reputation and how the decisions play in the national media or other fan bases. I've never been that way, and that could be wrong. It's probably part of my story why it is the way it is, but those players and the people that hire me always know he's constantly trying to do the best thing for them. So I struggled too, was okay, this late, even though that's what you do in the NFL, and there's an argument, these players are paid like that, and it's what happened yesterday in the NFL. New players come in and take people's spots and added to rosters, and other guys have been there working. I met with our leadership committee of our players, and I asked them, "What? It's your team. What do you want to do? If these players are allowed to be added to rosters, what do you want to do?" And every one of them was emphatic about they can help us win, bring them.
1: Dabo Swinney gave his 2 cents worth on the subject. His opinion, all of this is embarrassing.
4: Rarely am I at a loss for words, but Chapel, I'm at kind of a loss of words. I would just say it's kind of embarrassing. I mean, honestly, it's just embarrassing that's where we are. And I don't blame the kids and people trying to take advantage of the system. I just think it's embarrassing where we are with college football. And we've been there for a while, so... It didn't. I just keep my energy and my focus on and my energy on the things that I control and the things that matter, and that's these kids here and our team. But you know, all that outside stuff, I mean, we just kind of, no pun intended, we just stay in our lane, you know, here at Clemson. Try to every now and then somebody will ram into us, but we try to just kind of handle our business here. But it's embarrassing. I mean, it really is. You know, we have no rules. There's no governance. I mean, it's a joke. There's zero rules. And when you enforce rules, somebody just goes and finds a judge to say, no, you can't enforce that rule. So, I mean, never did I think I'd be living in an era like this, but that's where we are.
1: Meanwhile, LSU preparing to play host to Clemson on Saturday. Ironically, there hasn't been much said about this matchup due to all the off-the-field controversies, but expect this to be a hard-hitting game from both Tigers.
2: You got two coaches who are on both sides of the spectrum when it comes to the current state of college football. Lane Kiffin, the king of the portal, and now exercising his options for the NFL, he sees. Dabo Swinney, on the flip side, has been so slow to accept the change, obviously with the transfer portal and such. And this matchup last year was a great game if you listen to Brian Kelly.

0: He's no longer coaching. I remember Dabo Sweeney saying, hey, they got like a 60-something. We got a 50-something. It wasn't that great. And it turned out to be that both of these teams didn't live up to their expectations. They've got higher hopes this year, obviously, with Kiffin Town and Baton Rouge and Dabo Sweeney to get back to where he's been. And it should be a fun one. It's the biggest game of the weekend down in the Battle of Death Valley.
1: And the Tiger fans, that's LSU, can't wait to see what Lane Kiffin can do for them in their first game. And one more thing. It was mentioned earlier that North Dakota State was victorious in the first game as member of the FBS. But don't confuse that as a first win over an FBS opponent. Since 2004, the Bison, and leave off the S, have defeated 10 teams in the highest college football category, including Saturday's 33-7 win over Jacksonville State, a team that the Bison defeated in the FCS National Championship back in 2015. The biggest win among those 10 games, though, was the win over Iowa in 2016 when the Hawkeyes were ranked 13th in the AP poll. That win was part of a six-game win streak against FBS opponents, including Kansas, Minnesota, Colorado State, Kansas State, and Iowa State. Of the five losses against FBS opponents, four were by a combined 12 points. The Bison will compete in the new-look Mountain West Conference that now includes Air Force, Hawaii, Nevada, New Mexico, Northern Illinois, San Jose State, UNLV, UTEP, and Wyoming. Don't be surprised if they are near the top of the standings in their first year in the league. The return of the U.S. Farm Raised Catfish Catch of the Week comes from the number one team a year ago in the final college football poll back on November 1st, eventual national champion Indiana State in the playoff hunt with a win over Penn State that came down to this late touchdown pass in the back of the end zone from Fernando Mendoza to Omar Cooper for the winning score. Don Fisher of the Indiana Sports Network has the call.
2: Mendoza in the backfield, back to throw. Pressure comes again, throws it to the end zone. And a catch is made. Is it a touchdown? Touchdown! Unbelievable! Omar Cooper with a grab, and he put his foot down. It's a score for Indiana.
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1: This is the segment where we normally talk with Lynn Scarborough. Lynn is not with us today, so we bring in a guest picker who is a contributor to Lindy Sports, Nick Brown. Nick, hope you're well and hope you're ready to go.
13: I am ready to go. In fact, it was actually Lynn that introduced all of us at SEC Media Day, so it was an honor and a privilege to fill in for him today.
1: Absolutely. Well, we'll just talk about a couple of things here first. The first of which is, you know, it's just kind of nice to talk X's and O's, and that doesn't seem to be on everybody's mind, though, going into the season.
13: No, and X's and O's has nothing to do with it right now. Of course, you know all the talk about leaving the NFL. The Cleveland Browns can wave a tight end, and he makes his way to Baton Rouge. It seems like rather than X's and O's, let's talk judges and lawyers and TROs is more the talk of college football these days.
1: Yeah, and hopefully, well, we may have something before we even come on the air here about what's happening with that Louisiana lawsuit, but we'll wait and see. Meanwhile, polls are out. Indiana is not the number one team. Is there another team maybe like Indiana that could pull off what the Hoosiers did last year?
13: I think only if Kurt Cignetti went and coached him. I think it was the perfect storm, number one, with where we are today with NIL, but you still have to have somebody to coach. And we see rosters filled with talent across the land. Kurt Cignetti made that special. No, there is not another team out there like Indiana this year. I think the biggest question, Graham, is going to be the fact, is the SEC going to move back to the top because the Big Ten is dominated with the last three national champions? I think that's more of the question than other Indiana. But, no, there is not another Indiana out there.
1: Do you feel like there's a team, though, that maybe can sneak in kind of like what Indiana did? Of course, it took Indiana 2 years. But I know, like Penn State, they have a very soft schedule, and a lot of people are picking Oregon.
13: Well, I'm going to tell you, you're getting to it, but that's my deal with Oregon. You look at the Oregon Ducks, I think this is their year. You go back, really became familiar with the Oregon Ducks, the year that Auburn was able to beat them for the national championship. And I will tell you, I'm going to let the cat out of the bag early. I think that Oregon drops the game to Ohio State, one of their few games. You're right, they don't have a tough schedule. And then I think that Oregon wins the rematch. And I think that Oregon's going to be your national champion. Oregon, Ohio State play for the national title.
1: All right. Well, with that said, we traditionally pick some games here. So let's start with Oregon playing Boise State.
13: Hey, I'll tell you what, Chris Peterson, Brian Harsin, Ian Johnson not coming out of that locker room. I think the mystique is off. I think Oregon wins this when it's not even close. I think they're favored by 24. Oregon, the Ducks take care of business in this one.
1: This one's on Monday, Southern Methodist and Florida State.
13: All right, the Red Jet, Mike Norvell. Interesting, Mike Norvell, the head coach of Florida State, was actually a walk-on receiver at Louisiana Tech, which is right across the street from where I am in the studio. I think this one, you're going to watch Mike Norvell all year. I like the Mustangs to take care of Florida State.
1: How about the game in Atlanta, Auburn and Baylor?
13: I want to tell you, this one disappointed me moving it. I'm an Auburn graduate, full transparency. Really look forward to trying making it back to the Plains to see a game. I had this one. It's one that I would want to see. Of course, John Cohen moves the game to Atlanta. And I will tell you, Graham, everything that I've read about Alex Golas, never met him, never interviewed him. I think there's a level of confidence that comes with a level of toughness that he brings to the Auburn Tigers. Quite frankly, something they did not have under Hugh Freeze or Brian Harsin. Auburn wins this one.
1: And maybe the top game of the weekend happens in Baton Rouge, LSU and Clemson.
13: I tell you what, I have people all around me excited about this one, going to watch the Battle of the Tigers. Interesting. You know, Clemson also has Death Valley, LSU Death Valley. This one, Dabo Swinney, does he have enough in him to go into Baton Rouge and win this game? He's been very critical of Lane Kiffin, but it's not going to be enough. LSU takes care of Clemson in this one.
1: We always have Lynn pick an upset. It's your turn. What is your upset special of the week?
13: I'm going to tell you, Lane Kiffin, the Lane train has moved to Baton Rouge. I don't think Pete Golden from Hammond, Louisiana, played at Delta State, the Fighting Okra. I think it's going to show a little bit what you missed with Lane Kiffin and your offensive coordinator. Too many new coordinators in Oxford. Louisville pulls the upset over the Ole Miss Rebels this opening weekend of college football.
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1: Gamecocks game day. A historic moment at Gamecocks game day. Terry Ford, Tyler, Ian, Lemony Snickets from the live stream, shows up today and brings donuts.
2: Well, he's been under a lot of names on the live
1: stream. My man, give me some. Good to see you. Great to meet
2: you,
1: man.
2: Nice to meet you.
1: Great to meet you. Always good rapping with you, my brother. We'll see you. Ian is here.
2: What a way to start.
1: Oh, my God. Gamecocks game day. Outside of Willie B, we are hanging at Frenzy Tees right here on the corner as you go around onto Rosewood from Assembly, right across from the stadium, as we start the 2026 college football season. For South Carolina, Tyler, this obviously, look, we're not going to sugarcoat this. Shane Beamer is probably... There aren't any hot seats in the SEC, to be honest. Hot.
2: Right.
1: So Shane Beamer, Autumn, because everybody got replaced last year, right?
2: Sure.
1: So really there's not a hot seat in the SEC, but out of all the coaches in the conference, it's fair to say, if you're listing hot seat on the very short list of who could be on one, Shane Beamer tops the list.
2: Yeah, this is the put up or shut up season. Again, we talk about every other year being strong for Coach Beamer, the middle years, the odd years not being as good. This year needs to be something, I don't know, around 6 to 8 wins to keep this train rolling. You got a new AD now, Jeremiah Donati, that did not hire Coach Beamer, so that's in line for things to change if things aren't good enough this year. And my God, if you back up a 4-8 with another 4-8 or 5-7, we might be talking about a new head coach this time next year.
1: I think we saw the model with Paul Maneri. You had an underwhelming season, a historically awful season.
2: Sure.
1: You're brought back. You're given more resources financially. And you're said, here you go. This is what you need. This is what you want. We're giving you every resource we can financially and whatever other support we can give you to improve the roster and go win. And Paul Maneri didn't. And what happened to Paul Maneri?
2: He's gone. He didn't make it half the season.
1: Shane Beamer... obviously, by keeping Dylan Stewart, keeping Lenore Sellers, keeping Nick Harbor, adding in all the players South Carolina did from the portal, obviously, once again, Jeremiah Donati said,
2: sure.
1: Here, my coach. Here are your resources.
2: Yeah.
1: Now go win. And if you don't, I hate to say this, Tyler, if you bring up the 5-7, anything under a winning season, I believe you'll have a coaching change.
2: That is kind of the standard we see now where, all right, you're kind of last... Your last hope, your last hurrah is like, we're going to invest more resources. We're going to give you one more go. If you can't make it with that, then sorry, we're going to have to move on from you. We see it in Wisconsin with Luke Fickle and other places throughout the country.
1: Oh, Mike Loxley at Maryland.
2: Shane
1: Beamer here.
2: There's a lot of coaches in similar spots. Maybe no other coach in the SEC like Beamer, but yeah, this is the year to prove it. Again, it's very impressive what they retain and what they brought in from the transfer portal. And if you can't make this a good season, I don't know what to expect after that.
1: I mean, and even, let's be fair, if we talk 6-6, and then you, let's say, if you win your bowl game, you go 7-6, I think you're fine. But if you went 6-6 and lost the bowl game, I think the conversation at 6-7 is, okay, how did you go 6-7, right?
2: Right.
1: That would be then the conversation.
2: If I'm Shane Beamer, I don't want to go 6-6 because I don't want to put myself in that kind of position for it to even be up for a debate. If you're in the 7-8, certainly the 9-10 win category, you're in a much better spot. But that's easier said than done because this is a brutal schedule this year.
1: You know, when you again, one last thing with Shane is obviously the even years are Shane's friend, right?
2: Yes, for some reason.
1: And this is very... Okay, look, before I get to this statement I was going to, let me zip it back for a second. Let's rewind to preseason. This time last year.
2: Yes.
1: Tyler, let's go back to this. We were sitting a little bit farther down the road than we are now, and we were having a conversation about a team that was ranked in the top 15 in America.
2: Mm-hmm.
1: A team with a quarterback that could be sitting in New York finding out if his name's going to be called for the Heisman. Edge rusher... who was poised for a freakishly great season on his road to being a top 10 or top 5 pick in the NFL draft.
2: Yeah.
1: How'd it go?
2: It didn't.
1: It was a disaster. 4-8, and now we go to where we're at now. But I will be honest with you. Very rarely do you see a 4-8 football team get as much love and positivity from the folks, the media in the SEC, or the national media.
2: Yeah.
1: I've lost track of how many times I've heard this. Well, dark horse team out of the SEC might be South Carolina. You know, and then you see like some of these early mock drafts where you have Lenoris Sellers in the first round, Dylan Stewart. You see Vakari Swain going in the second or third round, Nick Harbor in the second or third round, Jakarius Peake going in the first round. If you look at that, you know, the star metrics, mm-hmm. South Carolina's on the cusp of what you need on your roster to contend for a national championship.
2: Yeah.
1: Coming off a 4-8, Tyler, you're getting all that love for 4-8, man. Guess what, Shane? Good luck.
2: Yeah, certainly. And that's the thing. You know, when we walked out of Williams-Brice Stadium the last time after the loss against Clemson, it was as negative as they've ever been towards, you know, Beamer in this era. And what he did immediately after that with the hires of, you know, Kendall Briles, certainly Randy Clements on the offensive line, the guys they brought in from the transfer portal to address the positions of need like the O-line, he checked pretty much every single box you can check in the offseason. I really can't think of anything this offseason where saying, man, they really should have gone out and got this or hired this or done that. He's done everything. So it's like, okay, now give us the results on the field. You're right. There's no other team coming off a 4-8 season that is getting hyped up as much, even still kind of flying under the radar, though, as a team should, but getting a lot of love, especially locally, or especially recently, from the national people who's gotten close to the season. When you look at what this roster is, what they're capable of, and certainly what we expect out of the Kendall Briles offense with Lenoris Sellers to get this team hopefully back on track.
1: Oh, you brought up the Briles word. I was getting to that next here on Gamecocks Game Day, live from Frenzy Tees on Rosewood, right across from Williams-Brice with Terry Ford and Tyler Head and Jeannie and Dave Adair. This is the reason I think a lot of folks have hope, even nationally, in the SEC, locally. The Shane Beamer era, it doesn't take a football genius. It doesn't take our boy Brooks to break down film to tell us the Achilles heel of the Shane Beamer era has been inconsistent offense / bad offensive line play.
2: Yep.
1: So to fix, to your point, to fix everything in front of you, you brought in an offensive coordinator with a good resume. An offensive coordinator who has worked with Lane Kiffin, who's worked with some guy named Art Briles, who has
2: any
1: been...
2: Any relation?
1: No, I don't think so. A guy who has been around really good offense and has run really good offense as an OC. You brought a guy in that most folks go like this, oh, you really improved your offensive coordinator office.
2: Yeah.
1: And that's the biggest hope here, is the one Achilles heel that has bit this program in the butt since Shane Beamer took over offense... It's been fixed. And then Kendall shows up with his good buddy, Coach Clem, mm-hmm. a highly acclaimed offensive line coach who has been working with Kendall Briles 50 years, 60, 75 years?
2: Something like that.
1: 100?
2: Yeah.
1: So Coach Clemens knows Kendall Briles' offense. He knows how to teach and develop offensive linemen to play in this offense. So you bring these two in combination, and you sit back and go, well, the one big problem for this coach might just be fixed. And if it is, and you have a top 30 defense and a top 30 special teams like South Carolina had last year, mm-hmm. and you add in, let's say, God forbid, a top 50 offense.
2: Sure.
1: Guess what? You got a better football team. That's where all this hope goes, right?
2: If that offense was just average last year, you know, right in the middle of 65-ish in the country or whatever in most categories, they probably win 3 to 4 more games of all those games in the fourth quarter that they were close in, but the Mike Shula offense couldn't get it out of its own way and certainly couldn't score more than 17 points in most games. And, again, we talk so much about Lenoris Sellers and his skill set. It really felt like last year you're trying to fit a square peg into a round hole mm-hmm. with the pro-style offense and what Mike Shula was trying to kind of force him to do. He was clearly overthinking, wasn't being himself, and wasn't just going out there and playing ball like we saw him play the year before with Dow Log, and certainly down the stretch in the last six games when they won all six, put themselves in playoff contention. We believe, now we haven't seen it, we've not been able to put our eyes in it. There was a spring game, we don't get to go to the scrimmages or anything like that, but we believe this offense is more in line with something that can allow Sellers to play free and see the best version maybe we've ever seen of him.
1: Yeah, you know, Lenoris Sellers, I mean, Kendall Briles said something weird at Birdies with Beamer when he was talking to Jay and I, said, yeah, we're building the offense around the skill level of 16.
2: Crazy thought, right?
1: What a thought.
2: What a theory. Now, Shula said that last year, but we immediately saw very early, and he's really even going back to the ball
1: game
2: the year before.
1: Oh, my God, the Illinois ball game, I was going to say to you.
2: This
1: yes.
2: doesn't look right. He doesn't look like he's playing as free as he needs to, and that was obviously an issue for the entire season last year.
1: Absolutely. All right, Dave Adair, sir, are you with us? Dave Adair is back this year.
2: Yes,
1: Dave
2: he is.
1: Dave Adair, first of all, welcome to being awake way too early in the morning on Gamecocks game day, Dave.
3: Yes, indeed.
1: Woo! All right, Dave, I need you to do me a favor. Look at that fancy little computer machine with the sound. On yesterday's little sound page, we're going to need cut four prepared and ready to go for injuries. You ready?
2: Hopefully it didn't log
3: in.
2: No,
3: I got to... Hang on.
1: Dave will get the injury thing together.
2: You know, isn't it funny? Whenever you need something, that darn thing logs us
1: that
2: out.
1: That thing locks us out. Anyway, to the injury, and we'll get Shane's complete injury report sponsored by Samuel Reynolds Law Firm coming up here in a second from Carolina Calls on Thursday night. Here's the weird thing about this, about the injury deal. You are relatively injury-free. Knock on wood. You feel really good.
2: I don't think that's wood, but okay.
1: What the heck is this?
2: I think it's
1: stuff?
2: A plastic table. Yeah,
1: not
2: sure.
1: On plastic.
2: Close enough.
1: You are relatively injury-free, except, Tyler, what are the two big excepts?
2: Probably the two most important positions besides quarterback.
1: Left tackle Jakarius Peake, edge Dylan Stewart. It feels like Peake is a little bit ahead of the game on Stewart. I feel like we'll see. I feel pretty good as Dr. Terry Ford, mm-hmm. that we'll see Peake at the Mississippi State game at the latest.
2: Yeah.
1: Dylan Stewart, I hope we see at the Mississippi State game at the latest. I don't know.
2: Yeah, he's almost clear for contact. Jakarius Peake started doing some things in practice this week, so that sounds good. Again, back injuries are a very tricky thing that could be persistent throughout the season, but you know, getting Peake back is step number one, and we'll see what happens with Stewart.
1: All right, let's play that cut. Shane Beamer giving the injury report with Todd Ellis on Carolina Calls Thursday night here on the game.
4: No, knock on wood, very healthy. Peake and Stewart still out, like I talked about on Tuesday. Unfortunate injuries to Jaden and Jaden, Sellers and Gibson. But other than that, we're in pretty good shape. You know, Brady Hunt has been banged up, but he's been full go the last couple days, so he'll play and be fine. So other than the ones that are previously announced, unless something happens tomorrow, we're in great shape. And kudos to our strength and conditioning staff, training staff, nutrition, and in all seriousness, I mean, they were telling me, John, our head trainer, was telling me that the practices Tuesday and Wednesday, and we were outside both days the entire time, the practices Tuesday and Wednesday were the two combination of heat and humidity, the two hottest practices we've had here all year, certainly. And if you guys remember, last August was very cool and overcast.
5: Yes, it was.
4: Didn't have any hot days. So certainly it's the hottest it's been in a long time. And we had, you know, other than a couple crampers after practice, we had no issues. Everybody stayed in the fight, as we like to say. And that's a credit to our players, but our support staff, too, from a strength and conditioning, training room, nutrition standpoint.
1: All right, there we go. The injury report from Shane Beamer on Carolina Calls, again sponsored by Samuel Reynolds Law Firm. All right, let's get back in here, do a little rewind. We're going to do a different rewind today.
2: Okay.
1: On game day, on Gamecocks Game Day Rewind. And also, we'll get a little bit of brew. It's time for Ryan Brewer. That is next here on Gamecocks Game Day, sponsored by Lexington Health. We are sitting at Frenzy Tees on the corner of Assembly and Rosewood, right across from Willie B, going till 9:30 right here on 107.5 The Game.
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0: 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It is Gamecocks Game Day. Tyler Head, Terry Ford, David Ayer, Jeannie, as we go till 9:30. Then the network takes over with Chris Miller and his crew. 12:45 kick, 92 degrees at kickoff. Hot, humid, sticky, miserable is the forecast here at Williams-Brice. Thank God the press box will be air-conditioned.
1: Oh, yeah. Looking forward to that. To everybody that's going to be out there in the stands, stay hydrate.
0: Hydrate.
1: Bring your sunscreen. You should have started hydrating a week ago, by the way.
0: There's no doubt.
1: Bring your sunscreen. And here's hoping this is a one-sided game where we can run the ball in the second half, get everybody out of here by hopefully 4 o'clock and back into your air-conditioned cars.
0: South Carolina, 36-point favorite over Kent State today at Willie B. All right. For the rewind, we're going to change it this week. We know what happened the last game of 2025. South Carolina, one-score game in the fourth quarter, turned it over. Clemson scored, and the Tigers beat the Gamecocks as South Carolina finished the year 4-8.
1: That was maybe the lowest point of the Beamer era.
0: Yeah, it was just miserable. But we're going to go another direction. The last time South Carolina played Kent State, what do you got, Tyler?
1: 1995, October 7th, 1995, Kent State came into Williams-Brice Stadium. South Carolina put up 77 points on the Golden Flashes, winning the game 77-14 in that game. The late Steve Tannehill, who, of course, passed away this past offseason, 20 of 24, 263 yards, and 4 touchdowns. And that 77 points was the third most scored by South Carolina in school history. Top of the modern era, because the previous two records are against Welsh Neck High School back in 1903 with 89 points, and something called Charleston MC back in 1902 when they scored 80.
0: I wonder if Dave was there for the 1903 game.
1: Yeah, Dave, what's the scouting report on that? Were you there for that one?
0: Dave was a junior at college.
2: My cousin Bryant Adair, number 29. They didn't have numbers back then, but he liked the number 29. He was.
1: They just
2: wore
1: wool
2: striped shirts. And
1: they just wore wool sweaters back then.
0: No helmets, striped shirts, teeth, cauliflower ears.
1: They didn't play at Williams-Brice Stadium. They just played in a big mud pit in the middle of a field.
0: And there was no goalposts. There was just a line. Somebody stood where the end zones were. They stood there for the end zones.
1: Yeah, so in the modern era, 77 is the record to me.
0: All right, good deal. All right, so let's get, you know, it's time for Tyler Head for the first time this year. A little bit of brew. Let's hit it, Dave.
3: Time to hear from former Gamecock Ryan Brewer on Gamecocks Game Day.
4: Finally, some Game Day brew. Gamecock Ryan Brewer, you set? You ready? It's the opener. Do you have your pads on? Are you ready to go hit somebody like Terry Tate, office linebacker?
5: I am. I'm going full gear today and just taking out the first person that looks at me sideways. I'd like for it to be someone in opposing colors, but it may not be just because it. It's finally here, football season. No more speculation. No more, you know, whatever we're talking about that makes no sense at all. We can actually talk about what happened on that field.
4: I'm just picturing some poor soccer dad carrying a drink, and all of a sudden he just gets snapped in half by Ryan Brewer for no reason.
5: It could happen. My fuse is getting smaller as I get older too. So.
4: All right, Ryan Brewer. We got a lot of new here. Coming off of a massively disappointing 4-8, new offensive coordinator, new offensive line coach. Heck, a new offensive line. I think there's 102 new offensive linemen. You got to watch a lot of practice in the summer camp. Let's just focus on what is the most important, room on the team to start the season, the O-line. What'd you see different?
5: Yeah, I mean, you hit on it. They are the most important. And having the 20-plus bodies relatively healthy too. You know, we know we're missing one of the top stars, you know, out this game for sure. But they are out there battling every snap for the starting position. And it's not because of mistakes, because each guy is growing to get stronger every day. I've seen them in person after, you know, summer camp, being over 100 degrees out there, you know, body on verge of full body cramp and just getting ready to pass out, but they go and do the extra work. The coaches, both Bemis and T. Smooth are out there pushing sleds. They're doing footwork. They're doing all sorts of things, just getting that extra work every practice. And it's just been, I'm hoping it's something, and it should be something that will translate into the ball games come Saturday.
4: All right, Ryan Brewer, yeah, you played that running back position a few snaps in your life. Let's talk about an interesting running back room. We feel like it's Matthew Fuller, but a lot of guys, there's talent in there, but not proven consistent talent. What's your take on him?
5: Yeah, I mean, I think so too. I think Fuller's probably more of your bell cow when it comes to it. He has the tangibles with the strength and speed, very good vision. You know, we didn't get to see a ton of it last year for some reason or not, but it mostly had to do with play calling, what was happening there. That's what the biggest thing, no matter whatever we talk about on this offensive line, running backs, receivers, quarterback, the OC change is probably going to be the biggest deal out of everything. And you can see these guys, even the running back room, not thinking as much, going out there and actually being ball players. And I think you have a couple transfers coming in that are going to make tremendous strides and push everybody. It's another group that's going to have you. I think you have your one, but your two, three, and four are all sitting there battling for that number two spot. Yeah, that's I'd like to see some of the guys, and I keep saying Howell over and over just because he's been there, done that, and I'd like to see guys move up the ranks, and I know that he's a workhorse, and he's going to get his touches, and with all the running backs and everybody in that position, just when you get in there, don't give him a reason to take you out. You know, be the guy that can set the tone right off the tone and tempo, and when you get the ball, get the rock, you know, go put it in the end zone, and you know, you got a chance of coverage or, you know, doing a route or blocking, just do it to your fullest ability and make sure, you know, when coach looks, goes, man, I need to play that guy. And I think a lot of these guys, they see it every snap. And that's what I've talked about it, Terry, about the transfer portal, how I hate it unless it's really benefited us. Well, you know, it's tough for some of these guys, especially younger guys that are trying to get better and better every year. And then you have an older guy comes in and you think he's going to take your spot, but that's life. And now, and I think it's something you got to build off of that and say, hell, he's not taking my spot. It's just another guy I'm going to beat out. And another guy that, you know, that's why I think right now they have some really good competition in a lot of these rooms. And it showed in the offseason. Now, again, it's got to show every Saturday.
4: Ryan Brewer, we're getting a little bit of brew on Gamecocks game day, getting you ready for the opener. South Carolina and Kent State at Willie B. 12:45 kick. It should be 242 degrees inside Williams-Brice Stadium.
5: There.
4: Wow. All right, so new offensive coordinator Kendall Briles. Again, we haven't seen this offense for real on the field. We know Briles. We know his resume. What are your thoughts on the new OC and what we might see?
5: Man, I think you're going to see more smooth play calling. You're going to have a guy that's just is going to move the ball around. We're going to have some tempo. It's going to make sense. And I hate to say the last couple of years, I think most Gamecock fans, and you included, say, hey, that offense didn't make sense. What was going on there? I think you'll have let your playmakers make plays, let Sellers get outside of the pocket. You know, we'll have some flood routes. He has options. He can option to run, but you're going to see a lot more tempo. And I think a lot of times the biggest deal is these guys, when they go to line up, they're not going to be thinking. They're going to go to line up and they know what they're supposed to be doing and they're going to go make a play. And I think he's a guy just he can find a weakness in a defense, exploit it. And you'll see that a lot coming up, but at least we hope to see that.
4: All right, last thought for you, Ryan Brewer. The kicking situation, of course, South Carolina adding Ethan Sanchez, kicked last year at Houston, adding a veteran kicker to the room. Your level of concern on the kickers, sir?
5: None yet. I think it's, again, another competition. I think Coach said this earlier when he brought a DB in. You know, if I can find a way to make my team better, I'm going to do that. And if you go out there and you look and you say, hey, there's a guy that wants to play somewhere. He's a kicker and he has the stats. And I mean, this guy had some daggone good stats last year. That's good right there. If you're some of the younger guys or the other transfer guys, kickers, I think it's five in the room right now, which is a lot. You know, hey, I can't make a mistake. And, you know, it's tough. And I know it's mentally tough sometimes for the kickers. And, but that's, they are under pressure every time they step on the field. So if one guy added to the room breaks you down, then you don't deserve to be on that field. If one guy adds to the room is supposed to be good and you say, heck with that, I'm going to show him and go out there and start, you know, putting everything between the uprights, that's what they want to see. Best man's got to win.
4: Ryan Brewer, if you see a guy running around in pads in a 21 Gamecock jersey, get the hell out of the way. It's Brewer.
5: I'll be incognito. I'm not going to wear my own number.
4: Grab Preston Thorne's number. What the hell? Anyway, Brew, we always appreciate you, my friend. Thanks a lot.
5: Yes, sir. Have a good one. Go Gamecocks.
0: And obviously, you can go check out Ryan Brewer Fence on your phone, on your internet, on your tablet. 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I'm even going to say Ryan Brewer Fence, 803-647-1991, 803-647-1991. We'll come back, go behind enemy lines on Gamecocks Game Day, sponsored by Lexington Health, sitting at Frenzy Tea right across from Willie B, till 9:30 on the game.
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16: Going against a solid opponent, a team that was 5-7 last season. They have a really athletic quarterback that can really make some plays. A smooth athlete. really impressed how he moves around and things he does.
0: There's Clayton White talking about Drew DeShields, redshirt junior, here on Gamecocks Game Day. Tyler Head, Terry Ford, Jeannie here, David Dare back in Mission Control. We are at Frenzy Tees right across from Willie B, sponsored by Lexington Health. DeShields is interesting. Took over the starting quarterback last year. Dude's had three ACL surgeries.
1: Yep.
0: Still after three ACLs, athletic guy, can move around. They rolled him out a lot because the offensive line, to be quite honest, was South Carolina level at Kent State last year. Now, DeShields' numbers, just if you look at, he completed about 56% of his throws. You go, eh, that's below average. If you go next level, though, this is where South Carolina is going to have to obviously be on the lookout, and they know this because they watch more film than all of us put together. DeShields hit 51% of his throws, plus 20 yards, 14 touchdowns, zero picks. They average over 8 yards an attempt in the passing game. If they are going to do things in the passing game against you, it feels like they are going to do it deep down the field. And last time I checked, South Carolina is replacing some dudes in their secondary.
1: Yeah, they're going to have to go vertical with it. They have a 6'4 receiver in Ardell Banks that transferred from Kentucky a couple years ago. So they have some size there that can be a little bit of a problem there. But yeah, Drew DeShields, when you look at their numbers offensively last year, he was kind of the straw that stirred the drink there a little bit. In particular, one of the games he didn't play in last year was one of their three against Power 4 opponents against Oklahoma. They only had 135 yards in that game total. Right. So he definitely was one of the positive things. Now, here's the thing. They were literally the worst team in the country at everything 2 years ago. They improved last year, but they were still in the hundreds in just about every single category offensively. So a step better, but overall still not great. Still credit to them for winning five games a year ago, and Mark Carney for what he did in year number one. But yeah, Drew DeShields, very athletic. You mentioned those ACL injuries that he had. They still believe that he can run the football, so that's something to look out for as well. But we'll see how much they unleash him with that in that area today.
0: Because last year they didn't let him run much because he was coming back from the 75 ACL injuries.
1: Right, right.
0: They roll him out a lot. He is mobile. The offensive line has been rebuilt, retooled, whatever. But South Carolina should be able to get some pass rush and some heat on DeShields today. The pass rush grades, nothing special. Like you said, a 5-7 team, so much better than the last 2 years where they were a dumpster fire. They had stuff on the field, off the field at Kent State. Carney took over as an interim guy, and they were impressed so much they made him permanent because they did win five games, which is more than the previous 2 years combined.
1: Sure.
0: Let's get to this cut, Dave. Here's Coach Clarney talking about where Kent State is better this year. Cut one.
17: Yeah, I think in composure and how we deal with the moment, I think this group is, you know, there's enough returning players, you know, that have you know, been through some stuff together and know how their brothers will react in the moment of adversity. And, you know, when that tsunami starts playing, there's, you know, those people get going, or sandstorm, or it's sandstorm, right? Yeah, sandstorm gets going. Those people go crazy, and there's a shift in the energy. We try to simulate it here, but you know, the togetherness, you know, of the guys that have returned is something pretty special.
0: I love that song "Tsunami" myself.
1: Yeah. He was close.
0: He was close.
1: He was in the right neighborhood. It was some kind of storm.
0: Right. Look, one thing, and we'll get to their defense in a second, but the weather's going to be a thing. Look, I worked in Ohio for 2 years. Can it get hot in the summer? Yeah, but it ain't South Carolina hot, and it's not South Carolina humid. This weather will be a thing. South Carolina practices in it. They're accustomed to it. They live it. Kent State will be affected by the weather. There's no doubt.
1: And he mentioned to us as well on the show the other day, they practice in the morning too, and he said that was a bit of a disadvantage for them. That's just, I guess, the way their schedule sets up, that they don't get to practice in the heat of the day necessarily, so they could be coming in here literally having never seen heat like this for any of those guys in their careers, respectively. So that could play an advantage to South Carolina. That being said, heat can be an equalizer, because guess what? Cramps or heat doesn't choose who it gives cramps to, right? It can just happen no matter how well prepared you are. So that's something to watch for today with both teams, is seeing which guys maybe go down a little bit early and who obviously adapts and to those conditions as the game goes along, because it's going to be brutal for everybody.
0: Yeah, absolutely. All right, defensive side of the ball. It's interesting. Thomas Aiden, transfer from Pitt, good against the run, not much of a pass rusher.
1: Yeah.
0: They brought it. I'm going to try to get the name right. Samaj Bridgman. Phil Steele had Samaj Bridgman as a top 30 Phil Steele recruit in the linebacker room.
1: Mm-hmm.
0: Came from Michigan State. He's an interesting player. The secondary, three of the four returning starters have pass coverage grades under 60. This is a defense that, look, we know nothing about anybody anymore. Let's not pretend.
1: Sure.
0: But if you look at the guys returning from last year on this defense, they're not that big up front. On the first two levels, defensive line, linebacker, there have been some question marks in coverage. This is a defense, unless these guys get a lot better, Tyler,
1: yeah,
0: you should be able to have success.
1: Yeah, I think the one thing you can look at is they do have guys in their defense like Hayden DeWar and Davian Pritchard. They did come from Power 4 programs, Kentucky and Pitt, respectively. So there is guys who at one point were thought of to be higher-level talents to be able to play at the Power 4 level. So and in another offseason of those guys being in that program, what kind of improvements can they make? You never know. But, yeah, from a talent perspective, we know.

0: could, God forbid, give Kent State momentum and make the game kooky.
1: Yeah, in games like this, anybody that can, A, score on special teams, or B, flip field position to set up their offense in shorter fields can make this interesting. Again, like you said, you got to be on your P's and Q's on all three phases. It's a good thing that Shane Beamer specializes in special teams, because when we talked to him a couple weeks ago, I asked him the first Kent State question.
0: Yes, you
1: and
0: did.
1: The first thing he brought up was Darylis Clark. This dude can return kicks, and we got to watch out for him. So they are well-versed and ready for whatever they can throw at them on special teams.
0: All right, Gamecocks game day live from Frenzy Tees on the corner of Rosewood and Assembly, right across from Willie B. We are sponsored by Lexington Health. We'll get back here. Look at the good guys. The offense, defense, and special teams of the South Carolina Gamecocks. Again, 12:45 kick. 36-point favorite is South Carolina. About 92 degrees at kickoff. We'll talk more about the Gamecocks next here on Gamecocks Game Day. Terry Ford, Tyler Head, Jalen's here, Jeannie's here, Dave's back at Mission Control, right here on 107.5 The Game.
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2: Everybody has brought into what Coach Browers is teaching, you know, his philosophy, and we've all came together and we made that sacrifice to, okay, this is what we want to do. This is how we want to be as our offense.
3: Yes, everyone has bought in on the offensive side of the ball. New offensive coordinator Kendall Briles. Gamecocks game day sitting at Frenzy Tees at the corner of Rosewood and Assembly right across from Willie B. Sponsored by Lexington Health, Tyler Head, Terry Ford, David Ayer, Jalen Tart, Genie, a cast of thousands.
4: They're in the AC truck right now.
3: Oh, well, Jalen walked from the Key Highway parking lot.
4: I know, I saw him.
3: Lot.
4: I was like, dude,
3: did you run like a 10K today? He walked over. So, and we're happy to, like, just real quick, Jalen is here because he's meeting up with a guy that maybe a listener will be familiar with, Debo Williams, and we're going to do some social media content with Debo and Jalen on Debo's social media and ours,
4: you know,
3: so it'll be fun.
4: I just thought about it. Debo's a pretty fiery guy. It's game day. We got to make sure he's not tackling people.
3: Debo might show up in pads.
4: He might go out there and just level some folks.
3: I mean, he might start nailing people at the tailgate. So Jalen's here as well. All right, South Carolina, 36-point favorites if you round it against Kent State. The new offense with Kendall Briles. I mean, I know we're going to get to Lenore Sellers. Obviously, he's the igniter of the engine.
4: Sure.
3: But I know this is boring. I know we're all tired of talking about it. But this all starts with the bleeping offensive line, doesn't it, Tyler?
4: Yes, it does. As we've talked about ad nauseum for the past 9 months, everything starts and ends with the offensive line. Because if you can get good pass protection and good run blocking, guess what? Your offense is probably going to be pretty successful.
3: Yes. It's so hard to judge anything from last year because the offensive line was arguably the worst offensive line in America.
4: Mm-hmm.
3: Again, Randy Clemens comes in, an offensive line coach with a great reputation. Kendall Briles, offensive coordinator with a very good reputation as well. So we're hoping the offensive line, in a tempo-driven offense, not speed, crazy tempo like a few years ago, but still an up-tempo offense, we're hoping the offensive line can thrive and just be okay, Tyler.
4: Sure.
3: We don't need Joe Moore, dude. Just be okay.
4: Again, like everything with this offense last year, if you can tell me they're average, middle of the pack, mm-hmm. in the entire country in all those major categories, this team will be fine this year because they were at the bottom of the country last year, and we all saw what happened in round of going 4-8. We just got to figure out who the guys playing on the offensive line are going to mm-hmm. be, because that is perhaps the biggest mystery going into this game today.
3: Again, look on the left during warm-ups.
4: 32 minutes until kickoff.
3: Look to the left. That's the starters on both sides of the ball.
4: Yep.
3: We know Jakarius Peak won't be starting because of the knee injury. We're hoping to see Peak at the latest Mississippi State game in week 3 here at Willie B. If not, there's going to be shuffling. Could it be Darius Gray, the freshman, who we've heard a lot of good stuff about? You don't really want to start a freshman. We saw Josiah Thompson in the struggles his freshman year. Are you popping Shed Surratt out there? Is Arnett or another one of the transfer portal guys going to pop out and start at left tackle? Where's Shed Surratt going to start? Is it going to be left tackle, right tackle? Is it going to be guard? I think we know Poku, the transfer portal guy from East Carolina, who no one's talking about. He's been that good. No one's talking about him.
4: Yep.
3: He'll be one of the guard spots. Carter Miller, we think, is going to be there as well. We're looking at just – we don't know. Right now, I guess is a nice way to put it.
4: Yeah, it seems like Poku's going to be your right guard, and there's still technically a competition at center, but it seems like Carter Miller's been leading the way. Could Nolan Hay start? Maybe, but
3: He
4: might start at guard because he's been in the mix for a couple different spots, but those are the two spots you feel the most secure about. But you're right, Shed's going to be somewhere on the offensive line. You got other guys like Hank Purvis that's also come in from the transfer portal mm-hmm. that we think maybe is your left guard, but
3: we
4: just really don't know. We didn't get a depth chart this week. Beamer certainly wasn't going to tell us anything. So, 32 minutes until you go kickoff. The group on the left will tell us.
3: Exactly.
4: Did you bring your binoculars?
3: I should have.
4: You know, Jack brings some every week.
3: Are you serious? Veltri brings binoculars.
4: Him and Cloninger usually have their binoculars
3: out
4: there in warm-up.
3: Hilarious.
4: So, we'll check their tweets at 32 minutes to go until kickoff.
3: Phenomenal.
4: They'll let you know.
3: Jack with binoculars. That's hilarious. All right. So, offensively also, the running back room's a mixed bag. We think Matthew Fuller will start. Christian Clark could be 1B. And after that, it's going to be situational through the running back room.
4: Sure.
3: Wide receivers, a lot of depth. We're hoping Nick Harbor takes another step forward. Last year he did. We're hoping more of a complete receiver, a little bit better with the route tree. maybe more, not just explosive plays way down the field, but making that catch at third and four on a crosser or a slant to where he's moving the chains. It'd be great if Harbor becomes a complete weapon. Can Mazio Bennett bounce back from a very disappointing sophomore year? Is it going to be DJ Black? Is it going to be Nitro Tuggle? Who's going to be the other receiver? It's a deep room, Tyler.
4: Yeah.
3: But it's time for these guys to pop out of that room.
4: It is. And again, like you said, Harbor's probably the one guy that we know, okay, he's wide receiver one. But how much progression he's made in the offseason, another offseason working with Mike Furry? Because again, as we've talked about a million times, he didn't come into college as a wide receiver. Never played it in high school. He's had to learn the position the past couple years. We saw a lot of steps forward last year. Certainly the deep ball was one of the things that Mike Shulak did pretty well when it came to calling plays a year ago with some of the touchdowns that he scored. So how well-rounded can he be as a wide receiver this year? And then what the heck happens after that in terms of your two, your slot, and all these other spots? We're going to see a rotation of guys today because it is Kent State, so you'll likely see a lot of guys on the field. What's Sequel Patterson going to do? Is he maybe is he the name of the offseason? There's always that one or two guys that just get talked about so much that we just don't get to see. And game one turns comes around, you're like, okay, let's see what happens. Sequel's maybe the guy I'm most interested in seeing today if he's up to the hype.
3: Yeah, and again, four-star freshman out of high school. They love him. They love his potential and ability. But you're right. We always hear about this guy in the summer. Sometimes that guy does become something, and sometimes you're like, whatever happened to that guy? Yeah. You know, circling back, losing Jaden Sellers for the season obviously was a shot because we feel like he'd have been in the mix with Mazio Bennett for the slot position, and he really started to come along at the end of last year, so that stinks. Brady Hunt, solid at tight end. He's not keeping defensive coordinators awake at night in fear, but
4: right.
3: He does a little bit of everything solid.
4: Sure.
3: So we've got that going. Defensive side of the ball, you feel really good. Now, depth is going to be young guys, inexperienced guys, but the 11 you're going to run out there, really probably with the 13 or 14 you feel good about. Obviously, no Dylan Stewart coming off the edge. Caleb Herring and whoever else, whether it's Addison, Walker, the freshman, whoever's coming off a side, Caleb Herring's going to get a chance to get some opportunities. Herring's an interesting guy. Five sacks is a limited role pass rusher last year at Tennessee. They say he's really committed to also stopping the run. We shall see what Caleb Herring brings, but he's a very intriguing player.
4: Yeah, no doubt, and especially with Stewart not being out there, more opportunity for somebody to step up and prove themselves. Like, these first two weeks, likely without Stewart, are a good tryout for everybody in that edge room, because we know, like, the past couple years, you had Kyle Kennard that benefited from Dylan Stewart being on one side. Brian Thomas Jr. with 7.5 sacks did the same thing. So who's going to be that other guy, and who's going to rotate in? Like, again, these guys don't stay on the field the entire time, so who can you count on to be consistent contributors in that room? Again, Addison's another name. We've heard a lot about this offseason. I want to see it, right? Like, Clayton White brings him up without being prompted to. That tells me something special's there. I just want to see it on the field now.
3: I mean, you got some new guys in the secondary. Let's be frank. The secondary's got to bounce back from an underwhelming season last year.
4: Sure.
3: As a collective.
4: Yeah.
3: Well, you know what helps? You know what helps secondary? Really good pass rush.
4: Yep.
3: Last time I checked, the quarterback can't throw from if he's laying on his back.
4: Any secondary that has to defend for 8 to 10 seconds at a time
3: is going
4: to
3: have a tough
4: probably going to have a tough time. So, yeah, the more pressure you can put on a quarterback, the more you can force quick throws or just take him to the ground, the better your secondary is going to be.
3: And DeShields is mobile. Make no mistake. Like, South Carolina might not get a lot of sacks today on DeShields, but if you could hurry him, pressure him, get him out of rhythm, get him off a spot, maybe. Now, look, DeShields does not turn the ball over either. Interceptions. He's a little loose carrying it around, but interception-wise, only three last season for DeShields. He doesn't throw the ball into harm's way, but just break the rhythm, pressure, hurry, get him off the spots they want him to be. That's really what the pass rush can do. The linebackers last year was an inexperienced crew we didn't know about. This year, they're all back and they're experienced.
4: Yeah, it's a very rare instance where you have three of your mainline starters back in one position group. And again, we saw flashes from all three of those guys last year, particularly in game number one with J.R. Johnson, where I think he made every single tackle on the defense the entire game against Virginia Tech a year ago. So what kind of progress has he made? That's a group we're rightfully excited about. Again, what kind of happens behind them in terms of depth, we don't exactly know yet, but we know those three guys, as long as they stay healthy, are going to be your mainline linebackers the entire season.
3: And in the second, you are replacing pieces. David Busey, we feel like we'll get the start at safety, but Jadavion Currents is going to get some run, the freshman. We've heard a lot about him on the defensive side of the ball.
4: Him and Patterson are probably 1A and 1B in terms of
3: absolutely
4: hype freshmen.
3: Got experience with Sheed Scott and also Gerald Kilgore at the nickel. You know, you've got Peyton Williams, who's been around, I think, 10 years. The corners, you know, Judge Collier, he was tweaked injury-wise last year. He did not have a good year. I think Vakari Swain, if Vakari Swain plays at the level we think he could, his name will be called on the second day of the NFL draft.
4: Yeah, he's that next kind of Torian Gray special in terms of guys that are going to be able to play at the next level. And then we have the wild card. I know he just came in, but Ethan Johnson coming in from Appalachian State,
3: right?
4: Out of the transfer portal.
3: A lot of experience.
4: Hasn't been on this team very long, so how long does it take to get him up to speed on this defense? And he's a guy, will he start? I don't know, but he could legitimately be your third corner, though.
3: I feel like if there's any struggles in the corner room or the nickel, you will see Johnson within a few weeks, is just my thought. And special teams-wise, again, we know the kicker today, right?
4: We do. We had a recent addition, but yes, Max Kelly's kicking today.
3: Mm-hmm.
4: What that means going forward, we don't know.
3: And the other side of this is Ethan Sanchez coming in, kicked at Houston last year. Big 12, kicked well in the Big 12.
4: Uh-huh.
3: We will see where this goes. If Kelly struggles, you might see Sanchez against Towson.
4: Yeah, the NCAA acclimation period does not allow him to play today. If they did allow him to play, I have a good feeling he'd probably be kicking. But Max Kelly and these other guys are going to get their opportunities. I don't know how many field goals we're going to attempt today, but here's your chance to prove that they didn't need to bring in a fourth kicker before he maybe takes over next week.
3: All right, Gamecocks Game Day, sponsored by Lexington Health. We are at Frenzy Tea on the corner of Assembly and Rosewood, right across from Willie B. We'll come back. Time to talk to Preston Thorne. Get some deep thoughts from the Gamecock alum. That is next here on Gamecocks Game Day. Tyler, Terry, Jeannie, Jalen, Dave, the whole crew. We go till 9:30 here on the game.
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0: Hey, we're back. All right. Well, the guy that runs this thing didn't put a music bed in. That guy.
1: You should really talk to him.
0: That
1: about
0: guy.
1: That.
0: Yeah. I got to talk to that guy.
1: He's had a week.
0: It's yes, okay. He has.
1: Yeah.
0: Let's get Preston Thorne in here, who's had a week. Let's just talk about this guy as we roll Gamecocks Game Day, sponsored by Lexington Health, here sitting at Frenzy Tees. You caused quite a ruckus this week, fella.
2: What did I do this week? What did I say?
1: Yeah.
0: Well, let's see. The idea, a man, by the way, Preston Thorne, who put his hand in the dirt at Williams-Brice against Clemson four times. Am I right, sir? Four times, correct?
2: That is correct.
0: In anger, the hated, dreaded Clemson Tigers, Preston Thorne played against them four times. That man, this week, said on Saturday in Baton Rouge, Louisiana, that this fan base in Columbia, South Carolina, should root for Clemson against the Darth Vader LSU Tigers. How drunk were you this week, Preston Thorne?
2: I am very sober-minded, I am very clear, and I am resolute even more so now. We have to stop this evil from encroaching on the game that we love, and Clemson is our first line of defense. I don't care what anybody says.
1: Well, I'd hire a food taster and have someone start your car for the next couple of days.
0: Hey, find a neighbor you don't like to start your car.
2: All I'm saying is we have to we as a college football collective must unite.
1: you're getting a lot of pushback on that one, unfortunately.
0: It's been and by the way, it's been phenomenal to watch the fan base react to your take.
1: Because Preston's probably the most loved guy at this radio station.
0: Absolutely.
1: Very rarely do people have negative things to say about him until now.
0: Well, the thing is, they're like stunned, right? They're stunned and flabbergasted that a guy in the family would speak these words, putting the words root, for, and Clemson in the same sentence. So Preston,
2: if it made anybody feel any better, I could just say root against LSU.
0: There you go.
1: Well, see, I'm team third option. I'm going Giant Meteor today.
0: You know what? I don't disagree with Giant Meteor either. I don't. But you know what it's got to do? It's got to hit the stadium and bounce over to the governor's mansion.
1: That too. Yeah, if we can get a bounce on that.
0: Yes.
1: You know, yeah. That would
0: absolutely
1: probably be very helpful.
0: Preston Thorne, Gamecock alum, and ran around Willie B. in the Lou Holtz era, hanging out with us on Gamecock's game day. Also gets up really early in the morning and puts up with Elijah and Jen, which is probably tougher than any game he ever played, to be quite honest. All right, Preston Thorne. All right, today as you fire this game up wherever you're going to fire it up, what's the first thing you're looking at?
2: Hopefully it's looking at a touchdown on the first drive from the University of South Carolina. I've been very clear. I don't have much time or patience for, you know, let them ease into the season or anything like that. I would like to see some points very early and very often.
1: We obviously talking about the heat today, going to be about 98 degrees at its peak, right in the middle of the game. Obviously, defensive line, those are the biggest guys on the team. Going to be a lot of rotation. What is a game like this like for those guys up front on defense?
2: Yeah, it's going to be extremely hot. This is where hopefully the depth that we've heard about all preseason really comes out to play. You get a chance to see guys react. And everybody who's played sports know that practice speed is different than game speed. So even though you've been playing as hard as you can in practice, there's still another extra gear that you go to in the game. And that extra gear, unfortunately, for big guys makes you very tired. So there's going to be a lot of rotations today.
0: All right, Preston, hottest game you ever played in your career?
2: I played at Williams-Brice a lot. So some of those early games, it's been hot. But I don't know if we've ever had this level of heat for a game. This is going to be something different. But I played up in the 90s, and sometimes in those lower bowls it gets very hot with all of the people and all the sun reflecting off the bleachers. But I don't know if I've ever played in anything like this.
1: I think Daniel Bonds posted earlier on this week, I think the record is about 94 or 95. So I believe we're in line to break that
0: today. We are going to break that record.
1: Yeah.
0: Preston Thorne hanging out with us, Gamecocks Game Day, sponsored by Lexington Health, sitting at Frenzy Tees on Rosewood. All right, Preston, obviously, it's about the offense, and we talk about the offense. All of us are so tired about talking about offensive line play, we can't stand it. when you're going to be watching this game and look at the offensive line, is it just as simple as just win up front? Is it that easy?
2: No, I don't think it's that easy, Terry. I think it's more so like dominate up front. I think that we have to maybe raise that level of expectations if we want to have the season that everybody loves to have. Against a team like this with a revamped offense and a new coach and new players, and I think it's a little bit more than win. I think they need to see some levels of domination today.
1: Obviously, this is Kent State. They're a lesser opponent. They had a better season last year than they had the prior 2 years, but it's not going to be comparable to what you're going to see week in and week out with the SEC and certainly Clemson at the end of the regular season. What do you feel like you can learn today watching these four quarters?
2: I do think you can learn a lot by the first we'll get a chance to see Kendall Brown's scheme, because he's told us he's not going to hold anything back. So we're going to see a little bit of his scheme. And then the second thing is that we can see the level of determination of these players to end things. Like, we watched some games last night. I'm not saying we're going to be on Miami's level, but I watched Miami do a team the way you're supposed to do an inferior team, and that's not let them think they ever had a chance. And I would like to see that some killer instinct from the team today.
0: All right, Preston, and one more thing on offense before we move forward. Obviously, we're all focusing on 16. And how is he going to play? Is Kendall Brown going to put Sellers in a more comfortable position just to instinctively play and not overthink everything, just build an offense around that skill set? That's the obvious issue. Running back and wide receiver room, there's a lot of talent there, man, but it's not talent that's been consistently productive or it's unproven. You got an eyeball on a back or a receiver today?
2: Yes, two. Why? Wide receiver, I want Mazio Bennett to show back up. He took a sabbatical last year for whatever the reasons are. Hopefully he's back this year. I want to see that. I want to see him show up. And then I want to see whichever running back is going to take the mantle. I know it's been between Matthew Fuller. He's been sort of had the lead. But I'd like to see by the end of the game today, us maybe everybody figuring out who exactly is the number one running back.
1: You mentioned what happened with Miami and Stanford a moment ago, and again, Miami obliterated Stanford and put them out of their misery pretty quickly there. In a game like this, because again, we've seen it many a times, anytime one of these scrappy underdog teams hangs around by halftime, the second half can go any which way. How important to you is it to make sure you get up on them early and don't give them a chance to have any hope by the time halftime gets there?
2: Yeah, I think that's the number one goal, Tyler. I think in high school, I was fortunate enough to play at a really good high school. Shout out to the Green Wave. But we would kind of have this understanding that we were pretty much only going to play the first drive after the end of the first half. And that's where I would like that expectation to be today. We'll see Lenoris for the first two quarters, and then there should be pretty much a wrap after that. And the reason why you do that is, one, you don't want to have anybody get unnecessarily hurt when they don't have to. And two, it just signals to yourself and the country around you that you are a true legitimate type of team. And that's what Miami did last night, and that's what South Carolina needs to do in some semblance today.
0: Gamecocks game day, getting some deep thoughts from Gamecock alum Preston Thorne right across from Willie B at Frenzy Tees, sponsored by Lexington Health. All right, let's flip to the defensive side of the ball real quick, Preston. Forget these. Look, all you defensive linemen can play the edge, right? All of you. So let's get that out of the way. That's what Clayton White said. All of you can play the edge. I want to focus on the interior, man. There is a possible rotation of 4 to 6 guys on the interior led by Gabriel Brownlow Dindy. If these six play to the level of expectation, this should be a really good interior of the defensive line that can not only stuff the run but maybe get some heat on quarterbacks up the middle.
2: Yeah, man, if you remember from that defense from the 2024, there was basically 5 guys that played inside, and they all were extremely good. Tonka, TJ, Boogie, DeAndre Jules, they were awesome. And they all had slightly different roles that they played. On the front, you had your run stopper. You had your guys that could go get sacks. Tonka kind of did a little bit of it all. So I think what we're looking for is to see what roles these guys are going to start to develop as the season goes along. Who's going to be the run stopper? Who's going to be maybe your third down guys? Who's your dudes that play the most snaps? Once you start to develop that, you'll start to get that crew starting to come along. So I am excited about how those dudes are going to play today and moving forward.
1: let's stay in that defensive tackle room. And again, very full room. We'll see what that rotation looks like. But two guys in particular, in Gabriel Brown, Ludin, and Troy Pike, that are coming back for another year. They played a lot of football. We saw Gabe, when he was healthy, play well last year. Troy Pike's into the season really strong. For guys that have been around for so long in the college football game, how much better can they get going into year four, or year five, or whatever it may be? Or are they kind of what they are at this point?
2: This is a great question, Tyler. I think you can get a lot better as you get older because you just get smarter. You're probably not going to get much stronger or faster. So much of the interior game is just about angles and little positioning. You kind of become like the old guy at the YMCA. You know what I'm talking about, Terry? Like, you just learn all the little nuances of the game. You learn all the little things, and you can get a lot better in your later years. You're not going to be stronger or faster. You just, little things that you learn about the game can make you a lot better, especially in the interior.
0: I'm going to say three words for all the old guys at the Y: up and under. Up and under, Preston.
2: There you go. There you go.
0: All right. So, tonight, are you going to slap on some orange?
2: I'm not going that far now. That's a bridge too far that even I can't cross. I can't go that far.
1: Okay,
2: I will be watching intently.
1: Okay, I remember a few years back on the early game, you mentioned that at one point your daughter said something about rooting for Clemson, and you had to kind of address that with her. Is that acceptable tonight?
2: Tyler, you're on the money today. It's still not acceptable. We addressed that earlier, addressed that often. That's when she was a baby. She didn't know any better. We don't do that. We're not going to do that in the Thorne household. But we will be just watching intently and hoping the good guys win in this case.
1: Fair enough.
0: All right, Gamecock.
2: All I'm saying is there's a clear line of who is evil in this point.
1: Fair enough.
0: Hey, my friend, we appreciate you. We'll get you back next week to talk about South Carolina Towson. Thanks, Preston.
2: All right, appreciate y'all.
0: All right, Gamecock alum Preston Thorne. Deep thoughts from Preston Thorne, also a member of the early game here on 107.5 The Game. All right, we will get back. Check the SEC scoreboard, top 25, what happened last night. Darian Mensah, I know it was only Stanford. Darian Mensah, the starting quarterback for the Miami Hurricane, was filthy last night. Wide receiver Malachi Toney, just as filthy. We'll get into a little bit of that and look at what's happening today in the SEC in the top 25 next. It's Gamecocks Game Day. We're sitting at Frenzy Tees right across from Willie B, sponsored by Lexington Health. Tyler, Terry, Dave, Jeannie, we're here up until 9:30. Do we hand off to the network, getting you ready for 12:45 kick, South Carolina, Kent State. Finally, football's here on 107.5 The Game.
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0: We are hanging here at Frenzy Tees, right on Rosewood, just off Assembly, right across from Willie B. Sponsored by Lexington Health. It's Gamecocks game day. Tyler Head, Terry Ford, hanging out up until 9:30. And then the network takes over with Chris Miller and Chet and the crew up until 12:45 kickoff. South Carolina, 36-point favorite against Kent State. Should be hot, maybe a record amount of heat. It says on my phone 92 at kickoff. I believe it'll be worse than that is what I'm guessing.
1: About 2 to 3 o'clock should be the heat of the day. So yeah, if you're in attendance, hydrate, get your sunscreen ready and all that kind of stuff. It's gonna be brutal out there, and we were talking about with Preston a moment ago. Brutal for the players down there on the field. They'll have the misting fans and water and all that kind of stuff, and you just worry about cramps and all those other things that can crop up. But you know what the benefit of having an early game is?
0: We get to
1: get out of here, get back home, and hopefully take in some really great action around the country tonight. You got some headline games like LSU and Clemson coming up tonight on ABC. We've already had a few games that have happened so far, not only in week zero last week, but in week number one. We had a wild game between Georgia Tech and Colorado on Thursday night. Two SEC teams, by the way, have already played their first game of the season in Missouri and Oklahoma.
0: Yeah, two nail-biters, two nail-biters, Oklahoma.
1: Good stat-padding game.
0: And Missouri, both. Yeah, pad the stats. Look, with Missouri, Austin Simmons had a good game, the transfer quarterback from Ole Miss. And that's just about instilling confidence in Austin Simmons that he can run Eli Drinkwitz's offense. But look, Missouri played a junior high. And at the end of the day, was that Arkansas Pine Bluff or whatever it was?
1: That's correct.
0: So there's, again, and that's what Eli does. He likes the cupcakes early in the year. And then he gets mad when he gets left out of something. They go, Eli, your strength of schedule is hurting you. But Eli still is like,
1: and he'll play Kansas next week.
0: Exactly.
1: That'll help.
0: Well, Kansas, we'll see what Kansas is, right?
1: Yeah.
0: And the last so many years, they've been good. They've been meh.
1: Yeah.
0: So we'll see. Last night in the top 25, Miami, I know it's just Stanford. No one's sitting here jumping up and down. Darian Mensah was almost perfect last night. Was it 27-30? And Malachi Toney caught 12 balls on 14 targets for like 232 yards. Now, I'll say the one thing. Miami struggled running the ball. Their offensive line is kind of new. But throwing it, Mensah was sharp.
1: Yeah, that is a early Heisman statement for either one. You can pick Darian Mensah. Tony, maybe both of them will be in New York at the end of the season. But yeah, they did, as Preston alluded to a moment ago, exactly what you're supposed to do against a team like that. There was some concern because they showed the graphic last night. They have the longest trip of anybody playing a conference game in all of FBS this year, flying from Miami to Palo Alto. They were taking on a Stanford team that already played one game last week against Miami in week zero. So you thought maybe they could hang around. Didn't matter. That Miami team is stupidly talented and then went out there and put that on display last night.
0: Yeah, that was a skull-kicking. And look, you can't make too much of that game, but what you did see was a very sharp Darian Mensah last night.
1: We're going to say this a lot this week because there aren't a lot of competitive games across college football. There's something to be said about handling your business. There's something to be said about beating a team the way you're supposed to beat them, put up the stats you're supposed to put up. Yeah, it's not a sexy game, not something we're going to be talking about months from now, but go out there and handle your business the way you're supposed to, and that's exactly what Miami did last night.
0: Two interesting games in the SEC. We'll get to the one that maybe we should be looking at more, but it's getting dwarfed by the big game that's being talked about nationally. Number 24, Louisville will take on Ole Miss. Louisville, Jeff Brohm's MO, he'll lose to a trucking academy in November when he is a 75-point favorite. You know what he does against good teams?
1: Usually plays them well and sometimes
0: plays them well
1: them.
0: And beats them.
1: Yep.
0: So Ole Miss with a new head coach, Ole Miss with a new wide receiver room.
1: Yep.
0: Ole Miss with a new offensive coordinator is going to play against a guy who can win these games. I think Louisville scares the living bejesus out of Ole Miss tonight. I'm not saying Ole Miss is going to lose.
1: Sure.
0: But I would not be surprised if Ole Miss lost to Louisville.
1: It has the ability to be a very competitive game. And look, what we saw Pete Golding take this team on the precipice of maybe making the national championship a year ago all the way down to the wire, but that was Lane Kiffin's team, right? He took over after Lane Kiffin left and carried that on through the playoff run there, which credit to him because he did a really good job. This is the first instance of really us seeing an Ole Miss team that is truly Pete Golding's. An entire offseason, managed the portal, all those kind of things. This is really his show now, and we have no idea what that's going to look like. Again, it'd be different if they were opening up against Southwestern Eastern Mississippi State University, but it's Louisville, the ranked number 24 in the country. Neutral site games, so you don't have home field advantage there either. This could be a tricky one for Ole Miss. expect them to win. I picked them in staff picks, but Louisville can give them a run for their money.
0: Now, I took Ole Miss barely in this game in the staff picks. I think Louisville will hang around and make this a pretty interesting game. Obviously, the one everybody's talking about, the one Preston Thorne actually is going to the dark side to root for Clemson. Clemson rolls into Baton Rouge against LSU. Now, last night it came out that Lane Kiffin and LSU will not roster the two players that were in NFL camps.
1: Yep.
0: Which is the smart thing to do, by the way.
1: Yes. With the threat of expulsion from the conference, I would hold off on that, too, if I were them.
0: Look, man, this thing, the juice isn't worth the squeeze. These two players, yeah, Harris had a, if you look at the stats, was productive at Ole Miss last year as an interior defensive tackle.
1: Sure.
0: But your roster's already loaded. You don't need to do this. You don't need to cause all this drama and this craziness. You don't need to have the SEC breathing on you. You don't need suspensions and fines and having, like you said, expulsion being threatened over your head.
1: Sure.
0: This is the hill you want to die on?
1: Yeah.
0: Seriously? It makes no sense. And I'm going to say this. Look, is Lane Kiffin heavily involved in this? Yeah. I see Lane's a snarky dude that always tries to do things. But I think this even is to that point of, oh, my God, what have we done? But I'm going to say this. We're not putting enough focus on that governor.
1: Sure.
0: Who I'm telling you right now is sitting in his fanboy office with his chest. He's probably covered in body paint right
1: now.
0: Oh,
1: yeah.
0: And he's basically flipping the bird at the SEC saying, we ain't backing down from nobody, Lane. Don't be surprised if that's not a spiel.
1: And again, this is a backup tight end in a rotational defensive lineman.
0: Right.
1: This isn't Joe Burrow. This isn't Tyron Matthew.
0: By the way, you've got a tight end that everybody projects to be a first-round pick in the NFL draft.
1: Yeah, it's not like you were hurting at that position. You know, this isn't Bentrevious Mingo on the defensive line from years ago. Like, these guys were good enough to get an opportunity in the NFL. Mm-hmm. They got cut for a reason, right? Mm-hmm. They're coming back to be rotational players at best. This isn't going to make or break your season, and it could really doom your school if you're not careful here.
0: And I'm going to say this. You know what no one's talking about today, Tyler, or all week?
1: Clemson.
0: The game with Clemson.
1: Yeah, that coach that's won two national championships.
0: By the way, I try to be objective about Lane, even though he's not one of my favorite folks in sports because of what he did last year at the end of Ole Miss I thought was cowardly. Lane Kiffin's a very good football coach.
1: Sure.
0: Dabo Swinney is a better football coach.
1: Absolutely.
0: And Dabo Swinney gets to do something he hasn't got to do for years. Be a huge underdog, be under the radar, be quote-unquote disrespected.
1: They're little old Clemson
0: Little old
1: today.
0: Clemson's back out. Dabo Swinney, we forget something about Dabo Swinney. He's a good football coach.
1: Yes.
0: Dabo was probably sitting around drooling at the prospect of how he gets to sneak into Tiger Stadium in Baton Rouge against a coach who, by the way, as a front runner, has never been really good as a front runner in his life. I don't think Clemson wins. But again, just like Louisville, I think Clemson scares the bejesus out of LSU tonight.
1: That 10.5 line is a very popular pick for Clemson to take the points.
0: If I was a wagering man, which I'm not because I work in radio and I can't afford it,
1: sure,
0: I would take Clemson in the points. That's just me.
1: Yeah,
0: just
1: no
0: me.
1: Doubt.
0: All right, we'll get Jack Veltri here from Gamecock Central as we wrap this baby up. Keys to the game, thoughts, predictions. We are sitting at Frenzy Tees right across from Willie B, sponsored by Lexington Health. It's Gamecocks game day. Tyler Head, Jeannie, Terry Ford. We are rolling till the bottom of the hour, 9:15, then the SEC report. Then we kick in to the network pregame for a 12:45 kick, South Carolina, Kent State, right here on your home of the Gamecocks, 107.5 The Game.
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13: Just really, you know, focusing on what you can control and doing your job. 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We're used to practicing in this heat.
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0: We're hanging here at Frenzy Tees right across from Willie B. Sponsored by Lexington Health. It's Gamecocks Game Day. Tyler Head, Genius here. Terry Ford, David Ehrbeck at Mission Control. Time to get our thoughts on this football game. Jack Veltri is here, I guess. Jack Veltri, are you here, sir?
14: Yeah, I guess I am. So
0: you are here. Here we are. We're ready to rock and roll. All right, first thing, I guess, Jack, is we look at a 2026 where a lot of things are on the line, starting off with the head coach's future employment. How much of this, do you think that's overblown, or do you think that that's legit, that Shane Beamer is like the, if you're making a list of the hot seat in the SEC, is Shane Beamer number one?
14: In the SEC, I feel like that's definitely probably the case. It's tough to argue there are coaches out there with more pressure. I think you could argue maybe Jeff Levy at Mississippi State, this is a big year for him in year three. If he doesn't win, then maybe that changes. I would say Brent Venables, but he just got that new contract, so he's not going anywhere. So all that to be said, I think Shane's definitely got a ton of pressure this year. I think there is a little bit something to that hot seat. We'll see. But no doubt, he's got to go out there and win games this year, because you don't want to be in the same spot you were last year, because then you're just leaving it up to chance of what Jeremiah Donati wants to do.
1: Well, that being said, Jack, and we've talked about it ad nauseum for the past 9 to 10 months, despite how bad last year was, Beamer really checked just about every single box in the offseason when it came to hires, when it came to bringing guys in for the transfer portal and all that kind of stuff, which is why we're as optimistic as we are about what this season could be, because Beamer went out there and addressed everything this fan base certainly wanted him to address.
14: No, totally. Like, he made changes across the board. New OC, new offensive line coach, new running backs coach, I mean, new players, like you mentioned. I mean, they've got like 40-plus new guys on this team. And that's a year-over-year thing. But it was good to see all the problems from last year seemingly got addressed. You've had the whole offseason to build up to this moment to where all that work you put in, it's about what you're doing right now that matters more than anything. And, yeah, if South Carolina goes out here and does its job today, I think people are going to be satisfied. But if not, then you're going to have everyone kind of wondering, well, what the heck are we doing? So that's just the nature of the game. But I'm interested to see what all these new moving pieces look like when they go out there today.
1: Yeah, no doubt about it, Jack. As far as today's game goes, we obviously know that Kent State's a lesser opponent coming in, and this is a game that Carolina should win pretty handily. I guess the thing we're looking forward to the most is finding out who the heck the starters are going to be at 32 minutes until kickoff. Did you bring your binoculars? I brought that up to Terry. You ready to go for scouting who the first teams are going to be?
14: Fellas, I think I brought like everything under the sun with me. I've got my binoculars. I've got my iPad. Most importantly, I have my computer. I have my chargers, like... We're headphones. We're ready to rock and roll today. We are not missing anything.
1: Magnifying glass, microscope, everything, right?
14: Oh, yeah, pretty much at this point.
0: All right, so we'll be looking forward to Jack. It's just going to be funny. Jack and David Cloninger from the Post and Courier and...
1: Whittle and all those guys.
0: All those just sitting there looking over and just thumbing
1: who,
0: like crazy.
1: Who can get the tweet out first?
0: Exactly.
1: That's the race today.
0: Who's going to break the depth chart news between all the media? Jack Belcher with us from Gamecock Central as we get our keys to the game as we wrap up our final segment of Gamecock's Game Day live from Frenzy Tees right across from Willie B, sponsored by Lexington Health. All right, so Jack, we have looked at this offensive line. Again, no depth chart. There are so many possible combinations here. All right, let's just make it easy. In your mind, who's going to start at the most important, well, one of the two most important positions on the offensive line, left tackle?
14: Ah, man. We'll see today. I think Shed Surratt's one of your tackles. It's just a matter of whether or not he's at left or right tackle. We'll see. I would say, you know, honestly, man, I really feel like Darius Gray's got a good chance to start today. This is no insider info here. Just my thoughts. We've heard so many good things about him. You know, he's bulked up. He's doing everything he needs to do. Why not give him a chance to play today? We've seen South Carolina start freshmen on the offensive line during the Shane Beamer era. Why can't your five-star freshman, number one offensive lineman in the country, why can't he be a starter right away? I think it's certainly possible.
1: Is there any doubt in your mind that Matthew Fuller will be the first running back onto the field today?
14: Yeah, no doubt. I mean, he'll definitely be number one on the board unless something changes. I mean, I can't see a reason why he wouldn't be.
0: All right, Jack, as we look at the wide receiver room real quick, obviously it's Nick Harbor. We think it's Mazio Bennett in the slot. Will it be DJ Blackout wide on the other side?
14: Well, we'll see. In all seriousness, we'll see when we get there, but I would imagine he's definitely earned the right to be a starter this season for sure.
1: Yeah, no doubt about it. As far as the last couple of minutes here, Jack, what do you expect from today's game? How deep are we going to go into this depth today, and how is everybody going to deal with the heat?
14: Yeah, that's a loaded question, but I'll do what I can for you here. The heat, well, you got to drink water. I mean, look, you're going to have your alcohol, you're going to have your booze, whatever. But, man, like Mike Yuva says, mix in a water. Cannot stress that enough. Otherwise, it's going to be a real brutal day. I would say what I'm expecting today as far as, I think they're going to be able to get a lot of guys in there today. But the way you do that is by going out here and playing a good football game and getting ahead by a ton of points. I think they're going to do that today. They've had a few close calls in some of these season openers, but I see the Gamecocks. This is a different team, I feel like. I think they're going to go out here and put on a good show today to get everyone in there.
0: David Dare just whispered in our ear, which is a little weird, 110 heat index today for this kickoff at Williams-Brice. All right, Jack, we're not going to do predictions. Let's just stop it. We're not going to. How many points do you think South Carolina will score offensively?
14: Ooh, well, I wrote down 50, but I didn't think about it from the standpoint of defense, special teams. Ooh, I like South Carolina to score at least 40 points offensively today. I think they're going to go out here and do it. And I'll tell you what, the other 10 from some sort of special teams or a point is I think South Carolina is going to have a touchdown either special teams or defensive today. There you go.
1: Yep, I think that's pretty accurate. I got them scoring right at 45 points. I think that'll all be offensively.
0: I went 52-17. I went loopy, man. I'm totally in on Kendall Briles and what they're going to do offensively. Kent State's not that big up front. They got some questions in the secondary. All right, Jack Veltri, give us a deep thought about the season before you go. You got 1 minute.
14: Well, I appreciate you guys having me on. As always, looking forward to doing this each and every Saturday. Look, it's a big year for South Carolina, no doubt about it. Here's the thing. I think this is Shane's most talented team, top to bottom. You got Sellers, Harbor, Stewart, so many other pieces. You did well in the transfer portal. You brought in all these guys. It would be a shame if this team is like 6-6 or worse this year. I think that's the worst-case scenario for this team. I think 10 of these games on the schedule besides Oklahoma and Georgia are very winnable this year. Not saying you can't win the other two, but, man, it's a lot tougher. But for South Carolina, I think they can definitely win 10 games, but I see them somewhere in the range of 7-8. And all things considered, I think that's a pretty good year in the SEC.
0: Jack Veltri, Gamecock Central, appreciate you, bud. We'll see you in the press box. I'll save you some banana pudding. Yeah. All right, live from Frenzy Tees. Appreciate you. 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Our first Gamecocks game day of the season. Nothing exploded, nothing broke. Tyler Head, appreciate you. Jeannie, good work. David Ayer back in Mission Control. Thank you very much. We all have, obviously, South Carolina winning big and covering the spread. What's your

0: What's up, fellas? Mike Golic Jr. here. Labor Day weekend is back. Football, tailgates, and the grill's hot. But one bad play can change your world. You knock back a few drinks, think you're fine to drive, and that's how lives get turned upside down. 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So don't fumble it. 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So call the right play. Plan for a designated driver, a rideshare, or crash on the couch. Be the MVP this season. 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
13: 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We'll preview everything to come on the opening weekend of the season. 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
13: The SEC season technically kicked off on Thursday, with number 25 Missouri hosting Arkansas Pine Bluff out of the FCS ranks. There is a Friday night game as well. We'll get to Oklahoma and UTEP in a bit, but the highlight of the Week 1 slate comes at 6:30 Central Saturday night in Baton Rouge, where for the second straight year, LSU opens the season against Clemson. Last year, the Bayou Bengals went to the other Death Valley and won 17-10. It didn't set the tone for the rest of the year, as LSU stumbled to 7-6. But now it's the much-ballyhooed debut of head coach Lane Kiffin. Perhaps the on-field talking point of the last 10 months, Kiffin and much of his staff come over from Ole Miss. And the head coach says the personality of the school, the players, the fans, and the coaches mesh well together.
14: I think that we match really well with LSU. The way LSU fans think and their expectations match with how I think. And greatness is the only option. That's what we work for every day. That's what we try to put together in a roster and a staff. And so I welcome the expectations.
4: Ole Miss.
13: Kiffin's former employer is now headed by Pete Golding. After leading the Rebs to a college football playoff semifinal appearance last year, Golding begins his first full season at the helm with a primetime Sunday night kick in Nashville against nationally ranked Louisville. The Rebels are coming off a scrimmage last week that Golding found quite enlightening. After watching that film, the head coach is emphasizing that now the plays in the games count.
15: I thought the effort was better. I thought it was a little better attention to detail. Still not where it needs to be. I thought we didn't start very fast on offense, but I thought they got it going, midway through that second quarter and kind of finished strong in the third quarter.

0: quarter before we pulled some guys. So some really good things on tape, and then a lot on tape that we kind of went through yesterday. It's like, look, man, like, you can't do this and win versus top 25 teams. And so this is real now. This is for keeps. So, you know, we got this week to make sure we prepare really hard and clean it up.
1: Auburn. Another team with a new head coach, the Alex Golesh era, debuts at 2:30 Central on Saturday in Atlanta as Auburn opens up the season against Baylor. Like LSU and Clemson, these two also played each other in Week 1 last year, a 38-24 Tiger victory in Waco. But this is a very different-looking Auburn team, with 60 newcomers, including quarterback Byron Brown, who came over from USF with Golesh. After accounting for over 4,000 yards of total offense, with 42 touchdowns between air and ground last year, Brown now transitions to the SEC. And Golesh believes the War Eagle faithful will like what it sees.
2: Auburn's getting a tough, smart, gritty leader. A young man that will do anything in his power to go win football games. A young man that comes in first into the building every day, and he's the last one to leave. And I think anytime your quarterback can be the toughest, or one of the toughest, one of the smartest, one of the hardest working people in that building, on top of being uber, uber talented, you got a chance.
1: Those are the marquee matchups on the season's opening weekend. Seven other teams face Group of Six opposition.
3: Every coach, every week, this is the SEC Football Report. Here's your host, Luke Hallett.
1: Off a run to the college football playoff, Oklahoma kicks off its season on Friday night at home against UTEP. The Sooners boasted one of the nation's top defenses in 2025 and are expected to again in 2026. The big question comes on offense, where a hand injury to quarterback John Mateer derailed what was a bright September. Mateer is back for his second year in Norman, fully healthy, and head coach Brent Venables says some of the trials and tribulations the signal caller went through last year, even with a 10-win season and a playoff berth, can pay dividends starting Friday.
4: There's been a maturation that's taken place, other than just consistency and, you know, being a even better leader, trusting. You don't have to do everything, you know, just play quarterback and do what that requires. But at the end of the day, becoming calloused through it, I think, is a healthy thing, and understanding that it doesn't matter what anybody else says or thinks. It matters what we believe and how we think, because ultimately that's what drives what we do.
3: Alabama.
1: The Saturday slate begins at 11 a.m. Central in Tuscaloosa, where 13th-ranked Alabama opens its campaign against East Carolina. And as head coach Kalen DeBoer enters his third year with the Tide, he has his third different starting quarterback. Keelan Russell won the starting job in fall camp, coming off a freshman season in which he only threw 15 passes. In anticipation of his first start against ECU, DeBoer says Russell will only get better with those live game reps.
5: I think away as far as him being familiar with everything, our offense, he obviously knows that, being year two, his players, his personnel around him. He's pretty comfortable with a lot of guys that we have returning, and then the scheme and his growth there, I think, shows up. And so the next step are those things that you're referring to, and that's the environments, that's the defenses that he's going to face, and that, again, you know, you take those as they come each and every week.
3: Texas.
1: The Longhorns begin the season ranked fifth nationally and with a lot of hype. Last year, Texas was left out of the playoff despite a late season surge. And this year, the Longhorns' push for a return begins with Texas State at 2:30 Central. The offense is generating a lot of hype. Arch Manning has some much-anticipated portal additions at the skill positions. But head coach Steve Sarkisian is focused more on the other side of the ball. Last year, the Longhorns finished 82nd nationally in explosive plays allowed on defense. That's a number, he says, that must improve this year, and it's not all in the secondary.
6: I know the areas where we need to improve. You know, we have got to minimize the explosive play, most notably in the pass game. You know, we just weren't where we needed to be a year ago of what we were accustomed to. I think naturally, when we're at our best defensively and we have the personnel to do it, we got to create more havoc.
3: Texas A&M.
1: Off a historic 2025, the Aggies begin this season ranked 8th nationally as they prep for Missouri State at 6 Central Saturday. A&M started 11-0 last year before falling in the regular season finale, then losing in the first round of the playoff to Miami. Expectations are high once again in College Station, but head coach Mike Elko isn't going to overreact to what he sees against the Bears.
7: I feel like sometimes in openers, everyone's trying to identify as like, is this team going to be good enough? Like, I know we're good enough to compete. I know we're good enough to compete. I know we have enough talent to be in this thing. I know we're going to have an opportunity. What we have to do is be a team that focuses on what is important to play winning football, and then that grows week to week. And so for me, it's I want to go out there. I want to play some. I want to see where we're at, and then from there it's going to be really important wherever that is that we grow coming out of it, and that to me is what makes really, really good football teams over the course of a season. But I'm not sitting here on this podium like, oh my gosh, I need to see this or we're in trouble. Like, I just, that's not really how we work as coaches.
1: Florida. Three more games against FBS foes on Saturday, all involving teams trying to get back to the postseason. The John Summerall era begins for the Gators at 7:45 Eastern against Florida Atlantic. Florida stumbled to a 4-8 finish a year ago, the program's fourth losing season in the last 5 years. Despite some hard times, Summerall says he needs buy-in from everyone, including the fans, starting right off the bat Saturday night against the Owls.
8: We play this Saturday night. There shouldn't be an empty seat. And we need Gator Nation to turn out and support our guys. And if we want an elite level program, which I think we all want, it takes everybody. It takes the fans, it takes the coaches, it takes the players, it takes everybody. And so we need Saturday night to feel like we want to be a top 20, top 10 team, a playoff team. That's our goal and our vision. It needs to feel like that every time we play in that stadium.
1: South Carolina. At the start of last season, hopes were high in Columbia as the Gamecocks had some college football playoff hype as a preseason top 20 team. That hope never materialized as the Gamecocks limped to a 4-8 finish. Head coach Shane Beamer was open about his hopes for that team to compete for a playoff bid, and it's something he'll continue to do. As Carolina kicks against Kent State Saturday at 12:45 Eastern, Beamer says he has no regrets with the way he spoke about his program's goals before last season. He says that the playoff should be the standard.
9: Like every season, you look back, you know, what you need to do differently, how you can be better. And it was no different after the 2024 season when we, you know, won 9 games, and it was no different after year one or whatever. You're always, you know, trying to get better and learn. We certainly learned some lessons from last season. We've tried to, you know, fix a lot of issues that we had and get better.
3: Mississippi State.
1: The final FBS opponent on Saturday comes at Davis-Wade, where Mississippi State and Louisiana Monroe clash in Starkville at 6:30 Central. Hale State improved from 2 wins to 5 a year ago, but it could have been even better had it not been for some devastating misses, notably in overtime against Tennessee and Texas, and at Florida. With an exciting quarterback in Kamario Taylor and a little juice, there's optimism within the program that the Bulldogs are ready to take the next step, says head coach Jeff Lebby.
10: Continue to talk about taking that next step, and that next step for us is being able to finish in these games that are fourth quarter, one possession, one play games, and that's how we flip the script and take that next step. So really excited, a ton of confidence, ton of belief, ton of energy inside our walls to be able to go get that done, and man, we're ready to roll.
1: 5 more games to get to, all in the FCS ranks on Saturday.
3: Every coach, every week. This is the SEC Football Report. 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
1: Kirby Smart is now the longest tenured coach in the SEC as he begins year 11 at Georgia. His Bulldogs face Tennessee State out of the FCS ranks Saturday at 3 Eastern. After a second straight SEC championship and a playoff appearance, there are a lot fewer questions about the offense this year for Smart, in particular with his quarterback. Gunnar Stockton is back as the starter after passing for nearly 3,000 yards and 24 touchdowns a year ago. Heading into last year's opener, the coaching staff didn't fully know how Stockton would handle being the undisputed starter. That's no longer the case.
11: I think it was a little more like unknown. We were kind of like, you know, he's 1-1. He had a half against Texas and then a loss against Notre Dame, and here he is 1-1. There was no like true confidence. There's no real background to base his confidence on. And now, having gone on the road at Tennessee, gone on the road at Auburn, played in the Jacksonville neutral site game against Florida, been behind in those games, and had the pressure of coming back, I think that gives him a lot more confidence that he can handle any situation.
3: Kentucky.
1: Will Stein has his first game as a head coach at 1 Eastern on Saturday as Big Blue hosts Youngstown State. The former Oregon offensive coordinator and a Bluegrass native, Stein hopes to change the fortunes of a Kentucky offense that's largely been stuck in the mud the past few seasons, finishing at or near the bottom in most offensive categories. With the new-look offense led by Notre Dame transfer Kenny Minchie at quarterback, Stein outlines what the UK offense will look like against the Penguins.
12: We're really multiple. At the end of the day, like, it's a really tough-minded offense. It's built around the run and play-action pass game. We utilize a lot of different sets, personnel groupings, shifts, trades, tempos. I like to think that we're almost like a modern pro-style offense.
3: Tennessee.
1: The Vols kick off against Furman at 3:30 Eastern on Saturday, and mum's the word with regards to the plan at quarterback. We do know that Faison Brandon will be the first true freshman to start the season opener under center in Knoxville since 2004. What we don't know is if he will play every snap, or if backup George McIntyre will see some action. Head coach Josh Heupel said in his weekly press conference, quote, "You'll find out on Saturday." What he was more loquacious about was the running back situation. Deshaun Bishop is one of 8 returning starters on offense, tallying over 1,000 yards last year, and Heupel expects a similar situation in 2026.
13: Had a great offseason, physically stronger, you know, more muscle mass, more speed and acceleration. You know, a year ago, had some opportunities in games, but hadn't carried the bulk of it. You know, he's got a year under his belt. He's done a great job with the ball in his hands. Does a great job without the ball in his hands, too. I think he's really grown in that way. So experienced player that's played at a really high level that we expect to have a great year.
3: Arkansas.
1: The 6th and final coach to make his debut on Saturday is Ryan Silverfield in Fayetteville as the Razorbacks take on North Alabama at 3:15 Central. Just about everything is new this year with the Hogs. The roster has 81 newcomers on it, either portal additions or freshmen. Even with a full offseason, blending so many new things together can take a lot of time and effort. But as he's come over from Memphis, Silverfield has been impressed with just how well all the players have gelled as they prepare for the Lions.
14: I think the biggest thing is the camaraderie. Like, how do you build that this day and age in college football? And I've been quite pleased watching them come together. I think people said, what's the one thing you've been most impressed with in your time is how quickly these guys have come together. And it's unusual. Usually it takes a couple years, you know, the day and age of a guy starting with you as a freshman and then year 5 and going through it. That's very, very rare.
3: Vanderbilt.
1: It's not quite as dramatic a change as in Fayetteville, but off the best season in program history, Vandy has a lot of new to it as well. The Doors host Austin Peay at 6 Central Saturday night. Notably, Heisman runner-up Diego Pavia is gone after leading Vanderbilt to its first 10-win season in school history. Blaise Berlewitz is the new signal caller after throwing 17 passes a year ago, but don't expect a step back in Nashville. Clark Lee says the rapid ascent towards the upper echelons of college football is now the expectation, and he wants more for his alma mater.
15: You know, I think we have a vision for the best football program in the country, and we're not all the way there yet. Look, it feels good to have shown progress, but progress isn't the destination. Our objective remains the same. So there's encouraging signs, and yet there's a lot of work ahead of us. That's where we're focused now.
1: That'll do it for this week's edition of the SEC Report. If we dipped our toes in the water for week one, it's a full-on cannonball into the deep end for week two. Texas hosts Ohio State. Oklahoma heads to Michigan. Arkansas, Mississippi State, and Tennessee are on the road at Power Conference opponents. Missouri has the border war. And we get the start of league play in Lexington as Kentucky hosts Alabama. For our producer, Rob Joyce, I'm Luke Callett. 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
16: 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A bullet. 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
3: 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Welcome to the Gamecock Tailgate Show on the Gamecock Sports Network from Learfield. Coming up, we'll head inside the locker room and hear from players and coaches as they get ready for today's matchup. 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
18: It's been 9 months and the wait is over. The anticipation's at a fever pitch here in Columbia. It's a scorching Saturday in the capital city. Gamecock Village already rocking. The Garden Black faithful fired up in their new Nike threads. And a brand new season of South Carolina football is upon you. Today, the Gamecocks open the 2026 season against the Kent State Golden Flashes. And after an offseason filled with expectations, it's time to kick it off. So find some shade, grab something cool to drink, preferably water, and get ready for Gamecock football. As you heard, my name is Chris Miller. He is Chet Tucker. Chet, the season has arrived, and we really wait all season for this to get here, and it's here.
6: Yeah, you've got, you know, 9-10 months of conversations, of expectations, of build to this moment, and the time for talk has ended, and it's an opportunity now where, you know, you got to go out there and make things happen on the field. And I think, you know, things building, that the change in offensive coordinator, I think has a lot of people extremely excited about the possibility of what the 2026 version of South Carolina Gamecocks could look like. You've got some great returning players, a roster that may be as strong as we've had in recent memory. So I think the expectations will continue to build, and you got a chance to show that off for the first time here in about 10 months. So it's exciting. Hope springs eternal here in Columbia.
18: Well, one of the big things South Carolina was able to achieve, not really through the transfer portal, but in a sense, they kept their big three of Lenore Sellers, Dylan Stewart, and Nick Harbor, and that's really difficult to do during this new era of college football, but all three of them are back. We know we won't see Dylan Stewart today. However, Nick Harbor is ready to roll. Lenore Sellers, a lot of the talk around him after what many referred to as somewhat of a down season last year, but he's worked really hard. They say he's gotten extremely lean. That's the conversation, how, you know, he's physically just looks the part, and he has that opportunity that could take that next step to vault him into one of the top players in the entire country.
6: Yeah, he's still rated as one of the top quarterbacks coming out of what is going to be a stacked quarterback class headed to the NFL draft. But you come on the heels of that 2024 season where, you know, the sky was the limit. The expectations were likely maybe a little bit too high for what that could build. And, you know, it was kind of a downturn, particularly when you look at the stats. You know, the rushing yards were way down, completion percentage, all of those things that have been so dynamic about the way he performed in 2024. For particularly that six-game win streak to end the regular season. And then you come into last year where, you know, issues along the offensive line, indecision from the quarterback position, kind of expecting that rush to get there, really kind of impacted what the offense was able to do. So I think now with a new offensive coordinator, a coordinator who is known for, you know, up-tempo offenses, running things where it's quick decisions, where you get to the line, you kind of have an idea of where you're going to go with the ball. If that's not there, you do something else, some RPO concepts. I think people are excited, and particularly some of those national media who kind of examine how that fits, they think that a coordinator like Kendall Browse can really take advantage of the natural gifts that Lenora Sellers has and really bring him, so we can see what that potential really can be.
18: The receiving room, it's as deep as it's ever been here at Carolina, but one thing we know about offensive coordinator Kendall Browse, he wants to find his five or six guys. In past, other OCs said, look, let's play 9 or 10, so we expect to see probably five or six key receivers. Probably not going to see that today. A lot of people get some playing time in this one, as it's clear South Carolina is a 37-point favorite in this. But as you get later down the stretch, expect to see that situation, that room really get smaller, if you will, in terms of who's seeing playing time. But you obviously return Nick Harbor is the big one. A guy like Mazio Bennett, who had a really strong freshman campaign. Now a lot's going to be expected of him after the injuries to Jaden Sellers and Jaden Gibson. Nitro Tuggle, who is a guy that was a transfer into the program. Another one's going to be expected. Plus, you have players that are still here from the past draft class that could play a big role. And this wide receiver room looks like it could be a diamond for this Gamecock team.
6: It certainly does. I think they feel like there's so much talent there. They've just got to figure out how are they going to distribute the ball and get all of those guys involved. Excited to see also DJ Black. You mentioned Mazio Bennett. Also Donovan Murph, who at the beginning of last season was kind of the freshman that had the initial immediate impact. That turned eventually into Jaden Sellers having the biggest role from the freshman. But now you've also got Sequel Patterson, who comes in from Indian Land, South Carolina, a really highly touted player who
19: actually should be playing his senior year of high school football right now, but reclassified, came in early, and has been turning heads just with his speed, his quickness, and his ability to create separation. So I think they're excited to see, you know, once the lights come on and you get it against a different opponent, how those guys will translate into this new offense and who can step up and kind of claim those positions outside of Nick Harbor.
18: It is the season opener. It's Carolina. It's Kent State, scheduled for a 12:45 kickoff on the SEC Network. Of course, we'll have it for you on the Gamecock Radio Network. Todd Ellis, Tommy Suggs, they'll be joining us later on the show, but we're just getting rolling here at Gamecock Village. You know, it's the most wonderful time of the year. That's football season. Whether you're toasting a win or gearing up for the big game, Bottles Beverage Superstore is always a win. 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
24: End over end, and we're underway. Debo Samuel takes it at the 3. Up the middle of the field. Makes one cut. Got a block. Can Debo run away at the 30? They can't get him at the 35. 40. Debo down the near sideline. 30. Nobody going to get him. Debo Samuel goes 97 yards. No flags. Touchdown, Carolina. Touchdown, Debo Samuel. That's the way you start a season off.
18: 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Debo Samuel, house call on the first kickoff, 97 yards in Carolina's victory over NC State. 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My name is Chris Miller. He is Chet Tucker. Getting you set for Carolina football. It's a 12:45 scheduled kickoff on the SEC Network between your Gamecocks and Kent State, who comes in as a 36-point underdogs. Head coach of the Kent State Golden Flashes is Mark Carney in his second year. He went 5-7 last year. Time now to hear from our coaches. First up is Coach Shane Beamer on the college football expectations and the ceiling for this Gamecock program.
0: We certainly anticipate and expect to be in the mix. So, no, I don't regret that at all. I think every coach that coaches here, every player that plays here, they don't come here to go, you know, 6-6 and just get bowl eligible. There's higher expectations here. There's not a ceiling on this program. We're trying to blow the lid off the ceiling, if you will. And our mindset and expectation every year is that's the standard to win enough games to be in the mix for the playoffs. Playoff and believe that going into last season. I believed that when I said that and believe that now. Now it's easier said than done. We got to go play really well and coach really well. And we know what a gauntlet it is every week in this league. But absolutely, don't regret that at all. That is the expectation here at Carolina.
18: Of course, Mark Carney, as we said, in his second year as head coach for the Golden Flashes. Here's what he had to say about the Gamecocks' size and athleticism.
2: Yeah, just overall physicality and athleticism. You know, people get recruited in the SEC for a reason. They're big, they're strong, they're physical. I saw something on online the other day, and I know how to take those things, but they're one of the bigger teams. I think they average like 240 pounds across their entire roster. One of the bigger teams in college football. So size is impressive. You know, they've got those edge players with super long wingspans that are very, very twitchy, and a quarterback that's extremely strong and hard to tackle, and defensive and offensive linemen that were touched by God physically. So, that impresses me, and they can all run.
18: Touched by God. I like that quote from Coach Carney. Back to Coach Beamer now on his decision not to release a depth chart going into this game.
0: The depth chart aspect of it, it's not gamesmanship either. I mean, I called the coach at Kent State and told him I'm not releasing a depth chart, and here's why. I'm not trying to, like, you know, be secretive in regards to how we're lining up. I told him, if you want to know how we're lining up, I'll be glad to tell you. But it's just what I feel like is best for our team. I didn't do it last year, and sorry, but I'm not trying to make y'all's jobs harder. But during pregame warmups, we line up with, I think I told you this last year, we line up and do, like, team. I think it's with like 32 minutes on the game clock. We line up and do teams. So the huddle on the left is the first team offense and the first team defense. So with 32 minutes till kickoff, boom, watching pregame, you'll be able to see everything you want to see on that one.
18: There's the answer for the depth chart. Meanwhile, Mark Carney, here's what he said on Kent State believing they can win here at Williams-Brice today.
2: I believe that, you know, our ability to win the game is there. And, you know, we're going to have to take care of the football each possession. We can't put ourselves in off-schedule positions via penalty, drops, and putting ourselves behind the chains. And, you know, at the end of the day, this is a one-on-one football game. We've said it all offseason. You know, opportunities to win in critical moments are going to be there, and we've got to be ready to take full advantage.
18: Meanwhile, across the way, Coach Beamer talks about his restructured offensive line room.
0: Everybody's healthy on the offensive line. Peak's not healthy. Obviously, Josiah's out, but everybody else is in pretty good shape. I like the depth that we have there, and let's figure out who our best guys are as we go into Saturday, and let's roll them out there on Saturday afternoon and see how they play.
18: And finally, here's what Coach Mark Carney had to say about offensive coordinator Kendall Briles and quarterback Lenore Sellers.
2: You know, the coordinator on offense, Kendall Briles, is a really sharp football coach. You know, you watch their stuff from a year ago. That quarterback they had was one of the best in the country. You know, he's taken what was the old Baylor stuff and put his own spin on it. And I think he's one of the great quarterback coaches in our game. I know he's got a great one there to work with.
18: Of course, that was head coach Mark Carney of the Kent State Golden Flashes. They're here at Williams-Brice Stadium today to open up the 2026 season. 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The first look at your college scoreboard. That's next as you listen to Carolina Football from Learfield.
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29: Mike Collins with you from the Learfield Network Studios as we get you set on this week one Saturday, checking in with scores from the SEC from earlier in the week and our slate today across the conference. We check in first. It was Thursday night, top 25, Missouri handling Arkansas Pine Bluff 54-14. Austin Simmons, your Ole Miss transfer into the Tigers, 17 of 19 for 252 and 4 touchdowns. And last night, a shutout in Norman, Oklahoma with the big win. win 51-0 over UTEP. John Mateer in his fifth year now in college football, 225 yards through the air and three touchdowns. Looking now at the slate today across the SEC, Alabama will get going at noon against East Carolina, 13th-ranked Alabama. In year four under Kalen DeBoer's new starting quarterback for the Tide, Keelon Russell, the true freshman in Tuscaloosa. Kentucky taking on Youngstown State here at 1 o'clock. Kenny Minchie in as a transfer quarterback from Notre Dame for the Wildcats. They're in first-year head coach Will Stein starts things off in Lexington. Third-ranked Georgia taking on Tennessee State later today at 3 o'clock. And at 3:30 in Austin, Texas, fifth-ranked Texas, now Arch Manning's second year in the starting position with the Longhorn offense, his fourth in college football. They take on a high-powered Texas State Bobcats team with quarterback Brad Jackson and 2,000-yard receivers returning for the Bobcats, Bo Starks and Chris Dawn. That should be a good one at DKR. 20th-ranked Tennessee taking on Furman later today. This one, 3:30. From Knoxville, Tennessee, starting true freshman quarterback Fajon Brandon. Auburn and Baylor, a neutral site game in Atlanta this afternoon around 3:30. DJ Lagway in to Baylor from Florida at quarterback, and Auburn will debut their new head coach, Alex Golish, with Bryson Brown at quarterback, both in from University of Central Florida. Arkansas taking on Northern Alabama later today. 8th-ranked Texas A&M will host Missouri State later tonight. Vanderbilt will start their Blaze Berlowitz era against Austin Peay in Nashville. Also, five-star Jared Curtis will be on the field for sure for the Commodores. And the big night game in Death Valley, 11th-ranked LSU will take on Clemson in Baton Rouge. A good one there. Chris Vizzini in for quarterback for Clemson, and new quarterback Sam Leavitt in from Arizona State for the LSU Tigers. Mississippi State hosting UL Monroe later, and the last one in the SEC slate, it's Florida and Florida Atlantic. It's Kent State and South Carolina coming up our Prisma Health interview, and this, the Gamecock Tailgate, it continues on the Gamecock Sports Network from Learfield.
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11: 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The Gamecocks down the far sideline. The linebackers knocked out of bounds.
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12: 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And appreciate you joining us today. I know heart failure is a term many people hear about but may not fully understand. Can you tell us what is heart failure and how common is it?
13: First of all, great to be with you, and thank you for the invitation to speak with our teammates and obviously our fans. Heart failure is about the chronic adaptation of a, sometimes long-standing injury to the heart. either because of a heart attack that took place years ago. It could be something that is just high blood pressure that over the years, you know, begins to impact the heart and the heart muscle and how it works. And so patients present sometimes just feeling just, you know, not themselves, just being tired. Sometimes if you're a very conditioned, you know, athlete, or if you're a conditioned person that is used to exercising, maybe you're doing a little bit less. You're starting to get breathless. You're starting to feel like you're getting breathless really on exertion in ways that you've just not noticed before. You should really, you know, seek the input from your primary care doctor who may know you for years, or seek the input from a cardiologist. Heart failure is common. And it's a term that sounds, you know, a bit rough around the edges, but it does tell the story. It's the heart's inability to keep up with the demands of your body.
12: Yeah, heart disease is a major health concern, obviously, in South Carolina. What do we know about the impact of heart failure here in our state, and who's most at risk?
13: In the state of South Carolina, it is one of the, you know, highest states in terms of incidence and prevalence of congestive heart failure. Now, it doesn't all mean that it has to be associated with poor outcome. Importantly, if you're able to seek attention to allow the heart to get better with medication, so we can definitely improve both a weakened heart function. We can also improve the heart function of what we call a preserved ejection, when your heart's able to pump strongly enough, but you're still not well from it. It means the heart's been stiffened over the years, and that is common, increasingly common, and that is prevalent.
12: All right. And tell us again a little bit more about some of the signs and symptoms of heart failure people should be paying attention to.
13: Yeah, no, I'm glad you're reiterating this. This is really a key message here. If you feel like something's off in terms of your ability to keep up with, you know, loved ones that you've otherwise walked with, you know, if you had a daily walking routine with somebody and now you're not able to keep up, that's not normal. It's not just aging. It's not just having, you know, a recent weight gain and so forth. I mean, that could be because your heart may not be working well, and it's important to check that out. So breathlessness, especially upon exertion, dizziness, lightheadedness, again, something that's not been part of your usual, you know, the usual way you feel, either at rest or with exertion. If you're starting to have swelling, any kind of swelling in the feet, and this is common, especially it can be, you know, mild swelling. But if it's consistently there and getting worse, that is not just, you know, getting older. That could be congestive heart failure.
12: Good stuff. Hey, I really appreciate the time.
13: Thank you so much.
12: All right. For Dr. Eduardo Rame, I'm Brad Muller, and this is Gamecock Football from Learfield.
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27: 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But that's not all. 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
0: Second down and 10 now. Garcia out of the shotgun. Three wide receivers left side. Got to step up in the pocket. Got some room. He's going to run it. Inside the 20. Gets a block. 15, 10. Lowers his shoulder. Stays on his feet. Are you kidding me? Touchdown, Carolina. Touchdown, Steven Garcia on a gutsy run with a huge collision. The first six of the year go to number five.
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2: 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Chris Miller, Chet Tucker, getting you set for the Gamecocks and the Golden Flashes of Kent State. And as always, I always love these interviews, and especially when our good friend Michelle Niehaus comes by. Michelle, good morning.
18: Good morning.
2: Happy New Year.
18: Happy New Year.
2: That's what we've been saying all morning.
18: Absolutely.
2: Because it is a brand new season. Of course, Michelle is the Manager of Prevention and Intervention Services with the Office of Substance Abuse Services. Governor McMaster declared September Recovery Month here in South Carolina. Mm-hmm. What is the significance of this celebration, and how many of our state's residents are in recovery?
18: Yeah, so in South Carolina, we have over 470,000 people in recovery. That's a wonderful number, and a number that certainly we're celebrating. The significance of the month is to celebrate every individual who has entered into and sustained recovery from a substance use disorder, and to acknowledge and thank the hard work of the counselors who support them to reduce stigma associated with this preventable, treatable, chronic health disease.
2: Michelle, what exactly is recovery and how can we support it?
18: So recovery is not a linear process. Mm. It looks different for everyone, and the process of change through which individuals improve their health and wellness. There are four major aspects that we look at with recovery. One is having a stable housing, physical and emotional health, their purpose, and their community. And you don't have to be alone to do this. You can support someone in recovery by learning about their journey, by offering words of inspiration and encouragement, and most importantly, by practicing the language of recovery, because words matter.
2: What resources are available to individuals and families who may have a loved one seeking recovery or living in recovery?
18: Sure. So if you want to know more about the resources, especially if you want to learn more about the language of recovery, visit our website, embracerecoverysc.com. On that website, we have connections to services throughout the state that people can find the right recovery resources for them. Counseling options, support groups, guidance for families and individuals, so no one's alone.
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2: All right, Michelle, you're on the hot seat now.
5: Give me
2: your prediction and score. You came prepared. You said you've been thinking about this all week. So
18: I have.
2: Want to hear it? Let's go.
18: Okay. So, of course, I'm going with a big win today from the Gamecocks. They're going to make a statement because they need to erase last season from the brain. I'm going 47-6.
2: Okay, so they're going to cover because the betting line's 36.5.
18: Yep.
2: So Gamecocks cover, according to Michelle. Okay, 47-6. I'm gonna write this down because I'm gonna take notes and see who does the best this year.
18: I mean, like I said, we're gonna see, but I'm going for the Gamecocks to do well today and to set the tone for an awesome season.
2: Michelle, thank you for everything you and the Office of Substance Abuse Services do for Carolina sports.
18: Thank you.
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20: I'm great. It's great to be here.
2: Make sure your mic's got on there. Getting in there. Let's try this situation here. First game jitters. First game having jitters.
20: Leave
2: there you go. You're good
20: well.
2: Now. You're good now. You sounded good.
20: Yeah. It's great to be out here. Oh my gosh. So much fun. Hey, I brought you something that's been more popular than our Chick-fil-A.
2: Oh, that's great.
20: A little Frisbee fan.
2: She brought a fan, folks. She brought a fan. So you mentioned Chick-fil-A. How'd it go this morning?
20: It was great. We had some hungry fans lined up. We gave out 200 sandwiches. A little slower today. I'd say we probably did it in about 15 minutes. People still waking up, you know, getting acclimated. First game.
2: So we did sandwiches today.
20: I'm sorry. Actually, biscuits. Okay. They were biscuits, yes.
2: Biscuits. So how things been going? Obviously, Farm Bureau, happy to be here as Gamecock Village sponsor again this year. What's it been like prepping for the first game?
20: Yeah, it's been a lot of excitement. Of course, we love football season, love being out here at all the home games at Gamecock Village. So if you didn't make it by today, be sure to come by for at least one of the home games. Catch the Chick-fil-A giveaway. We're giving away great stuff this season. I mentioned the Frisbee fans.
1: Yeah.
20: We had the little hair scrunchies. The ladies love those.
1: Yes, they do.
20: Especially in the hot weather. So, of course, koozies, the perennial giveaway. Everybody loves a koozie. We got koozies. So we're ready to roll for the rest of the season.
1: So for those who don't know about Farm Bureau Insurance, and if you don't know, I don't know how you don't, but let's assume there's someone out there who doesn't. Tell us about Farm Bureau.
20: Yes. Well, we like to say we're the homegrown insurance company, and we're a little different from most insurance companies. We have sort of a dual mission. When you become a customer of Farm Bureau Insurance, you become a member of Farm Bureau.
1: Yes.
20: 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Super important. We all, of course, want to make sure we protect the food that lands on our tables and the farmers who grow that food. But yeah, you become a member of Farm Bureau. So you're supporting local ag right here in South Carolina, and you're getting fabulous rates on your auto and home insurance. We've been saving folks a lot of money this year. We've had some new auto rates roll out, and our agents have been busy. I just spoke to a lady who stopped by and said she changed over to us, and her agent was able to save her a ton of money on her auto. It was her home insurance, actually, her home insurance. So, yeah, I love to hear those stories. It never hurts to shop, right?
1: Right.
20: I mean, insurance is one of those things you can kind of put on autopilot and forget about it, but you don't want to do that. You do want to shop around a little bit.
1: What I love, too, is the fact that you guys have at least one office in every county in the state. So when you say your SC Farm Bureau Insurance, that SC really means something.
20: It does. You're absolutely right. We have about 200 agents statewide. We've got at least one office in every county. We've got several offices. Like in Richland County, we have three offices. We're very accessible. If you're looking for an agent, just go to our website. It's SC for South Carolina FB.

0: Go Cox.
1: Thank you, Susan. Of course, Susan, thank you for everything that Farm Bureau Insurance does, especially having us here today at Gamecock Village.
0: Thanks for having me.
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1: 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It's time now for the Blanchard Building Blocks of South Carolina, highlighting an underclassman who we expect to have a big role in today's game. Chad, there's a host of guys we could look at. Who are you kind of looking towards that could be our Blanchard Building Blocks underclassman of the day?
9: Well, the one that I am most excited to see perform at this level is a guy named Jazavion Currens. We had a great chance, Chris, being up in the Rock Hill, York County area to follow his career. I actually played football in high school with his dad. And so I've known Jazavion for a very long time. He is a special, special athlete. He's got some things that you just can't coach. Just a natural athletic ability, an incredible size. And I think everybody in the stadium today is excited to see what he is able to do. He's a special, special athlete, can produce in a number of different ways. And I think you know, the emergence of him in an already deep secondary will give the Gamecocks a lot of options.
1: And it's

0: it's interesting that you bring him up. Like you said, you and I had an opportunity to broadcast his games for 4 years. This is a guy that was a four-year starter at South Point High School, a perennial football power in the state of South Carolina. They produced quite a few Gamecock greats. Jadeveon Clowney, Stephon Gilmore, Devontae Holloman, guys that played at South Point, went on to play in the NFL, not only play in the NFL, but excel in the NFL. And so they're used to these guys coming here, but Jadeveon Currents, what we witnessed, state championship last year, he basically single-handedly won it. He willed his team to a victory 28-14 over South Florence, who Lenore Sellers played for in high school. But he's a guy, I mean, he's physically, we use the term freak, is used a lot. We don't mean that in a negative way. We mean that he's 6'4", 215 pounds, and he plays free safety. So he's the height of an offensive lineman, but the weight of a fleet receiver.
1: Yeah, I think the comparison that folks use when they're just talking about him physically is Nick Emmanuari.
0: Emmanuari
1: kind of didn't sneak onto the scene, but was forced into action early, was recruited pretty widely, but not necessarily one of those top guys when he was coming out, a couple of years back, but was forced into action early. I don't know that Jadeveon will necessarily be forced into action, but he's going to get some reps and get an opportunity. We may see him with the ball in his hands. You know, last year at South Point, quarterback situation didn't work out. They said, hey, we just got to get it in our best players' hands as often as we can. So they moved him. He started playing quarterback and led the team to a state championship. Lost the opening game of the season to a really terrific Huff team, but ended up running off 14 in a row on their way to that crown. And with him piloting that offense, just gave him so many options. So I think maybe in a punt return or kick return game, we may see him at some point this season.
0: The versatility he offers, going back to his high school, I remember one of their biggest games last year. They took on their rivals across town, Northwestern, and it was a game that he won. I mean, when I say single-handedly, he really did. He made a play on defense, got that big interception, if you remember, got the football back. Then what does he do? He breaks about three sacks, scores a touchdown to win the game on back-to-back drives, one with a defensive play and one with an offensive play. And to your point, he offers that ability. To me, I look at him a lot like a former South Point Stallion, Stephon Gilmore. Not the size, but the ability to impact on offense if you need him to. In the special teams game, obviously, and clearly as a defensive back.
1: Yeah, he's just got, you know, a natural ability. He's a ball hawk. If he were a receiver, he would be a super talented one. You know, it's just a guy who has that innate ability, sees the field well. He moves so smoothly, great hips, able to turn, cover in man coverage, but also can be effective in the run game. If he comes up on the edge, will be effective rushing the passer. He's got that great defensive back speed, but when you couple that with, you know, the size, he can really fill a couple of positions on that defensive backfield. So he's going to be a guy that teams have to account for as this year goes on. And he makes the players around him better because attention is paid to how he can impact an offense on defense.
0: So be on the lookout for number 14, Jadeveon Currents. He is today's Blanchard Building Blocks of SC underclassman to keep an eye on today. 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
0: 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Chris Miller, along with Chet Tucker, we are live from Gamecock Village, presented by Farm Bureau Insurance, and we are about 2.5 hours away from kickoff between your South Dakota Gamecocks and the Kent State Golden Flashes. My name is Chris Miller. As you heard, he is Chet Tucker. Chet, looking around the SEC, really, I want to start in Death Valley down in Baton Rouge, where, you know, normally we don't talk about Gamecock fans rooting for Clemson, but there may be some today after the NFLSU team takes the field to take on the Clemson Tigers. And it's been a wild, wild, wild week with lawsuits happening. And we still don't know what's going to happen because the SEC has said, look, you cannot do this. I know there was a judge that came out and said they can, but the SEC is saying, well, we don't agree with that. We're going to go other options. So what is LSU going to do? Are they going to play these former NFL players in tonight's game?
1: Well, early this morning it came out that LSU did not add the two players in question to their roster. So they turned in a roster with 103 players on it without the two that have been kind of the focal point of this discussion. But, you know, obviously the kickoff to a season brings a lot of attention, a lot of excitement, and a lot of drama. But I don't think anybody in Baton Rouge had this on their radar.
0: No.
1: Of course, you hire Lane Kiffin, you know that's going to increase kind of the expectation and the excitement and all that. But, boy, that drama that tends to follow Lane Kiffin got there in a hurry. Was in those bags he brought with him from Ole Miss when he got there during the playoff last year. So I think it's just going to be a really, really interesting scene. And, you know, how it all plays out, I think they're going to have some trouble, you know, trying to figure out exactly where they stand.
0: Lane Kiffin never found a rule he didn't like to break, right? I mean, that's just, he's a guy, that's what makes him so successful. I guess he's always pushing. But so no NFL players, but nonetheless, this is really one of the biggest games in the SEC and really the nation as Clemson and LSU face off. It's an opportunity for LSU to say, hey, we are for real. And Clemson really to get back on the track that they want to be as a football program under head coach Dabo Swinney.
1: Yeah, I think the expectations, at least nationally, of course, Clemson fans feel great about where they are and, you know, want to return to that level. Coach Swinney has been, you know, vocal that they expect to be in the playoff and to compete for that ACC championship and a national championship. But the national media is down on Clemson. So I think that, you know, they've got an opportunity to go into LSU, a team who is riding the excitement and that wave of momentum and money that comes when you get a new coach. You know, they've got a chance to go into Baton Rouge, into the other Death Valley, and make a statement that, hey, the, you know, reports of our demise have been greatly exaggerated, and, you know, really make a statement here in week one.
0: That's our biggest SEC game on our look around the SEC. Other games in the SEC today, East Carolina and Alabama, that's a noon kick. Youngstown State, Kentucky, Tennessee State and Georgia, Texas and Texas State. You got Furman traveling to Tennessee, Baylor and Auburn kick off at 3:30. North Alabama, Arkansas, Missouri State, Texas A&M, Austin Peay, Vanderbilt, Louisiana Monroe, Mississippi State, FAU, Florida, and then on Sunday, tomorrow, Louisville and Ole Miss at 7:30. Williams & Williams Attorneys at Law, personal injury attorneys, relentless advocates for justice, and the official law firm sponsor of the Gamecocks. We got a big one here, Kent State, South Carolina. It's going to be hot. Folks, hydrate, hydrate, hydrate, hydrate, hydrate, and make sure you're hydrating with water, not the other stuff, because it's going to be hot. But hey, pack it in here. We only get 7 of these every year. Let's enjoy it. It's the Gamecocks. It's Kent State. Gamecock Walk coming up in about 30 minutes. We'll have it for you in Gamecock Village. Stay tuned. Gamecock Game Day is next on the Gamecock Sports Network from Learfield.
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14: 2025 started off kind of rough for me because I was told I was probably going to need rotator cuff surgery, and I didn't want to go through the rehab. 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
6: 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In the next hour, we'll go behind enemy lines and get an opposing viewpoint of today's matchup. Plus, we'll head back to the locker room and hear more from the players and coaches as they get set for kickoff. Now, back to your host, Chris Miller.
0: Ah, yeah, the sun is bright. The heat is warm. It's a capital city. In September, Gamecock football is on the air. Chris Miller, as you heard, is my name. He is Chet Tucker. It's the Gamecocks. It's the Kent State Golden Flashes. Coming your way, a 12:45 kickoff on the SEC Network. And Kent State, Chet, we haven't really had much of a time to talk about them. They come into this game 5-7 on the season. Had a chance to talk with Dane Richardson. We'll hear that a little bit later. He's their play-by-play voice. And they expect to win in this football game. that they don't expect to just compete. He talked a lot about the fact that they played in big stadiums before, Tennessee, Texas A&M, Oklahoma. He says, look, we're not coming in just to be competitive. We want to come in to win this game.
1: Yeah, Mark Carney took over a team in Kent State that over the previous two seasons had won just one game. It was similar to South Carolina in the 98-99 seasons. They went 1-11 and then 0-12, so 1-23 for the past 2 years before he arrived on campus there last year. Turned that program around, and they made that adjustment, got to 5-7. So now they've got to figure out, you know, how to play with some expectation, and I think that they come into this game really wanting to show that, hey, that wasn't just a flash in the pan last year, that we're here to do business.
0: And it's real interesting when you look at the special teams in this game. You have Bakari Swain, which Bakari Swain was one of the best punt returners in the entire country last year. And across the way, Darylis Clark is one of the top kick returners in the country. Plays the Golden Flashers, so it's rare when you get arguably a top punt returner or your top kick returner facing off. Of course, they'll never face each other, so to speak, but we could have some explosive plays in the kicking game on both sides.
1: Yeah, one kick of the ball could certainly impact the game because you got two guys who could take it to the house anytime they get their hands on it. Darylis Clark led the nation in kick return average last year, had two kickoff returns. Of course, Vakari Swain had three punt return touchdowns, all occurring in the first two games last year, the one against Virginia Tech, then two against South Carolina State. So I think both teams feel really good about their special teams. And also, if you think about some of those great Kent State alum of years past, I think most notably of Josh Cribbs, who was a special team star, not only for them playing quarterback, but then also in the NFL, and he has now returned and is on their coaching staff.
0: Quarterback Drew DeShields returns. He was one of the best quarterbacks in the MAC last year, ranked in the top three in passing touchdowns, yards per attempt, passing efficiency, and passing yards per completion. So last year, this time, we didn't know the quarterback was going to be for Kent State. This is Drew DeShields' team, and they expect big things out of him this year commanding this offense.
1: Yeah, you know, it's one of the things from that offense last year. They returned about 93% of the yardage that they gained through the air, but only 11% of the ground yardage returns to this team. So I think that we'll expect them to be pass heavy. Obviously, they're going to have to try to work in that run game and slow down that defensive pass rush from the Gamecocks, but you're playing into some of the strengths of that South Carolina team if you're going to try to put it in the air, because we've got a veteran crew with some really talented players out there in the secondary for South Carolina.
0: Excitement is heating up here at Gamecock Village, presented by Farm Bureau Insurance. We've been saying all morning, hydrate, hydrate, hydrate, hydrate. Down the waters, get ready. It's the Gamecocks. It's the Kent State Golden Flashes. It started with a school, but somewhere along the way, South Carolina football became a tradition. When it's time to get back to where you belong, you'll find tickets you can rely on at Ticketmaster, the most trusted ticket marketplace for fans. South Carolina football, it's where you belong. We're just getting started on the Williams & Williams Gamecock Game Day, the official law firm sponsor of the Gamecocks, live from Gamecock Village, presented by Farm Bureau Insurance on the Gamecock Sports Network from Learfield.
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21: 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It picked off. The Gamecocks down the far sideline. The linebackers knocked out of bounds.
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7: Hey, y'all. It's Charlie Starr from Blackberry Smoke. Y'all know our fans are like family to us, and family watches out for each other, especially when we're out riding. So before you or your crew get on your motorcycles, make sure you're good to ride. Even one drink could be too many. Don't let a good ride end the wrong way.

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2: All right, a diamond formation with Sellers in the middle. He wants to throw it. He's got a post route, and here comes Nick Harbor, caught at the 10. Touchdown, Carolina. Touchdown, Nick Harbor, 64 yards out. They blew the starter gun, and he went for the Olympic record on that one. Nobody getting him. Boom!
3: That was Todd Ellis on the call as Lenora Sellers and Nick Harbor hooked up last year as the Gamecocks defeated Virginia Tech to open the season. Hopefully we'll see a lot more of that this season between Harbor and Lenora Sellers. I'm Chris Miller along with Chet Tucker. We're at Gamecock Village, presented by Farm Bureau Insurance, getting you set for the Gamecocks and the Kent State Golden Flashes. We're just moments away from the Gamecock Walk happening off to my right, so come out and experience it. The first one of the season. We're joined now by Conway Belongia with he's the executive director of the South Carolina State Election Commission. You've been busy lately.
4: Oh, absolutely. I mean, we've had far too many elections.
3: It's like every week there's another election.
4: That's the way it goes this time of year anyway.
3: So you're not allowed to take any vacation, right?
4: No. Not my staff, you know, not the counties. We all have things to do.
3: You know, we often hear about the importance of voting, but we don't always hear about the people who make Election Day possible. What role do election workers play in making sure South Carolina elections are conducted fairly and accurately?
4: All right. First of all, these poll workers are on the front line. Mm-hmm. They're part of a bigger team. I like to talk teamwork, especially around Carolina ball. But those workers don't get paid a whole lot. They work long hours, and they make the elections happen. So without poll workers, we don't have elections.
3: What would you say to the thousands of South Carolinians who serve as election workers?
4: Oh, man, thank you. We can't say as many thank yous as we need, and we need more people. You know, we have about 20,000 workers, wow. But we need another 5,000 to 8,000 for November all across the state. We've got some counties that need more help than others, so you might be working in an adjoining county if necessary, but we would ask people, citizens, to step up, you know, do a civic duty, be a poll worker for a day, take a day off, do something good. We'll pay you a little bit, but not a lot.
3: What does it take to be a poll worker? What kind of training do they receive, and what should someone know if they're interested in becoming an election worker?
4: Okay, first of all, we do all the training. You can come in fresh and new. You have to be a registered voter in South Carolina.
3: Got it. Okay. That's
4: an absolute must. Then past that, we do all the training. We provide them with information, with books. We put them with people who are experienced. So, you know, new workers are not thrown into the mix by themselves. So all of that fits together in a well-oiled team with lots of teamwork.
3: Well, I think I know my poll workers by name because I'm not exaggerating when I say I've been there and voted, I think, five times this summer.
4: Yes,
3: right? So,
4: right?
3: So yes, we become on first name base. Hey, what's up? Good to see you again. Same right. Place, next week, same time, right? Looking ahead to the 2026 general election, what should South Carolina voters be doing now to make sure they're ready to vote?
4: First of all, make sure you are registered to vote, and then make sure you are properly registered to vote by checking your address to make sure that if you have moved, that we have your new address in our system. That's the biggest problem is people who move then don't correct their address. They'll either show up in the wrong precinct, but when they do get to a precinct, they're going to slow things down. We would like people to be able to come in, show their ID, their picture ID, get qualified, cast their ballot, and get out of there. We don't want them to spend any more time than they really want to. But, you know, get registered, study your ballot, and, of course, participate.
3: And I'm glad you say study your ballot. One of the great things on the website, I think it's with scvotes.gov,
4: yes, sir.
3: You can go there and it pull up a sample ballot. So you know clearly, okay, here's, because so many times people get there and like, oh my gosh, I don't even know about this race. I'm always, you got to be educated.
4: You got to know. You want to vote for people who think like you do, who are going to vote like you would vote.
3: Sure.
4: And, you know, if you don't know them, you may be voting for a wrong person, somebody that does not agree with your thinking.
3: And this year, in my opinion, is so important because so many people get caught up in the presidential election. I have a friend of mine who is in the state Senate, and he said to me, do you realize that 85% of our laws are governed by local and state elections? Only about 15% comes from federal laws. And he said everyone gets caught up in the presidential election. He's like, but for your day-to-day, that really doesn't matter. It's local and state government that makes those decisions.
4: Absolutely. You know, the things that affect our pocket, our pocketbooks, our local stuff. You know, school boards, municipalities, counties, you know, that's the biggest ticket items for the taxes that are spent by government on government-run issues.
3: We're speaking with Conway Belangia. He is the executive director for the South Carolina State Election Commission. Hi, Conway. I'm going to put you on the spot. Give me a score and winner of today's game between the Gamecocks and Kent State.
4: First of all, the winner is going to be the South Carolina Gamecocks.
3: Of course, yes.
4: I'm going to go with 42-10.
3: 42-10.
4: 42-10, and the Gamecocks come out really strong.
3: Right around the line. The line's right at 35, so right there. So, well, Conway, we appreciate you being here. 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Excited about voting this year.
4: And go poll workers.
3: Go poll workers, indeed. 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
3: 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As you heard, I'm Chris Miller. He's Chet Tucker, and you may hear the band in the background. You know what that means. The first Gamecock walk of the season is coming down Tommy Suggs Guarded Way, making their way into the stadium. Chet, let's talk about this Kendall Briles offense, new offensive coordinator for the Gamecocks. All the positive talk's been about him so far and what he's been able to accomplish.
12: Yeah, I think that what everybody is pointing to is kind of his time as the offensive coordinator at Arkansas, where he had K.J. Jefferson. If you remember, K.J. Jefferson was a big athletic quarterback, big arm, able to move around and make things happen with his feet as well. That was an offense at Arkansas that ranked seventh nationally in rushing. So he's known for that RPO, tossing it around the pitch a little bit. But a lot of that is done similar to what Tennessee does with Josh Heupel. They show you the pass game, spread you out like that, but then, you know, they pound you with the run. And so I think Gamecock fans are going to get excited to see that up-tempo offense, RPO style, and an opportunity to really see, you know, a different look from the Gamecock offense.
3: That was interesting. I heard an interview with Kendall earlier this spring, and he said, you know, look, we have the ability to do whatever we want. We can go fast if we want to. We can slow it down. We can do all these different things. And Coach Beamer kind of doubled down on it and said, look, we're not going to go up there and run – you know, play every 15 seconds, but we can't. Like, we'll have that ability to do that. So I think it's to your point. It's going to change around a little bit on what they want to do. Gamecock walk coming our way now. Coach Shane Beamer rocking the suit as the fans get excited as the Gamecocks make their way into the stadium. He's got looks like a garnet tie, taking his time, handing out a nice crisp gray suit. And the team, we always wonder, what are they going to wear? It looks like a mixed. No, they are in their workouts. They got their workouts here. Actually, a couple of them I'm seeing are doing a suit type situation.
12: Yeah, you got some track suits and some T-shirts, a little bit of everything. I think that was some GAs and some coaches mixed in there.
3: Kendall Briles right there.
12: Yeah, so, you know, want to be comfortable today, get out of bed, and I'm sure they got them up early with a wake-up call where, you know, getting them going as they came down the elevator banks to go to team breakfast and start their meeting. So team's been up for a while. They should be ready to get out. And those folks like Shane Beamer, who came in a suit, I can't imagine they're long for that coat and long sleeve shirt. Once they get inside the friendly confines of Williams-Brice, they'll be getting those off and getting into something a little more comfortable.
3: Shifting to some of the new names on this Gamecock roster, we talked a lot about Jazavion Currents, but Coach Beamer's been really excited about an offensive lineman, namely Darius Gray, 6'3", 300-pound freshman out of Chesterfield, Virginia. With the injuries to especially Jacarius Peake, no Josiah Thompson this year, we could potentially see him get some significant playing time, which is very rare for an SEC offensive lineman as a freshman to play.
12: Yeah, you think about Shed Surratt, who was a freshman just a year ago, came in and was able to get some time 2 years before that. Josiah Thompson kind of burst onto the scene. Great physical specimen, but had a really great freshman campaign as South Carolina went on that 8-4 run. So, you know, I mean, that's where so much of the conversation has been around, making those improvements along the offensive line. I think they felt like they had talent with some of the guys that they brought in from the transfer portal last year. It just didn't work out the way that they anticipated. Could have been scheme, could have been any number of things, but they just didn't get the production they wanted out of the run game, the protection that they needed for the pass game. So much has been surrounding getting Jacarius Peake to transfer in from North Carolina State. It was a huge coup for South Carolina to do, but he goes down in offseason workouts. We're not going to see him today. Hopefully he'll be back on his feet, ready to go here in the short term. But, you know, how that offensive line works, I think no matter what the final score is today, so much of the focus will be on the improved production and how that unit as a whole performs today against Kent State.
3: Well, it's good that you mentioned Jacarius Peake. We'll take an early look at your Chris Mel's injury report. Jacarius Peake is one we've talked about. Also, no Dylan Stewart today. He's still nursing an offseason injury. Prisma Health is proud to be the official healthcare system and team physicians for the Gamecocks. 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Gamecock walk is behind us. Chet, I want to go to a couple transfers, namely wide receiver Nitro Tuggle. This is somebody that, especially with the injury to Jaden Sellers, now really has an opportunity to grab a hold of a starting position on this team.
12: Yeah, great size, great speed. He's an addition who can replace some of the vertical and the perimeter stress that Carolina loses with the two Jadens going out.
3: Yeah.
12: So you just think about body types. Nick Harbor, fantastic speed, great side. He's been a downfield threat. Remember that Texas A&M game last year? Called that little slant pattern. If he has just an inch of grass in front of him, it's hard for anybody on the defense to take the correct angle to be able to track him down. You're going to get similar type action out of Nitro Tuggle. Just his physicality, his speed, his size, going to bring a new addition. Most of the guys that we're kind of questioning right now are who are going to fill those spots, really in that slot position, the smaller frame guys, quicker, a little bit more twitchy, explosive. Who's going to pick up those catches? Is it Donovan Murph? Is it going to be Mazio Bennett back? He had a great freshman campaign, was a little down last year, lost some of his playing time to Jaden Sellers when he emerged, but you got guys like Donovan Murph, Sequel Patterson plays that type of position as well. So it's going to be exciting to see. And with Coach Beamer deciding not to release a depth chart, you don't really have those answers. But he did say, you know, with about 32 minutes to go on the pregame clock, the huddle on the left will be the number ones. The huddle on the right will be the number two. So get into Willie B early. Use your digital tickets. Take a seat, and you can get the first look at who the starters will be.
3: He is Chet Tucker. I'm Chris Miller. 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When we return, the play-by-play voice of the Kent State Golden Flashes, Dane Richardson, is with us next for the Food Line Food for Thought as Williams & Williams Game Day continues from Gamecock Village, presented by SC Farm Bureau Insurance on the Gamecock Sports Network from Learfield.
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3: It's game day on the Gamecock Radio Network, and it's time for our Food Line Food for Thought as we visit the other side and welcome in Dane Richardson, voice of the Kent State Golden Flashes. Dane, South Carolina's defensive front, highly physical. When you look at Kent State's experienced O-line, do they have the power to establish the run early, or are they going to have to rely on quick short passes to protect Drew DeShields?
17: You know, I would lean a little bit more toward the latter. I think it's good for them to have some continuity at quarterback to read some of those things at the line of scrimmage, but it's going to be definitely a big challenge for Kent State to try and own the line of scrimmage because of what you mentioned. The Gamecocks have a lot of experience there and just, I think, overall a physicality advantage.
3: South Carolina offensively, explosive playmakers. You look at guys like Nick Harbor, Lenora Sellers. With Kent State breaking in 9 new defensive starters, what is the realistic defensive game plan to prevent giving up chunk plays over the top?
17: You know, that's a great question because you mentioned some of those new defensive starters. There is a lot of questions there. But at the end of the day, I think there's some talent that they brought in from the transfer portal. So I think we'll see whether their corners will play press coverage or not, especially in the beginning, and try and challenge them. And a lot of times you can learn a lot from this type of game from a Kent State perspective that you take into your conference play to really figure out, all right, get a litmus test on who, what you are, especially with the competition you're competing against with those type of explosive playmakers like you're talking about.
3: Speaking with Dane Richardson, he is the voice of Kent State. Dane, you watched every snap of Drew DeShields last season. What specific improvements has he made this season as he comes into this 2026 year?
17: He's more of a leader, first and foremost. I think head coach Mark Carney has talked about that. His ability to read the line of scrimmage a little bit better. And I also just think, you know, his throws into tight windows. I wouldn't say he would never really force it, but his throws into tight windows, I think his ability to read the line of scrimmage, I think those improvements will really show up throughout the year when he has time to throw the football.
3: In terms of who he's throwing the football to, who can the Gamecock fans expect to see catching the football?
17: Three guys that come to my mind in particular: Ardell Banks. He started his career at Kentucky. He made some deep catches last year. Tall guy, 6'4". Also our tight end, Tarek Mulder. He can definitely be a receiving threat. I would say Wayne Harris, smaller guy, 5'9", sort of your prototypical slot type of guy. And then Darrellus Clark. He preseason All-American in the kick return game, returned a couple kicks for touchdowns last year. Played some wide receiver last year. I think he's going to play some more wide receiver this year. Elite speed, and he's someone Kent State wants to get into open space.
3: At the running back positioning, I got a lot of question marks there. This seems to be a committee-type situation. Who has emerged in camp as the go-to back for Kent State?
17: You know, I think you kind of hit the nail on the head in terms of the committee type situation. They got a freshman in Brandon White, a veteran in Mason King, a transfer from Cincinnati in Ja'Corion Caffey that I think you could all see get touches on the football. Donovan Delaney Jr. is a guy in short yardage situation that's more of a bowling ball type runner that could get the call if need be. So I think that's something that Kent State's hoping to figure out as time goes along, and then you're hoping a number one guy emerges as the season continues.
3: When this game starts, asking this question straight up, who is the first running back's going to touch a football, in your opinion?
17: I would probably say King or Caffey, but because Brandon White's a freshman, but I truly believe you could see all three of them on the field.
3: Defensive lineman Thomas Aiden, he's an All-MAC caliber anchor, but he can't do it alone. Who are some guys we can expect to see help him out on that defensive line?
17: Darian Blackowitz, it was a good true freshman player last year. Had around 3.5 to 4.5 tackles for loss last year as a true freshman. Really made his impact. Another guy, Aiden Burgess, didn't play a ton last year, but has a lot of raw talent. Has, in my opinion, power conference size and strength, and I think they've really been looking for him to put it together. Overall, I would probably say the defensive tackle unit is the strongest unit on the Kent State defense.
3: Kent State is no stranger to playing in SEC environments. They're notoriously loud. How much crowd noise practice has Kent State done this preseason so far to get ready for what it was sure to be a loud, raucous environment at Williams-Brice Stadium?
17: I mean, they do. I mean, like you said, they're no stranger to it. They played at Texas Tech. They played at Florida State. They played at Oklahoma last year. They played at Penn State, Tennessee, Georgia, all these type of different environments. And that is something I think they do a good job of, whether it's blaring music and making sure they're going through realistic situations on offense and defense to where they can use communications with hand signals and things like that to get the calls in. Because especially at the beginning of the season, a lot of South Carolina fans are going to be fired up, ready to go and root on for their team. environment, and they're going to try and make things very loud for Kent State players. So I think they'll be pretty prepared for that.
18: We know that Kent State, the expectation is to come in and upset the South Carolina Gamecocks, but looking at this from a broadcasting perspective, after this game's over, what would you look at and say, hey, wow, this was a quote-unquote win for Kent State by doing this?
17: You know, well, one, that Drew DeShields is still ready to go for the next week. I think that's a big important thing, that, you know, making sure he's healthy the rest of the season, is that your defense showed some flashes to maybe they were going to get some turnovers or create some problems in South Carolina's run game, that your defensive front can show that, and that also DeShields showed some improvement and that he was able to make some throws and feel protected enough to where you can see that reasonable improvement, because if he's running around too much, it's tough to really gauge on whether your QB1 got better or not.
18: All right, Dane, finally fill in the blank. Kent State wins today's game if...
17: I think they have to win the turnover battle, so that means creating either two or more turnovers, and they have to get a number of explosive plays. So I'm talking 2-3 plays, 30 yards or more, and I think that involves one of their guys that's super fast, Aurelius Clark, and if they're able to do that and kind of, especially in the first half, and kind of put some worry into South Carolina at halftime, then maybe I think things could get a little weird and Kent State could come out with a win, but they know it's a tough challenge. I know it's a tough challenge, and I think everyone's excited for it.
18: He is Dane Richardson, and this has been the Food Line Food for Thought. I'm Chris Miller. Chet Tucker rejoins us next as game day continues on the Gamecock Radio Network from Learfield.
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2: 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It picked off. The Gamecocks down the far sideline. The linebackers knocked out of bounds.
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10: Hey, y'all. It's Charlie Starr from Blackberry Smoke. Y'all know our fans are like family to us, and family watches out for each other, especially when we're out riding. So before you or your crew get on your motorcycles, make sure you're good to ride. Even one drink could be too many. Don't let a good ride end the wrong way.
11: This little bitty town, it ain't nothing new. We all stick around.
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20: Game.
21: I'm Chris Horn for the University of South Carolina. USC's freshman class in 2026 is large and academically talented. Executive Director of Undergraduate Admissions, Elizabeth Orhovic, tells more about the freshman class and how they were selected.
22: We plan to welcome about 7,800 new freshmen, and to get those students, we received a record 69,000 applications, and we will be welcoming students from all over the country, so about 53% of our freshman class comes from the state of South Carolina. First and foremost, we are looking to serve the students and the population of the state, and so any student in the state of South Carolina who's applying, who is graduating in the top 10% of their high school class is guaranteed admission to the university, and we have about 1,100 students who are in the top 10% of their high school class who will be enrolling this fall from the state of South Carolina. And then we have students joining us from 45 states throughout the country. This is a highly academically qualified and talented class. About 100 students are the valedictorian of their high school, and we will have students from 2,100 different high schools.
21: Orhovic says USC continues to attract students because of several factors.
22: And what we frequently hear from students is we are a welcoming environment, we are a friendly environment, we're an academic environment. And so students are really looking for that combination of an excellent academic experience for a great value.
21: That's Assistant VP for Admissions Elizabeth Orhovic, and I'm Chris Horn for the Gamecock Sports Network from Learfield.
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10: Hey, y'all. 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
3: Gamecock set to take on Kent State again, scheduled for a 12:45 kickoff. Players went in front of the media earlier this week. Here's what wide receiver Nick Harbor had to say about Gamecock fans sticking with the team through last year's 4-8 record.
23: I've seen good and bad seasons here, and the fans still be the same. I mean, they might terrorize you a little bit, you know, when you're doing bad, though, but they're going to praise you. They're still going to show up, and it's no matter what. Like, we seen it last year. Like, what was he, 4-8, 5, whatever we was, they were still packing out the stadium. So, I mean, these people really care about us, and now it's time to just go put on a show and just, you know, come back to winning football for them, because at the end of the day, they pay money, they walk, they do what they got to do. So now it's our time to repay them back.
3: Good response from Nick Harper. Here's what he had to say about how Kendall Browse won him over.
23: So I was like, cool, like, you know, little young guy, flashy, got swag to him. I'm like, okay, this could be my offensive coordinator. And then just like that stuff going, I know he was a real deal when we did grit night. And my man was, he was running out there with us. carrying them sandbags with us. I said, okay, my coach could do this for me. He said, hey, let me take that off your back. I said, what? I said, oh, all right, bet. I'm riding for you. That's all I need to see. So that's my guy. That's everybody's guy.
3: So he's everybody's guy. And here's the question. Is he buying into Coach Brawl's philosophy?
23: We got guys and I want to play. Everybody has brought into what Coach Brawl is teaching, you know, his philosophy. And we've all came together and we made that sacrifice to, okay, this is what we want to do. This is how we want to be as our offense. And that's what we did. I mean, we put every single day blood, sweat, and tears into, you know, us preparing and us playing fast. And it was just like a whole different thing coming in. So we all made that sacrifice, and I feel like it's all paid dividends for all of us.
3: Defensive lineman Gabriel Brownlow Dindy had this to say on whether defensive tackles can play on the edge.
5: I thought I could help out on the edge, you know, a little bit, but you know, I know that's not my forte, so I ain't even gonna lie. No, you're right. I'm good. I'm gonna stay inside. I'm gonna do the hard heavy lifting.
3: Of course, he enters year two at Carolina. Here's what he had to say about his confidence.
5: I feel like

0: Last year, coming off that 8-4 season, now they're coming off a 4-8 season, and so there's an opportunity to kind of change the narrative. And sometimes the weight of those expectations can bring you down, and you start questioning things when things aren't going your way. Here, you've got an opportunity to catch some people off guard, maybe to make a statement and say, "Hey, don't write us off just yet." And so I'm excited about what they bring. You got to hear some personality there from Brownlow Dindy. He made a real big impact late in the season last year as he kind of made his way into that depth chart. I think we're going to see a big, big season from him this year.
1: Chad, we've talked offense. We've scattered a little bit on defense. I want to go special teams. The kicking game has been a question mark the entire offseason. Finally, Coach Beamer said yesterday that Max Kelly will start as the kicker, but this has been a battle to the point that South Carolina signed a kicker just 2 days ago, not eligible this week, but will be on the roster next week.
0: Yeah, not just a body to come out and compete in this competition. This is a Groza Award semifinalist. 2 years ago was kicking for Old Dominion in Williams-Brice Stadium, made 2 field goals. So he's been in this environment, Ethan Sanchez, and I think he's going to add something to that room. We've got some talented kickers on the roster, and Coach Beamer framed it up all offseason as, you know, nobody's really pulled away, but he didn't credit that to lack of consistency amongst the players. Is that they all were competing pretty well, but I think the opportunity there to add somebody that could potentially strengthen that room, give you an advantage at some point during the season with roster spots available was when he jumped at.
1: Well, you're spoken like a positive kicker that way. I look at it when you have no one's pulled away, that means they're struggling. That means no one has really been consistent in making kicks. But until you see it happen, you don't know. And I think the biggest thing for South Carolina is if Max Kelly's the first one, really you want to see that field goal go through the uprights.
0: Oh, 100%. And Coach Beamer mentioned in his press conference in Carolina Calls the other night with Todd Ellis that, you know, his perfect world, if they get the opportunity for multiple 4, 5, 6 kicks, that, you know, he would feel confident to switch in up to 3 kickers to get a chance. Mason Love is going to handle the punting duties like he did last year very effectively. Max Kelly kicked off last year, did a great job with that. Now Max Kelly also has that place kicking duty, at least to start, and so we'll see how they do it. But I think that, you know, making that first kick could go a long way to, you know, building that confidence and setting us up for a great season in the kicking game.
1: We know the kick return game, at least the punt kick return, shouldn't be a problem with Vakari Swain. Kick returns, we expect to see Nick Harbor. Then you could see a myriad of other players back there with them potentially receiving kicks. I know Sequel Patterson's name's been floated around. You have, you know, guys like we saw from time to time back there. Other defensive backs spent some time. I know that we had Kilgore back there. Of course, he's in the NFL now. But who do you see with Nick Harbor back there at kickoffs?
0: I think the most likely will be one of the receivers. I think there's an opportunity. Donovan Murth did some returns last year. So I think that's probably what I would expect for, you know, the first kickoff return of the game. I think it's going to be important who you put back there, because I think a lot of special teams coaches across the Gamecock schedules are going to do whatever they can to kick it away from Nick Harbor. Don't want to get him headed upfield with a head of steam.
1: Of course, this is Carolina Football live from Gamecock Village. It's Gamecock Game Day presented by Williams & Williams Insurance. Jim Hodson Automotive Group, serving the Midlands since 1980. We'll get Chet's final thoughts on today's matchup after this timeout, brought to you by Williams & Williams, the official law firm sponsor of the Gamecocks and the Gamecock Sports Network from Learfield.
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0: 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Even one drink could be too many. Don't let a good ride end the wrong way. This little bitty town, it ain't nothing new. We all stick around. 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
5: 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This can be broadcast on the SEC Network. However, earlier this week in the Gamecock game, and then not the Gamecock, in the Kent State game notes, there was another network they accidentally put out. I think the autocorrect got them that this game would be on a network that doesn't exist, at least that I'm aware of, but S-E and another letter was put in there at the end. You can fill in the blank for you adults out there, but we were joking amongst ourselves, like, well, gosh, people may be watching it there instead of watching it here, but yeah.
6: A different type of ball game over there.
5: Different type of ball game, but they quickly corrected. Those are media notes that we get to take a look at each and every week, but Chet, time now for your pep talk. You put on the headset, you put on the visor, the whatever you wear to get. What are you telling the Gamecocks as they run out? It's going to be a million degrees, but it's the first time they've been able to play at Williams-Brice Stadium in 9-10 months.
6: Look, it's finally here. I mean, we've been waiting on this 8-10 months, going back to the end of the season against Clemson last year, and you know, an opportunity here to be the team that everybody in Columbia and beyond in Gamecock Nation thinks that you can be. You got to play fast, physical, play together, and from the opening kick, got to make it feel like it's Williams-Brice Stadium. And Gamecock fans, it's not just a message to the team right now. You've got a job today, too. It's going to be so hot out there. You got to hydrate. Take care of the people that are with you. Take care of yourself. Make sure you get some shade. But you guys got to bring the energy. You got to give this team the home field advantage that Willie B is famous for. It's a new season, a new opportunity, a new team. We only get 7 of these, so make this one count. Go Cox.
5: 1 of 7. I'm ready to run through a wall after hearing that pep talk. He is Chet Tucker. He'll be your sideline reporter trying to stay cool throughout the broadcast. On the field, players take some hard hits, but it's nothing compared to getting hit by a train. Train hits can be deadly. It's no competition. Remember that anytime is train time, and you should never walk on, along, or near railroad tracks. It's dangerous and illegal. Every 3 hours in the U.S., a person or vehicle is hit by a train. 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
8: 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It picked off. The Gamecocks down the far sideline. The linebackers knocked out of bounds.
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0: Hey, y'all. It's Charlie Starr from Blackberry Smoke. Y'all know our fans are like family to us, and family watches out for each other, especially when we're out riding. So before you or your crew get on your motorcycles, make sure you're good to ride. Even one drink could be too many. Don't let a good ride end the wrong way.
9: This little bitty town, it ain't nothing new. We all stick around.
0: Ride sober or get pulled over.
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5: 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Beer. Chris Miller, as you heard, my name. He is Chet Tucker. We are moments away from sitting up to the booth to join our duo of Hall of Famers, Todd Ellis, Tommy Suggs. Chet, first game for Kendall Briles as offensive coordinator for South Carolina. This was a big get in the offensive coordinator position for Coach Beamer. It was one that he targeted from the beginning, and a lot of people wondered, would someone with his resume, you know, he had a lot of opportunities, ultimately chose to come here to coach under Coach Beamer. What are you looking for early in his initial play calls with his quarterback, as he calls, just a physical specimen in Lenore Sellers?
6: Well, I think the main thing that I think people want to see is a return from Lenore Sellers, not to be a run-first quarterback, but to not kind of shy away from that. I think Kendall Briles' offense comes in a big-time RPO scheme. It's going to be looking to spread the field out and then take advantage of that width amongst the defenders and then attack it with the run game. That RPO gives Lenore Sellers the opportunity kind of to make the decision. Do I give it or do I keep it, depending on his read off of the defensive end in most cases. So I think that's what people are going to want to see, a willingness to not only by Lenore Sellers to run, but also a willingness to put him in those positions where it's up to him whether he runs it or not.
5: We haven't even talked about this player, but I'm really excited to see him play in the RPO game, the transfer running back Christian Clark, and what he can bring to this team. It looks like Matthew Fuller may be the starting running back, but I expect Christian Clark to have a lot of carries in this game, especially with the scheme of Lenore Sellers. He can be an explosive player in this offense.
6: Yeah, and Kendall Briles said in his press conference this week, you know, he thinks he's got a running back room with five SEC caliber wow. running backs. Well, that's good because they're in the SEC and we're going to need them to perform at that level. So, I think we've got Jorn Howell in the mix as well. That'll be getting some reps. Christian Clark, and you mentioned Fuller. So, some weapons back there offensively for the Gamecocks. If the offensive line can create some opportunities, make some holes, these running backs will have a chance to take advantage.
5: We only get seven of these every year. They're home games here at Williams-Brice Stadium. They're special. There's no place better in the entire country than to be in this stadium. It is going to be hot today, so again, drink water, water, water, water, hydrate, but get in there, be loud, support your Gamecocks. Again, we get seven of only six more after this, and it is the Gamecocks. It's the Kent State Golden Flashes coming up here momentarily right behind us in Williams-Brice Stadium. You've been listening to the Williams & Williams Gamecock Game Day. After the break, you know what we're going to do. Head inside the booth at Williams-Brice Stadium. Join our Hall of Fame quarterbacks, Todd Ellis and Tommy Suggs. That's next on the Gamecock Sports Network from Learfield.
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0: Hey, y'all. It's Charlie Starr from Blackberry Smoke. Y'all know our fans are like family to us, and family watches out for each other, especially when we're out riding. So before you or your crew get on your motorcycles, make sure you're good to ride. Even one drink could be too many. Don't let a good ride end the wrong way.
9: This little bitty town, it ain't nothing new. 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
4: A tradition.
8: Lenore's quarterback draw straight at the middle.
4: Of excitement.
8: Breaks the tackle, 10-5. Are you kidding me? Touchdown, Carolina.
4: It's game day.
8: Breaks another touchdown, cuts back at the 40. Gonna get a block from Jawan Howell. He got it. He's gonna throw late back in the end zone. A bullet. It's caught.
4: This is Gamecock football. This is the countdown to kickoff on the Gamecock Sports Network from Learfield. Here's the voice of the Gamecocks and South Carolina Hall of Famer, Todd Ellis.
12: Are you ready for Carolina football? This is the Gamecock Sports Network from Learfield. Every year in the early September heat, Gamecocks have an overwhelming desire to gather together in their beloved home near the campus of the University of South Carolina. They come back no matter the success of the prior season and no matter the chaotic state of college athletics. They come home to be with other Gamecocks, all of whom are hoping that the Garnet and Black will create memories for them that will their love and loyalty to the university might be rewarded with a special moment or season that they can recall throughout their lives. They come to Williams-Brice Stadium for Gamecock football. Today, Carolina opens the 2026 football season and welcomes all who are pulled home this time of year. It's Carolina versus Kent State. Kickoff is set for an hour and 15 minutes from now.
13: Hello, everyone. Welcome home. I'm Todd Ellis, and I am joined by Tommy Suggs in his 54th year as analyst and as a lifetime giver to Carolina. Our sideline reporter is Chet Tucker, and Chris Miller is your network host. Thank you again for listening to the Gamecock Sports Network. Season openers are generally more about your team's readiness than it is about your opponent. With no due disrespect to Kent State, it certainly is the case today for Carolina. Shane Beamer and the Gamecocks are coming off a 4-8 2025 season, which led to Beamer hiring five new coaches, including offensive coordinator Kendall Briles, and bringing in 28 players through the transfer portal. The Gamecocks needing to revitalize their offense that averaged just 21 points per game and seemed to stunt the growth of the Gamecocks' explosive signal caller, Lenora Sellers. But Sellers and several other key contributors are back on track and trying to get Kendall Briles' offense and give them another hope to take us to the next level. Today, we see phase one of the reimagined Williams-Brice Stadium as we open the gates, and we'll also get phase one of the reset of Carolina football. It's Carolina versus Kent State. Up next, Shane Beamer gives you his first take on this season opener on the Gamecock Sports Network from Learfield.
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0: Hey, y'all, it's Charlie Starr from Blackberry Smoke. 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Even one drink could be too many. 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
9: This little bitty town, it ain't nothing new. 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
13: Welcome back to the Countdown to Kickoff. 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Coach, well, welcome to the first game of your sixth season at Carolina. Openers are always filled with unknowns, but this year you have five new coaches, a new offense, some new players in key spots. What have you learned in your first 5 years as a head coach that helps you have a better feel or more confidence about whether your team is ready for the opener?
20: Yeah, I think doing it year five, every year is different. Year six now, I should say, but having done it 5 years, every year is different. Every team's different, the personality of it. So it's learning the personality of that year's team, which I like the personality of this year's team. And then it's doing it 5 years now or 6 years, you have a better understanding of kind of what's coming and things to anticipate, where you're better prepared for scenarios, whether it be in game or throughout the year leading into games.
13: You've never had a problem with work ethic on any of your teams, really. They practice hard. They appear to like to practice a lot more than maybe teams I've seen in the past. How do you feel about this one? Have they shown the same thing?
20: Yeah, absolutely. This is just, there's just a, I was just talking with the TV crew earlier, and and that's doing our game today. And there's just a ruggedness, you know, to our team. It's a mature team. It's a business-like team. They work and don't complain. They just work and really like the DNA of this group.
13: You're 5-0 in season openers. Quarterback play is always a big part of wins. How do you feel about Lenore Sellers' readiness to run Coach Briles' offense ahead of today's matchup? And what do you want to see from him?
20: Yeah, I feel good. Excited about Lenore's, where he is right now. He's in a good place, I feel like, mentally and physically. Kendall's done an awesome job getting him ready. And that's what I want to see. I just want to have him out there. I want to see Lenore's out there just, you know, having fun, operating the offense. And really kind of the same thing with the whole team. Just keep doing what I've seen us do in practices, going all the way back to March when we started spring practice. But I like where the offense is right now. I like where Lenore's is. And I'm excited to finally see him in a game.
13: Since coming to Carolina, you've led the SEC in getting takeaways. How has this 2026 defense looked in the preseason about getting the football?
20: Okay, which is a good thing because that means our offense isn't turning the ball over. So I've kind of been on the defense that they're not getting as many takeaways in practice as we're used to, but that's also a great thing because we've turned the ball over way too much. So I'm in previous years. So I'm confident that over the last 5 years, it's a fact that our defense has led the SEC in takeaways over the last five seasons. I'm confident that we'll continue to be that group and eager to see it hopefully start today, being able to attack the ball and create some turnovers more so than what they've been able to do against our own offense in practice.
13: It is a double-edged sword in the preseason, no question. This is the countdown to kickoff. We'll be back later on in the hour to get Coach's final thoughts on this 2026 opener. This is the Gamecock Sports Network from Learfield.
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19: 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It picked off. The Gamecocks down the far sideline. The linebackers knocked out of bounds.
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0: Attention. 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
9: This little bitty town, it ain't nothing new. 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
13: Hey, welcome back to Williams-Brice Stadium. It is a sellout for the 2026 season opener as Kent State, the Golden Flashes from the MAC are in town to take on your Gamecocks. KSU and Carolina have met once before on the gridiron, a 1995 team led by Steve Tannehill took down the Golden Flashes 77-14. The Gamecocks are coming off a disappointing year five for Shane Beamer, where the team went 4-8, and the Golden Flashes went 5-7 a year ago under second-year head man Mark Carney, who actually increased his team's win total by five from the season before. Welcome into the Gamecock Sports Network. I am Todd Ellis. We are great. Football is back. It's back in a heated way. And we're looking for record temperatures at Williams-Brice Stadium today for the season opener. But a sellout here, it will not deter these fans. In fact, some of the student sections getting in place already with 62 minutes before we kick this one off. It's my privilege, as always, to welcome into the broadcast in his 54th season as analyst, Tommy Suggs. T, good to be with you again, as always. I hope you had a great summer. It's hard enough for broadcasters to predict a team's potential in summer camp under the old system. But now, with 28 players added through the portal, it's even more of an unknown. What have you seen from the team this summer, and what must Shane Beamer do in his sixth season at Carolina?
2: Well, what I've seen is two things. One is an upgrade in coaching staff, quite honestly, and particularly on the offensive side, obviously. But the other thing is upgrade in talent that fits the scheme that Kendall Briles would be running. And I particularly like, and you and I have chatted about this a little bit, the enhancements we've made up front on both sides of the line, defense and offense. We needed that, and I think we got it out there. If you go back and look at and do all your research on where these players came from and so forth. The other thing I saw, though, Todd, and felt, is I felt an air of confidence, a little bit of not bragging, but just saying, hey, we got a chance to be really good. And maybe it's because I think that myself, and I've kind of articulated that a couple of times to some coaches and Coach Beamer and all, but I feel that our staff really feels good about what we got and where we are. And to me, that's a nice way to be going into the season.
13: I do sense that this team has a business-like seriousness, no moan type attitude that the 24 team had, that seemed to be more mature, seemed to go out to practice, practiced hard, trying to get better, not trying to pull a bunch of players along to get them to play up a higher level. I hope that equates into more wins.
2: Well, I agree with you, and when I was meeting with Shane the other week, we were talking about when 2 years ago, 24, when these guys were making plays up front on defense, talk to Hemingway, all those guys were senior-laden players. They'd been here a while. They'd been through the systems and all. And as you well know as I do, we didn't have that last year. We didn't have that senior, mature leadership. Well, another thing in the recruiting this year of the transfer portal objectives was get some mature players, and that's what they did. And I think you're seeing that and feeling that. These guys have been there. They know it. Like me, you go in this preparation. Some of these guys, transfer portal folks, they've been, this is the fourth college they've been to, third college they've been to. But they understand what they got to do.
13: They've also played 50-plus snaps.
2: They're exactly right.
13: Yeah,
2: exactly right. I think we're the, second most experienced team in the Big Ten, ACC, Big 12, and so forth, and SEC. I think Ole Miss is the only one in the SEC whose team has more snaps than we do. So we got a mature team here, and I think that means a lot as well.
13: The second member of our team back on the sidelines this year. He'll need to hydrate and put a little sunscreen on as well as Chet Tucker. Chet, great to be with you. 10 of 12 games last season, Carolina was tied or leading going into the fourth quarter, and they only won four games. What did that tell you about the 25 team, and how can we reverse that this season?
3: Well, some of the breaks initially that they got in the 2024 season did not go their way. An inability to run the ball, I think, really hurt their opportunities to run out the clock, to extend games, extend possessions, and just eat that clock and allow that lead to persist. So, what I'm most excited about with this Kendall Briles offense, spreading a defense out, it looks like it's going to be throwing the ball all around the pitch, but his teams, particularly when he was at Arkansas 2 years ago, they spread you out, but then pound you with the run. He did that with K.J. Jefferson at Arkansas, was the seventh-ranked rushing team nationally. So I'd love to see us incorporate a little bit of that run game into this offensive attack.
13: The last five seasons, Kendall Briles, wherever he's coached, has been in the top 35 in the country in total offense. Tommy, looking at position groups, you already kind of talked about one. Your biggest surprise out there, I'm going to touch on one that I didn't expect. I had my eyes most on the offensive line, and I'm not sure yet. I think it's hard to tell until you get out of here really how much improvement we've got there. I think we got more. I think we legitimately can see eight players on the O-line. But to your point, that defensive line, we got some guys in the transfer portal there and then had some returners. I think we have some menaces on that side of the ball. I think we're looking at another Clayton White, really salty defense this year. If we can just play some offense, we should be in every ball game again and find a way to win in the fourth quarter. But was there a position group or a couple players that surprised you or you're excited about watching?
2: Well, first, as I agree with you, and you and I have chatted about it a little bit, I think the other week when you spoke at our club fraternity deal, you called them salty but also nasty. And I think we can be that way on defense. And we've got some linebackers that can run. I mean, Fred Johnson is absolutely probably one of the unsung guys going into the season. But, folks, get ready to listen to him because he is a player. Kendall Briles told me the other night that he may be the best linebacker he has ever seen, ever seen. So that speaks pretty highly because Kendall's been in some pretty good programs and played some pretty good teams out there. But I think the thing that still worries me a little bit, but Shane says we're okay, and that is the running backs. We got Fuller, no question about that. He's probably one of the most underused, in my opinion, players in college football the last 2 years. But somehow we just didn't use him. And a different system, I understand that, but they really want to highlight him this year. Then after that, said it drops a little bit, but still we're in good shape. We got Clark back there. We got Howell back there. We got some other players, and Clark came in from Texas. So he feels good about that. And when I went out there and looked at practice this year, I saw a little bit better, felt a little bit better after I saw those guys. The other one real quickly is wideouts. I know we lost two, and I hate that for both those kids, both of them named Jaden. But I think these other ones, Black is a new one they brought in. He's been around a little bit, different schools and all, but he's a pretty good player. And then you got Maceo Bennett was stepping up anyway, so he probably was going to start. There's feelings on both sides there. So then you got Harbor. You got some more out there. I think those two offensively, those positions surprised me that they were a little bit better than I thought they were going to be.
13: And depth that we've
2: not had. Depth, exactly right. And depth will play a big part today because it's going to be 100 and something degrees here from the heat index.
13: Chet, got to ask you about Lenora Sellers. You can't start the opener and have your pregame show without talking about your quarterback. Obviously, every headline starts with, including what I did in the open, is that he had a drop-off last year in production overall. Completion percentage, touchdowns, rushing touchdown yards, and just overall effectiveness. He's obviously been sacked 43 times. Are we overstating that? And can Kendall Briles' offense really make that big of a difference with him?
3: I think it can, and I think it's going to build his confidence. Obviously, you're going to have a little bit of an improvement there along the offensive line. I say a little bit, hopefully a big improvement along the offensive line. But it seemed like last year, as he became less and less confident, that he would be able to get protection from that offensive line, that as soon as the snap happened, his eyes were dropping from the routes of his receivers down to see where that pressure was going to come from. It caused some indecision. It caused him to hold on to the ball longer, and it didn't do any favors to an offensive line that was struggling to protect. He took some bad sacks that ended some drives that had the opportunity to win some of those games. So I think if he builds that confidence and they take the quick-hitting offense that Kendall Briles is able to install that we've seen for years with him as a great offensive coordinator across the country in different leagues, I think we've got an opportunity to see the Lenora Sellers return to those heights that we saw at the end of 2024.
13: I think, Tommy, we have to see him have close to double digits again in rushing touchdowns and 500 yards on the ground. It changes everything in any offense for that matter. If you've got a quarterback, then do that. And I'm seeing that Kendall Briles and Lenoris are not going to hesitate to do that. I think we do that, spread them out again, have those running backs. Lenoris is going to be just fine.
2: I do, too, and I think the system will allow him to do that. It also will allow the offensive linemen to be at their best, do better what they do best. But I want to mention one thing that we've really never talked about much, but I spent some time the other night talking with Kendall Briles about it and also Clayton White in my meeting with him. That is the communication between the coaches and the players on the field. We all know that when 15 seconds hits on the play clock, you got to shut it down. But what Kendall has done is changed the whole process of communicating to the players. What happened last year, evidently, was they would signal in to Linares. Linares would have to call everything for everybody. That's not the way it's going to be this year. Everybody looks at the sideline, and they're called. Everything for them is called from the sideline. At the same time,
13: by position groups.
2: Kendall Briles is talking to Linares, giving him different play sets and all this stuff. And the only thing Linares has to worry about is telling the lineman what to do. So it's so much simpler on him. Then you go back, the reads are a lot different, and we're going to move the pocket a lot more, just not sit him right back and let everybody take aim at him. So I think there's those subtle little changes here and there that the people in the stands necessarily won't see, but it makes it simpler and easier for those guys to perform. And I think the communication is a major part of it. And I think because of that, Linares will let his athletic ability maybe take over and do more things with it.
13: Not taking it for granted against Kent State or anybody else, but that's what I'm looking for today. Efficiency, smooth offense running, and get some production back in rhythm that we missed at times a year ago. There's 51 minutes before we kick this one off. It's a 2026 season opener. The Gamecocks and the Golden Flashes are down on the field practicing. Carolina in their garnet jerseys today. White pants, white headgear, all new Nike apparel for Carolina, who broke it out on the new long-term agreement we signed with Nike in the offseason. Glad you're with us on the Gamecock Sports Network. Coming up, our own Brad Muller visits with Carter Miller, our offensive lineman, going to play center today. This is Carolina football from Learfield.
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22: Welcome back to Countdown to Kickoff. It's time to sit down with one of the Gamecocks. Here's Brad Muller with the player interview.
4: Hi, everyone. Brad Muller joined by fifth-year offensive lineman Carter Miller in his first year with the Gamecocks after transferring from Central Florida. And Carter, first, why was South Carolina the right place for you?
8: I love the culture here. I loved what Coach Beamer was building, and just I felt a really good brotherhood here on my visit.
4: Well, the O-line last year had some difficulties. You weren't part of that. But what's the mood in the position room about where this unit is and where you want it to be?
8: We're very focused. We set a championship-level standard for ourselves, and we try to hold everybody to that every day. So,
4: well, you played a few positions in your career, center, guard. Where are you most comfortable, or does it matter?
8: My past few years I've been playing mostly center. I started off my career guard, but I can play both.
4: Okay. Well, I read somewhere that you've done some work as a tattoo artist. Can you tell me about that?
8: Yes, sir. Yeah, I started doing tattoos about 3 years ago now. And so, yeah, I just kind of taught myself. The guy who does a lot of my tattoos kind of showed me the ropes. And, yeah, I've tatted some coaches at schools I played at, a bunch of students. It's been cool.
4: How many do you think you've done on other people?
8: Probably over 100, probably around there.
4: Okay. Have you done any on yourself?
8: I haven't on myself yet. It takes two hands, and so I haven't done myself yet. But probably in the off season I will.
4: Okay, well, you can see you've got some ink on your arms, and I know I'd seen one before on your stomach. Okay. How many different ones do you have?
8: I got a full sleeve on my right arm. I got two up by my traps, half sleeve on my left, and I got my stomach done.
4: Okay. What's your favorite one?
8: I mean, looks the best, probably the night here on my stomach on the sleeve. Yeah.
4: That's pretty sharp. A night on a horse. Yeah, people are going to have to check that one out online. How long did it take to draw some of these tattoos?
8: I sat for 10 hours. I got this one on my right side, and then I got the words on my left side done for about 10 hours straight. That was tough.
4: All right, what was the longest you ever did when you were doing a tattoo for someone else? Yeah.
8: I tatted somebody for 10 hours. I did one of my teammates. He was my barber. I tatted his whole upper back. That took about 8 to 10 hours anywhere in there.
4: You didn't make any mistakes, so it's not like you have an eraser.
8: No, sir. No, sir.
4: All right. So originally from Texas, but you lived in Tennessee for high school. I know you've played at a couple of different schools in your college career. What's the key for you in adapting to new surroundings?
8: The brotherhood. I mean, that kind of like I was saying, one of the big reasons I wanted to come here. And I think like the key to adapting is just kind of being taken in, like in the brotherhood very quickly, and just building relationships and trust with everybody, especially in the offensive line room. You know, you need trust in those relationships.
4: Speaking with trust, what's your relationship like with Lenoris Sellers?
8: I mean, Lenoris is great, yeah. I mean, he's a great quarterback. He's very smart. He's great to play with.
4: All right. What are you studying, and what do you want to do whenever football is done for you?
8: I graduated in December from Central Florida with general studies, and after football, I'd like to coach. Right now, I'm just taking classes. But, yeah, when I'm done with football, I'd like to coach.
4: All right, Coach, last thing for you. What are you looking forward to the most about your first game at Williams-Brice Stadium?
8: I was telling him in there, man, I'm excited to see the stadium, excited to see the fans, the atmosphere, and just play SEC football.
4: Right. Appreciate the time. Good luck this year.
8: Yes, sir. Thank you.
4: All right, that's Carter Miller. I'm Brad Muller. This is Gamecock Football from Learfield.
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0: Hey, y'all, it's Charlie Starr from Blackberry Smoke. 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
13: Along with Tommy Suggs, I'm Todd Ellis. Chet Tucker in the booth for the moment. We're going to let him have a little AC off the back of his neck before he goes down on the field. And let's get to our weather report for this ball game, Tommy. Usually this time of year, it's always a factor. It seems like it's been certainly a big topic of discussion this week, rightfully so, because we're looking at dangerous levels. The hottest games ever, there's been a several 94 degrees. I remember the Bama game in 05 as being one of the hottest. The hottest game I ever played in was 86 against Nebraska here. I'm not sure what the temperature was, but I know we almost lost a couple Cornhuskers that day who were not used to the Columbia heat. Tommy, your thoughts on this? How do we prepare for that? And certainly, at least the belief would be that the Gamecocks have more quality players and a deeper bench that can run those guys out there.
2: Well, I think that's the first thing is depth today. Quality depth would be a major factor in this ballgame because of the heat. The other thing is, yeah, I go to practice as you do as well, and I know what we do to judge these guys and make sure they're not getting into that point of heat exhaustion and some major issues there. They track them all the time with the medical devices and all this, as you well know. Sometimes they'll tell a kid to stop running because he's had enough steps today. All this kind of stuff they do. And I'm sure they'll do that today as well here because they got the bubbles and all this. But I want to tell you about a story. My senior year, we opened the season at Georgia Tech, and they had AstroTurf back then, and Tennessee had it, played on there, and of course we eventually got it here, and it was 124 degrees on the AstroTurf, and it was just coming off that cement more or less, and we had some serious issues with some of us, including myself, because of the heat. So we're not there yet, but 105, 106 today, heat index is going to be an issue here because it's so stifling, no wind whatsoever. And but they'll follow these guys, and I'm sure they'll rotate them probably more than usual.
13: 93 right now feels like 104. At kickoff, supposed to be 93, end of the game by 97. We'll check that throughout the ball game. Is it's going to be a hot one at Williams-Brice Stadium. The team's warming up on the field right now. Carolina trying to bounce back from a 4-8 season a year ago. And the Gamecocks are facing an opponent in Kent State. It went 5-7. Let's get to our Prisma Health injury report. Tommy, you mentioned it in your discussion regarding the wide receivers. We lost two wide receivers in camp, and that's a big one, including Lenoris' brother, Jaden, who's his own man. He's out for the season. Jaden Gibson, the other wide receiver transfer from Oklahoma, is out for the season. Both lower body injuries. Josiah Thompson, the offensive lineman who started at left tackle for us the last couple of years, had gone out in the portal, then comes back. Then he is injured, is going to be out. And, of course, the big ones have been Jacarius Peak, an offensive lineman transfer from North Carolina State, and Dylan Stewart. Dylan Stewart, the All-American defensive end with a back injury that he's been working on, Tommy, really since day right after the season. Not today, most likely not available and not going to be available against Townsend. The question, I guess, when can we see them and how effective will they be?
2: Well, we don't know for sure, and don't want to guess here, but what I'm hearing is there's a chance Dylan could play in Mississippi State game a couple weeks out there, but we don't know. He's certainly done everything they've asked him to do to get ready. That happened, I think, last year, maybe to the Oklahoma game. I can't remember exactly when it was, they said. But he played hurt, and they just got to let it heal. Peak, I'm not sure of. I heard kind of the same thing there, too. But regardless, both those guys are good players, really good players. And I have probably had more questions about Dylan Stewart playing than anything. so far this year, and I'm sure you have as well. And I've told him all kind of stuff, like, you know, he's just faking it. He can play.
13: We're hiding him out.
2: We're hiding him out.
13: He went to the NFL. He's
2: coming
13: back.
2: That's right. He signed. He came back. He didn't play for anything. No, I don't do that. But anyway, a lot of people concerned about him because he's such a great, great athlete and a good player.
13: A quick story, too, to that point. I thankfully, a member of the surf down at the beach, which we go down there often, as you know, literally in my backswing the other day goes, across the next hole, Stewart going to play in the season opener. No cordial appeal whatsoever, but they'll be back. They're going to be back. That's our injury report brought to you by Prisma Health. 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Coming up, we'll have our final word on today's matchup in this exclusive contract construction interview with head coach Beamer. 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
13: Ball tipped up in the air. It picked off. The Gamecocks down the far sideline. The linebackers knocked out of bounds.
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17: What's up, fellas? Mike Golick Jr. here. 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So call the right play. 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
13: 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Coach, since 2009, Carolina has started 11 true freshmen, just 11 in season openers. Do you see a true freshman starting today or those young players that may have some significant playing time?
20: Yeah, you're going to see a lot of them. Darius Gray will start today at offensive tackle. I would expect to see a lot of freshmen play. He'll start. Julian Walker at defensive end. Julian's going to be in the game pretty quickly. quickly. Noah Clark at defensive tackle will be in the game pretty quickly. Jazavian Currents at defensive back will be in the game pretty quickly. You're going to see Sequel Patterson at wide receiver some today. So, yeah, there's we've got a really impressive freshman class. Those are the guys that, you know, I think you'll see first, but I would anticipate seeing a lot of those guys play today. We want to be able to get them in the game and know that you got to live with some freshman mistakes, but they've earned the right to get out there.
13: You always have an eye on special teams, which is evident by your signing kicker Ethan Sanchez this week to compete. Besides some successful field goals by your current kickers, what are you going to be looking for from the special teams today?
20: Just the effort that we play with. Game ones, I always feel like special teams really pop up in game ones. And for us, I like the progress we've made in August. And what I want to see today is just the effort that we play with, and then just, you know, executing, making sure we've challenged our team all week to just play.

0: based on the turnaround they had last season. We've got to do a great job of protecting the football and just play efficiently. We've had some game ones in years past where we just haven't quite been as efficient as we would like, particularly on offense. So I just want to see, really, like I said a minute ago, what I've seen us be doing in practice throughout the month of August. We need to see that today.
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1: Oh, that student section at the cockpit is filling up here at the north end of Williams-Brice Stadium. Phase one of reimagined Williams-Brice Stadium welcomes you to Columbia, South Carolina. The Gamecocks taking on Kent State, the Golden Flashes from the MAC Conference. The first of two straight non-conference games. We're into our Toyota Keys to the Game. I got my partners Tommy Suggs and Chet Tucker. Don't worry, Chris Miller, who did all of our pregame work and do some postgame with Chet, will have your halftime and be with us throughout the ball game and pregame as well. Keep you updated on this real first full weekend of college football. David Spence is our spotter, and with this 28 transfer portal guys and all the new recruits on Carolina and the Golden Flashes in town with their folks, he'll be busy today helping me track this Gamecock football game to open up the 2026 season. Douglas Kershaw Adams, who did so much to help us all get ready for this ball game today, is statistician again as well. Dan Stewart, off injured reserve, got the chicken wing working, and he'll be back there as our engineer. Liz McMillan, our associate producer. Michael Collins back at the offices in Learfield. Michael, thank you so much for all you do, including on Carolina Calls on Thursday night. I'm Todd Ellis. Let's get to it. and our first Toyota

0: Your keys to the game will go to Tommy Suggs, first of the year. Tommy?
1: Yeah, I think it's pretty simple from my perspective because I think the defense, as you've said, can be nasty, can be really salty over there. So I think we're okay pretty much on defense. Mike, what we got to do is run the football offensively and score more points. We were 104 in the country last year, averaging only 22.7 points per game. Our third down conversion was 32%. And when we got inside the 20, we only scored a touchdown on 58% of the time. You can't win like that. So you've got to run the football. If you run the football effectively, I think the rest of the offense will fall into place. Which running, in my vernacular here, also means Lenore Sellers has got to run it. But and then you score more points, you get your third downs going, get inside the 20, you score touchdowns, and then the defense takes over. So to me, that it's all offensive side of the game.
0: Well said. You could lay that out for the overall success of the year probably with this football team. Let's go to Chet Tucker now. Be down on the sidelines today. Chet, your thoughts on a Toyota key to the game.
2: Todd, I think you got to step on their neck if you're the Gamecocks. You don't want to give Kent State any kind of cheap ways to stick around, build confidence in this game. I don't think there's anybody in this building, maybe short of Mark Carney, that thinks that the Golden Flashes can line up and go 60 minutes against the Gamecocks man for man. You know, you got a talented quarterback over there. They were able to hit some big plays in the pass game last year, 18 touchdown passes to just 3 interceptions. And you got Darrellus Clark, one of the best return men in the country. So, you know, if you can contain those big plays, make them move the ball up the entire field in order to score against this Carolina defense, protect the ball, and be explosive on offense, I think we got a great chance to get out of here with a victory today.
0: Yeah, don't give this program that lost to us in 95, 77 to 14 any hope. Keep them down early on. I like that Toyota key. Mine is freedom. 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We can't get sacked 43 times. We can't finish last in the conference in rushing, to Tommy's points. And we can't score 21 points a game on the season. Clayton White's defense will keep us in ball games and then some. We've led the league since Shane Beamer's been here in takeaways. I suspect that's not going to drop off enough. If we play fast and free on offense, we can win this ball game and do a lot this year as well. 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
5: Kickoff is just around the corner. Now let's find out who'll be taking the field for the Gamecocks with today's starting lineups.
0: Oh, we can't wait to kick it off, man. By the time this heat hits in July and August in South Carolina, you can just wait for football. So the heat has not subsided, but we've got some games, finally, in a period that has been chaotic, to say the least, in college athletics. My law degree, Tommy, is paying off better right now than my ability to analyze these football games. Before we get into our starting lineups, a little bit ridiculous. I know we need to flush some of these things out as we try to make changes. Maybe we're overstating its importance. Maybe we're overstating the villains involved in this process. But I never thought I'd see the day where the Southeastern Conference has to sue a member of the conference related who should be able to participate on rosters, and that's played out all over the country. And I know it frustrates you, it does it everyone, but hope we can put it behind us now that the season started.
1: Yeah, I do too, but the problem is right now in college football or college athletics is you can't unscramble that egg. You can't put the genie back in the bottle because it's done. So the question now is, as you and I have spoken often, Todd, what are the guardrails? What can we do and not do?
0: And who can enforce them?
1: And who can enforce them? Exactly right. And so I think there are points on both sides, quite honestly. But I don't know what the end result would be. I think none of us will. But, you know, we just got to go find us a judge here in Columbia or somewhere and just let him rule for us. That's the way you do it.
0: Over and over again.
1: Yeah.
0: Just let it, just put papers right in front of him.
1: I'm going to go back to law school. Of course, I never went. But anyway, you ought to be a judge and just...
0: Well, yeah, yeah, anyway, no, I promise funny. You can bring one in front of me. I'll rule in a certain way.
1: Right.
0: Let's get to these starting lineups, Tommy, with 2026 Gamecocks. A total brand new offensive line for the Gamecocks, and that's probably a good thing considering the rushing stats you mentioned. They gave up 43 sacks a year ago. Lenora Sellers looked like a man under attack at times. But we've got a freshman. There's only been 11 freshmen since 2009 that started in a Carolina opener. We got one today. Darius Gray, the 6'3", 302-pound freshman from Chesterfield, Virginia. First-team All-State as a defensive lineman and offensive lineman. Played basketball, averaging about 17 points a game. Tommy, this is the real deal. I don't know that he will naturally or forever play at left tackle because I think he's probably more of a guard. But he has been incredibly impressive. The fact that Shane Beamer and Coach Clements is going to start him today at left tackle, that is always a great sign.
1: It really is. And I can't, it's been a long time that I can remember where I've sat down with the offensive coordinator and the head coach separately, and both of them, by the first sentence out of their mouth, was about an offensive lineman.
0: Yeah.
1: And it's him. And, I mean, you know, I look forward to it. Because he's really special.
0: He is unbelievably athletic. He reminded me.
1: Well, he played basketball. That 17
0: Tommy,
1: points,
0: he looks like a power forward blocking out guys with great feet. And that's what you got to do to be a modern offensive lineman.
1: And that's why I'm always a proponent of kids playing two and three sports.
0: Right.
1: Because it does so much for your athletic ability, your peripheral vision, your instincts. And that's a great example right there. Thank you, Tommy.
0: Thank you for building Darius Gray for us.
1: Right.
0: At left guard, number 52, Hank Purvis, 6'5", 330-pound junior from Wichita, Kansas. Was at Purdue, transferred in. He'll get the start there. He started six games at Purdue over the last two seasons. Carter Miller, who Brad Miller visited with, will be center today, a redshirt senior, 6'2", 311 from Fort Worth, Texas. Was at UCF. And James Madison has played in 36 games. A little undersized there, Tommy. I'm not sure he's a 3'11 guy at 6'2", though, but we'll need that spot. Emmanuel Kojo-Poku, 6'5", 320-pound redshirt senior from Charlotte, North Carolina, former walk-on at ECU. They really like him, though. I think they think he might be the nasty enforcer up there at the right guard spot this year for Carolina.
1: Well, he went to East Carolina and was a walk-on, as you said, and all of a sudden they realize he's a pretty good player. Maybe he came into his own, but he played a lot of football up there before coming here.
0: Dane Arnett will go at right tackle, 6'5", 300-pounder, from Grand Haven, Michigan, went to Ferris State, a D2 school, but he's been tough as well. Looks like the real deal. We'll keep an eye on all that. Of course, Jacarius Peake and that entire crowd hopefully will fill in and be a part of that going forward. DJ Black is going to get a start, it looks like. Well, we're not sure about that, if it's going to be DJ Black or potentially Mazio Bennett in the slot today. But we know Nick Harbor will be a part of that, the senior from Washington, D.C. We'll talk about those wide receivers and the rest of this starting lineup when we come back. We'll continue to get you ready for the call of the game on the countdown to kickoff. After this on the Gamecock Sports Network from Learfield.
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0: Ball tipped up in the air. It picked off. The Gamecocks down the far sideline. The linebackers knocked out of bounds.
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0: Tuesday. Anytime we're playing Carolina football and the anthem hits at Williams-Brice Stadium, so glad to be with you, along with Tommy Suggs and Chet Tucker. I'm Todd Ellis. Our entire crew set to bring you Carolina versus Kent State today. The alma mater plays for the first time of the season, and we suspect we're going to hear Sandstorm and we're going to hear 2001. Maybe a couple other surprises today. We'll wait for that as well. We're glad you're with us. If you're not out in the heat and in somewhere cool, I understand completely. But, Tommy, these fans never cease to amaze me. It's not a great opponent and a MAC team coming into town to open. Record temperatures on hand, and here we have a stadium that's filling up pretty dang fast.
1: Yeah, it really is, and I'm not sure we'll get the capacity here, although it's sold out. But and I understand that because the heat. And I was, again, with Jeremiah Donati the other night, our new athletics director, and he was telling me that they actually have had to add, in preparation for this heat, and I'll add some medical staff to be sure that if someone is not hydrating well or having a little too much fun, and if something happens, they can take care of the people. So it's an issue with the heat here today, and so we'll see what happens. Hopefully everybody will drink enough water and be good.
0: Let's get back to our starting lineups with Nick Harbor, the senior from Washington, D.C. 24 starts over his career. That's the most on the team. 68 catches, 1,189 yards in total receptions, and 10 TDs. He had 7 a year ago, Tommy, and 5 straight games to end the season. He caught a touchdown pass. You feel like he's on the verge of maybe taking it to the next level.
1: I agree. Last two games, A&M and Clemson, he had over 100 yards, two in receptions. And he's by that Bruce Feldman guy that does that freak list. He's a freak, you know, and that's in a positive sense. They clocked him running 23.8 miles per hour. My cars won't go that fast half the time. And a 5% body fat, and I got that much body fat on my finger. You know, so it's amazing. I mean, but this guy, he didn't run track a couple of years ago. He stopped it. He committed to football, and I think the future is unbelievable for him. I think we'll use him in different patterns that we didn't do last year, which even accentuate what a game breaker he can be for us.
0: He's got, if he starts catching the ball in mid-range, the yes. square ends, the slants, that's going to open up the entire offense.
1: No question.
0: Because you have to change differently. It's one thing if you're just backing up all the time and trying to cover him. He starts catching those outs, in routes, all that, everything's going to open up for Carolina. He's Nick Harbor. He'll be a starter today with along with Mazio Bennett. Watch out. Sequel Patterson has been playing a bunch. The freshman from Charlotte, North Carolina, number 23, reclassified in the class of 2026. Outstanding player, DJ back, we mentioned already, in Nitro Tuggle. We'll look at Lenoris. Matthew Fuller is the starter running back and talk a little bit more about the Gamecock defense when we come back to Flip of the Coin and our opening kickoff for next on the Gamecock Sports Network from Learfield.
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0: All right, here we go. You got us until kickoff, 10 minutes from now. This is the Gamecock Sports Network. Glad to be back on the air. Glad to get to Carolina football. A lot of urgency around the program. Got a rebound, reset from a year ago, which was not a Shane Beamer-like team. We lost games late. We were not functional consistently on offense, and went 4-8 on the season, and Coach Beamer knows, just like anybody else who's in their sixth year of their contract, you got to get it done. They'll start it all today against Kent State. We're talking about the starting lineups before today's ball game. And Tommy, you mentioned it in the pregame. I think Matthew Fuller is lined up to be the guy if he wants to be it. He's 5'11", 221-pound redshirt sophomore from Jessup, Georgia. 72-yard TD burst versus LSU a year ago, 285 yards. But everybody, including the staff, thought he had more in him. Houston, to mention that as well, I think he could be a star for us.
1: Well, I think we're counting on him. We need him to step up and seize this opportunity to be the go-to guy. I mean, he could be another Rocket Sanders, although, in my opinion, a little quicker than Rocket. Good size, 5'11", 221. He runs low to the ground, got good body lean. All of those things he has, you just got to get him the ball in the right situation. And I think I like when Kendall Braz, a coordinator, is telling me that stuff. So is Beamer. And so I think that's going to happen. And I'm looking forward to that.
0: They're going to try to run the football a lot.
1: Yes.
0: Don't let this fool you now. They score a bunch of points, but they do it on the ground. Mm-hmm. Brady Hunt's the tight end, the back, the veteran from Muncie, Indiana. Got 21 career receptions. He's rushed it three times in that tush-push type play as well. But we're solid there. We're solid with Maurice Brown and his backup. We might have a third tight end emerge in Mike Tyler from Columbia, South Carolina, played his ball at Hammond. Lenora Sellers, the veteran quarterback in his fourth year in the program, 12-12 as a starter. He'll go at quarterback. We all know what he needs to do, a little bit higher on his completion percentage, avoid the sacks, and get back to producing in the running game as well.
1: I think the other thing about him, too, is, you know, they talked to him about being a more vocal leader, taking a leadership role. And you know as well as I do, all that's good, but the quarterback is a guy that normally needs to step it up. That's what you're looking for, that leadership to come from. And they're seeing a difference in him. They're seeing him a little more engaged, a little more out front leading, which is another good sign.
0: Let's go to the Gamecock defense. They're lining up for 2001. Kai Kroger, our celebrity starter today. He's only an NFL punter who crushed the football around here for years for the Gamecocks. At a defensive end, Anthony Addison put on the weight, Tommy. It's 6'4", 230 now. The Sumter native will get the start at the DN spot. Most improved player in the spring, Gabriel Brownlow Dendy, a senior from Lakeland, Florida, number 99, 6'3", 310, will go at one of the tackles. Tomiwa Durang, yay, high A, will start at the other one, a transfer from Illinois, all Big Ten performer. He was at Kentucky, West Virginia, and FSU. Tommy Lee's one of those well-traveled guys, but has been making big-time plays. He's one of those guys that was a little salty at practice who liked to talk smack to the offensive lineman. He'll be in the front. Number 13 he'll be wearing, 39, Caleb Herring. The spot that Dylan Stewart would normally play, Tommy, that'll be Caleb moving up there from Newman, Georgia. He's a Tennessee guy, transferred from there. He played 36 games. They think, you know, he's had five sacks in his career, maybe take it to the next level here at South Carolina. The linebackers Tommy talked about, Fred J.R. Johnson from Norfolk, Virginia, played in all 25 games over his career. He's third on the team and tackles a year ago. Sean Murphy, the former FSU and Alabama transfer, number seven from Manassas, Virginia, will get one of the linebacker spots. And Justin Okoronkwo will play. J.O., the Munich, Germany native, played his ball at Alabama. What a good-looking kid, Tommy. I think it might be his year to have a breakout year. He's looked great in camp, definitely taking on a leadership role. Watch out for J.O.
1: I agree. I think our linebackers are solid. I think we're solid there. And like, you know, they're all good size. They can run. And you said, you know, leadership is very important.
0: We may have two of the best corners or cornerback combinations in the league this year. Vicari Swain, he's not just a kick returner. He's a very good corner at 6'1", 193. And Judge Collier, number 8 from Rock Hill, South Carolina. Now, to start the 2026 season, the best entrance in college football. On a very hot day at Williams-Brice Stadium, here's 2001.

0: time this year. Here comes the Gamecocks. Carolina in their garnet jerseys, white pants, white helmets. And they'll hit the west sideline. The captains are out as well. Repositioned visitors locker room, Tommy, to the southeast side. And here comes Kent State towards their bench. Logistically, a smart move near that side. It avoids the run through by the student section over here. It also allows us on the north end, I think they were thinking it'll be a little bit of a beautification. We won't have their truck out there right at the front of the stadium. What's funny is that may be the smallest tunnel at all at Williams-Brice Stadium. Kent State literally is coming out two by two. That's as wide as it gets.
1: It looks like the one we went to at Notre Dame a long time ago. We were up there when you'd walk up the hill and all that, steps and all. But you're right. I think strategically it was a wonderful move on Donati's part and the whole planning of the stadium, because it sets the tone right. As you said, you don't drive up here and see the opposing team buses out there and all that stuff, and then they can't run out in front of our team and go right before them. Sometimes they'd come before 2001, after 2001, and sometimes they'd come in the middle of 2001. So it was distracting. So to heck with you. You're not the home team, and that's our place.
0: Let's go down for the coin toss. Here's Chet Tucker.
2: All right, guys, have a good game today. Kent State, you're going to call the toss. That's tails. That is heads. That's heads. That is tails. What is your call?
3: Tails.
4: What do you call them, tails?
2: Tails, if I drop it, we do it again. Tails was the call.
4: It is tails.
2: You won the toss. You can receive or defer.
3: What's the ball?
4: You want the football. Which way you want to kick? So put your there.
5: Kent State wins the toss, elects to receive.
0: Why not? The Golden Flash is going to try to make a flash here early on. Carolina will go on defense. Really six captains, but four of them go out today for the Gamecocks early on. Gerald Kilgore, Sean Murphy, Peyton Williams, and Fred J.R. Johnson. They voted on team captains early on this year. First time Shane Beamer is... never done that, he said. He thought it was a mature team. They knew who they were, and they were prepared to put that on the back of these team members. Again, for the third time, Tommy, Lenore Sellers has been voted team captain, and he needs to take that role seriously.
1: He really does. Be more vocal. He's a quiet guy. Great, great person. Good family. But that's not his nature to step up like that, but I think he's done a good job of adjusting and assuming the role of leadership, understanding what it means, you know, for his future, but also for the team out there. But I do want to mention one thing. Most people saw probably that Gamecocks signed another kicker, last week, I guess it was, or this week.
0: A couple days ago.
1: He cannot play today.
0: Ethan Sanchez.
1: Yeah, cannot play today. So just making that clear as we get ready to kick off here.
0: Yeah, he has the mandatory time through the NCAA, which you'll have to wait. He would be available through Townsend next week if coach should do that. Max Kelly is suspected to get the role today, and not only his kickoff duties, Tommy, but in place kicking. He's not kicked in a ball game as place kicker. There is a roundabout three-way level workout for kickers, and to say that Shane Beamer has not exactly been pleased with the consistency is an understatement. You can't have, it wasn't the only reason we fell in those games, Tommy, but, you know, we make two kicks in Alabama. We make a kick in Alabama. We make a kick at LSU. We win those games a year ago.
1: I tell you, Todd, you so appropriately said that, and also you mentioned earlier about being ahead in the fourth quarter and all this stuff. We were so far away, I mean, so close last year to having a very wonderful season and just couldn't finish it. We've got to close the game. We've got to close the gap, and kicking is a major part of that.

0: Seahawks will kick out of the south end zone. The flashes send two men back around the 6-yard line. Kelly will run up, put his right foot into it, and we're underway in the 2026 season. And it'll be a touchback. Another one from Max, who a year ago had 47 kickoffs and 17 touchbacks. As the kickoff team greets the students,
1: I got to hand it
0: cockpit.
1: I got to hand it to our students, though. Look, you know, they're no cooler than anyone else.
0: No, they're hotter but that position where they're located.
1: But they're here. I mean, the upper deck and all of the end zone, and they're having a big time. 70,000 applications to get in this place this year, folks. Unbelievable growth. Unbelievable just an atmosphere here at the university. So really proud of it.
0: Drew DeShields is the quarterback for the Golden Flashes, 6'2", 195 from Beloit, Ohio. Takes Wayne Harris to his right, out of the gun with four wide receivers. Now they motion to the left side outside the tackle. Takes a snap, going to throw underneath, a dive for it. They Gamecocks say it wasn't caught. Official says it was. Darrellis Clark, the All-American kick returner.
2: Darrellis on the field is a completed catch.
0: Has gained 3 yards, and the Flashes are going in a flash. Back to work this time on the ground. Wayne Harris pulling his way into a linebacker or two for Carolina and gains 5 on it. Here comes third down and short for the Golden Flashes. We're just underway at Williams-Brice Stadium. First possession of the ball game. Carolina with a late substitution. And Gamecocks can't get somebody off the field. We step back away. Let's see if we can get off the sideline. The Golden Flashes wait. And now move two tight ends over to the right side. Third down and one. A lot of movement. Handoff inside. Hit at the line, but he pushes across the 35-yard line. Oh, we were in the backfield, Tommy, but couldn't hold it to a 2-yard run on the play. And Wayne Harris, the redshirt sophomore from Charleston, West
2: Please
0: Virginia.
2: Please reset the game clock to 25 seconds. Please reset the game clock to 25 seconds and hold for my whistle.
0: Gets the first down despite Gerald Kilgore in the backfield.
1: Yeah, a little confusion that time on defense, and one of the players, a little lollygagging off there, and they had to yell and make sure he got off. So a little miscommunication out there defensively, but as Todd called it, still nearly had him in the backfield, but he was able to pull ahead and pick up enough yards for the first down.
0: Just across the 35-yard line with no score here, just underway at 13-18 in the first quarter. The visiting Kent State Flashes got the football and take a snap. The Shields, hands off left side, cutting across the 40-yard line, and the Shields took an absolute blow in the face from Gabriel Brownlow Dindy. And Harris gained 7 on first down. Good-looking play, Tommy. A little misdirection. We were in the backfield, just chose the wrong Golden Flash to hit.
1: Yeah, good ball handling back there by the Shields as well. I just love misdirection. I think that it does so much to freeze a linebacker, maybe even an edge guy, and they did a good job with that right there.
0: Brandon White comes in to sub for Harris on this hot day. A 3-wide receiver set over to the right side. Now they'll bring the big tight end to the right next to the tackle. Out of the gun again. And it's play action and a crossing route incomplete on the slant play. The Shields had a man. Darrellis Clark open, but he's not that big. He's only 5'10", 160 pounds. And the Shields overthrew him. Pretty tight coverage, but it was open on the play. Collier was trailing him.
1: It was. Good play against the defense who were running then. The guy that helped us probably more than anything was the official. He was kind of standing there in the way. That could have affected the Shields' view and maybe caused him to throw it a little bit quicker than he wanted to, and maybe higher.
0: The incomplete pass brings up third down and 3 in the first drive. Darrellis Clark's in the backfield. 4 seconds left on the play clock. The Shields calls for the football. Handoff, sweep play left side, hit short of it. Wayne Harris on the run. And coming in from the outside was J.O. Justin Okoronkwo. And hold on, there's a penalty flag on the play. And that was a false start by the Golden Flashes. He was short on the run.
2: Illegal formation offense. Formation. Five players in the backfield. The penalty is declined. Fourth down.
0: And let's see what the visiting highly numbered underdogs do. They will trot out the punt team, but watch for it. They're at their own 44-yard line at Williams-Brice Stadium, kicking from north to south. Gaystol stands at the 29-yard line, moves to his right, boots it. And it's short. Mercari Swain's going to come up and tell everybody to get out of the way. Now he picks it up at the 19. Mercari, who had three touchdowns a year ago and picked up a few of them along the way like that after one bounce, saw that it was going to roll deep into Gamecock territory, and the 41-yard punt turns into a 7-yard gain. So Carolina's look at the first offense of Kendall Briles. New offensive coordinator, came from TCU, has been many, many years in successful offense. He'll break the huddle now, and they do a short set with Carter Miller being the center. He steps away from Lenora Sellers, who's going at quarterback. It is Matthew Fuller, along with Nick Harbor, Mazio Bennett, and DJ Black. Out of the gun, pistol formation. Quick throw to the outside. Got his man, Nick Harbor. Turns the corner, upside the Gamecock bench, and it's run out of bounds. They brought Harbor in, Tommy, right next to the tackle, almost like a tight end, and dumped it out to him. It's a 15-yard gain on the play.
1: Yeah, nice ball fake back there. This offense, so much of this offense is around something that's kind of gotten this day in college football, and that is the art of handling the ball by the quarterback, the faking of the fullback or the running back as well. Good job right there. Kent State's done a good job with their running backs, too.
0: Tight formation this time for Lenoris, who brings Bennett in motion over to the right side. It'll be a handoff inside to Fuller, who's hit in the backfield and dropped immediately. Somebody went unblocked and got it for minus three on the play. For the Golden Flashes in Carolina, the middle linebacker, Rocco Nickel and Jahi Enroy in on the play. And that'll take it up to a second down and 13 with 10:58 to go in the first quarter. It'll be a wide receiver screen out to the outside. Here's Harbor, almost busted it through. He had nothing but green grass ahead of him going towards the fairgrounds, but they got him by the ankle. It is an 8-yard gain. It'll bring up a third down and 5 for Carolina. Big-time emphasis so far. Nick Harbor with two catches on the afternoon, and Carolina goes quickly on a third and 5. One back in the backfield, Bennett in motion again. Stutter step stays on the left side. Here comes a blitz up the middle, picked up initially. Thrown out to the outside, got it to Bennett. Turns the corner and needed to get to about the 47-yard line. Suggs says he got it, and I think he does. Let's look at the spot. It is. First down, Carolina. Good throw from Sellers, Tommy.
1: Good throw, good ball fake again. And just getting the ball into playmaker's hands. And the key there is, you know, Todd, being a quarterback yourself, throw it where the receiver does not have to turn around. So they throw it to the lead position.
0: Timeout on the field.
1: Looks like we've got something wrong with the chain gang over there.
0: First game jitters for the chain gang.
1: Yep.
0: Yeah, you're right. They untangle them and get it straight. First drive for Carolina's offense on the afternoon. Kent State had a couple of first downs and then punted it away. And now Lenoris and crowd on the go. Nitro Tuggle comes into a ball game along with Mazio Bennett at the wide receiver spot. Motion and a flag on the play.
2: Before the snap ball starts, 62 offense, 5-yard penalty, first down.
0: Nolan Hay in, playing at left guard. They'll rotate Nolan Hay with Hank Purvis and Carter Miller. You see Nolan Hay, who was a big part of playing center when he was healthy a year ago, and guard position. First penalty of the 2026 season. Wow, they're having struggles. No wonder the momentum's slow. A stoppage in play again. We'll see what the call is. There was no play.
1: Maybe the clock.
2: Please reset the play clock to 25 seconds and start it on my whistle.
0: Everybody getting warmed up on the hottest day of the year at Williams-Brice Stadium. And now, after the penalty, it's first and 15 with 9:46 to go in the first quarter. No score at Williams-Brice Stadium. Pitch play, option, left side, and hit just as he got to the line of scrimmage with Matthew Fuller. And the Golden Flashes make a big splash and lose their helmet. Just a one-yard gain on the play, and that was a strike on Matthew.
1: Yeah, no blocking out there that time on the outside guys. And I don't know who it was who missed them, but it's not a well. It was not set up well against that defense.
0: Angela Stockstill on the big hit for Kent State. Mo Brown missing a block, unusual for him. Maurice Brown, Matthew Fuller into the backfield, but Lenoris wants to throw it. He's got an in route down the seam. He had an open man. He can't deliver. It was Bennett on a seam route. And Lenoris looked left, kind of short-armed it back to his right. It took one hop in front of him, so the first miss of the year for Lenoris.
1: Yeah, he was wide open, too. A good position on the defensive back, and had the pass been there, been a big completion, and Lenoris knows it better than anyone.
0: D.J. Black comes into the ball game on a third down and 14. 9:26 to go. They need to get all the way to the KSU 42-yard line to pick up the first. They bring in everybody tight. They back out on the blitz, now bring some. Lenoris bouncing in the pocket, in trouble, and sacked. And that's the first sack of the year. Minus four on the play, and it'll bring up a fourth down. And 18 yards to go. So again, the penalty gets you early, Tommy. And then a sack play. The middle linebacker, Rocco Nicole from Philadelphia.
2: 25 and on the sack of Lenoris. From South Carolina on the scrimmage kick.
1: It looks to me we're struggling a little bit up front with some communication on an assignments up there. And once we get that down, I think we'll be better. But Kent State's playing a little tough themselves on defense right now.
0: There's Mason Love, a returning punter, to boot it away. It's a low line driver angling towards the Gamecock bench and out of bounds. So I don't think he hit it that well. But Darielis Clark, one of the nation's best, in fact, the nation's best kickoff return man, was back to receive the punt, but no chance for him. Timeout on the field with 8:39 to go in the first quarter. A quiet and hot Williams-Brice Stadium right now. Second drive upcoming for Kent State. It's another Williams and Williams timeout. 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
5: Hey, y'all, it's Charlie Starr from Blackberry Smoke. 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
1: We sent the very youthful Chet Tucker down to the sidelines today, but it's 96 degrees we're showing right now, Chet. I suspect it's as bad. I know it's bad down there on the field. How's it looking, impacting, and what do you think of those first two drives for these ball teams?
3: Well, it certainly is hot. There's no question about that. I think the players have it better than the fans in the stand. They've got the misters, the cool benches, a little bit of shade on top of those. But if you look across the field to the Golden Flashes sideline, they've got South Carolina tents over their benches. The company that brought them the cooled benches did not leave them the shade, so the Gamecock staff had to scramble this morning to get them some tents. They just happened to be Gamecock.
1: Thank you, Chet. We'll check back in with you. The Shields, the quarterback from Ohio, average 14.93, is going to step back and set up a screen play. It's incomplete as he was trying to get Brandon White on the screen. Good pressure in his face. Tommy made him throw it a little too high.
4: Personal foul,
1: and off
4: roughing the
1: line.
4: Passer. 55 defense, 15-yard penalty, automatic first down.
1: Tommy, that's Julian Walker, who got his hands up in the face of the quarterback after he rushed. The freshman from Dutch Fork here had an Irmo, and the son of a strength coach gets into the lineup a little aggressive there, and that ends up being a 15-yard penalty and a first down for the Flashes.
5: I tell you, that play was set up perfectly, though. Had he been on target, he'd still be running. Did an excellent job, the Shields did at quarterback, of faking it to the right. Everything moved that way. Then at the last minute, he came back to the left because of Walker, who eventually was penalized, threw it too high.
1: He stays in at a down position. The Flashes will run up the middle again. And they'll be taken down on the play. Brandon White, the tailback from Ohio. Quayshed Scott, that we hadn't talked about, Tommy, from Marion, South Carolina. 2 seasons at Kentucky. He transferred in. He had 39 total tackles in his career. He looks like he's going to play the nickel a lot this year. And it will come down and help and support the run game like he did on that.
5: Yeah, we got a lot of South Carolina boys that went to other places. Then they came back home here. And I'm glad to have him back. He's one of them.
1: Wayne Harris back in the ballgame at tailback. Three wide receivers left side. The Shields wants to throw into coverage and incomplete. Scott, we just talked about at the nickel spot, all over the slot wide receiver. And that'll bring up third down with 7:54 to go in the first quarter. No score at Williams-Price Stadium.
5: The Shields projected to be All-MAC conference. Completed 56.79% of his passes. Not an overwhelmingly effective passer, but good enough. He also runs the ball well, so gotta watch him. That time he probably threw it a little too hard, maybe a little late as well.
1: At their own 40-yard line, or just inside it actually, at the 40-yard line. Look at the chains across the way, guys. They're still having problems on that side. They'll go to throw the football to the outside, and it's caught right at the 45-yard line. It's short of the first down yardage needed. Collier on the coverage. It's a 7-yard gain on the play. Wayne Harris was split out left, and it's fourth down for the Golden Flashes, who again will run out their punt team. Good sure tackle though, Tommy. Collier at times, and frankly the corners, can come up there a little lazy on that little hitch route. He was sure to wrap out and got him down.
5: He really was. He got a good base with his feet that time. Good position to make the tackle, not let him go left or right on him, anything like that. So good play.
1: And Stokel to punt from his own 33-yard line. Vicari Swain stays back there dangerously on this hot day at his own 8-yard line. Stokel swings one right at him. Vicari goes over to the far bench, going to catch it, go up the far sideline, gets a couple before being knocked out of bounds over there on the east side. So the Gamecocks will take over for the second time on this hot afternoon at Williams-Price Stadium with 7 minutes to go. It'll be another Williams and Williams timeout, though. This is Carolina football from Learfield.
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1: Ball tipped up in the air. It picked off. The Gamecocks down the far sideline. The linebackers knocked out of bounds.
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1: 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Tommy Suggs, I'm Todd Ellis. Chet Tucker down to the sidelines. The Gamecocks are about to have their second offensive series of the afternoon. And the Golden Flashes of Kent State have punted twice. And Lenora Sellers comes out. And he'll take Matthew Fuller in to his right to look back over to the sidelines. He's got a three wide receiver set. And Brady Hunt set over to the right side. They'll split out left. Mazio Bennett and Nick Harbor going in that direction. And here comes a draw play right up the middle, and here goes Fuller across the 20. 30, 40, still at his feet at the 50, and they finally get him down. Oh, that was shades of his run against LSU a year ago. That one was a 60-plus yarder. That was good for 42.
5: Nice break that time. The dude in zone blocking up front this year allows your running back to pick the hole. Did a good job, Fuller, picking that hole.
1: Sellers wants to throw it now in the pocket. Out route towards the far sideline. Caught by his tight end, Brady Hunt. The first on the year for the graduate from Muncie, Indiana. And that's good for 7 yards on the play. And Carolina quickly up to the line of scrimmage. Hunt readjusts his shoulder pad. Lenora says, let's get ready. The official backs out. First and 10 at the Golden Flashes, 35. Zone play up the middle. Nice cut by Fuller. And he weaves his way down to the 30-yard line. And Carolina goes quickly again back up the line of scrimmage. They throw the football to the umpire. And already, Carter Miller's over the football. Timeout on the field again. What do you think, those chains were in some rusty area, Tommy, over the
5: I don't know
1: summertime?
5: What that was. I mean,
1: I haven't struggles with those.
5: WD-40 at home.
1: We could have brought it.
5: That's right.
1: That'll give the Gamecocks a chance to bring in some wide receivers, including DJ Black, the transfer from Inman, South Carolina. Last stop was at UCF. He's a newcomer of the spring and played for Coach Furry at Limestone. They brought him in. He's had a big year for UCF. He's in the ballgame now. Lenoris going to run it himself for the first time on a draw play right side, and some speed and quickness gets him inside the 25-yard line and a Carolina first down. Oh, good move by Lenoris.
5: I tell you what, Todd, that will open up the running game. When that quarterback all of a sudden becomes mobile, they didn't see this last year. They didn't want to let him do it last year. That right there worries a defensive coordinator.
1: Golden Flashes get some late substitutions in. Three wide receivers over the left side at their KSU 25-yard line. Lenoris, handoff inside. And Christian Clark gets his first carry as a Gamecock. And it's 5 yards over the left side, 5'11", 216 from Phoenix, Arizona, transfer from Texas. 6 yard gain on the play, back to work, throwing the football out of the edge and down the sideline. Nick Harbor, he's going to step out of bounds. They're calling it a TD, but Tommy, I'm pretty sure we saw him step out of bounds around the 10.
5: I don't know how that official. Well, he's not a game.
1: Well, let's see. They'll review that either way.
5: Yeah,
1: it could be a 20-yard touchdown catch and run, or they'll review it.
5: Yeah, that official is not on the field official. He's just standing there, but he has no authority, basically. But I think I think he stepped out of bounds. Good athletic move by Harbor anyway.
1: Let's go down to Chet Tucker. Chet, what'd you see?
3: Yeah, it was right in front of us. I believe that Nick Harbor stepped on the sideline here, but no whistle. Now they'll blow it dead. Coach Mike Furry came over to do a little help to try to disguise it. He left a divot right here on the sideline.
1: I saw him step on.
3: Yeah, he came over here to kind of conceal that a little bit.
5: All right, Chet, you're not supposed to say that.
1: No, I love that.
5: I know, that's funny. We saw it up here, too. I didn't know what he was doing.
1: I knew what he was doing.
5: Well, you got smarter.
1: Oh, Chet, well done. Good eyes.
5: Funny.
1: That's like in NASCAR, which is a great weekend for the state of South Carolina. He's not bumping you. It's rubbing, and rubbing is racing. And the coach is trying to find every advantage he could get. So Nick Harbor caught the wide receiver screen. Great blocking on the outside. I missed the

0: complain too much about the portal.
1: Seventh play of the drive for Carolina. They got it first and goal at the own 7-yard line. 4:31 to go in the first quarter of play. Two tight ends in the ballgame. Lenoris has got Fuller up the middle, and Matthew Fuller into the end zone for the first touchdown of the 2026 season. Touchdown, Carolina. Touchdown, Matthew Fuller from 7 yards out. He had two TDs a year ago, and he starts the Gamecock offense off this season.
0: I think good blocks that time by Coach Upuku and also Harnett over there on the right side. Looks like to me they did a good job of coming down on the nose guy, and Fuller able to just find the hole and then made a couple of nifty little moves and pulled away from one tackle to score.
1: Here's Max Kelly to attempt the extra point on his debut as Carolina's place kicker. Very strong and up and good into that cockpit area. And Carolina's on the board with 4:18 to go in their first quarter. There's timeout on the field brought to you by Williams & Williams. This is Carolina football from Learfield.
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1: Hot day at Williams-Brice Stadium in the season opener. You got these fans up waving their white towels, probably breathing, fanning themselves some, and celebrating the Gamecocks' drive. We had them, Tommy, I think it's 7 plays, 87 yards, 2:17 off the clock, and the run by Matthew Fuller, a 7-yard touchdown. Good balance on that. A lot of different plays by Coach Bryles. Lenora Sellers runs, Lenora Sellers throws. Nick Harbor probably would have had a touchdown, just barely stepped out of bounds, and then Matthew Fuller cleaned it up.
0: Yeah, Sellers 5 of 6, 52 yards so far in the game, and then Matthew Fuller into this drive, he had minus 2 yards on 2 carries. Now he's got 5 for 52. Of course, the longest was a 42-yard jump.
1: Good-looking play there. Good blocking right side on that long run to bust open the drive, and here comes Max Kelly to kick off again for the Gamecocks from south to north towards the fairgrounds. Glad you're with us on the Gamecock Sports Network. Max had a touchback on his previous, and he booms this one pretty good, too, and they will let it bounce in the end zone. Touchback on the play. Good job there. Some new coaches, including our special teams coach, Coach Miley, this year. Tommy's had his hands full trying to figure out this kicker thing. But he's got good return men and good athletes to cover kicks. Be interested to see what Shane Beamer.

0: does to mix in Beamer ball with him, but so far so good.
1: Yeah, talking about coaches too, we brought in five new ones. Kent State brought in six. So not only players moving around, coaches are too in this day and time. You got to win pretty quickly.
0: Mark Carney got the job. He was the interim at Kent State a year ago, got five wins and brought in a bunch of coaches. All right, four-man front for Carolina now. First and 10 for the Flashes at their own 25-yard line. Standing up on the edge is Herring. Now we rush five. DeBrule's going to throw in the slot, and it looks like it's caught right off the turf. Nice catch on the play for an 8-yard gain. Wayne Harris, who plays in the backfield and out in the slot, makes the catch. So Carolina couldn't get there in time with a Clayton White blitz. And it's second down and short with 3:59 to go in the first quarter. Carolina up 7-0. Gamecocks with a 9-game SEC schedule this year. Two non-conference games to start the season. Then the SEC, then the Clemson Tigers at the end. Caffey is in at the tailback spot. Number 5, a redshirt sophomore, 220 pounds to the right of the Shields. They'll hand to him left side, and the Gamecocks will be right there and pushing him back. That is GBD. Gabriel Brownlow Dendy. Minus one on the play, his first tackle of the loss for this year. A year ago, he had 22 tackles, 3.5 tackles for a loss, and half a sack.
1: He also got the Harold White GPA Award on defense in the spring, so smart guy too.
0: That took what should have been a third, an easy third down, back to a third and four. The Shields moves two tight ends over to the left side. Two wide receivers over to the right. He's calling for it out of the gun. Looking to pockets, going to throw underneath. Got his man and caught. Knocked down immediately, but not before he picked up the first down, a 5-yard throw and catch. Boy, underneath, a lot of zone from Clayton White, and the Shields doing a good job of making those plays.
1: Yeah, throwing the ball quick, not enough time for it to get a much pressure on him back there, and he's just a good target thrower so far in this game. Missed a couple here and there, but overall, throwing the ball well. And it's a good offensive scheme against what we're running defensively.
0: Hunter Hopperton on the catch for the Golden Flashes, the tight end, sitting down in that zone. All right, first and 10 for KSU with 2:11 to go in the first quarter. Four-man front again for the Gamecocks. Snap it back as motion comes. Handoff left side, Carolina there, falling forward for a yard or two maybe on the play. Is the back, but not before. That was King. Mason King on the carry, but not before Quashad Scott makes the stop. The junior from Marion, South Carolina, transferred in for Carolina. The Shields going to go on a quick throw to the outside, and good coverage on the end. That's Hopperton, the tight end. And that's going to be the freshman.
1: Currents, yeah.
0: Jazavian Currents on a good hit. The Rock Hill, South Carolina, South Point product, played quarterback and safety. He's a finalist for the Shrine Bowl and Mr. Football. And a good athlete. People say he's the future at that free safety position. And he made a good tackle on that play.
1: Yeah, big time play. Big time athlete. Highly recruited. Gamecocks lucky to have him.
0: Third down and 9 now. 1 minute and 8 seconds to go in the first quarter. Carolina up 7-0. They empty the backfield. Now fill it up. 4 seconds left on the play clock. Motion in front of the Shields. He just gets the playoffs under pressure. Now going to roll right, looking for anybody down the field. Pumps, throws late and out of bounds. Incomplete. And it's fourth down for the Golden Flashes. Good coverage downfield and good pressure up the middle. That time by Troy Pikes, Tommy.
1: Yeah. Yep.
0: He made the Shields pick one side of the field. Nobody open.
1: Addison over there as well.
0: Yeah, Addison
1: on
0: the...
1: Just good. Yeah, the pocket broke down. And about the first time so far, the Shields ran, and which he should do. But these guys can run, too. So they came up, put some more pressure on him. He just had to get rid of it.
0: Stokel, the redshirt freshman, back to punt again. Vicari Swain trying to get one loose here. Going to stand around the 12-yard line. A low snap handled. Vicari's going to wave it and call for the fair catch at the 15-yard line or just outside of it. And that's a 47-yard punt. Nice job to handle that snap that was low to Stokel. And Carolina offense will get a chance again to go to work. They were heavy favorites in this ball game. Started a little bit slow, but put a nice drive together in the last series. 7 plays, 87 yards. 87-yard touchdown by Matthew Fuller. And as Tommy mentioned, had negative yards until that drive. Now he's 5 carries for 52 yards and that touchdown. Lenore Sellers, 5 of 6 on the afternoon for 52 yards. The guys in Garnet will break the huddle. And 2 in the backfield. Lenoris working the pistol formation. Handoff, right side, stutter step coming back to the left before he gets into the arms of one of the Golden Flashes defenders is Christian Clark. And a 4-yard gain on the play. Two backs in the backfield again, this time for Sellers, who adjusts his face mask. Sends a man in motion, left side, sweeping play, right side. That's Matthew Fuller, who turns the corner and drops the hammer on the defender while he gets the first down. The physical Matthew Fuller gains 10 yards on the play and pushes the chains forward.
1: Good blocking on the right side out there by those big old linemen. Arnett was out there. Coach Poku was out there. Just really good movement. Able to get out there. More athleticism than the ones we've had in the past. Able to get out there and block for him. So good blocking.
0: That'll end the first quarter of the season-opening ball game at Williams-Brice Stadium, and the Gamecocks are on top 7-0. Timeout on the field brought to you by Williams & Williams. We'll be back. This is Carolina Football from Learfield.
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5: 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So we get started with the second quarter. Chris Miller here with your scoreboard. Right now, Indiana leads North Texas 21-6. It's Alabama all over East Carolina 31-7. Houston on top of Oregon State 16-7. Ohio State blanking Ball State 21-0. Games in the top 25 still to come. Georgia, Tennessee State, Oregon, Boise State, Texas, Texas State, Penn State, Marshall. Furman travels to Tennessee. It's Iowa, Northern Illinois, Texas A&M, Missouri State, Texas Tech, Abilene Christian. Clemson goes to LSU, Western Michigan and Michigan, and the late game on ESPN Plus, Utah Tech and BYU. Other games of the SEC underway right now. Again, we got that matchup between East Carolina and Alabama. Other games still to come in the SEC. Baylor and Auburn, that game scheduled for a 3:30 start. With a call of the second quarter, here's the voice of the Gamecocks, Todd Ellis.
0: Chris, thanks for the update. Can't wait to be with you at halftime. We'll catch up on that. Preview some games as well coming up in the Southeastern Conference and beyond. Great to be back to football. And the Gamecocks are up 7-0 here over the Golden Flashes from Kent State. Back to work this time, going north to south. Left to right in front of us, Lenore Sellers out of the gun, wants to throw it. Quick throw to the outside to Harbor. Breaks one tackle at the 40. 45 and steps out of bounds on the Gamecock sideline. Tommy, that's something we did not see a lot of from Nick a year ago. Stiff arm and the ability to get away from players. They can take the big guy down sometimes because he's so tall. Nice run after the catch.
1: You know, the difference, Todd, to me is, I know you and I have talked about this a lot off air and on air, is he's had to work himself into being a receiver. He's a great trackster that's fast, that catches the ball. That showed me he's getting the instinctive ability to be a receiver by making those natural moves. Very impressive with that one right there. Nice move.
0: Fourth catch of the afternoon for 58 yards. Lenoris, ground game, up the middle. Christian Clark. Clark spinning away from a couple of defenders and down to the 41-yard line of KSU. A 7-yard gain on the play for Clark. As we mentioned, transferred from Texas. Rushed 55 times for 236 yards. He had 2 TDs, and he's back to work over the left side again for a first down for Carolina on a 5-yard gain.
1: Again, good vision by Clark and also Fuller so far. We haven't seen Howell yet, I don't think, but those guys running with the heads up, that zone blocking up front allows him to pick the hole, and it's not just one-on-one blocking, it's zone blocking, like I just said. So anyway.
0: Bryles empties the backfield. Lenoris wants to go down the field on a goal route at the goal line. It's incomplete. And a flag on the play.
1: Yeah, he grabbed his arm.
0: Last minute. They wanted Nitro Tuggle. And he got
6: pass
0: hit.
6: Defense number one. 15-yard penalty. Automatic first down.
0: Boy, the ball was arriving on time and in the right place, Tommy. And the KSU player rightfully hit Tuggle just before it arrived.
1: Kind of grabbed his arm there a little bit.
0: Definitely.
1: But yeah. You know, I wish I had a name. I wish I was Nitro.
0: That's pretty cool.
1: Don't you like him?
0: Yeah.
1: I do.
0: I'm going to give you one. We need to think about that.
1: Let's change Kershaw to Nitro. I think that Nitro.
0: Yeah.
1: Kershaw, you look like a Nitro.
0: Yeah. Moves so fast. All right. The Gamecocks on the move. Speaking of it, just outside the 20-yard line of KSU at the 22 or so. Donovan Murph's in the ballgame at a wide receiver spot. 6th play of the drive. Sellers out of the gun, wants to throw the quick out route. That's on the edge to Murph. He gets tripped up as he catches it. That's going to be a loss of 4 yards on the play. That time actually well covered by Kent State, Tommy.
1: It really was, yeah. We had a little eye candy back there with a misdirection, all good ball handling, but they followed Murph out there. 2 guys out there. He probably would have gained maybe 1 yard if he hadn't fallen down.
0: Run play with Clark up the middle. He gets the draw play inside the 20-yard line. Pumping those legs and an 8-yard gain on the play. It'll make it a more reasonable 3rd down now, 3rd and 6. 12:58 to go in the second quarter. Carolina quickly up the line of scrimmage. They need to get to the 12-yard line. Lenoris out of the gun. Takes it. Got an out route. Wide open. Spin it at the 5. Cut back and into the end zone. Touchdown, Carolina. Touchdown, Mazio Bennett. That's his 4th touchdown of his career. And the first of 2026 from 18 yards out. The extra point could make it 14-0. Carolina with 12:42 to go here in the second quarter.
1: Still strategically running Kent State from sideline to sideline. And to me, they looked a little winded. They look a little winded out there right now. We're running the tempo, too. We'll see tempo sometimes. Other times we won't. Right now, when things are going well, we do use tempo. That tires the other team out. Also doesn't give them enough time to...
0: Gamecocks lined up to go for 2 on the play. Snap it back directly. It's a jump play. Mo Brown caught it. Then he throws it to Brady Hunt.
1: Now that one's cool.
0: Pop pass. Snap to Mo Brown behind the O-line. Mo Brown then lost it to Brady Hunt. Tight end to tight end. And now it's 15-0 Carolina. Oh, Shane Beamer loves to break out a special teams play early in the season, even if he needs it or not, Tommy, to keep those opponents thinking about it as you go forward.
1: The other thing it does, too, is when you really need it in a big game, they have confidence, we do, in running it because it's worked before. So I think one thing, I said this earlier, I felt an air of confidence.
6: Kent State, 25 is wearing 62.
1: Going to practice and all and talking to the coaches, but the first part of this game I didn't now do.
0: That was 8 plays, 85 yards. Bennett with his 1st touchdown catch of the season. There's a timeout on the field brought to you by Williams & Williams. It's 15-0 Carolina. We'll be back. This is Carolina Football from Learfield.
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0: 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It picked off. The Gamecocks down the far sideline. 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
0: As you might expect, not everything perfect here early at Williams-Brice Stadium, but pretty good, darn good for the Gamecocks. They lead it 15-0 on another long drive. Lenora Sellers has been hot, stayed hot, 8 of 9 for 88 yards and that touchdown to Mazio Bennett. And here's Max Kelly to kick off again. High, end over end, returnable right at the goal line. And up the far hash and hit at the 15-yard line and brought down on the play. Wayne Harris, the Golden Flashes returner. No derealist out there at that time. And the Gamecocks, who gave up a few first downs in the first quarter, will come back out on the field. Xavier Currits, the freshman safety, who's been in the ballgame, made the stop there on the special teams. That's a good way to make your way into the lineup and get played. Do a good job on the special teams. And Carolina's got some athletes. We'll check some lineup again as changes are being made. Kendall Daniels, I see now, and Tommy at the free safety position for David Boosie. And he'll back out. Some new corners as well. First and 10 for the Golden Flashes. The Brule's gone all the way. Quarterback Mason King to his left this time. Long snap count. Holds in tight. Hands off. King, right side, trying the sweep. Struck down from behind before he got to the 20-yard line. A 4-yard gain on the play. Yeah, Tommy, we really need to find that third and fourth corner, I think.
13: Yeah.
0: DeMarcus Leach is in there right now for Judge Collier, a sophomore from Abbeville. Capable player, but it's not played that much. He's a long, lengthy guy as well. He's 6'3", 201, just like Torian Gray likes him.
1: Well, what a great job Torian Gray's done.
0: He might be the best coach on the team.
1: I swear. He has been phenomenal in developing those kids, recruiting those kids. Just unbelievable.
0: Second down and 6 from the 19-yard line. DeBrule wants to throw. He's in the pocket. Throws crossing route. Almost picked off. Thrown behind the intended receiver who was being trailed on the play. And come up with it on the deflection was Currents, the freshman we just talked about and made the tackle. He's in at the safety spot. Judge Collier at the other corner will watch the front as well. Julian Walker in at the defensive end spot. Check the other to begin with. Here comes third down. 11:46 to go in the second quarter. Carolina up 15-0. DeBrew out of the shotgun. Three wide receivers left side. Here comes a blitz up the middle. And a screen play right side. They got it set up across the 20 and 25. And actually a good tackle by the Gamecocks that time to keep Mason King from making it a huge play. Well executed by KSU. 9 yards and a first down. That was J.R. Johnson who came over to make the stop in open field.
1: Yeah, they've done that twice already with the screen. Very effective. The first time they overthrew the receiver, he was wide open as well. Two blockers in front of him. That time they hooked it and hooked up on him, and it was a good play. But the Shields does an excellent job, Todd, of looking it off. I mean, he comes back, looks to his left, stays there a long time, stays in with the field, flips it out the last minute. Good play. Good play.
0: Pick up on the first down screen play, or third down screen play. Moves the chains up to the 28. DeBrew wants to go to the air again. Gets flushed out right side. Going to run across the 30, 40, down the far sideline. And Gamecocks finally have to push him out of bounds as he gets into Carolina territory on the play. He can motor. He did that a year ago. 26 yards on that game.
1: He missed 2003 and 2024 because of injuries. So last year was his first year back in a long time playing, and he played well. Ran it 61 times, 179 yards, and 3 touchdowns. So not afraid to tuck it and go.
0: Had one of the best per reception averages in the country. And he's got his team at the Gamecock 46-yard line. He's got 4 wide receivers. It looked like there's some movement up front. The Gamecocks are pointing at the offensive line.
6: False start. Offense number 73. 5-yard penalty. First down.
0: William Johnson, the third from Avon, Indiana. A little too quick to move, but pretty clean game so far, Tommy. Each team's had a couple penalties, but overall, we've seen a lot worse in openers before.
1: We really have, and I think the interesting thing about college football now, we're working a lot of transfers in. They are doing the same thing. So you're just trying to get that team working together out there.
0: The Shields. And a quarterback going all the way. He'll sling it out to the outside. Incomplete. He wanted Brandon White. 190-pound freshman could not bring it in. Gamecocks were tracking on the play with 9:50 to go in the second quarter and leading 15-0. And we'll have another midfield battle hill here. A lot of Gamecock defensive front players, like you might expect, Tommy, coming in and out of the ball game. Troy Pike sliding in here late. And Tomiwa Durahie entered the defensive tackle as well. He'll play the nose, and he plays it in a big way. 345 pounds. Handoff inside right at him. And he'll get some help from a linebacker or two and take Mason King to the ground. Across the 50 into Gamecock territory, a 3-yard gain. But here comes third down and 12.
1: Hey, Todd, is there a better-looking kid in uniform than Walker, a freshman? My gosh.
0: Yeah, I guess that's what happens when you got a dad as a strength coach. he's not letting you relax too much, I don't think.
1: Oh, boy.
0: Yeah, he is lean and mean. He'll line up with that stand-up stance. Let's see if we can get to this quarterback. Here he is. Oh, he lets him loose, but another Gamecock takes him down. Oh, my. Walker came off the edge. He couldn't quite shake him. And then Anthony Addison cleaned it up for minus 6
6: for Kent State
0: on the play. That's another All-American Heating and Air sack for soldiers and another $200 donated to support our veterans.
1: Yeah, Walker, a little swim move that time on the guy trying to block him. Just out-quicked him as well. Got back there as Todd called it. Just could not bring the Shields down, but Addison came in and cleaned it up.
0: That's his first sack of his career for Addison. And Stokel will go to punt, steps to his right. Boy, that was pretty close to being blocked. Macari Swain comes over. There's a big high bounce. Macari's got to get out of the way. Nice job by Stokel.
1: Nice.
0: Macari tried to get it on the before it hit, but it bounces inside the 10-yard line.
1: Nice job by Macari Swain, too, to let it go.
0: 46 yards on the punt. It'll have the Gamecocks backed up when we come back. 8:21 to go in the second quarter. Carolina's up 15-0. Timeout on the Field brought to you by Williams & Williams. This is Carolina football from Learfield.
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0: Not the only thing that hadn't gone well for the Gamecocks today is field position. Tommy, this is our fourth possession of the ball game, third inside the 20. Good punting. Good job by the Golden Flashes. They've got us at our own 8-yard line.
1: Speaking of punting, when Kai Kroger was out there doing his
0: starting,
1: I remember Clemson a few years ago.
0: Throwing darts.
1: I don't blame the Clemson people. I just would not have understood it because every punt seemed to be in the 5-yard line would bounce sideways. Amazing.
0: Lenora Sellers is back in the ball game. Matthew Fuller to his right. They're backed up towards that north end zone. A little stutter now. Now Lenoris will look back over. And DJ Black trying to get the signal in from the far sideline. Snap it back. Fuller. They fake it to him and now throw to the outside. That's incomplete on the hitch play. A little low for Nick Harbor again. Tommy, that's a hard motion for Lenoris, who fakes the inside zone, then pulls it out, kind of throws it sideways, sidearm. You got it out quick.
1: You really got to either got to throw it sidearm or you got to move those feet real quickly.
0: Lenoris, quick throw to the outside to Mazio Bennett. And they call timeout, I believe, before the snap. Oh, they're going to review the catch.
14: Before the snap. Instant replay was initiated. The ruling on the field is an incomplete pass. The previous play is under further review.
0: Nicely done. And Shane didn't use one of his challenges. Didn't appear as Nick Harbor was out on the outside. So that's a big difference, too, particularly backed up like this with 8:10 to go. Be nice to put some cushion on this thing. Carolina leads at 15-0.
1: You know, Todd, we've talked about Nick Harbor over the years, and they always kind of, in their own way, kind of laughed about, you know, he's going to drop the first one, then he's going to catch the rest of them. Well, he hadn't dropped one today yet. You know, I mean, he really is into the moment.
0: Maturing to it, maybe, yeah.
1: And I talked to a couple of coaches about that. They said, yeah, you need to get him into the game. Well, he's gotten into the game today fine. He's made some good catches, but they haven't been horrible catches out there. But still, he's caught them and run with them. And as I said earlier, to me, he looks like he's becoming more of an instinctive receiver with some of his moves and things like that. So That bodes well for us, I think, going forward.
0: Had to call back a touchdown. He got 20 yards out as he stepped out of bounds, and he needs to catch one. Getting six straight games, he would have it, dating back to last year, if he could get one today. We've not gone deep to him, and only deep one time, Tommy. And that was to Nitro Tuggle down the far sideline. They call pass interference on that play. So Kendall Briles has been content so far to throw a lot out on the edges, as you mentioned, east and west. And here's the call.
6: After further review, the ruling on the field is upheld. It'll be second and 10.
0: So the Mazio Bennett catch and run short is taken off the board.
6: Please reset the game clock to 8 minutes, 16 seconds, 8-1-6.
0: And Carolina now, second and 10 with 8:16 to go, leading 15-0 at Williams-Brice Stadium. Boy, you can feel the heat coming off the stadium right through this window. I know it's brutal out there. Lenoris now. Going to throw the ball again. This was DJ Black. Caught the slot. Got some room. Now stepped up. He might have gotten it down. There's a fumble on the play. He might have put the ball on the turf trying to make that last move. He didn't get the knees down. The flashes say they've got it. And Black will be reprimanded. The first turnover of the year for Carolina.
1: He made the wrong move, too. He broke it to the outside. Should have kept it to the inside. He had more running room there, but it's okay. First one he's got.
6: The ruling on the field is a fumble recovered by the offense. Ooh. First down.
1: Yeah, it was, yeah. I think so.
0: David Pritchard. Let's go down to Chet Tucker.
15: Yeah, right there on that. Black was able to get upfield, lost the ball, recovered it initially, and then when they piled on top of him, the Golden Flashes were able to pull it away, but the referee said he was in possession with the ball down before it was taken away.
0: Good break for the Gamecocks and DJ Black. Coach Furry doesn't put up with that. Nitro Tuggle back into the ball game at one of the wide receivers in a tight formation. Everybody about 10 yards from the center. Now timeout.
6: Timeout.
0: Taken by the Golden Flashes.
6: Kent State. The first of the half. 30-second timeout.
0: Don't forget, Chris Miller will have our halftime report as he looked around the nation of college football and beyond, and have stats and scores from this first half here. Those suffering in the stands, or you're already in your car, some of them I know had to get out. It's hard to blame them if you're not finding at least some temporary relief. Thanks for being with us on the Gamecock Sports Network. I'm Todd Ellis. Tommy Suggs in his 54th year as analyst for the Gamecocks. David Spence, our spotter. Douglas Kershaw Adams, our statistician. Dan Stewart, our engineer. And Liz McMillan, our associate producer. Michael Collins back is really producing this in the studio. Don't forget, next week, 7 o'clock kickoff, Tommy. It'll only be 91 next week when we play Townsend Saturday night, 7 o'clock kickoff. Three straight home games. We open up with Mississippi State the following week in our SEC play. And Gamecocks trying to take advantage of what other people would describe, and probably rightfully so, as a favorable first half to the season.
1: I think Mississippi State's going to be a pretty good football team based on what I've heard. Talked to a couple of coaches again about them, and I think they brought in some good talent. Got a good coaching staff down there. You got to get through this one right now first. But
0: Max Drag is into the lineup, a reserve tight end from Chapin, South Carolina. And Lenoris is motioning to the sideline and asking Coach Briles what he wants. They'll flip Drag over to the right and go in motion that way. Run the football straight up the middle. That's Fuller, gets stood up. They rocked him back a little bit, and he does end up falling forward on the play. A 3-yard gain on the play. Second down and 7 upcoming. Drag stays in at tight end, quickly up to the line of scrimmage. And out on the edge, and a great leaping catch by Tuggle just on a stop route. Lenoris did a fake inside again and threw it on the edge. Tuggle went up and got it. His first catch as a Gamecock. It's good for 6 yards, and it's third down. They'll run the football with Fuller up the middle. Matthews trying to do it on his own. He reaches for it, and I think he got it. Golly, two guys hit him in the backfield. And then Matthew slung the ball forward and got the first down. Great instincts by your tailback there.
1: No question about it. Good size, too. We talked about him, 220s. He just stays on his feet.
0: Lenoris wants to throw the football. Got time in the pocket. Now it's collapsing on him. And now they take him down. That's the second sack on the day. He averaged 2.7 sacks a year ago. And KSU covered him up pretty good down the field that time. And no lane to get out. Minus one on the play. Boy, tons of whistles going on.
1: There's a penalty flag down here. I don't know what that's about, but
0: Max Drag back into the lineup. 6'4", 248 pounder from Chapin, South Carolina.
6: Illegal substitution defense. 12 players on the field at the snap. It's a 5-yard penalty. It'll be first down.
0: No wonder
6: he couldn't
0: find
6: anybody.
0: Please
6: reset the game clock to 6 minutes, 40 seconds.
1: I know this may be a little frustrating for the fans, some of the stuff going on, but again, I can't say it enough. Both teams are playing with new teams. They got players they didn't have 3 months ago. So a lot of that is communication. A lot of that is knowing what they do under pressure. And so no excuse necessarily, but that's just a fact.
0: Donovan Murph's into the ball game. And they'll run the football up the middle across the 50, 40. And running away at the 20, 10, 5. Touchdown, Carolina. Touchdown, Jabari Coleman. In his first carry as a Gamecock, he takes it 60 yards. Welcome to Williams-Brice Stadium. Jabari Coleman, the transfer tailback from Darby Township, Pennsylvania, came here with Stan Drayton from Penn State. Takes the sprint draw to the right side and says, I like this Southern football. Give me six. And it's 21-0 with the extra point upcoming.
1: Yeah, Drayton, one of three coaches that came from Penn State. Another was Clements and also Smiley. So good crowd coming there.
0: Max Kelly to attempt the extra point. Up and good. So we got some people getting involved early in the process. And Jabari Coleman lights it up at Williams-Brice Stadium. And the Gamecocks now are up over 250 yards in total offense. And they lead it 22-0. Timeout on the field brought to you by Williams and Williams. We'll be back. This is Carolina Football from Learfield.
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0: Jabari Coleman takes the Gamecocks on a first and five and goes 60 yards for his first touchdown as a Gamecock transfer from Penn State. With the extra point, Carolina's up 22-0 in the ball game. And it's time to pause 10 seconds for station identification. You're listening to the Gamecock Sports Network from Learfield. Day at Williams-Brice Stadium, and the Gamecocks are hot right now. They're going to kick off. Golden Flashes thought they had a fumble after a catch and run by DJ Black, but it was the Gamecocks who could recover. It did recover. A couple plays later, there goes Coleman to the touchdown. And now Max Kelly will kick off again. He's been perfect on touchbacks. Actually had one return this time. It's going to be over the head of the return man and out of the back of that south end zone. So, Tommy, so far going to plan as you would hope with this team in town in Kent State, who's certainly made some plays. What are your thoughts on the Gamecocks here in the first half?
1: I thought initially just a little sluggish, but mainly just figuring each other out. Each other meaning not the other team, but then ourselves. Just finding out who can play in the game and all this. And then getting used to the new offense. Defense looked okay and looked nasty, as we've talked about. But then all of a sudden we got some players, got some blocking up front, better situations. And I think we out-personnelling them now. Got more players than they do, and we should have. But they're still feisty enough.
0: Four-man front for Carolina. The Knights, the Golden Flash is under pressure, rolling out right side and throwing late, complete at the 36-yard line. Man, there's been some close plays like that where Carolina was tracking the quarterback to Shields, and Caleb Herring was on the move that time, and he just got the ball off. 12-yard gain on the play, first down for KSU. Just at 6 minutes to go here in the first half. Kari Swain in at a corner. Busey and Peyton Williams, the starters, in at the safety spots. Busey will come up to the line of scrimmage and help in the run game and pushing back on Caffey. No gain on the play on first down. Clayton White, a lot of times on first down, will bring added pressure. It's been good to him over the years. Jaquavius Dodds, the redshirt freshman from Taylor, South Carolina, had surgery in December, limited in the spring. Comes in and makes the stop on that play. Caffey still in the backfields. DeShields calls for the football out of the gun. Fakes to it. Looking out in the flats. Got his man. Caught and hit right away by Peyton Williams, who came from center field over on the edge to hit Cafe's, bounced out of bounds. 3 yard gain on the play, but here comes third down for Kent State.
1: Mr. Dependable, Peyton Williams.
0: Yeah.
1: Been there a while. Just always seems to perform. I wouldn't call him the flashiest we got back there, but pretty steady.
0: Duro G.A. checks in at one of the down positions. The Golden Flash is just 3 of 7 on third down so far this afternoon. They empty the backfield for the moment. 5 wide receiver set. Carolina's adjusting. Single safety. DeBrule wants to throw out on the edge. Almost picked off. I believe it's caught, but short of the first down. It is at the 44-yard line.
1: Got to be big going
0: for it. Flashes look like they're going to go for it here, yeah, as they trail 22-0. Hunter Hopperton. No, now they run the punt team out. And Bakari Swain.
17: 13 for Kent State is wearing 51.
0: Goes back to return the punt. He looks upset, like he wanted them to go for it. I don't know if he wants a pick or a punt return worse. But he'll stand back at the 15-yard line. Stokel's done a good job punting. Good snap that time. Puts his foot into it. Low liner. Going to bounce and roll inside the 15. As the Golden Flash is surrounded, it'll be down to about the 14, 13-yard line or so. So Carolina's done some damage on offense today, but they've had to do it from a long distance. Not great field position. 42-yard punt, but Carolina's got the football back with 3:30 to go in the ball game. Brand new offensive line for Carolina this year, and including a true freshman, Darius Gray, starting in the opening game. We've only had 11 since 2009 that have done that. And Darius, the athletic basketball player, offensive line, and defensive lineman from Virginia, out at left tackle today. That's just scary to say if you're doing that in the SEC. Christian Clark's the tailback, wearing number 10, from Phoenix, Arizona, to the left. of Sellers, who wants to throw it. Quick out route again. God, what a bullet from Sellers. Nobody going to get to that. Hit right on the edge to Donovan Murph, who makes the catch. And a six-yard gain of the play. Carolina looked like they want to go quickly on this drive. Boy, Nick Harper's way down the field. They had to wait for him to get back. The big guy settles in, and now they'll throw out that direction. Mazio Bennett gets a block from Harbor. Mazio steps over one tackle, and he's across the 25. Nick looks a little banged up, or at least has to readjust his helmet. And here comes DJ Black after the 9-yard gain on the play, and a Carolina first down. 22-0 Gamecocks, opening game of the 2026 season. 2:40 to go in the first half.
1: So far, Lenar Sellers is stats of 10 of 12, 109 yards, and one touchdown.
0: Sellers working out of the gun. Jabri Coleman's in. They'll fake to him. Lenoris wants to throw. Out route deep on the Gamecock bench. They call it good to catch.
1: What a throw.
0: Oh, DJ, nice catch as well as he stretched out, kept the toes in. But you're right, Tommy. That was all about Lenoris Sellers and the gun on the out route over the defender as well, a 13-yard gain.
1: Yeah, that's the key to me was he put it over the defender. Defender jumped up, was not able to get it, but it dropped it right in there. So an excellent throw with enough speed and velocity to get it there. And good completion.
0: 2 minutes to go in the half. Lenoris wants to throw again. Steps up. Now got to step back. Now guns it. Got a wide open man. That's Black at the 38. Inside the 30s running. This time he holds on to the football down to about the 26-yard line. Scramble. Black was wide open. Found the spot. And Lenoris got it to him.
18: 2 minute timeout.
1: That's what we've got. That's what Lenoris has got
18: to
1: do.
18: 1 minute, 50 seconds, 1:50.
1: That's what Lenoris has got to do more of. He didn't do much of that last year. Wasn't able to. They didn't want him to. This time he showed more instinctiveness to come out of that pocket, Todd, and find the guy downfield. Keep his head down and his eyes downfield. The first two times he's gotten sacks, he stayed in the pocket.
0: 1:50 to go. We're at the 2 minute timeout. The Gamecocks are on the move and they lead it 22-0. Timeout on the field brought to you by Williams & Williams. This is Carolina football from Learfield.
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0: Ball tipped up in the air. It picked off. The Gamecocks down the far sideline. The linebackers knocked out of bounds.
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0: Gamecocks trying to get points right before the half. They lead it 22-0. But a good catch and run off the scramble by DJ Black has got it first and 10 at the Golden Flash's 25-yard line. A lot of options here, Tommy, at this spot. We've got a long run by Coleman. A good run by Matthew Fuller for a touchdown. And Mazio Bennett catch and run for a touchdown. Let's see what they try to come up with here. Coleman is the back. Transfer from Penn State to the left of Lenore Sellers. Move Nitro in motion. Now they do motion over to the left side. Pump fake. It's Bennett at the five. And he drops the football wide open. The same play they ran last year against Kentucky that went for a score, and Bennett could not bring it in with 1:44 to go.
1: Boy, he had two options. Tuggle was wide open. Nitro was wide open when he went in motion over there. He looked him off and decided to go to Bennett. Underthrew him just a little bit. Bennett had to stop and come back. He saw those guys coming at him. He probably would took his eye off the ball just a little bit.
0: Second down and 10 after the drop. Tyler's the tight end and goes in motion. Now wide receiver moves on the inside slot over to the left side.
2: False start. Offense number 3.
0: Oh, no.
2: 5-yard penalty.
0: Mazio's had two bad plays
2: second
0: in a
2: down.
0: Row. He had a drop. Now his false start. And here comes Sequel Patterson in for the first time.
1: He's thinking about that pass he just dropped. Yep. That was the problem.
0: Donovan Murph also into the lineup. They break the huddle with a second down and 15, up 22-0. Two backs in the backfield. That's Patterson. They'll sling it to him on the outside. He's very nifty. He makes one man almost miss. They cut him down, and now they're quickly back up the line of scrimmage. Just a one-yard gain of a play as the clock runs at 1:33. Carolina's got three timeouts remaining. They can work the clock and work the playbook here. As Jabri Coleman stays in to the right, Lenore Sellers. Lenore's in the pocket, pump fake, fake route, got a man to the end zone, caught! Touchdown, Donovan Murph! Touchdown, Carolina! From 29 yards out, that's his first receiving touchdown as a Gamecock. He's got Carolina up 28-0 with the extra point coming in. And 1:10 to go in the half.
1: I still stand by my earlier comment. I think Kent State's tired. I think we kind of wearing them down a little bit, side to side, we mentioned earlier. And it's just it's wearing them down. And we got more athletes, better athletes, and we should. And I think we're seeing that right now.
0: As a double move by Murph that time, who went past. And here's Max Kelly to attempt the extra point to make it 29-0. Carolina, to get to that score, went for two. To make it 15-0, and now finds themselves after the extra points just under 30. Murph with his first touchdown catches the Gamecock. And Lenore Sellers stays hot. He had the drop two plays before that, but he's 16-19 on the afternoon, now over 200 yards and two touchdowns.
1: Gamecocks, 359 yards in total offense, 201 passing, 158 rushing.
0: KSU under 100 in total offense. Don't worry, Chris Miller gets you all those stats at halftime. Andy looks around.
2: 14th of South Carolina is wearing 48.
0: This afternoon in college football. Looked out at the kickoff team, Tommy. A lot of athletes there.
1: Yep.
0: Well, Holman, Nitro Tuttle, Gerald Kilgore. Here's Max Kelly to kick off. And he boots one very deep.
1: I tell you, Kelly's done a good job.
0: Yes.
1: Kicking off, but also his extra points are very authoritative.
0: Yes.
1: There's no question.
0: A lot of punch.
1: And I'm not certain on this, Todd, but looks to me that over the years, he probably kicks the extra point further up in the stands than anyone I've seen here in a long time.
0: Well, let's see how he does. The problem is he hadn't been doing that, or at least through the goalpost, enough in field goals.
1: Exactly. You know, Shane, Coach Beamer told me that they gave this position to everybody here to win it, and no one would come forward and just win the position. So that's why I felt like we had to go get one more field goal kicking Sanchez. Hopefully he can play next week.
0: Gonna check with Chet Tucker in just a moment after this play. As KSU comes out, they want to throw the football. They do so on the edge, but it's incomplete as the Shields had to throw under the rushing edge. Addison, let's go down to Chet Tucker. Chet, you know, this whole kicking thing, you know a little bit about that, and three guys not being consistent enough to get the job done.

0: certainly liberal substitutions, Tommy, so far, but it's kind of within the two deep that we thought we would see.
1: It is, and what we're seeing and what's confusing somewhat to us, folks, is that you're seeing a lot of transfer guys, but you're also seeing a lot of freshmen play, and which is not, I say confusing, it's positively confusing because just new players running out there. So, and that's what they wanted to do is get a lot of players to play, and it looks like we're able to do that so far.
0: Third down and 7. 3 of 8 is KSU on the afternoon so far. Delaney's the back in the backfield. So Shields wants to throw. Screen play right side. Got one man out in front of him. And they'll pick up the first down before being run out of bounds. That's one thing Clayton White needs to look at.
1: Yeah.
0: Really, their most successful plays has been the screen game today against this Carolina defense. That one's good for 11 yards and a first down.
1: Yeah, they've run it 3 times to my memory. One of them was overthrown, as I said earlier. The rest of them have been very successful. Key to that, too, is the offensive line has got to give them a little time, and also the quarterback's really got to be patient, hang in there for a long time, look it off with his eyes, and then get rid of it. And DeShields does an excellent job.
0: Stoppage of play just as the ball is snapped with 54 seconds to go.
2: Before the snap, false start, 54 offense. It's a 5-yard penalty. First down. Please reset the game clock to 56 seconds, 5-6. Thank you.
0: Kent State with 4 penalties on the afternoon for 30 yards, and Carolina 3 for 25. Carolina resets. Johnson right in the middle of that lineup. Looked like he was going to blitz, but he splits off and gets a hold of the tailback, White. J.R. Johnson.
2: Timeout, South Carolina.
0: Another stoppage of play by Shane Beamer. Would love to have a chance to do the 2-minute, actually less than 1-minute drill before the half here to see if they can practice and get some points.
1: For those of you out there watching this on TV, but listening to Todd and me and Chet, there's some... You probably think, where are the people in the stands? Well, it's 98 degrees and chill, and feels like it's 109. So, pretty.
0: Hopefully they're hydrating and not in the hospital.
1: Yeah, wonderful for these people to show up, no question about it. But you probably understand with the
0: this
1: game
0: was
1: as
0: a
1: it
0: tough
1: is.
0: Pull, yeah. Yep. Tough pull to get the 12:45 slot and have a non-conference opponent who is a big underdog. All right, they empty the backfield with 51 seconds to go on a 2nd down and 9, trailing 29-0. The Golden Flashes and Mark Carney's crowd. And there'll be a handoff inside. Boy, coming off the edge and getting almost to the quarterback and the back at the same
2: timeout.
0: Time as Addison.
2: South Carolina, their 3rd and 5.
0: It's a 2-yard gain on the play, and that's the final timeout for Carolina with 46 seconds remaining. See if they can make the Flashes punt it away. Everybody needs to practice, including punt return, punt rush, and maybe your 2-minute offense. Tommy, Lenora Sellers has been sacked twice today so far, but very accurate throwing the football, I thought. He's thrown those out routes right on target with the exception of one. Some bullets to the edge and down the field. And on your scramble plays, I think that's a good sign. If we see him in that 60, 65, 70% range of completion, which he's well above that now. All right, 3rd and 7 with 46 seconds remaining in the half from their own 42-yard line. Flashes will run the football again into the boundary and knock down quickly as Caffey. And now no timeout on a 2-yard gain.
1: Yeah, Todd, I agree with you on Linares. As I said earlier, I want to see him more mobile back there. We've seen some of that. Twice he got caught in the pocket at the last minute. He tried to get out and he couldn't get out. The last time, though, he rolled to his right, and that's the Linares we saw 2 years ago. He rolled to his right. They had to worry about him running or not. Kept his eyes down. Feeling made a great throw on that, and that's where he's so valuable. That's where he scares defenses to death.
0: Don't forget, we got Shane Beamer on our Dukes Mayo.

0: interview with Chet Tucker. And he'll go second after TV goes. Got a new crew today. Always glad to have them from the SEC Network. And we don't give those two knuckleheads in the booth much, but we're missing Alyssa Lang. How about a shout-out to her? She's got some new duties, Tommy, not doing sideline this year. I think they expanded that with regard to college football, and we missed that South Carolina graduate and friend of the program and certainly a class act. Yeah, say hello to her.
1: I agree. She does a great job. And I didn't realize they changed the name of the SEC Network either when we saw that come out of Kent State.
0: if we get to this story and it's right when Coach breaks, this is going to be bad. Maybe I'll wait till post.
1: Why don't you?
0: Right after the interview.
1: I set you up.
0: I know. I just don't want it to be right as you go to Coach.
1: I get it.
0: Chet Tucker's doing all he can to handle the 109-degree index down there on the field. And here's Coach and here's Chet.
2: Coach, a lot of questions coming into this, particularly around the offense with a new coordinator, rebuild offensive line. How would you assess the first half?
3: So far, so good. You know, 29 points. Feel like we're running the ball effectively. We're protecting well. We've protected the ball for the most part well. And mixing in some tempo and taking some shots downfield, kind of like, you know, what we wanted to do coming into the game. And we need to continue to be even better here in this second half.
2: Defense has been able to keep them scoreless. What do you want to see in the second half?
3: I want to see us stop the screen on third down better that we just told them on third down. Watch the screen, and then they throw a screen for a first down, because I would have loved to have used that timeout and gotten the ball back for our offense. But we need to we don't have any takeaways on defense right now. That's not like us. And we're really not, you know, hitting the quarterback and affecting him as much as we need to be.
2: Coach, best of luck in the second half.
3: Thank you.
0: Thank you so much, Chet. Yeah, back to the SEC Network. God love sports information directors, and certainly not picking on Kent State, but the release this week instead of the SEC Network said SEX Network. And Tommy and I have gotten a lot of laughs over that over the course of the week.
1: We went and tried to join it.
0: Yeah, that's right. I've never wanted to leave the Gamecock Sports Network, but, you know.
1: Oh, that's a joke, man.
0: Yeah, it's a joke. Good times. Thank you, Chet. Thank you, Coach. That's our Dukes Mayo interview. Dukes Mayo, the official Gamecocks. Welcome to Dukes Country. Good halftime for Carolina score-wise. They lead it 29-0. Coming up on the halftime report, Chris Miller has all your highlights and numbers from the first half. This is Carolina football from Learfield.
4: He's got the speed. He's got room. He's going to score.
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12: Halftime here at Williams-Brice Stadium. Your South Dakota Gamecocks leading the Kent State Golden Flashes by a score of 29-0 this game. 12:47 kickoff, coin toss won by Kent State. They say, hey, we'll take the football. Yeah, they go six plays, 19 yards, punt it away. Gamecocks do no better on this. Their possession is they have to punt it. Then Kent State punts the football. Then the Gamecocks get the football back. They are 87 yards away from pay dirt. And the first touchdown of the year goes to running back Matthew Fuller.
0: In the first quarter of play, two tight ends in the ballgame. Lenoris has got Fuller up the middle, and Matthew Fuller into the end zone for the first touchdown of the 2026 season. Touchdown, Carolina. Touchdown, Matthew Fuller from 7 yards out.
12: After the Kelly extra point, the score is South Carolina on top by a score of 7-0. The ensuing drive, Gamecocks put together an 8-play, 85-yard drive, and it's Lenoris Sellers hooking up with Mazio Bennett for the score.
0: Lenoris out of the gun, takes it, got an out route, wide open, spin it at the 5, cut back and into the end zone. Touchdown, Carolina. Touchdown, Mazio Bennett. That's his fourth touchdown of his career. And the first of 2026 from 18 yards out. The extra point could make it 14-0. Carolina with 12:42 to go here in the second quarter.
12: Todd got a little ahead of himself there because he said the extra point could make it 14-0. Well, the Gamecocks said, nah, we're going to line up in an odd formation. We're going to snap it to our backup tight end. Who's going to throw it to our starting tight end? And it was Tom Fullery breaking out at Williams-Brice Stadium.
0: Gamecocks lined up to go for two on the play. Snap it back directly. It's a jump play. Mo Brown caught it. Then he throws it to Brady Hunt.
13: Now that one's cool.
0: Pop pass. Snap to Mo Brown behind the O-line. Mo Brown then lost it to Brady Hunt. Tight end to tight end. And now it's 15-0 Carolina.
12: So 15-0 Gamecocks at that point. Ensuing drive. Kent State does what they've done best in the first half. They punt the football away. The Gamecocks then put together a six-play, 92-yard drive that ends with a 60-yard touchdown run by Coleman.
0: Donovan Murph's into the ball game, and they'll run the football up the middle across the 50, 40, and running away at the 20, 10, 5, touchdown Carolina. Touchdown Jabari Coleman. In his first carry as a Gamecock, he takes it 60 yards. Welcome to Williams-Brice Stadium. Jabari Coleman, the transfer tailback from Darby Township, Pennsylvania, came here with Stan Drayton from Penn State. Takes the sprint draw to the right side and says, I like this Southern football. Give me six.
12: Doesn't get a better start than that. Your first ever carry going 60 yards to the house. Kent State would punt the ball on their drive. Then on the next possession, another Gamecock gets his first touchdown in the Garden Black.
0: Jabari Coleman stays in to the right. Lenoris Sellers. Lenoris in the pocket. Pump fake. Fake route. Got a man to the end zone. Caught! Touchdown, Donovan Murph. Touchdown, Carolina. From 29 yards out. That's his first receiving touchdown as a Gamecock. He's got Carolina up 28-0 with the extra point coming in and 1:10 to go in the half.
12: And that would be your halftime score. Gamecocks would get the extra point to make it 29-0. We'll have the college scores from across the SEC and around the country when we return on the Halftime Report.
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12: 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First top 25, Indiana all over North Texas, 31-13. Alabama crushing East Carolina, 38-10. That game's in the third. Houston leads Oregon State, 19-7 at the break. Ohio State, 28, the number one ranked team in the land, beating Ball State, 28-3. So to come in the top 25, Georgia, Tennessee State, Boise State, Oregon, Texas State, Texas, Marshall, and Penn State. Furman in Tennessee, Northern Illinois, Iowa, Missouri State, Texas A&M, Abilene Christian, Texas Tech. At 7:30, Clemson takes on the NFLSU Tigers. So they're not going to use their NFL players, so that's some good news if you're a Clemson fan, I guess. I mean, I don't know if the players would have made that much of a difference, but nonetheless, that game's at 7:30 tonight on ABC. Western Michigan and Michigan at 7:30, then at 8 o'clock on ESPN+. Utah Tech takes on BYU. Other games in the SEC that we're keeping an eye on that are not involved, top 25 teams. Right now, Kentucky leading Youngstown State 28-7 at the break. Still to come tonight, it's Baylor and Auburn. That game will be actually at 3:30. North Alabama and Arkansas at 4:15. Then Austin Peay and Vanderbilt. That game is scheduled for a 7 p.m. kickoff. Louisiana Monroe and Mississippi State at 7:30. Then the night game on the SEC network is Florida and Florida Atlantic. We'll check the numbers on the first half after this timeout. Your halftime score. Carolina leads it 29-0. This is the halftime show with Carolina football from Learfield.
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9: Ball tipped up in the air. It picked off. The Gamecocks down the far sideline. The linebacker's knocked out of bounds.
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17: 2025 started off kind of rough for me because I was told I was probably going to need rotator cuff surgery. 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
12: Gamecocks leading the Kent State Golden Flashes 29-0 at halftime here at Williams-Brice Stadium. Chris Miller with your halftime report. Time now to check the first half stats. Total yards, big time in favor of the Gamecocks, 359-121. Throwing the football, 201-66. Gamecocks lead that. Rushing yards, 158-55. Gamecocks had three penalties for 25 yards. Four for Kent State for 30 yards. Carolina leads the first downs, 18-7. Gamecocks are 4-5 on third down. Kent State just 4-10. Overall, the Gamecocks really dominating the statistics. The only ones that Kent State is up in is they do have two sacks. Gamecocks just with one, and Kent State has had the football for 16 minutes and 48 seconds. Individually, Drew DeShields, the quarterback of Kent State's 10 of 16 for 66 yards. No scores, no picks. Mason King, the leading rusher, 7 for 21. DeShields, 2 for 20. White, 4 for 13. And Caffey, 3 for 1. Leading receivers, Hopperton, 3 catches for 12. King has 2 for 21. Harris, 2 for 15. For the Gamecocks, Lenoris Sellers, a very efficient 16 of 19. 201, he has 2 touchdown passes. Fuller's the leading rusher, 8 carries for 68. Coleman, the 1 carry for 60. He went for a score. Clark has 5 for 29. Sellers, 2 carries for just 1 yard. Leading receiver, Nick Harbor, 4 catches for 58 yards. DJ Black, 3 for 62. Mazio Bennett, 3 for 34 with a touchdown. Donovan Murth, 2 for 35 on a score. Brady Hunt, 1 for 10. Nitro Tuggle, 1 for 15. Sequel Patterson, 1 for 1 yard. And Mike Taylor has 1 catch for -4 on the carry. Today's game is proudly sponsored by the South Carolina State Election Commission. 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The second half kickoff is next. 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

0: at Williams-Brice Stadium getting set for the second half. Chris Miller and about 2,500 other individuals as folks have, it's brutally hot on that field and folks have decided they've seen enough. Hey, you got to credit the fans for getting out here and enjoying the game, but with a 29-0 lead against the MAC opponent and a heat index of about 110 on that field, you got to understand. Gamecocks on top 29-0 as we begin the second half. With the call of the second half, here is the voice of the Gamecocks, Hall of Fame quarterback Todd Ellis.
1: Chris, thank you so much. We appreciate all you do and all the updates we had at halftime. Yes, clearing out at Williams-Brice Stadium. Be careful getting home. Hope you'll stay with us on the Gamecock Sports Network. Don't forget, 7 o'clock kickoff next week against Townsend at Williams-Brice Stadium. Hopefully it'll be a little more mild, and you can enjoy yourself in the evening here at Williams-Brice. Carolina looks to be going 1-0 this afternoon as Townsend will kick off as they took the opening half kickoff. And Carolina will send back Nick Harbor. Urealis Clark, the nation's number one kickoff return guy for Kent State, probably knows about Harbor. He's going to let it bounce over his head and for a touchback on the play. Tommy Suggs, Chet Tucker, I'm Todd Ellis. We'll take you through the second half of the 2026 opening ball game as Carolina continues to try to adjust to a brand new offense and settle in on some of these defenders who transferred in and the new recruits. And so far, the mix has been pretty good, particularly on defense. As Chris mentioned at halftime, just 121 yards for Kent State. And Carolina with that 359 yards. Matthew Fuller in the ballgame as he started it. And Lenore Sellers at quarterback. It will be Matthew. Makes one guy miss as he darted in there and went for his legs. He stepped around him and gained 3 yards on the play. 2nd and 7 upcoming.
2: Todd, I think that may have been one of the most athletic plays I've seen today by anyone. I mean, to move that leg intuitively and help that guy miss and pick up a couple more yards, pretty doggone good move.
1: High snap, handled. The second play they ran in the first half is the second play they run in the second half, which is a hitch route after a fake inside to Nick Harbor, who again makes the catch. And that's his 5th on the day. This one good for 12 yards. Nice hands, Tommy. Open thumbs. Brought it in smoothly. Harbor with a good afternoon. Now we just need a post route from him. How about right now? Sellers on a 1st and 10 from his own 40-yard line. Two tight ends. Pistol formation with Fuller behind him. Long snap count. Motion away. Handoff inside. Fuller dropped the football, I believe, Tommy.
2: Yeah, he fell on it, though. He got it. Yeah, he did. He did.
1: It looked like a bad exchange between Sellers and him. And, boy, he pounds the turf like he's mad at himself. It's still a 3-yard gain, but lucky the Gamecocks have got it. That's the 2nd time they have fumbled the football but recovered both. Sellers again handling a high snap. There's a fade route down the left side over the shoulder and incomplete. Intended on the play for DJ Black. They ran the fake hitch route and go. And that seemed a little more catchable than DJ gave it credit for.
2: I agree with that. That's what I was going to say, because it looked to me that well-thrown pass, high and outside, and DJ just went with one arm versus two that time. And yeah, you got to get a little more effort than that.
1: 3rd down and 7 after the incompletion. Carolina 4 of 5 on the afternoon on 3rd down. That'll keep you in ball games. Lenoris out of the gun, steps back. Oh, turns his shoulders beautifully. And an in route to Donovan Murph. Oh, that may be the prettiest play that Lenoris has had all day long. Not only getting a 1st down, but a 26-yard gain. Off balance, turning in the pocket. They go quickly back to the line of scrimmage. Pump fake again. Lenoris fade route right side. Murph again. Touchdown, Carolina. Touchdown. Donovan Murph, back-to-back completions in the last one for 6. It's his 2nd of the day from 37 yards out. Boom, let's go.
2: Well, I tell you one thing, Todd. Lenore Sellers is throwing the ball on the money today.
1: Absolutely spot on, Tommy.
2: There was only 2 passes to my recollection that he has underthrown today. But other than that, they're on the money. And, you know, I don't know. Anyway, just give him credit. We're catching the ball well, too, but really good throwing by Linares.
1: Malik Orson, another one of those kickers that was battling for the lineup, comes in for the extra point, and he's got it. So everybody getting involved now. How about Murph with back-to-back catches? One on an in route, goes right out on a speed offense setup. Splits out, pump fake, fade route right side, and Carolina's up 36-0 with 13:21 to go in the third quarter. Timeout on the field brought to you by Williams & Williams. 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
1: Sixth place, 75 yards, and the Gamecocks take their first drive of the second half and get points out of it behind Donovan Murph. Great drive. He's working on career yardage. He's got career yardage and total number of catches as well. That's his second touchdown reception on the day. The Gamecocks lead at 36-0. Let's go down to Chet Tucker. He's kind of by himself down there right now, but Chet, a lot of people getting involved. Some people who have not contributed in a major way, particularly on the Carolina offense, are a big part of today's movement.
6: Yeah, it's been a fantastic performance. Running backs well over 150 yards there in the first half. Donovan Murphy now with two touchdown catches. It's been a real kind of coming out party, I think, for this offense, not just as a team, but the scheme, everything that they're doing. Fans on hand that have stuck it out. You've got a big group right under the press box there in the shadows of the press box that have stuck around, but it's hot down here.
1: Anybody who can find a shadow anywhere is finding it. Max Kelly to kick off again and swinging through in a big way. Another touchback for Max. As the battles and the kicking duties continue.
2: You know, Todd, one thing we talked about earlier was communication between Tim O'Brien, the OC, and also Lenora Sellers. And the other thing is everybody else by position looking over to the sideline. That seemed to work out pretty well today. I hadn't seen much confusion at all, which is huge because it makes the position of the quarterback easier because he's comfortable. He gets in the line of scrimmage. He calls the line blocking, but that's about it. So I think all of that's worked out well for the first-year OC and the first-year quarterback playing together.
1: Kelby Collins, I see, is in the ballgame now at a defensive tackle spot as the Shields sets and ready in the shotgun. Blitz from the outside. The Shields throwing in route. Incomplete. Good coverage on the outside by Carolina. That's Peyton Williams who came up on the safety position to cover on the slot. And Clayton White again on the first down showing some pressure. Wow, nice left hand in there. Peyton, as Tommy said, Mr. Consistent. He's been so reliable. Good pressure by Caleb Herring. Second down and 10, upcoming. To just underway at Williams-Brice Stadium. If you happen to be a couple blocks away, you probably can get a seat. And we all understand it. Addison rushes from the inside. The handoff is inside as Addison puts his shoulder right into Shields' face. Kelby Collins, who we just mentioned, the transfer who resides from Birmingham, Alabama, who was at Florida and Alabama. He can play the inside and the edge. He makes the tackle on that play, but it is a 5-yard gain, and it's 3rd and 5 upcoming. You never have a good defense unless you've got a lot of players that can rotate in the front and plays. And I think we're on the edge of that, Tommy, of whether we can get that done or not up front with really good players. Empty the backfields on 3rd down for DeShields. Brings a man in motion behind him, sprint out to the left side. 4-man rush, quarterback draw, and DeShields is going to get the 1st down. We only had one player, Justin J.O., clips him and takes him down, but he couldn't stop him before he got to the marker on the 7-yard gain.
2: We got that same play this year for Lenore Sellers, and hopefully we'll see that during the year, obviously. Because Lenore, as you can imagine him running through there, just as shifty probably as DeShields, but a good bit bigger. And linebacker on quarterback, that'd be a good matchup.
1: Fresh set of downs for Kent State, who trails this ball game 36-0. And a little speed sweep to the outside. Good job! Gerald Kilgore fought off the block, and then a bunch of Gamecocks joined in on the process. And it's -7 on the play. Tommy, I'm with you on a very hot day. A lot of Gamecocks got there in a hurry.
2: They did. They act like they were hungry. And there was somebody throwing some meat out.
1: Yep.
2: They were going for the meat like my little dog. There's a treat. Here she comes. So, yeah, I like that.
1: Yeah, you're right. JR comes from the inside. Kilgore did a good job turning it back in. And he puts them behind the chains now with 11:44 to go in the 3rd quarter. It's 2nd down and 17. DeShields, who completed passes of 14.93 in his career on average. Not that today. He throws quickly to the outside and incomplete as pressure was coming right in his face. And the Gamecock says that's Gabriel Brownlow Dendy, that he got a piece of it. It's incomplete, and that means 3rd down. Kent State 5 of 11 on 3rd down on the afternoon. No takeaways yet for Carolina, Tommy. It'd be a good time to get one.
2: Yeah, that's unusual because us in Penn State, where 3 of our coaches came from, I think the last, since 21, we've been tied for number 4 in the country on takeaways.
1: Pretty conservative play calling, though, for Kent State today on 3rd downs.
2: You're right.
1: One back in the backfield. DeShields got 3 wide receivers over to the right side. He bounces in the pocket. They go screen play again after they called for it. Bakari Swain missed the tackle, but he got enough of the tailback where he had his friends come over. Delaney was the man who caught it.
7: 13 for Kent State is 51.
2: I think what they do, they run that screen sometimes to the wide side, some to the short side. And that one they ran to the short side, which was looked to be effective initially, but Swain came up and kind of disrupted it some.
1: The left guard, Morrell, is down on the field, injured for Kent State. Good tackle, I must say, by Busey on the play. David Busey from Savannah, Georgia.
2: He's played in every game since he's been here as a freshman.
1: I know.
2: Yeah.
1: Nickel and safety,
2: yep.
1: Great special teams player. He looked like, and of course, I look back, he's at 214 now. He was like 200 a year ago. But it looked like to me his body really changed out there on the field. It would be huge if he could help us. That would give us time to get Currents ready, who's expected to be the long-term solution at the safety position.
2: I agree with that. And looks like they feel the same way because he's got a little wisdom, got a little maturity on him, been here a while. I'm a smart kid.
1: Good tackler, big hitter.
2: Yep, exactly. So,
1: all right, on 4th down now, Stokel to punt. He's done a really good job today. Vicari Swain's got a little bit of room here. Stands on the Carolina 30. Skokel, a winder, drives back Vicari Swain, who catches it over his shoulder at the 9-yard line. Now up to the 20. Trucking back across the field. Got one blocker. Now another. No, they just caught his ankle around the 29-yard line and brought him down. So one of the first times, I think actually only the 2nd time in the afternoon, the Gamecocks will have the football outside their own 25-yard line to start the day after a 51-yard punt a 13-yard return. They lead it in a big way, 36-0. This time out on the field brought to you by Williamson Williams. This is Carolina Football from Learfield.
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1: Looks like Cutter Woods is coming into the ball game here. Nice chance for him to get some work done with 10:40 to go in the third quarter. And Cutter, the redshirt freshman from Anderson, South Carolina, plays ball at Westside. And he'll take Augustave into the lineup. The tailback just absolutely pounding the turf. High knees across the 35-yard line, an 11-yard gain on the play. Isaiah Augustave, the junior from Naples, Florida, formerly of Arkansas and Colorado. He had five touchdowns in his career, but he averaged 4.9 yards. He got some work last year with the Gamecocks, and good little run. And unfortunately, Kent State's got another player down on the field at the 30-yard line.
2: You know, Todd, some of these running backs that were here last year, people didn't hear about them much. I would say, and you may disagree, and that's fine, but I would say they didn't all of a sudden come into their own this year. They've been good running backs. They just didn't. The system last year didn't allow them to show what this system will allow them to show, in my opinion.
1: I think you could be right. I mean, we all know that this system is more traditional to what these players played in high school.
2: Exactly.
1: And in other programs in a modern high school, and they could be right. Plus, I think we know what our offensive line problems were last year. But
2: yeah.
1: I'm with you. I think this could be a strong group. We haven't even seen Jawaan Hall yet, today.
2: Yeah.
1: Very good running back. So Nolan Hay is in at the center position. So he plays at the guard and back up at center. Cutter Woods wipes the hands off his towel. Augustave beside him, and they'll hand to him again, sweeping right side. Augustave cutting back up the middle of the field, and he'll push across the 45-yard line. A 6-yard gain on the play as the clock runs at 10:03. Cutter wants to go in a hurry, takes the time to wipe the hands, trying to set the team. Three wide receivers set, and Max Drag in at a tight end spot. That quick out route, and it's caught by Malik Clark, the redshirt freshman from Rock Hill. He caught 68 passes for 976. That's his first catch as a Gamecock, however. In high school, he did that, and that one's good for 10 yards. Cutter back to work, and Auguste trying to find some turn to the outside. He does, finally, as he gets inside the 45 of Kent State for a three-yard gain on the play. Boy, some patience there on that run.
2: Yeah, a little give a hip, take it away hip, too, which helped set up a little block over there. But nice job for him just to pick up a few yards.
1: Jawarn Howell into the lineup, the tailback we were just talking about, formerly at South Carolina State. Had some big moments last year for us. 32 rushes, 202 yards, and two touchdowns. And he's to the left of Cutter Woods. Three wide receivers over to the right side. The Gamecocks with 8:51 to go in the third quarter. Lead at 36-0. Woods takes max drag. The Chapin native over to the left side. And Cutter wants to throw it for the first time. Out route. Far sideline. It looks like it's caught. Let's see if it's out of bounds. I believe it is. A little late from Cutter that time. Thrown on the edge. And the wide receiver for Carolina had stepped out. That's Lee Cyrus. Another wide receiver. It's kind of been in the fold for Carolina. Just needs some time to get out there. Incomplete on the play.
2: I tell you though, folks, Cutter Woods has got a pretty throwing motion as you want to see.
1: Woods looked back over to the sidelines at Bryles. Howell still to his left. That's the thing I like too, Tommy. We don't do all this much look back. It's maybe one or two times a drive. But normally you can't tell when it's going to be true hurry up or look back to the coach. It will be Howell and some big room for the running back, who spins inside the 30, makes a man miss, and down to about the 26-yard line. Howell, and a good block off the left side that time.
2: Good read by him,
1: Carolina,
2: too.
1: That's Seth Smith playing in a backup role, and Carolina goes quickly after the 16-yard gain. And it'll be sweeping right side with Howell. Stays on his feet after he's hit hard. Finally, it takes two guys to bring him down, and they knock the helmet off in the process, but still a 4-yard gain on the play. Clock at 8:11, and now stops because of the equipment issue.
2: You know, you mentioned something about the hurry up and look over and all this stuff. One of the things I like and already see here is a total difference in last year, meaning that we seem to know when we're going to hurry up and when we're not. We know when we're going real hurry up and when we're not. We're going in the huddle. It just seems to be well organized, well disciplined, and I didn't see that some last year. So, not blasting last year that much. I guess I am. But anyway.
1: Well, I mean,
2: yeah, I get
1: the
2: it.
1: Facts are the facts in some ways. The most productive offense we had were, you know, in the games after Coach Shula was terminated.
2: Yeah.
1: There's no question. Auguste's back in. They hand him over to the left side. He cuts back across the center's head and gains three on the play. And that's not on all on him, but by any means. Some people out of the way today. Carolina up to 205 yards rushing on the afternoon. Good looking drive here right now, leading 36-0. Mike Tyler into the tight end. He'll go to the left side. Auguste, but they'll fake to him, and now Tyler gets it on the edge. Had to turn from Cutter Woods' throw. Gets knocked out of bounds. You're going to see that a bunch this year.
2: I like that, too. Yeah. I think that's an easy play for the quarterback, and I'm a favorite. You know, I like the quarterback. But the point is, they release right in front of him. He just pitches it right to him and then let the guy run with the ball, and that's what we did there. Not a big gainer, but still enough for the first down. Good play.
1: Howell back in the lineup now on the 10th play of the drive. It's been all Cutter Woods on this one in the third quarter. Running the clock down to 6:47. Pistol formation. Patterson comes in motion. That's Howell over the right side on a huge hole. And that might be fatigue setting in again for KSU. An 8-yard gain. Nice job on the right side of the Carolina offensive line, and they will go in a hurry. Woods, shotgun, Howell. Going to throw it again to the tight end. Breaks one tackle. Hits the pylon. Touchdown, Carolina. Touchdown, Mike Tyler. The Hammond product gets his first touchdown as a Gamecock from 7 yards out, and he fought for it a little bit. Good-looking play, and Cutter Woods with a touchdown pass.
2: Same play we ran earlier. That time, though, one of the guys that could have taken a tight end decided to rush Cutter Woods. Cutter felt it, got rid of it, and then Tyler was just one-on-one with the other guy, and he made an athletic move to get there.
1: Yeah, breaking tackles in the little Malik Orson again to attempt the extra point. Swings, kicks, up, and good into the south end zone. Carolina's up in a big way, 43-0. There's timeout on the field. 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We'll be back. This is Carolina football from Learfield.
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1: 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It picked off. The Gamecocks down the far sideline. The linebackers knocked out of bounds.
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1: The Gamecocks have scored on every drive except the first one of the afternoon. And they lead it 43-0 over Kent State. Let's go down to the sideline and check on Chet Tucker more than get a report from him. How you holding up, big guy?
13: I'm doing all right. Wait. The training staff has been able to help me out, keep me hydrated here. But that's not the case for a lot of the folks that have been sitting in the crowd. Heard during halftime, dozens of people in the concourses receiving treatment. We had one of the cheerleaders from one of the local high schools at halftime go down with heat-related issues. So it is hot. The players have been holding strong. It appears to be a really conditioned bunch, though. No cramping so far.
1: At this point, I really think we ought to sign every one of those students who are left in the student section. Put up with that right now. But I know we're kind of joking. It's dangerous out there. Tommy, what did you say the index was last time you checked? 111?
14: 111 a few minutes ago, yeah.
1: Yeah, so nothing to play with.
14: 99 degrees, I think it was, in 111.
1: Well, that breaks the record. It is literally officially the hottest football game ever at Williams-Brice Stadium. Max Kelly to kick off now. He'll try to get this partly in motion to get it over with. So we still have 6:20 to go in the third quarter. We were counting them up here, Tommy. Kershaw, David, Chris. We have three players with their first touchdowns ever as a Gamecock. Jabri Coleman. Mike Tyler just got his first touchdown by Cutter Woods of his career as Carolina. And Nolan Good is in the ball game at the tailback for DeShields, who's gone all the way at quarterback. He's 12 of 20 just for 63 yards. And they'll hand to him, trying the right side, and he stood up and drug down to the ground. No gain on the play. So a couple more guys in, Tommy, I see, on defense in the ball game. We'll get a quick check of them when we can. Thank you. Nolan Good's going to play quarterback. He's the backup quarterback in now and stands ready for the shotgun. And get some experience, and he'll go wide receiver screen to the left side. Carolina's tracking in a hurry over in that direction. And some gang tackling will take, is what it will take to get the back down.
2: There's Walker over there, too, again.
1: Yes.
2: Very athletic, got great lateral movement, that defensive end position. So,
1: Quayshed Scott is part of that stoppage. And here comes the third down and nine with 5:15 to go in the third. Don't forget, a little change. And the Gamecocks schedule for television on Gamecock Football with Coach Beamer. Talk about that after this play. Empty the backfield for Good, the quarterback. Redshirt freshman of Avon, Ohio. He's going to move some wide receivers around. 1 second left on the play clock. I don't think they got it off. He's going to roll right side. Got a man in the flat, and he's going to run. And J.O. takes him to the ground. Actually, Sean Murphy takes him to the ground on the far sideline, but hold up. I think the play clock ran on that play. While they figure this out, and Shane Beamer gets in the pocket of the official. We are going to be recording that show on Tuesdays this year.
15: Illegal shift, offense. Two players in motion at the snap. The penalties declined. Fourth down.
1: As you get the fourth down. And we will look back with some highlights of the previous game. And then look ahead to the next opponent. We also have it in the brand new studio here at Lea Spice Stadium. There's a giant board we're going to run highlights on. We'll do some film room when we can with Coach. A lot more player interviews. And that will run Wednesday through really the next Saturday. And stay in listings throughout South Carolina and beyond, including the internet. Mikari Swain's back, gets very close to a punt that's going to roll inside the 20-yard line. Another great job by Scopel to punt the football. But check with us at Gamecock Sports Properties, at Gamecocks Online, to get listings for Gamecock football with Coach Beamer.
2: I like the change.
1: We did one show, ran. I think you're going to like it. It's really cool. I think he can do more. He can explain more. We're not as much on previous game highlights. Look ahead a little bit, and then some features. I think you're going to like it in particular. We're liking this right now. It's 43-0 Carolina with 4:23 to go in the third quarter. The timeout on the field brought to you by Williams & Williams. This is Carolina football from Learfield.
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0: got 110 plus heat index. And Tommy, I'm all about toughness and playing as much ball as you can. That's a smart move.
1: I agree with that. And I think particularly with Kent State's situation, because clearly we've been playing a lot of players, more depth, more numbers, more quality. And you got to feel pretty tough for those guys.
0: Cutter Woods back to work, and Augustov is with him as well. Isaiah across the left side for a 6-yard gain on the play. Isaiah's a long, kind of legged guy, and man, he brings those knees up high, and they will hit you in the chest and run you over. Good looking running play today, running back play today. Woods readjust his slot receiver, which is DJ Black. He'll fake inside and throw to the outside. Just a hitch route again. Tell me if we run it 8 times and completed it 6 times, at least, I think, on that play where we fake inside and throw out on the edge. That one's good for 4 yards. And if they'll give it to you, take it every time.
1: You do, and in all simplicity, you kind of look at it as part of your running game. It's a simple throw, normally, and pretty safe, normally.
0: Cutter wants to go to work. He's got time in the pocket. Going down the field of the jump ball and caught. Goodness gracious. Over the top is Lex Cyrus. Back-to-back catches for Cyrus and the Harrisburg, Pennsylvania native. Comes up with a 44-yarder on a beautiful throw and catch.
1: Well, Cutter Woods had time, knew what he had to do. He just laid it up there and let Cyrus run under it and find it. And that's exactly what he did.
0: Boy, he's fired up too, Tommy. Look at him. That's great.
1: You and I have been to so many practices and watched him. Folks, if you ever want to see a kid that is on it at practice, watch him. I mean, he
0: wants to get back to productive ways. This guy had 2,000 yards receiving in high school and 22 touchdowns. I don't think he wants to be on the sidelines much longer, and that's great that he's contributing. Frankly, had a lot of players that we weren't expecting making big plays, explosive plays today.
1: Well, the thing about a game like this, that is one of the huge things about this, is you want your other players that have been playing all year long, working as hard as the starters, to have time to play in front of the fans, their families, and everything else. And also to give them a little enthusiasm about next week's preparation, the following week's preparation, because if they play well, you don't know when they're going to play again. So,
0: right. Some of them may be on the scout team next week,
1: yep.
0: And you don't want them discouraged. You want to show film that says, look, you can play at this level. I just need you to do X, Y, and Z to get out there more often. We had another Kent State player injured. That's the delay out on the field. He did get up and get off on his own, but it is scary. Bosway Cordova was injured for Kent State and down to 3 minutes here in the third quarter. We will play a 10-minute fourth quarter in agreement with the SEC and Kent State.
1: And folks, Cutter Woods, Anderson, South Carolina, Westside High School, 6'3", 215 pounds. So he's not small. He's not Lenaris Sellers, but he's not small. Very athletic, beautiful throwing motion.
0: I threw for 11,000 yards in high school. Cutter in the backfield wants to throw again. Got an in route. He threw it behind his intended receiver, Malik Clark. And it looked like that same little hitch play again or the slant.
1: Yeah, I think there was a miscommunication there between
0: the receiver. He went slant and there was no hitch.
1: Exactly right. Yeah, I think that's what happened.
0: Three wide receivers over to the right side after the incompletion. Second down and 10. And Cutter, sprint draw left side and a wide open hole. And inside the 25-yard line for Jawarn Howell. And he gains 11 yards on the play. And Carolina now, Tommy, over 500 yards and then some, 561 in total offense, and over 200 yards rushing. No single back over 100 as Cutter Woods goes to throw again, and a battle catch out on the outside that time around the 14-yard line. Lex Cyrus with a catch. That's his third of the day. This one good for 9 yards.
1: Yeah, Matt Fuller today, I wanted him to get over 100, but he had 10 rushes, 74 yards, and one touchdown. Longest one was 42 yards.
0: Cutter back to work. Howell's on the inside. They hit him immediately. He does push forward to move the chains. It'll be just outside the 10-yard line, I think, with a 2-yard gain of the play. And 1:40 to go in the clock running.
1: Rushing the ball behind him, Coleman, one rush, 60 yards.

0: Howell, 4 for 36. Gustave, 5 for 31. Clark, 5 for 29. They, you know, kind of moving it all around. The Howell now has got 5 for 39, rather. And so Cutter Woods is 6 of 8 for 76 yards. Everybody's having a good day.
1: 8.4 yards a carry the Gamecocks have averaged. When's the last time we said that? And handoff inside. Good stutter step around the 4-yard line. Excuse me, the 8-yard line. Yeah, Gustav around the 6 or so. Falls for a 7-yard gain. Good patience on the play. And down under a minute here in the third quarter.
0: Another one I wanted to see go over 100 is Nick Harbor. 5 touches. He had 70 yards today. 22 was his longest, but not going to get there. That's okay. That's okay.
1: And his streak of touchdowns in consecutive games will stop at 5. Mm-hmm. Yeah, I think we have a few plays for him that we'll show later on. He'll get his touches. Woods now just outside the 5-yard line. Gustav, oh, nice cut it at the 4. Tried to step out of the tackle, and they brought him down just by the ankle. And another Golden Flash player goes to the ground. And that should run the third quarter. And KSU needs it to run. Yeah, they don't even stop the clock here with the player injured. They bring them all over. And they're going to get all the water they can here while we take a break. Carolina in the 2026 season opener. They're up big 43-0 over Kent State. We'll be back. Timeout on the Field brought to you by Williamson Williams. This is Carolina football from Learfield.
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10: 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Start of the fourth quarter, Chris Miller here at Williams-Brice Stadium. Will be a 10-minute fourth quarter after an agreement with the SEC and MAC conferences. Checking the scoreboard right now, Houston leads Oregon State 26-13 in the fourth. It's Ohio State all over Ball State 49-3 in the fourth. Georgia leading Tennessee State 20-0. That game just underway. Still to come, Oregon and Boise State, Texas State, Texas, Marshall and Penn State, Furman and Tennessee, Northern Illinois, Iowa, Missouri State, Texas A&M, Abilene Christian, Texas Tech, Clemson goes to the real Death Valley, that's an LSU, Western Michigan takes on Michigan, Utah Tech and BYU. Earlier today was Indiana defeating North Texas 52-16, and Alabama crushes East Carolina 48-10. With the call of the fourth quarter, here is the voice of the Gamecocks, Todd Ellis.
1: And a reduced fourth quarter it is, as Chris just mentioned, just a 10-minute quarter, but it's supposed to run. The clock is normal in stoppage of play or otherwise. And the 10th play of the drive upcoming for Cutter Woods, who's got it.
0: And I would add that you know, this is not the mercy rule, fans. They're, clearly the game is out of hand, but at the same time, this is more for safety, I think.
1: Sure it is.
0: For the players out there than it is a mercy rule.
1: Cutter Woods on first and goal from the one is going to get in the gun and hand off to Howell, who's struggling, turning, churning, but falls short of the goal line. Yeah, Tommy, you can't take a $1.5 million payout from the Gamecocks and come down here and just say, I don't want any more. That's not the issue, and I'm not mocking Kent State. This is literally people could get hurt on both sides of the ball. Heat for everybody. But certainly Kent State's defense has been out there so long today.
0: And it looks like also David Spence, an unbelievable spotter up here, pointed out, I think some of the injuries at for Kent State have been more cramps.
1: Right.
0: Cases than just injuries. So that's
1: another
0: sign.
1: It's hard to bounce back from that.
0: Yeah.
1: Quickly up the line of scrimmage, right at the one-yard line, right up the middle. Diving forward is Augustive. Carolina says they've got it, and the officials do now as well. Touchdown, Carolina. Touchdown, Isaiah Augustive. And that's his first as a Gamecock. And the tailback now adds to a group of three others for four Gamecocks who scored their first touchdowns of their career. That was from 1 yard out. He took a shot, then spun away and got into the end zone. It's now 49-0 with the extra point upcoming. 9:12 to go in the fourth quarter. Orson again. He and Max Kelly have shared the PATs. No field goal attempts today, Tommy. I guess that's one thing that Carolina did not get off as Orson swings the leg through and got it. It's now 50-0. Didn't get a chance to check on some of these guys and their accuracy. Of course, the pressure wouldn't have been on them so much because of the nature of the game, the number of fans, and it was pretty much in control early on today. But seeing them good with field, extra points and good kickoffs. We'll take what we can get. 9:12 to go. Carolina scored again. It's 50-0. Timeout on the field brought to you by Williams & Williams. This is Carolina football from Learfield.
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0: That's a good way to start your Labor Day weekend. Gamecocks up in a big way here at Leon Spry Stadium over an overmatched Kent State football team. But actually, what, Chet, I think I heard you in the pregame. Chet Tucker's down on the sideline and still breathing. Chet, did you say they lost 23 straight?
1: It was
0: at one point, or they were 1-23.
1: 1-23. They went 1-11 and 0-12 leading in to Mark Carney coming in last year.
0: Yep, then they go 5-7. Of course you gotta give the guy the job. And he ups the win total to 5 games. They've really been struggling in the program. A lot of great players though. Edelman's from there. Of course, our own Lou Holtz, Nick Saban played there. Orson to kick off, by the way, the guy who just kick the extra point for Carolina. And again, we're playing a 10-minute quarter. Boy, that's a boomer as well. Nice leg and touchback on that play. But in football recently, they're struggling a little bit. And so while we will always take a big win like this, we will measure it as we look at the details of it. Going to get Chet Tucker to come up here in the booth and provide his analysis from here. A little bit safer for everybody, and he's done his duties today with 9-12 to go. And good back at quarterback. He'll attempt pass again under some pressure, being chased. He runs out across the 30, 35, 40, up the far sideline and knocked out of bounds.
2: Good move by him. No question about that.
0: Yeah.
2: Pulled it down under pressure, pulled it down, solo gap, and saw everybody in the Garnet jersey with the back turned downfield, so he ran it.
0: 23-yard gain. Tommy, I'd say we got to do that. We got to work on not just getting close to quarterbacks, getting them down on the ground. We've had a lot of those plays today.
2: I agree with that. Sometimes it looked to me we were a little over-anxious to get there, not maybe under control as much as we possibly should be. Now, that's easy for me to say because the idea is just get back there. But once we get number six back out there, we'll be a little
0: better. That'll probably help.
2: Yep.
0: Good. Out of the gun. Run up straight up the middle. Boy, great penetration on the outside and knocked down on the play. Quickly. Maybe no gain on it. Delvin Hunter, defensive back, comes in from his nickel position. Another great special teams player.
2: Jordan Thomas in there, too.
0: Been yep.
2: Good player we anticipate being in that rotation.
0: Risher, the former walk-on at linebacker spot. He can play, cover guys out of the backfield. After the incomplete pass, second down and 10. Goods under some pressure again. He's going to try to run. Loft one, throws into coverage, and there's the turnover. Carolina's got its first takeaway on the day. And everybody's celebrating at the 50-yard line as they run it back to the end zone. He was knocked out of bounds. But that's what Clayton White teaches them to do. We got to watch the celebration.
2: There's more of our players than our students down there. Oh, I'll be happy for them, though.
0: Oh, what a nice job by Cosey Barnes. Cosey Barnes with the interception, the first of his career. That's a Grimsley High School native from my hometown of Greensboro, North Carolina. He's part of our rivals. We're glad to have you there. Keep making those plays. And now the Gamecocks have got the football back again, leading 50-0 with 7:45 to go. Timeout on the field brought to you by Williams & Williams. This is Carolina football from Learfield.
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0: This is Todd Ellis along with Tommy Suggs and Chet Tucker back at Williams-Rice Stadium. Gamecocks up in a big way on a dangerous day for heat-wise. Carolina's running it. Well, not Carolina. These two teams are running a 10-minute fourth quarter at 7:45 to go to shorten it. An agreement by the conference. Carolina's up 50-0. Tommy Suggs, David Spence, Chet Tucker, Chris Miller, Douglas Adams, Michael Collins back in the studio, Dan Stewart, our engineer. Appreciate everybody. Appreciate y'all being with us. Things get back to work next week at 7 o'clock at Williams-Price Stadium, a night game. Chris Miller tells me that the temperature high that day is only going to be 87 degrees, which would normally be as hot as you want, but a heck of a relief from today. And be a quick throw on the outside as we've got Lucian Anderson, the quarterback, into the ball game. Anderson in his first taste as a transfer quarterback. He gets a 16-yard gain on another good catch and run by a Gamecock wide receiver. That's Stoney Furry, the coach's son.
1: Please reset the play clock to 40 seconds and hold it for my whistle.
0: Stone Furry caught a little slack, and Coach did as well when he was signed. But everybody tells me he can play, Coach. That was not just a family member coming to get a scholarship or otherwise, and they expect him to contribute on special teams and be a great wide receiver, or at least develop into that. Clock running at 7:07. Nobody in a hurry at this point. Two tight ends set. Anderson's in at the quarterback spot. He gets the number three roll today. Handoff inside. And pushing over the right side is Coleman, Jabri Coleman, who had the big touchdown run of 60 yards.
1: 40 seconds and hold for my whistle.
2: You know, Todd, another critical thing about having these guys play now, Coach Beamer and the staff changed the entire practice around, as we know. And less hitting, less full pads hitting and scrimmaging. A lot of conditioning. I think the conditioning certainly played well today. So, you know, normally on the Coach Beamer team, and normally in college football, you'd come in a game like this, you would have hit a lot. And now we have it. So just hitting each other, hitting someone, not each other, is important today.
0: Powell's in at tailback. Anderson over to his left side. The Gamecocks with 6:18 to go, leading 50-0. It will be Howell up the middle, who's grinding and pushes inside the 35-yard line. 3-yard gain on the play. Yeah, we're nowhere close, Tommy, to the total offense record we got at Carolina, like 775. But, man, they're pushing up on first downs. We were at 33 first downs, 35's the record.
2: We 619 yards in total offense. Kent State 157, 359 yards in passing, rushing yards 260, and third downs, we're 7 of 8. One of the things I say we needed to work on was third down conversion, because coming into the game we were 32% last year.
0: Anderson, give it to Howell again. Boy, he's got room on the right side. Good blocking over there on the edge. Offensive line staying after it. You know, we hear about Bryles a lot, Tommy, but we've got two offensive line coaches that are doing a heck of a really good job. Yeah. Granny Clements, who's been with Bryles for a long time. One of the things I've seen him do is work to get these guys athletic and flexible as much as possible to stay on the run. When they pull, when they move, they can continue and finish out blocks. And, I mean, it looks like a workout I want no part of.
2: Yeah, I tell you what, I spent more time looking at the offensive line this spring than probably ever before. And one thing I liked, and I was telling Coach Beamer this, and Coach Bryles, I saw them coaching each other. A lot of communicating.
0: Up the middle again on the run game, and the pile's being pushed. Man, I'm feeling it for Kent State
2: right
0: now.
2: Yeah, me too.
0: Golly.
2: Yeah, let's call this a five-minute quarter.
0: That's an 8-yard gain on the play as they feel like they look like they can barely get up. The clock is running 4:27. Another first down for Carolina. And they'll take their time in between plays, hopefully, at 4:19 to go. To this is really, in a lot of ways, all you could ask for.
2: I want to thank the fans that showed up today, too.
0: Yeah.
2: I mean, it's a big effort. We know that. We're sitting up here in a pretty good situation, but tough out there in the stands.
0: Anderson throws it to Burry on the outside. Young wide receiver makes the catch, turns to about the 10-yard line and hustles back. An 8-yard gain on the play. It'll be first and goal. No, excuse me. It'll be second down, 2 yards to go as they can get inside the 7 of the Golden Flashes to pick up a first down. Jabri Coleman into the ball game. The clock is running at 3:32. Good throw by Anderson there.
3: Yep.
0: That's one thing we've worked on. All the flat throws today have been very good. One possible low bouncer by Lenora Sellers. But good quarterback play. Anderson handoff straight up the middle. Coleman running hard. A lot of running backs into the ball game today. It's a 4-yard gain on the play. We've got 7 rushers who have rushed the football, including a couple quarterbacks. And that does break or ties the record for first downs in a ball game. Reno Rome into the ball game at a tight end spot. It is Coleman, right side. He's going to get in the end zone again. Touchdown, Carolina. Touchdown. Bree Coleman. That's his second on the day. The transfer from Penn State running hard and claiming his chance to play some more football.
2: No,
0: and a good little drive. And one that you know, Tommy, you can't let these backups not play. I've always said the Steve Spurrier belief is true. I'm going to run my offense when they get in there. They're going to be backups, but I'm going to run my offense. Carolina does so, and it's 56-0. And Orson to attempt the extra point. Up and good.
2: I think your point was well made earlier. The only thing we haven't done is try a field goal.
0: Yeah.
2: And we were bad last year. But one thing about Howell, Coleman, I want to say real quickly. He's a kid that went to Guam and went to West Africa to give back to kids over there. He loves people. He loves taking care of people, giving back. So quite a young man. Quite a young man.
0: Yeah, Stan Drayton would have brought him or invited him to come. Otherwise, and Northeast running backs, you got to be a tough son of a gun to do that now. Play up there, take those shots in that weather half the time. Let's go over to Chris Miller if he's up and available, and maybe he's got a preview. We know the big game at 7:30, Chris, tonight, LSU and Clemson. What's happening around the conference in the country in college football right now?
4: SEC scores. Kentucky, as one would expect, blowing out Youngstown State 42-13. Georgia all over Tennessee State 28-0 early. That Baylor-Auburn matchup should be a good one. That'll start, actually just started about 10 minutes ago, but no score in that contest. Also tonight, Missouri State goes to Texas A&M. Louisiana Monroe and Mississippi State, and then Florida Atlantic and Florida still to come.
0: Chris and Chet will have the post-game show, take some calls. I'll have the exclusive interview with Shane Beamer, and they'll get that out to you. And Orson to kick off here as well. They hold it, now running and ready to go. He'll boot this one. Man, impressive with these kickoffs today. That one's 8 yards deep in the end zone.
2: Yeah, folks, if you're in your car and can't see this, about every kickoff is going to the top of the letters in the end zone. That's pretty doggone good kick. As you said, about 8 yards, 8 or 9 yards.
0: So. I know there's some strategy to kicking it high and right at the goal line and maybe getting them to run it out, but I like those touchbacks, particularly when you get into conference play. So with 2:26 remaining, Kent State, we'll see what they can do to get something going. And they'll throw the football on first down and get it out to the 40-yard line.
2: Well, that was a stick right then by number 21 for the Gamecocks.
0: Yes. And Kent State will go hurry up. Why not? Move the chain, snap the football, run the football right side, and Carolina's there in the backfield. No gain on the play. Two-minute timeout will hit. We'll take this last break and then get this one in the books. George Wilson with the stop, the defensive end for Carolina, an outside linebacker. We'll be back. Timeout on the field brought to you by Williams & Williams. This is Carolina football from Learfield.
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0: back at Williams-Brice Stadium. And a much-needed cloud cover for the moment. It's the field as these players are trying to wrap up a ball game in which Carolina leads it 57-0. We're glad you were with us. We've got this one behind us. And so far on our Prisma Health Injury Report, we are injury-free, at least we get players who were pulled out of the ballgame. I'll get that update from Coach in our exclusive interview in the postgame. A new quarterback, who I'm glad I didn't have to call this all game long, Ethan Thanavong is in for Kent State.
1: Let's just call him Ethan.
0: I am just going to call him Ethan from now on. And they hand the ball off inside, and Gamecocks there to swarm on it in a hurry. Carolina with a whole group of defenders out there. George Wilson in a defensive line spot. Good-looking athletes. Caleb Williams in at a D-line spot. Man, you can't beat this, Tommy, particularly coming out of camp when everybody's kind of worn out. They're wondering, is this worth it? Am I going to start? How much am I going to play? And everybody gets a shot, or most get a shot. Flag on the play. Carolina says the Golden Flash has moved over there on the left side.
1: Yeah, I think there's so many positives of this, but I think we also need to caution ourselves a little bit in that, again, Kent State had the world against them. In other words, they leave Ohio, come down here to 111-degree heat index, number one. Number two is clearly out-talented. Depth,
2: false
1: speed.
2: False start. Offense number 72. It's a five-yard penalty. It's third down.
1: I look where their transfers came from.
2: Penalty also includes a 10-second runoff.
1: You know, they didn't come from other SEC schools, Big Ten schools like ours did, and you would expect that. But the point is that we wore them down. We wanted to do that. We did everything we should do. But next week will be a little tougher. The next week will be tough with Mississippi State. Then it gets that way. But we've got should have two good games under our belt. A lot of people playing. A lot of good attitude. So it's what we needed to have happen.
0: Everything's relative. There's no question about it. But having said that, tell that to Rutgers, who lost to UMass this week. Yep. They were 20-plus point favorites and end up losing the game. Bad things can happen. We took care of business today, and we got a lot of players into the lineup. But you're exactly right. I mean, we're a long way from determining how good our team is.
1: Exactly. But again, we could easily come in here, as we've done in the past, and won 32-21.
0: Right.
1: and said, gosh, what's wrong? Well, we didn't do that. We came in here, dominated, did what we were supposed to do. And that's why I'm proud of us. I like what we did. I like what I saw.
0: I am, too. Proud of this staff. And they'll punt it away with 11 seconds to go. And set back to receive is Sequel Patterson, the freshman wide receiver. That's all he did was return kicks in high school. I mean, not all he did. He did everything. Point is, he was awesome at it.
1: And you know what I like, too, Todd, is I hadn't run the numbers, and I will by next week. I like we're playing freshmen from South Carolina. We got some good players on this football team from our home state, which means normally they care more. Then I said this early in the broadcast, we've got players here that from South Carolina that went away somewhere and came back. And I think that's huge as well, too. And they're juniors and seniors. I think I counted up a while ago. We got 18 redshirt or true seniors on our football team. And a fair number of them from our state. So that's huge. Very, very important.
0: Hey, big number 11's in. Landon Duckworth, the highly touted quarterback, is going to get to finish this one out for the Gamecocks. So 6 seconds remaining. And then the victory formation to secure the Gamecocks opening game shutout, 57-0. The first victory for the shutout since Shane Beamer did it in his first game at Carolina against Eastern Illinois back in 2021. The Gamecocks win it. The final score, 57-0. We'll start to recap today's game in a few moments on the Carolina Locker Room Report. 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
6: 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The Gamecocks down the far sideline. The linebackers knocked out of bounds.
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1: 57-0, your South Carolina Gamecocks start the 2026 campaign just like they wanted to as they defeat the Kent State Golden Flashes. Let's go now to Tommy Suggs for that Terminex Pest Player of the Game. Tommy?
2: All right, Chris, thank you very much. To me, it's pretty obvious. Lenore Sellers, 19 of 23, 270 yards passing, three touchdown passes, and no interceptions. He ran the ball only twice today, but had 1 yard rushing there. So the guy that got somewhat maligned last year, it was not his year that he had the year before. New offense, fourth new offensive scheme he's faced since he's been here. He adjusted today. He played well. It looked like the Lenores we had seen in the past. What a game he had to lead us in the first part and really to the third quarter. Then he turned it over to Carter Woods and a couple other guys to come in. So we congratulate Lenore Sellers. Today's Terminex Pest Player of the Game, sponsored by Terminex, celebrating over 75 years in Gamecock country.
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1: This game started 12:57, officially the hottest kickoff temperature in Gamecock history. It was 97 degrees at kickoff. Kent State won the toss. They said, okay, hey, we're gonna take the football. They punted after they're going 6 plays, 19 yards. The Gamecocks would punt on their ensuing drive. Then Kent State does the same. South Carolina gets on the board for the first time this season. It's a 7-play, 87-yard drive, and it's Fuller finding the end zone.
8: In the first quarter of play, two tight ends in the ballgame. Lenores has got
5: Fuller up the middle, and Matthew Fuller into the end zone for the first touchdown of the 2026 season. Touchdown, Carolina. Touchdown, Matthew Fuller from 7 yards out.
1: Kent State would punt on their ensuing drive, and then the Gamecocks would get the football to start the second quarter. It would be 8 plays, 85 yards before South Carolina would find pay dirt again. This time, Lenora Sellers finding Mazio Bennett.
5: Lenoris out of the gun, takes it, got an out route, wide open, spinning at the 5, cut back and into the end zone. Touchdown, Carolina. Touchdown, Mazio Bennett. That's his 4th touchdown of his career and the first of 2026 from 18 yards out. The extra point could make it 14-0. Carolina with 12:42 to go here in the second quarter.
1: Well, Todd, not so fast. The extra point would not make it 14-0 because South Carolina would line up in an odd formation. They'd snap it to the backup tight end who would throw it to the starting tight end. Here's what it sounded like from Todd Ellis.
5: Gamecocks lined up to go for 2 on the play. Snap it back directly. It's a jump play. Mo Brown caught it. Then he throws it to Brady Hunt.
2: Now that one's cool.
5: Pop pass. Snap to Mo Brown behind the O-line. Mo Brown then lost it to Brady Hunt. Tight end to tight end. And now it's 15-0 Carolina.
1: Write that one down in your notepad. Not often you see a 2-point conversion with a tight end throwing the ball to a tight end. The Gamecocks would force a punt on their next drive. They'd get the football back. It would not take long. The first ever time Coleman takes the handoff in Williams-Brice Stadium, it's a 60-yard house call.
5: Donovan Murph's into the ball game, and they'll run the football up the middle across the 50, 40, and running away at the 20, 10, 5, touchdown Carolina. Touchdown, Jabari Coleman. In his first carry as a Gamecock, he takes it 60 yards. Welcome to Williams-Brice Stadium. Jabari Coleman, the transfer tailback from Darby Township, Pennsylvania, who came here with Stan Drayton from Penn State, takes the sprint draw to the right side and says, I like this Southern football. Give me 6.
1: That would be the first of 2 touchdowns for the Penn State transfer. So that's your score at halftime, 29-0, South Carolina leading. The Gamecocks would get the football start the second half. They would waste absolutely no time as Lenora Sellers goes up top to Irmo, South Carolina's own Donovan Murph.
5: That Lenoris has had all day long, not only getting a first down, but a 26-yard gain off balance, turning in the pocket. They go quickly. Back to the line of scrimmage. Pump fake again. Lenore's fade route right side. Murph again. Touchdown, Carolina. Touchdown, Donovan Murph. Back-to-back completions. And the last one for 6. It's his 2nd of the day from 37 yards out. Boom, let's go.
1: That would be it for Lenore Sellers. The last pass he would throw as he hooked up with Murph for the touchdown at that point. Again, Carolina now leads this game 36-0. Into the game comes Cutter Woods, the former Westside Grade 1 Estate Championship under head coach Brian Lane in Anderson, and he quickly gets himself established, going to the air for his first career touchdown and finding Tyler for his first career touchdown.
5: Woods, shotgun, Howell. Going to throw it again to the tight end. Breaks one tackle. Hits the pylon. Touchdown, Carolina. Touchdown, Mike Tyler. The Hammond product gets his first touchdown as a Gamecock from 7 yards out. And he fought for it a little bit. Good looking play in Cutter Woods with a touchdown pass.
1: So your score 43-0, South Carolina leading at that point. We start the fourth quarter. And again, Gamecock still pitching a shutout, and it is immediately another Gamecock getting their first touchdown of the Garnet and Black as Augusta gets in from a yard out.
5: Quickly up to the line of scrimmage, right at the 1 yard line, right up the middle, diving forward is Augusta. Carolina says they've got it, and the officials do now as well. Touchdown, Carolina. Touchdown, Isaiah Augusta. And that's his first as a Gamecock.
1: So a gust of his first ever Gamecock touchdown. We talked about this. You heard Coach Beamer at halftime say he was pleased with everything, but you had no forced turnovers. Well, South Carolina said, hey, let's take care of that, and it's Barnes getting the interception.
8: After the incomplete pass, second down and 10. Goods under some pressure again. He's going to try to run. Loft one, throws into coverage, and there's the turnover. Carolina's got its first takeaway on the day, and everybody's celebrating at the 50-yard line. As they run it back to the end zone, he was knocked out of bounds. But that's what Clayton White teaches them to do. We got to watch the celebration.
1: Gamecocks now on top by a score of 57-0. Or 50-0 at that point. Excuse me, getting ahead of myself. On the ensuing drive, Lucian Anderson comes into the game. His first snap is a Gamecock as he leads the team down the field, and it's Jabri Coleman, the Penn State transfer, again fighting pay dirt.
8: It is Coleman, right side. He's going to get in the end zone again. Touchdown, Carolina. Touchdown, Jabri Coleman.
1: And that would be your final score. South Carolina, 57. You heard that right, 57. Kent State, nothing. 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We'll be back to continue the Carolina Locker Report after this timeout. This is Carolina Football from Learfield.
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12: 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Driving to Fall America sales event. 2025 started off kind of rough for me because I was told I was probably going to need rotator cuff surgery. And I didn't want to go through the rehab. I didn't want to get cut open. And then I found QC Kinetics. QC Kinetics is a pioneer in regenerative orthopedics, and they're right there on Sunset Boulevard in West Columbia. The fact that I didn't have to get surgery and I was able to start playing tennis again by the summer blew my mind. And QC Kinetics didn't just benefit me. 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
1: 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Chris Miller back at Williams-Brice Stadium, where Carolina victorious 57-0 over the Golden Flashes out of Kent State. Time now to check our stats. First off, I want to give you weather stats. It's still hot. Kershaw Adams, he's great with stats, and he also plays a weathercaster from time to time. He just showed me, still 99 degrees, heat index 111, 111 degrees. So kudos, take a bow to you, the fans, for fighting through this today, because it was the hottest game on record in Williams-Brice Stadium history. So congratulations. You can tell that story years from now when they talk about the hottest games. You can say, oh, man, remember back when we played Kent State? I was there toughing it out. You guys in 95-degree weather, you're pansies. We did it 99-111, so you have the record. Speaking of records, Gamecocks moved to 1-0. Here's your stats. First off, first downs. Carolina ties a school record with 35 first downs in this game compared to just 10 for Kent State. Gamecocks rushed the football 278 yards. Kent State did end up with 100 yards rushing, passing. Gamecocks, huge advantage, 367-79. That's total offense, 72 plays, 645 yards for the Gamecocks, 48 plays to 179 yards for Kent State. Gamecocks, very, very efficient on third down, 7 of 8. Kent State was 5 of 14. Gamecocks had the football for 35 minutes compared to 25 for Kent State individually. Jabri Coleman, 4 carries, 77 yards and 2 touchdowns. Matt Fuller, 10 for 77 and a score. Howell had 9 for 62. Augusta, 8 for 43 and a touchdown. Lenora Sellers was 19 of 23, throwing the football for 270 and 3 TDs. Cutter Woods was 6 of 8, 73 yards and a TD. The leading receiver in receptions was Nick Harvey at 5 catches for 70 yards. But Donovan Murph may be the most explosive day, 4 catches, 92 yards, and 2 touchdowns. DJ Black had 3 for 62, and Lex Cyrus had 3 for 53. Mason Love just punted at one time for 37 yards. The leading tackler was Judge Collier. He had 4 tackles. Busey had 3, and Kilgore had 3. DeShields was the leading rusher for Kent State with 27 yards. King had 26, and DeShields a leading passer, 12 of 20 for 63 yards. Harris, the leading receiver, just 3 catches for 15 yards. That's a look at your stats. Carolina victorious by a score of 57-0. 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When we return, scores from around the country in the SEC. 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

0: 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Carolina victorious 57-0 against the Kent State Golden Flashes here at Williams-Brice Stadium. Chris Miller with you, and here's a check of your scores. First off, from top 25 action, some games going on right now. Georgia all over Tennessee State, 35-0. That game's still in the second quarter. Boise State leading number 2 Oregon in Eugene as this game's in the second, 7-0. It's Texas on top of Texas State, 14-0. Penn State blanking Marshall, 17-0 in the second. Tennessee on top of Furman, 7-0. That game's in the second quarter. Top 25 games still to come. Northern Illinois, Iowa facing off. Missouri State and Texas A&M. Abilene Christian and Texas Tech. It's Clemson and LSU. Western Michigan and Michigan. Then Utah Tech and BYU. Earlier today, it was number 23 Houston defeating Oregon State, 33-20. Ohio State blew out Ball State, 56-3. Sixth-ranked Indiana, the defending national champs, top North Texas, 52-16. And it was Alabama, 48, and East Carolina, 10. In the SEC, games not involving top 25 teams. You have games that are going on right now. Auburn leads Baylor 3-0. That game's in the first quarter. Still to come is North Alabama and Arkansas, as well as Austin Peay and Vanderbilt. Louisiana Monroe, Mississippi State face off. Also tonight, Florida Atlantic and Florida play. Earlier today, it was Kentucky defeating Youngstown State by a score of 45-13. Mountain cold for your South Carolina Gamecocks. 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Stay with us. Our sideline reporter, Chet Tucker, is up with the booth. He's cooled down. I think he went and got in a sat in an ice bucket for a while, cooled down from being on the sideline. He's here, and he'll give his thoughts on what he saw on the field today. More to come, plus your calls on Carolina Calls, and we'll hear from the head coach, Coach Shane Beamer. This is Carolina Football from Learfield.
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0: 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Chris Miller here at Williams-Brice Stadium, where Carolina Victoria is 57-0. And our sideline warrior, Chet Tucker, joining us now. Chet, you came back in the booth, and I said, oh, my goodness. Looked like you aged about 6 years down there. It was that tough on the sideline, right?
1: It was pretty tough, man. But, you know, in all honesty, I think with the technology down there, the cooled seats, the fans, the misters, those types of things available to the players, the shade over the benches, I think it was worse in the stands. You know, if you look at it, it's able to talk to Brad Muller, the voice of the Lady Gamecocks, and he said from their position up on top of the press box, they shot one of the ramps with a laser thermometer, and it was 120 degrees radiating off the ramp. So, you know, when you're sitting in that concrete, you know, surrounded by people, you're just baking. You're not able to get up and move. I at least was able to go sit down on the cooled benches or stand in front of a fan, make my way, get some Gatorade, whatever I needed to do. So I think, you know, the players had it a little bit easier in this case, obviously not when they're out running around on the field. But, you know, the fans, you got to give them a tip of the cap for sticking in there, the ones that were able to make it. But, you know, it was dangerous conditions, and hopefully everyone heeded the advice, you know, the kind of leading up to this game to hydrate. And it's not necessarily something you can do, wake up and chug 2 liters of water and be ready to go. You know, you kind of got to prep for that throughout the week just so your body can retain some of that water. So there was word on the sidelines that, you know, that there was some triage going on in the concourse that, you know, fans were kind of falling out. So it certainly, you know, you can't take the heat for granted. It's a dangerous thing.
0: Again, when you get heat index around 111, which is what we saw, the maximum we saw, and that's what it actually is right now. Plus, you get that turf field, everything coming off. And one of the things I was impressed with for Carolina, I didn't see anybody get out with cramps. Like, I mean, I'm going back to for the Gamecocks. I mean, we saw some I don't remember a Gamecock player going down with an injury.
1: Yeah, that's correct.
0: Which is mind-boggling when you have heat index of 110 degrees and you're not seeing players fall out with cramps all over the place.
1: Well, I think there's two things there. Number one, it speaks to the preparation of the team, kind of recognizing it was going to be hot, conditioned well throughout the entire offseason, not only just the last couple of weeks, but going back to January, building into preparing for this game. But then also, you know, South Carolina had the luxury today to play a lot of players.
0: That's true.
1: So you're changing guys out. So, you know, I haven't seen a snap count listing of who all played what, but, you know, probably I would bet 75, 80 guys got some snaps today, and that's not a luxury that Kent State has to be able to just continue to run numbers out there. So you're able to get off the field, cool down, get some water, and hopefully not put yourself in a position where you're going to start cramping, because as we know, once they start, they're very hard to get over.
0: Gamecocks victorious 57-0. We return. We'll get more thoughts from Chet, and then head coach of the Gamecocks, Shane Beamer, standing by with Todd Ellis. This is Carolina Football from Learfield.
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0: 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Chris Miller, Chet Tucker, Williams-Brice Stadium, Carolina victorious 57-0 over the visiting Kent State Golden Flashes. And Chet, I think one of the things I was most impressed with in this game was how when Carolina's backups came in, it was business as usual. It wasn't a drop-off. How many years have we seen in games like this? Well, number one, where they're in a dogfight in the fourth quarter against the team they should easily beat. But more importantly, even when they've gotten big leads, they put the backups in, and then suddenly Kent State runs up and down the field. That wasn't the case. It looked the same with the starters versus the number twos and threes.
1: Yeah, I'd be interested to see kind of a spray chart from the Kent State offense. You know, in the first half, they had a little bit of success throwing underneath, but I don't think they threw a ball further than 10 yards downfield. You know, Coach Beamer mentioned not being able to create a turnover, but when the offense is just going to kind of dink and dunk and not allow that pass rush to get back to them, you know, it's really hard to, you know, get a sack strip or to, you know, jump a route and get an interception. So I think that, you know, you've got to find some way to try to, you know, manufacture those, and they were able to do that. And then in the second half, when there were a lot of subs in for both teams, it just kind of felt like there was an opportunity there for that drop off that you referenced, Chris. But, you know, all credit to the Gamecocks, to that depth. And, you know, when those guys got an opportunity to get out there on the field, they continued to push. They stayed within the system. And you look at the opening drive of the game, South Carolina got stopped. There felt like there were some rumblings in the crowd with people like, oh, here we go again. Lenoris got a sack. They were unable to convert on a third down, so had to punt it away. After that, the Gamecocks did not score on a drive until they took the victory snap after, you know, Kent State punted with 10 seconds to go.
0: Gamecocks victorious 57-0. Lenora Sellers, a very efficient night. A lot of different runners getting in this game. You look at Matthew Fuller, ran for 77 yards. Jabri Coleman had 77. Howell had 62. Augustav had 43. And we didn't see Lenora Sellers really run at all. He had that one designed run. Other than that, he didn't run the football. It was about his passing attack today. And yeah, I thought he laid some really good throws where he hit receivers, the good coverage from Kent State, but he just made some good throws.
1: He certainly did. He had Mazio Bennett on a post route in the first half. He left it a little bit short. The pass to Nick Harbor that they ended up reviewing, that was a little bit short. And then the pass that Mazio dropped down that likely would have been a touchdown in between the 5 and the 10-yard line was a little bit short. Outside of that, he was on the money, you know, all afternoon. It's hard to really go back and threw the ball, you know, 20-something times, and you pointed three plays where the ball was underthrown. All three of those balls, well, at least two of them could have been caught. The one to Mazio that was a little bit short-armed could not, but I think all in all, when you go back and watch the film, Lenoris did some really great things, and it feels like, you know, after they got that first possession under their belt, that things really started to click, that the signals coming in from the sideline to each separate position group were going well. Lenoris was able to sit in the pocket, see where he wanted to deliver the ball, and was throwing a beautiful, accurate ball.
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11: Ball tipped up in the air. It's picked off. The Gamecocks down the far sideline. The linebacker's knocked out of bounds.
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1: Carolina victorious 57-0 over Kent State. Sure, I'm Chris Miller. He's Chet Tucker. Chet, going to be taking calls here shortly, but I know that Todd Ellis is standing by here on the other side of our break with head coach of the Gamecocks, Coach Shane Beamer. But before we get that, I want to get your thoughts on the play of Nick Harbor. A lot was made of Nick Harbor, and could he become this full-blown receiver where his route tree increased a lot? From what we saw in the booth, it looked like he was doing some things today in terms of passes he was catching that he has not caught the previous three seasons.
2: Yeah, and really don't necessarily want to put that on Nick, what he has or has not done in the previous seasons. Just the offensive play calling, the design of routes for him with his track speed, you know, that Olympic type speed. We think of him going downfield, and he's able to stretch a defense doing so, and oftentimes he's able to get behind the defense doing that. But here we saw a couple of times then with that now screen to him, get the ball in his hands right from the snap and allow him to create, not necessarily going straight downfield, but cutting back. We saw, you know, Todd mentioned during the broadcast, hey, that's a new stiff arm from Nick Harbor, was able to shove a defender off, get a couple more yards. So I think, you know, the excitement with, you know, a new set of eyes coming in with Kendall Browse and saying, look at the weapons that we've got here. How can we get the ball in their hands and allow the playmakers to make plays? And I think that's the biggest thing we saw today.
1: Big night for Donovan Murph. Big day. That is 4 catches, 92 yards. And he's a guy who has shown flashes, but today he really showed the ability to be a number one type receiver of this Gamecock team.
2: Yeah, I definitely think so. And, you know, from the performance from a bunch of receivers, you saw Lex Cyrus get into the action with a spectacular grab. You mentioned Donovan Murph, Nick Harbor, Malik Clark had a catch. You know, a number of guys making their way into that stat sheet. Mazio Bennett with a couple of catches and a touchdown. You know, it's exciting. You know, we felt like last year there was so much talent in that receiving room. How can you get these guys the ball, get them all on the field? How are they going to share snaps? And with a year under their belt for that class of freshmen last year, I think we're going to see a lot of them really, really burst onto the scene this year.
1: Carolina victorious by a score of 57-0. We return. The voice of the Gamecocks, Todd Ellis, standing by with the head coach of the Gamecocks, Shane Beamer, as Contract Construction brings you that exclusive interview. This is Carolina Football from Learfield.
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0: This is South Carolina football.
5: 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Another block punt, and we dive on it. 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

0: Hello, welcome into the Locker Room Report, brought to you by Contract Construction. We're into the Shane Beamer postgame shows. The Gamecocks had their season opener against Kent State for the 2026 season, and they do it in a big way. 57-0, the Gamecocks take down the Golden Flashes, and coach, a lot of first, a shutout. It's the first one since your first ball game in season opener against Eastern Illinois in our shutout. It's the most offense ever for one of your football teams during this time frame. We tied a record for the most first downs in the history of the program at 35. And more importantly, you got the big win and played, I think I heard, 91 players today in that ball game. Congratulations. Your overall thoughts on the season opener?
1: Really pleased, first of all, thanks to our, you know, fans and everyone that was out there today. I know it was hot, but it was a great day. Great to be back in Williams-Brice Stadium. And then as far as on the field, you know, really proud of the way our players played. Very efficient on offense. That's what I liked, how clean we played. Not a lot, very few penalties. I think we had 3 penalties. Not any kind of, like, mechanical issues. Really pleased with the way we played in the second half. Finishing the game the right way, defense shut out, special teams really solid. Just overall a good day, and pleased, which you're right. It's a great day when you can win big, play a lot of players, but then there's still a lot to coach and clean up too, which I'm excited about.
0: Amazing. We had 3 of our players today score their first touchdowns as Gamecocks as well. I can't remember when it was even close to that before. But talk offensively, coach. Besides the first drive of the ball game, you scored on every drive there afterwards. You already mentioned the logistics of that. It did look smooth getting plays in and out and overall. But tell me your impressions offensively. What stood out to you?
1: Just that, you know, so balanced. You look at our rushing stats and you look at our passing stats. It was really good to see the way we ran the ball effectively and threw the ball. And then no turnovers, like I said, that was great. And then just thought Lindoris looked very comfortable, thought Kendall and the coaches were just, this is very clean and very efficient. And I've been in a lot of game ones where that's not the case, but it certainly was today, and we got to continue to be that.
0: Lindoris Sellers, 19-23, 270 yards and 3 touchdowns. So a couple deep balls, coach, maybe as good as his career, right on the money to Donovan Murth and some other people. Even the toggle throw where he got interfered with was right on the path. And yeah. Is that consistent with what you saw in the summertime? You think his accuracy's gotten even to another level?
1: Yeah, I think he's been very good. He's worked really, really hard. He's very comfortable in this system. We were able to get him on some double moves today, some slants and slant and goes and things like that. And thought the receivers did a nice job of, you know, competing and making catches. Thought Lindoris did a great job. And then, you know, our offensive line too. They Kent State, they present some problems because of their scheme. They, you know, particularly on third down, they do a good job of mixing it up and being able to affect quarterbacks, and really like the way that we were able to sit in there and operate efficiently today.
0: Coach, I didn't see anybody come out and be held out on our Prisma Health Injury Report. How's the football team?
1: Very good. That's the thing. I just complimented our, you know, team and nutrition staff, strength staff for that. It was hottest day ever. We didn't have any cramping issues. Hank Purvis had a little finger that he had to come out for one play in the fourth quarter. But other than that, nothing, which is a great way to start this thing.
0: It is. It's a great way to start our postgame show with Coach Beamer. We've got more to come, but not until we have this message from Sansbury Eye Center.
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0: Welcome back to Williams-Brice Stadium. We're into the contract construction Shane Beamer postgame show. The Gamecocks winners in a big way, 57-0. Coach, you had a 29-0 lead at halftime, playing all those players. And a couple of our guys in the booth remarked that probably the best thing today was that we didn't see drop-off. And not that football teams can't have that, but your first team and even really the third teamers seem to execute well and play very hard. I don't know if you got that impression.
1: Oh, yeah. And we just talked about that in the locker room after the game, that at halftime we challenged our guys that, look, we have got this game under control right now. We got 0 points on the scoreboard for them. That I expected them when we came. I expected when we came in after the game for them still to have 0 points, and that we were going to get a lot of opportunity to play players. And they had that opportunity to show that we needed to be playing them more. And that's what I really, really like, because I've seen plenty of times a team goes out in the second half and they just slop around for 30 minutes. And I told them if I saw them not playing with great effort and not playing with great physicality, they were coming out. And for us on offense to go right down the field on the first drive, score, and then defensively to get a stop, and then our offense to come right back out and score. And it doesn't matter. I mean, we played four quarterbacks today. And it didn't matter who was in there at quarterback. We operated efficiently and moved the ball.
0: Coach, the running back position, much you knew you had to gain a lot of running plays to come in this year and production overall. But I thought that crowd looked as good, tough, running hard as they could run. Your thoughts overall on the run game today?
1: Yeah, really pleased. You know, we've talked about it. I've talked about it. We got some good running backs. I mean, I feel like we got five SEC running backs, and you saw them all today. And it was good to get them going and get them in the swing of things and broke a lot of tackles, made people miss, which I like too. I mean, you can't block everybody. We've challenged our guys. We're going to have to make some people miss and things like that, and we certainly did that today.
0: Defensively, Coach, I know Kent State, we're talking everything's relative to who your opponent was, but you get the shutout, and more importantly, you get another takeaway from one of your young players in the ballgame. Your impressions on what you thought about on your defensive side today stood out to you, at least.
1: Yeah, you know, I thought we played clean, thought we tackled well for the most part. You know, Kent State, they use a lot of formations and personnel groupings, multiple tight ends, so that forces some unbalanced sets, so that forces you to make some checks on defense, and I thought we did a great job of communicating, being in the right place at the right time. You know, we'd like to be able to create more takeaways than we did. We got one at the end, but, you know, we've been a team for the last 5 years that's led the SEC in takeaways, so disappointing that we only got one today. But, you know, all in all, thought we played, did some really good things. Ultimately, held them to 0 points. That's the name of the game, and we got stops when we needed to.
0: You got the shutout. You got the win to open the season. If you were writing a script, anything you would have done differently today that you wanted to see to start the season? Is this how you would have wanted it to go?
1: Yeah, totally. When you win 57-0 and have the production that we have in all three phases, phases, play a lot of players, stay healthy. That's kind of like the perfect day. And then when we watch the tape, we're going to see a lot to clean up, you know, just some mistakes that we made that in all three phases that will be good to coach off of and correct. But we've had some season openers around here that were struggles into the fourth quarter, and that was not the case today. So very pleased with the way that our guys played.
0: Coach, congratulations. The Gamecocks open up the 2026 season with a dominant win over Kent State on a very hot afternoon sellout at Williams-Brice Stadium. The final score, Carolina 57, Kansas State nothing. The Gamecocks have consecutive non-conference games at home with Townsend coming into town next week for a 7 p.m. kickoff. Don't forget to catch Coach Beamer's TV show available in several spots from Wednesday to next Saturday. Check your local listings and our releases. Stay with us. Chris Miller and Chet Tucker bring you more of the postgame show, and we'll take your phone calls on the Gamecock Sports Network from Learfield.
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0: What was the biggest moment today? Let's find out with this week's Play of the Game.
1: Donovan Murph's into the ball game, and they'll run the football up the middle across the 50, 40, and running away at the 20, 10, 5, touchdown Carolina. Touchdown Jabari Coleman. In his first carry as a Gamecock, he takes it 60 yards. Welcome to Williams-Brice Stadium. Jabari Coleman, the transfer tailback from Darby Township, Pennsylvania, who came here with Stan Drayton from Penn State, takes the sprint draw to the right side and says, I like this Southern football. Give me six.
2: 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Chris Miller, Chet Tucker, taking your calls, 877-477-7201. We jump right to the lines. Jay is on I-77. 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
3: Hey, thanks so much for taking my call. Great day to be a Gamecock as usual. If I can complain for 30 seconds, and then I promise I'll finish with something good. You know, those guys, those fans on the east side today, they truly, the 400 or 500 that made it to the end, the university needs to do something for them because, you know, the university can't control what time kickoff is. It can't control the weather. It can't control a 50-0 game, and we're still taking three-minute TV timeouts. But the fact that the entire stadium ran out of the of Powerade, the fact that they were just about ready to run out of water and it was only halftime was just really, to me, a bad experience. This is my 51st year coming to South Carolina games. This is the first time I've ever brought someone to a game and had them say to me, I don't think I want to come back. And that's disappointing, especially after we heard for the entire all season how great the new West Side was going to be. And that stairwell on the southwest side is just a nightmare waiting to happen with the people stumbling going up and people stumbling going down. All that said, that's my end of my complaining. I'll get to the positive stuff. From a coaching perspective, I think it was about a perfect day as you could get because there's enough things that you saw from underthrown passes, routes that were good but not great, that you can build on as a coach. But the stats show that you had tremendous success. I was watching Coach Smooth, one of the offensive line coaches on the sideline, and the fact that he was holding his third string to the same standard that he held the first string, and he was still coaching that hard, that's a huge, as an offensive line coach, that's a huge point for me, for a team that has a guy being recruited by South Carolina to be able to point to and say, look, if you come there, you've got 5 years to be developed, and you're going to get a chance to be developed the same as the first string and held to the same first standards until you are the first string. And that part I think is great. I really love the play calling. I think we got an opportunity here with the way the design of the plays are to have a tremendous amount of success. I love the fact that we put on film a trick play right in the two-point conversion range, and now teams have to prepare for that. That's extra time they have to spend that they don't have to spend on something else. So from a game play perspective, could not have been better. From a fan experience, I really feel like the university owes a huge apology to folks, just especially those on the west side. But from an overall standpoint, great day to be a Gamecock. We get seven of these a year. We spend a lot of money to come to those, and that's about as good a start as we could get. And I appreciate you guys letting me talk to you. I appreciate you letting me listen as I walked out to the car. Y'all have a great night.
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0: This is Carolina Calls. I'm Chris Miller. He's Chet Tucker. Let's go to the lines. Matt is on I-77. Matt, you're on Carolina Calls.
2: Hey, it's great to be on Carolina Calls after today. 57-0 win. Kendall Briles and Clayton White, elite play calling. Donovan Murph and Mazie Bennett had elite games today on the offensive side. And Jazavian Curitz, elite defensive day. Lenore Sellers looked pretty poised under in the pocket today. And just good to see him be back. And I saw a stat that in the first half, Carolina had more yards than they had with Mike Shula in a whole game last year. Just saying how good Kendall Briles is and how bad Mike Shula is. I believe Carolina will have a great rest of the season, and DJ Black will turn up and turn out, and that he's coming back. Thank you.
0: Thank you, Matt. There's analysis right there. Hand it over to Matt. He analyzed the whole game for us.
3: Yeah, I mean, I think he's right, though.
0: I don't know what he missed.
3: Yeah, you see just the production that South Carolina was get. A lot of the new faces out there. We haven't mentioned Xavion Currents yet. Appreciate it, Matt, for bringing him up. But, you know, came up, made a big tackle.
0: Right out the gate.
3: Yeah, right out of the gates. Gets out there, does it. Gets another tackle on special
0: almost
3: teams.
0: Had a pick on a deflection.
3: Yeah, so, I mean, he's showing flashes, and as the season goes on and he gets, you know, that level of comfort,
0: yeah.
3: I think we're all going to be really, really excited about the player that he is and, you know, hope that we can, you know, see that potential continue to grow and grow because he is a special player.
0: Appreciate the call, Matt. 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
2: Hey, man. Oh, thanks for taking my call. I just want to say we had a great game today. Good job throwing the ball, running. Was looking good. Hopefully we can bring that into Townsend next week and beat them good again, too.
1: Agreed. Appreciate the phone call, Dennis. Glad you had a good time at the game. We'll stay on the lines. Go to Owen in Fort Mill. Owen, you're on Carolina Calls.
3: Hey, Chris, hey, Chet, thank you for taking my call. I'm really glad Carolina football is back, and they start 2026 off right with a shutout, which was amazing because Beamer never had a shutout, and I was just really cool to see it for him. And it was good to see a lot of players get to the field, including many who attended high school in South Carolina. But I'm not getting my hopes up over yet. The way we play against Kent State, I think really it's going to matter after Alabama. But today every touchdown pass was thrown and caught by a South Carolina native in the first game of Kendall Briles' offense, as well as four rushing touchdowns by three different players. It's good to know we have a quarterback like Cutter Woods ready to step in next season. Also, it was good to have no turnovers and only three penalties for 25 yards. Now, I do have one question. Who do you all expect to be the key defensive rotational pieces moving forward the rest of the season? Thank you for taking my call.
1: Appreciate the phone call, Owen. I guess I'll take a stab at that. I think it's clear Jazavion Currents, we mentioned him earlier, is going to be a major factor, the defensive backfield for this team. We also saw another freshman from South Carolina, Julian Walker, see a lot of playing time early at that defensive end position. Again, we realize Dylan Stewart's out, so when he comes back, that'll change some things up. But Julian Walker, Chet, at least from what we saw, he had quite a few pressures, just got to close the door and actually get the sack.
4: Yeah, on his first snap in the game, got a quick pressure and got his hands up high on the, and we are getting, sitting up here, if you're out in the parking lot still listening to us, we've had two big bolts of lightning that have popped, you know, probably within a mile of us here. We can see, we've got a little bit better vantage point to see what's happening. So if you're out in the fairgrounds or in Carolina Village, you might want to pack things up because it appears to be approaching this way. But, Julian Walker, you know, just impressive. Boy, it's pie. I mean, goodness gracious.
1: Weather nerd up here, by the way.
4: Julian Walker was exciting there. He got the personal foul on his first play for roughing the passer, but he's going to be exciting. But really, man, I think GDW is going to be just a spectacular player, and I got those initials all mixed up there. This lightning has got me a little flustered right now. It's popping, Chris. But then also Fred Johnson, that linebacker spot. His lateral speed, ability to just keep going side to side, tracking plays down, really spectacular. So we're excited to see who ends up stepping up in defense.
1: Appreciate the phone call, Owen. We'll take more of your calls next on Carolina Calls. This is Carolina Football from Learfield.
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7: Ball tipped up in the air. It's picked off. 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
1: Gamecocks victorious 57-0 over Kent State. This is Carolina Calls. Along with Chet Tucker, as you heard, my name is Chris Miller. Let's go back to the lines. Nelson from Spartanburg, you're on Carolina Calls. Go ahead, Nelson, you're on Carolina Calls.
2: Oh, hello. You didn't come through there the first few words. I didn't hear you. Couple quick things. Game, 80% good. A few things we can clean up, but offensive line definitely looked much better. Couple of other things, though. My wife and I both. Is it Nike? These colors are horrible. We look like Nebraska or Georgia out there. We do not look like Carolina. So they definitely need to get that color situation taken care of for those uniforms. And one last little thing. Up here in Spartanburg, I've noticed this year for the first time ever, I'm seeing Clemson billboards up. And Gamecock Club used to be, do a good job here putting the billboards up every year for football season. And Spartanburg's a traditional Carolina stronghold. So I'd like to see the Gamecock Club get back in gear and start getting some of those billboards back up, because it seems like Clemson's trying to make a push in here out of Greenville, and we don't want to see that happen. So other than that, we enjoyed the game. It was brutally hot. I'm not going to fault the fans for leaving. I mean, I've been hitting golf balls up here, and it's been 101 degrees four times this week here in Spartanburg, and it's brutal. So anyway, you guys have a good one, and best of luck to the team.
1: 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Gamecocks victorious 57-0. 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
5: 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Another block punt, and we dive on it. 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

0: Gamecocks victorious over Kent State, 57-0. Move to 1-0 in the season. They'll have Towson here at Williams-Brice Stadium next week. Pre-game will start for you 4 o'clock. They'll kick it off at 7. Come see myself, Chet Tucker. 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So many people to thank. Our man making it happen back at our network studios, Michael Collins, of course. We have a great crew here, Dan Stewart, David Spence, Douglas Kershaw Adams, of course, our executive producer, Liz McMillan, the voice of the Gamecocks, Todd Ellis, and his 54th year as color analyst, Tommy Suggs. For Chet Tucker, I'm Chris Miller, saying so long. Carolina victorious, 57-0 over Kent State. You've been listening to Carolina Football from Learfield.
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1: What is your prediction for Clemson LSU? That's what we're asking here on the Nationwide Josh Graham Show. 300 markets across the country and in Canada. If you don't have a prediction, what's your rooting interest? Dabo Swinney, pretty polarizing guy. Lane Kiffin. Fair to say he's got his detractors as well. 310-840-4910 if you want in. We've got Graham's Gambling. We'll hand out some bets for the evening sessions of college football tonight in just a bit. Right now, though, let's dive right into LSU Clemson. This is a game that is going to be decided by whichever offensive line performs better. Full stop. That's the game. The two most talented

0: Westwood One Sports presents Josh Graham.
1: Josh Graham Show, Westwood One Sports, where game day, week one, first Saturday of the college football season in earnest is here. With respect to week zero, this is the real stuff. And let's hit on what you might have missed from the early window if you're just checking in now on college football. There are two national title front runners that have already played today that looked every bit the part. What we thought they would be going into the year, they looked the part. Indiana, the reigning national champions, the newcomers were the story in Bloomington. Michigan State transfer Nick Marsh had a one-handed catch for a touchdown on the first drive of the game. That set the tone. And then Josh Hoover, the TCU transfer at quarterback, he has a moment already. He's stepping into big shoes, replacing Fernando Mendoza, the Heisman Trophy winner, and he gets his head nearly ripped off on a play, a brutal, gnarly-looking face mask, and proceeds to throw a touchdown pass right after that with blood pouring down the front of his face and on the bridge of his nose. It was something that you probably, if you've been on social media, seen populate your feed. Indiana wins 52-16. Josh Hoover, 13 for 16 passing, four touchdowns, no interceptions in his debut. Turbo Richard had a big run on the first drive for a score, but then kind of was kept in check, had 14 carries for 35 yards the rest of the way, had the 23-yard touchdown run. Lee Beebe had a big run that was called back, finished with 33 yards. Charlie Becker had two touchdown scores. So Indiana handling its business. Then there was the Ohio State Buckeyes, the number one team in the land. It's a little bit embarrassing, maybe a lot of bit embarrassing, that they had senior day on the opening day of the season rather than having it when Michigan comes to town. 56-3, the Buckeyes honor Jim Tressel on this day as well. Julian Sayin with three touchdown passes, only four incompletions. Jeremiah Smith, a touchdown on the first catch of his season. He had two scores on the day. Ohio State, they're going to face Texas next week, and they're going to go in after today's tune-up looking pretty good. There seems to be a consensus at the top of America, the top seven. The national title team. See, there's this misconception because of last year about what college football is, because Indiana was preseason number 20 and went on to win the national championship. Oh, it's wide open in college football now. That's probably the exception, not the rule. Prior to Indiana winning the title, we saw 11 college football playoff national championships, national champions crowned. Eight of those, or all the other 11, Indiana being the exception, the other 11 were ranked no lower than sixth in the preseason poll. Eight of those 11 were ranked in the top three. It's not hard to pick out who the teams that can win a championship are in college football. And I think we got the right seven at the top. We saw that with Miami. They're in that group, and they looked that part last night for sure, as did Ohio State, as did Indiana in the early window. But that might not have been the story from that noon Eastern window. It's time to start taking West Virginia seriously, or as some refer to them, West by God Virginia seriously. And not just that, okay, we acknowledge their existence, but saying that they're relevant nationally. When's the last time they were relevant nationally? When Will Grier was playing quarterback for them? No, they might be a team to take seriously in the Big 12 conversation. We knew that Michael Hawkins was capable of running the ball during his time playing quarterback at Oklahoma, and even today, he rushed for over 100 yards, had a score in his Morgantown debut. But if he can win as a passer, as he did today against Coastal, 11 of 14 for 132 yards, had a touchdown there as well, then West Virginia might have something, because they have a good roster around him. It's almost like Rich Rod knows a thing or two about winning at West Virginia and winning with dual-threat quarterbacks. The program fittingly honored the great Pat White earlier today. Don't be deterred by the score being close with Coastal, 31-24, air quote, close. This was 24-0 and never really felt in doubt between these two. While Indiana and Ohio State shined, even though we could talk more about the Buckeyes senior day and all that if we want to later, this has not been a banner day for the Big Ten. It hasn't been a banner week for the Big Ten so far. Not just because their top flight schools don't play anybody really, but then you have Big Ten schools losing to bottom feeders. Thursday night, Rutgers lost to UMass as a 29.5-point favorite. The Minutemen lost 16 straight games going into that and won by 16 against the Scarlet Knights in Piscataway. It might be the biggest upset we see all year in college football. Last night, it was Michigan State trailing Toledo in the fourth quarter of Pat Fitzgerald's East Lansing debut. Sparty eventually survived, but it might be a long year for the folks wearing gang green or forest green, whatever color they claim. Ohio-Nebraska, again, the final score can be deceiving. That was a one-score game in the fourth quarter before the Huskers pulled away. Obviously, Oregon's in a battle with Boise State. So those are the takeaways from the early window. And there's a lot to talk about in this mid-afternoon window that we can get to at a later time. Looking at some non-football headlines. The we'll get to it now.
2: Which I don't know how. I don't know how you could have done this. But blows my mind. So Boise State and Oregon, right? Oregon has yet to lead this game. Now it's tied. They just kicked a field goal to tie it up. But I'm actually going to get some help for this interruption. I'm not going to do this alone. I would like to go to CBS's Jenny Dell, who just did a sideline exclusive with Dan Lanning. And, Jenny, take it away.
3: Well, guys, that was an experience. Dan Lanning quite fired up. I'm going to choose my words with this one. He said we need to turn it the up and turn it the on. Yeah, he is very disappointed with the way that this team came out. He said we came out flat. We are beating ourselves. We have to stop with the silly mistakes. Guys, he said you are going to see a very different energy out of this team in the second half.
1: And it looks like that message resonated because Oregon... Hey, it's only fitting that we play that music. Hit that one more time, because that's the CBS broadcast music, and Jenny Dell is the sideline queen with Brad Nessler and Charles Davis on CBS. Yeah. Oh, it's great. 17-17, Boise and Oregon, and Oregon just forced a punt. They're getting the ball back. I said we were going to get to those headlines in just a little bit. You couldn't be just a little bit patient?
2: No, it's too important. We got to get to it now.
1: Well, thanks to Jenny Dell. Thanks to you. Chop, chop. You strike me as the type of guy, Will, week one of the college football season and their games just pouring out of our ear, that is saving a scream for U.S. Open tennis. Is that accurate? Because you love your tennis. You and Pat Boyle.
2: Yeah, I do. I do love my tennis, and yes, I am saving a screen. In fact, I think Carlos Alcaraz plays tonight. I gotta check the schedule on that. Yeah. No, that's tomorrow at 2:00. So, but I will be watching the other matches as we're moving along into the fourth round now of the U.S. Open.
1: Will Dalton, for the final time this year, they won't reel me back in. I'm out on the Baltimore Orioles. It's over.
2: Oh, Jesus. We doing this again?
1: Hold on a sec. I'm appreciative. I was going to go to Baltimore this weekend with Labor Day and escape with my dad and whatnot, but then they were a half game back. They were 69-69, and then they lost four straight games. They lost the series against the Rockies, the worst team in baseball. Adley Rutschman, who had not hit a home run with the Red Sox in his first month with the team, plays in Baltimore and hits two bombs in his game back. And then we lose 1-0 last night. It's a gift. It's a gift because they made the season interesting enough to get me through the summer, and then right when the college football season starts, they let go of the rope and said, you know what, Josh, we got you here. We got you here. We entertained you. Now you can just let us go. You can just let go of us for this year and focus your sights where it needs to be on college football. Thank you, Orioles. Thank you, Birds. Greatly appreciate
2: that. I love how you
1: made
2: a positive spin of that. That's good.
1: Don't have any NFL today. That can wait till tomorrow where we'll make some season predictions. We'll do that. If you have a prediction for Clemson LSU, let's hear it. And how strong is your rooting interest between the two? 310-840-4910 if you want in. Because Lane Kiffin has spoken out today and showed his teeth a little bit about not playing the NFL players on the roster today. You'll hear from Lane next on the Josh Graham Show.
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0: it tries to enforce a rule is rooting on and encouraging lawsuits against them. Almost vindictively. It's not hard to spot these people because they're the ones that spend all their time talking about this junk rather than talking about awesome games. I almost feel bad bringing it up right now as Boise State ties up Oregon on a 4th-and-3 to make it 24-all, and Oregon pops a chunk play, and they're in business with that game going into the fourth quarter at Autzen Stadium. This is what you should find solace with. The good news is those folks, they're going to be drowned out now that the games are here. And thank God for that. The ACC has more at stake this weekend than any other conference, and it's not close. We'll tell you why that is next on the Josh Graham Show.
1: Is the NFL sleeping on the Seahawks? The Super Bowl champs return. Sam Darnold and that dominant defense. With so much focus on the Rams, could Seattle sneak up on the league in their bid to repeat? Westwood One Sports.
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1: Excellent work by Josh Jacobs. Yes, that Josh Jacobs with the gimme more. DeCorian Moore from Dante Moore, a 62-yard touchdown to put Oregon in front 34-27 in the game of the day, about 5 minutes to go in it. Some would say, well, no, Josh, the game of the day is LSU-Clemson. Yep, that has the most hype, that's had the most buildup. And the bad news we have for you is there's going to be a little bit more buildup because LSU has just announced that there's going to be at least a 90-minute delay in kickoff with massive pouring rain, multiple lightning cells in the area. It was supposed to be a 7:30-ish kick, so we're looking at a kick closer to 9 p.m. Eastern time, so that would be 8 p.m. Central where this game's being played in Death Valley, specifically the Baton Rouge Death Valley. Got to be specific what Tigers in Death Valley we're speaking of. As we welcome Mike Wickett to the show. Mike Wickett going to be on in about 10 minutes. I mean, just massive news with Kathy Engelbert's resignation.
2: Oh, sure. Huge. Huge.
1: I know. I thought of you as soon as I saw it. I knew that you were going to be all over it.
2: The worst commissioner in American sports, maybe in American sports history. No one has fumbled a bag more than that woman who was handed a golden goose of a league, the golden ticket in Caitlin Clark. But who cares right now? It's college football day. It's college football week one. And I didn't know about the LSU news, so thank you for telling me. That's God pissed off at Lane Kiffin. That's what that is. God doesn't even want Lane to have these NFL players on his roster, so he's delaying the debut for LSU and their new head coach.
1: Can I share my favorite clip that I heard this week regarding Clemson and LSU with you? Because
2: yeah,
1: there have been a lot of great ones. Dabo Sweeney, obviously, letting the chopper ride, as the kids say, let the chopper rain, talking about, oh, man, I went to Browns training camp, and who knows, I could have been turned in for tampering. That was pretty good, and saying I'm going to stay in my lane. But we have Josh Jacobs. Let's hit clip three here. Clemson LSU clip three, which I don't even know this guy's name. He's the attorney, though, for one of the players after they got a positive ruling. This is before we learned they weren't going to play in this game. Lane Kiffin at the 11th hour deciding that he was going to keep the guys off the roster. Let's hear from this Louisiana attorney.
3: So today, justice was served. And justice was served through the SEC. It was served like a cold cup of gumbo. And that judge forced them to eat.
2: It was what?
4: Justice was served like a cold plate of gumbo today.
3: Cold cup of gumbo.
4: Cold cup of gumbo, and they had to eat it, Greg Sankey.
2: Is that Gambit from the X-Men? Like that's hilarious. I think, and I'm going to definitely be talking about Lane and LSU. Is there a bigger villain in sports right now than Lane Kiffin? I mean, I don't want to be, that's not going to be a topic, like, who's your sports villain? But is there a bigger villain in this sports world, this stuff that we talk about for a living, than Lane Kiffin? Like, has anyone ever been like, gosh, I really like Lane Kiffin? No, he was a jagged Ole Miss for what he did, USC, Tennessee, FAU, the Raiders. Like, no one likes Lane Kiffin, but he keeps getting jobs because he's a really good coach.
1: Dan Hurley comes to mind a little bit, but no, not to this degree. Okay, yeah. Mike Wickett, have a great show. I look forward to hearing it in just a minute.
2: Thank you.
1: Mike Wickett takes over in a bit. Now let's put this show to bed.

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0: It's Westwood One Sports Night with Mike Wickett.
1: Man, it is great to have college football back. Even with all the terrible games, the blowout games, which is what you expect for most of these games in week one, a lot of 53-6 kind of finals and 63-6 kind of games. It's just great to wake up, turn the games on. Whenever I felt I took a short nap during a game today, watching four right now. We're waiting on Clemson and LSU. It is delayed due to lightning, but according to the Twitter, some fans have gone in. It's just a light rain. There are fans back 9 o'clock Eastern time for the kickoff of that one. So that one's coming up shortly, about an hour. They'll kick that one off, LSU and Clemson. We're going to hear more from Dabo Swinney, and also we're going to hear from the head coach of the LSU Tigers, Lane Kiffin. Some of the things that they talked about leading up to this one. Michigan just scored. They're up 7-0 on Western Michigan. Bryce Underwood ran the ball in. Texas Tech is up 14-0 on Abilene Christian. A&M 7-0 over Missouri State. You're going to get a lot of these blowouts. This is what happens. You know, you're not. Hopefully, Clemson LSU is a good game. You know, I love watching all the pageantry of college football. It is absolutely fantastic. And of course, a week from tomorrow, our first full slate of NFL games. And quick note, by the way, this is my final Saturday night show as I'm being bumped to Saturday mornings. I'm going to be on from afternoons, I guess, 1 to 4 Eastern time next Saturday and then 1 to 5 next Sunday afternoon. So I won't be with you on Saturday nights or Sunday nights any longer. Linnell and then Josh are taking my spots. Josh Graham and Linnell Willingham are going to take over for me on Saturday nights and Sunday nights, which means I get to be on during all of the college madness and the first slate of NFL madness. Very excited about that. But that means Stuart, our producer, Stuart, you and I won't be working together anymore. I'm sorry to this is it. This is our swan song.
2: Yeah. I mean, at least for now. Who knows? There might be a fill-in situation or who knows what happens down the road.
1: If you don't know, Stu is a big TV star in New York and works for SNY covering the Jets. So his television duties taking his radio duties away from us here at Westwood One. What do you do for the Jets, by the way, Stuart?
2: For the Mets and Jets, it's just a lot of producing and
1: God, the AP Mets and Jets, editing. Jesus.
2: Yeah, Mets and Jets at the same time this year. I mean, that is quite the combination.
1: Right. It's interesting. and also our board operator, Josh Jacobs. Josh, I think we're going to work together next week and during the football season, but it's been fun. Working with you as well, and I will say this, our board operator has more useless 80s and 90s pop culture knowledge than any human I've ever met, and I appreciate that very much about you, Josh.
3: Well, thank you, Mike. It's been great working with you and everybody here, and looking forward to working some more with you maybe down the
1: line. Who knows?
3: Yeah.
1: I don't know what your weekend schedules are.
3: No.
1: So I guess I'll talk to you next weekend. But, yeah, moving to during games, which is awesome for a guy who just loves watching football. We're going to go around the country. We're going to hear from fans during all these games. Phone line, text line, always available to you. If you want to jump in now, you can. 310-840-4910. Put it in your phone. Maybe if I say it right. 310-840-4910. So with all the college football that has been going on, something caught my eye. And I need someone to explain this to me. And maybe somebody can do that. Because What is Ohio State doing? Okay. And I say that because I was watching Ohio State highlights or whatever I was watching today. And they did senior day today. Do you know what I mean? They did senior day today. And I can't figure out why they did senior. So I started reading about it. And for some reason, there's too much going on for the game. There's too much happening leading up to or on game day for Michigan and Ohio State in the Horseshoe in Columbus. Always the final game, you know, it alternates Columbus, Ann Arbor. And they do senior day. But this year, they did senior day today. And I don't even know who Ohio State blew out, but Ohio State blew somebody out. I'm not even sure. And I don't understand why that is. Like, what? You're so, and I know there was a fight. Remember, there was a fight on the field after the game? But I think that, I feel like as a fan, I've been watching college football for 40 years. All right? And I had to make sure I wasn't going crazy and didn't notice that Ohio State, in one of their weird traditions, is to have senior day on the game, the opening game, which doesn't make any sense to me. You know, hey, congrats on your senior year. It's 115 degrees in Columbus right now. It doesn't feel like football weather, even though football weather is, or football is here. But they had senior day today in Columbus, which I, again, find odd. And then not only was it weirdly senior day in Columbus, it was Jim Tressel Day. They put Jim Tressel's name in the Ring of Honor in Columbus. Here was what Jim Tressel had to say at the event that went down. I mean, it was a cool thing. If you're a Buckeye fan, you really love this.
4: Thank you, Buckeye Nation. This recognition is all about these young men, these great coaches, these great fans, the best damn band in the land, and everyone that loves the Buckeyes. I thank God every day he made me a Buckeye. God bless you all. Thank you.
1: So it was Senior Day and Jim Tressel Day. We couldn't space these two things out, Ohio? Really? I'll never forget. And I truth and transparency to our friends in Ohio that are listening, I root for that team up north. I'm from Detroit. I grew up a Michigan fan. I would say the same thing, by the way, if Texas Tech did senior day on day one and not at the end of the year. It's not like I'm just picking on Ohio State. But I remember that day, that infamous day, when no one had ever really heard of Jim Tressel outside of Youngstown, Ohio, when he was at Youngstown State. He won a lot of games and a lot of titles at Youngstown State. And he delivered this speech.
5: Be proud of our young people in the classroom, in the community, and most especially in 310 days in Ann Arbor, Michigan, on the football field.
1: And I was working in Ann Arbor at the time at the Big 1050 WTKA. And I remember we must have played that a lot. We're like, who is Jim Tressel? And that was the right thing to say because he replaced John Cooper. Jim Tressel replaced John Cooper, who was always really good, would win 10, 11, 12 games a year. But Cooper never beat Michigan. He was 2-10-1 against Michigan. And as you know, that game matters. I mean, people were okay that, you know, Ohio State beat Michigan, but if Ohio State doesn't win the Natty, or they would trade national championships for wins over Michigan. That's how much that game matters between the two schools. And then when Jim Tressel replaced John Cooper and said that, like, that's the right thing to say to the crowd. And we must have played that soundbite. This is 25 years ago. We must have played that soundbite 1,000 times. Like, ah, whatever. And then he did it. And then he beat Michigan. And then the following year, he won the national championship. And we're like, oh, my gosh. You know, he's going to eat Lloyd Carr's lunch for the rest of his time. But it was a great honor to see Jim Tressel get his name put in that. That's an awesome stadium, by the way. I've been to one game at the Horseshoe. It was when Michigan and Ohio State 1-2 in 2006. It's the only time I've ever been to a game at the Shoe, and that place is awesome. It really is. Even for a guy who bleeds maize and blue, it's a great stadium to watch to watch a game. And it was played the day after Bo Schembechler died. And I don't have a whole lot of time to get into that, but I remember where I was when I found out Bo Schembechler died. As a matter of fact, Bo's last radio interview was with me and my partner at the time, Dave Shand. And he had gone to his TV show. Bo was driving to his TV show. He was in the back of his car. Somebody was driving him to his local ABC affiliate to do his TV show. And he's on the phone with us. And he sounded raspy, sounded like Bo. He did say Michigan has to throw the ball more, which didn't sound like anything Bo Schembechler would ever say. And he hung up with us, and he went into the TV studio, and he collapsed in the bathroom. And he died. And the last radio interview that Bo ever had was, I don't want to say it's a badge of honor, but it was with me and my partner, Dave Shannon. I'll never forget that. And then the entire mood was one versus two with this big day plan. And then the whole day when I was on in Ann Arbor then, the whole day turned into a memorial about Bo. And we had former Wolverines and Buckeyes, and the game just had a completely different tone. The whole mood was very, very different. But it was really cool to see that event for Jim Tressel in Columbus. But senior day on week one, I don't get it. Coming up, the Hall of Famer Warren Moon is going to join us. We'll talk about the NFL week one. Warren Moon next on Westwood One Sports.
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1: Happy Saturday night to you, hanging out, all the college football on. We're still waiting for LSU and Clemson. They're in a lightning delay. We'll keep you updated. Michigan and Western Michigan are on right now at 7-3. The Wolverines, Texas Tech up 14-0 on Abilene Christian. Texas A&M 9-0 on Missouri State. Oh, it's good to have college football back. Wherever you are listening to us, 300 stations carrying this program, Sirius XM channel 375, the Westwood One Sports app. Also, you can tell your smart speaker, hey, Alexa, play Westwood One. Joining us right now, he is the Hall of Famer. Quarterback Warren Moon is with us. Warren, thank you for the time. We really appreciate it.
2: Yeah, thanks for having me. It's a great day. College football started today. We got NFL coming up here on Wednesday. I can't wait.
1: You went to Washington. The Apple Cup is now being played week one. I want to get your thoughts on it. You never lost an Apple Cup when you were at Washington, did you?
2: No, I didn't. I was 3-0 against the Cougars, and we've had some really good success against them recently. And my son is actually on the team as a running back, so I'm looking forward to maybe watching him play tomorrow.
1: Are you going to the Apple Cup game, or will you be watching that one on TV?
2: I will be at the game, no question about it. You know, I live in the Seattle area, so I go to a lot of the games either for the University of Washington or the Seattle Seahawks. I'll be at that game Wednesday, too. So a lot of football for me this week.
1: Is it weird that the season opens with the Apple Cup?
2: You know, it is because of the way the conferences have lined up now. They finally have the Pac-12 back in existence this year, but it's been